0: the bleachers. You know Emily.
1: I know her well.
0: From Nebraska. Yes. German girl.
1: Little Emily.
0: Emily Cockenlocker.
1: Yeah.
0: We used to... We would,
1: What would you?
0: Huddle in a blanket with a flask up in the bleachers. And that was in July. Boy, to see it. She was a weird girl. Oh, I went to a very small high school in Nebraska.
2: How small was it?
0: Well, during... This guy's been watching the show too long. We got 40 million straight people. When I say straight people, I mean like straight men. I don't mean... We had a high school that was so small that during halftime, one guy came out and formed a picture of the United States. One guy.
1: That's small.
0: Oh, that was a small thing. We got a dandy show. I'm going to go out and slip into something comfortable because I'm beginning to feel like a nut.
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4: Me and my girl, we do try and keep it interesting in the bedroom, mostly to satisfy the Lord. We went to one of those sex shops when we were driving around down south. They like a lot of lingerie and stuff in there, which I don't know, lingerie on a woman personally does nothing for me. I don't think it's meant to turn on guys. I think it's meant to make women feel sexier about themselves. Right? All that lace and that's not for dudes. I never seen a and thought to myself, you know what that could use? A doily. Walk around the sex shop, though, checking stuff out. And as we're perusing the aisles, salesperson comes up to us and tries to sell me a floor model butt plug. Floor model butt plug. For 10% off. Also known as the greatest Jewish dilemma of all time. Salesperson tried to convince me. They're like, look, just take the butt plug home, boil a pot of water, throw the butt plug in the pot of boiling water, butt plug, good as new. Yeah, sure the butt plug is. What about that pot? Who's eating pasta out of the butt plug pot? Basically, what that salesperson was asking me is, would you trade one pot for 10% off a lightly used butt plug? Their answer is, no, I don't have a lot of cooking ware. And the only person I want touching my butt plug is the child in China who made it. Oh, I'm sorry, Portland. Are you only buying locally produced butt plugs? Waking up early on Sundays, going to sex toy farmers markets. This is actually a butt plug right here, okay? It was recycled from a traffic cone because we care about the environment here at Potholes to Bust.
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6: I think the most often asked question I have on my website is, why am I not a bigger part of blue-collar television, which is Jeff and Larry and Bill's show? And the answer is my work ethic. My grandpa used to say, that boy's got a lot of quit in him. I'm from a little bitty town in northwest Texas called Frisch, is where I was born. Like you've heard of it. It's a little bitty town. This town is so small, folks, that one year our high school marching band formed a period. 2 years later, they made a comma. They were kicking some ass. Now, I moved from there fairly young, and my cousins and relatives all stayed there, and I ended up growing up being quite a bit different than them. And my cousin Ray, who I've told stories about, the hunting story, but it's kind of weird because this is how different we are. He's a homophobe. I can't believe I'm not gay. That's how far apart we are on the food chain. Now, I'm not gay, but look at these shoes. Now, the reason I say that is who knows how things are going to turn out in life. And the reason I say that is from the time I was 9 till I was 13, I was raised by my grandmother, right? In a ho-dunk little town, and there's nothing to do, right? Well, the year I lived with her that I turned 13, I figured out something really fun to do. And my grandma caught me in the bathroom just a doing it. And my grandmother, bless her heart, was a very religious woman, and I was mortified by this, and she came up to me later, and she said, "It says in the Bible, young man, that it is better for your seed to fall in the belly of a whore than on the ground." I was like, "Well, it's tough to argue with that kind of logic, Grandma." You got 50 bucks?
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2: You know what I figured out? Yoga. Laugh it up, people. Laugh it up. I go to yoga. I know it doesn't look like it, but I go to yoga. And I walk in that room and it smells like feet and armpits and sweat and hot chicks and Lycra and all the reason you go for that. And I walk in with my mat and I go to the back corner of the class. That's the perv corner for you dudes who haven't done this yet. All the women are so pissed. He just shows up, this fat, disgusting whale, just shows up to our centered yoga class of acceptance. But that's not the point. And the class starts, and you're laying down on your back. Just breathe. Let your thoughts go through your mind. Don't judge anything. I wonder why my stomach doesn't suck in more when I'm laying down on my back. Maybe the universe isn't against me. Maybe the whole reason we're here is for acceptance. And sure, you watched that YouTube video about the Illuminati and how George Romney dumbed down the children of Michigan with outcome-based education so his son can run for president because he wanted the Mormons to kick in more money to the New World Order. And everybody knows that Salt Lake City is connected via tunnel to the Denver airports. Because you watched that video. And you know for a fact they got a rocket base 8 levels below. They can hold 17 trillion gallons. The Illuminati is going to run the New World Order from the Denver rocket base. And they want to keep us distracted. That's what the Olympics is for. That's why the 2012 Olympics logo spells the word Zion, because that's a Zionist coming to get us. You can look at the official game of the 2012 Olympics. You know what it was? Mario Brothers versus Sonic the Hedgehog. Everyone knows Mario's just getting into gold coins and Sonic's into gold rings. Well, that's just the Jews taking over the world. And everybody knows that, dude. You go back to the Olympics. What have they got? A 30-foot black widow tarantula spider statue called the Spirit of Zionism. Everybody knows on the bottom of a black widow is a hourglass because your time is running out, Obama. And I kept breathing because that didn't sound right. And then I thought about it more. And then my eyes opened up. And I'd slept through yoga.
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7: My cousin Darwish actually got into a little bit of a tiff with Kanye. And, you know, Darwish is like 18 years old, so he just started listening to music. And he would always IM me about new bands he'd heard of or whatever. And one time he's like, "Aziz, have you ever heard of Kanye West? That song Amazing? It's amazing." And he's like, "Are there any other good rappers I should listen to?" I was like, "Oh, you ever listen to any Wu-Tang Clan?" He's like, "No, but I've heard of him. He raps a lot about karate, right?" And I was like, "Not exactly." And so I copied that conversation and emailed it to Kanye. And he responded back right away. He goes, "Wow, new fans, yay! More people that don't hate me." That's how his emails sound to me. And then a little bit later, I get another IM for Darwish. He's like, "Aziz, that Kanye song, Flashing Lights, That's a ripoff of a Neo track. Kanye stole that beat. And I was like, really? He's like, yeah. What's Kanye's email? And I was like, you're really going to email him? And he goes, I don't know. It's pretty messed up. And so I was like, I'll email him for you. And so I send that conversation to him. I was like, Darwish is accusing you of jacking beats, homie. And then he responds back right away. He goes, no, that song came out afterwards. And I showed that to Darwish. And, you know, Darwish apologized. And, you know, I just pasted all his conversations on my website. And then the next day, I went on Kanye's blog. And I saw this. Kanye West versus Darwish. That's my cousin Darwish. So I called up Darwish and I'm like, hey, Darwish, have you been on Kanye's website before? He's like, no, he's got a website. Keep in mind, Darwish is not like the hugest Kanye West fan right now. And I was like, have you been on his website? He's like, no. I was like, go on there right now. And he goes on there and he goes, what? I gotta go change my Facebook status. Click.
5: You know, it's so funny. When you've been together a really long time, you tend to not be quite as attentive to one another as you are in the beginning. You know what I'm talking about. Especially you guys. Like, it's like living next to a highway. You learn to eventually mentally mute out the drone of the traffic. Because even though you're not as attentive, you tend to get on the same wavelength. This is a true story. About 5 years ago, 8 years ago, me and Nancy lying in bed, I don't know, drinking a beer, smoking a joint, shooting up, whatever. I'm kidding, we don't smoke in bed, but we were lying there. And I said, what was that? She said, I didn't say anything. I said, you sure you didn't say anything? She said, I didn't say anything out loud. I was thinking something. I said, whoa, I heard you. I heard you thinking. She said, really? What was I thinking? I said, I don't know, I wasn't listening. Your wife's barking at the front door and your dog's barking at the back door. Who do you let in? The dog, because he stops barking after you let him in. Couples, the guy always says, yo, Mac, did you know your wife fell out two blocks back? The guy says, thank God, I thought I went deaf. Couples, the guy always says, yo, Mac, you've been drinking? He says, why? Is there a big fat pig sitting next to me? We've all done that. Go home at 2 with a 10 and wake up at 10 with a 2. It's fun. I was with a fat one. Oh, was she fat the other night? Big fat one. I rolled off her. I was still on her. No girl's fat if she sits on a moped and you can't hear the engine. But don't get stuck with a fat wife. Oh, don't do it. Use your head. Be observant. Pay attention. The day you get married, if your new bride eats a second piece of wedding cake, kill her on the honeymoon.
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21: America, man. Crazy. So much going on right now. And race is the big issue. The biggest issue in the world right now. Race. It's a big thing, man. Racism all over the world. It will never die. It will never die. It will only multiply, baby. Racism all over the world. Even in my life, there's some racism. People go, really? Yeah, yeah. Yes, in my life. I will give you an example of how race affects my life, okay? I live in a place called Alpine, New Jersey. I live in Alpine, New Jersey, right? My house cost millions of dollars. Don't hate the player, hate the game. In my neighborhood, there are 4 black people. Hundreds of houses, 4 black people. Who are these black people? Well, it's me, Mary J. Blige, Jay-Z, and Eddie Murphy. Only black people in the whole neighborhood. So let's break it down, let's break it down. Me, I'm a decent comedian, I'm all right. Mary J. Blige, one of the greatest R&B singers to ever walk the earth. Jay-Z, one of the greatest rappers to ever live. Eddie Murphy, one of the funniest actors to ever do it. Do you know what the white man that lives next door to me does for a living? He's a dentist. He ain't the best dentist in the world. He ain't going to the Dental Hall of Fame. He don't get plaques for getting rid of plaques. He's just a yank yo tooth out dentist. See, the black man gotta fly to get something that the white man could walk to. That's right, baby. I had to make miracles happen to get that house. I had to host the Oscars to get that house. And to this day, I don't even believe it's my house. That's why I keep a bag packed right by the door. Just in case the white people that really own the place show up one day. Time to go, Blackie. Damn, I knew this day would come. Good thing I'm packed. Do you know what a black dentist would have to do to move into my neighborhood? He'd have to invent teeth.
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23: I mean, they just had a news report that the date rape drug is on the rise again. The date rape drug? What a softened book. What, yay for date rape? Who claps? Nice job, Santa Ana. How did that happen? I'm about to ruin your night. There's no such thing as date rape. It's the rape drug, okay? She's unconscious. Once the raping starts, date's over. It's like saying it was a party murder, man. Great party until the machetes came out. And, hey, this party sucks. It's a tickle robbery. You were laughing. Doesn't mean you get to keep my wallet. If I take this mic stand and I bash a woman over the head with it and then I have sex with her unconscious body, is this the date rape mic stand? No, it's a club. Don't make up words. I don't drink either. I don't smoke and I don't drink. I've never had an alcoholic beverage in my life. I've never drank. And the audience goes silent. You freaked out to that more than the date rape guy. I don't drink. I have no interest in drinking, okay? But I'm one of the good guys. I have no judgment about it. You know, if you want to, you know, I've driven a lot of people home safely. I've held a lot of hair, you know, so. Right. Which reminds me, drunk, you know, like bald guys must really have to be able to hold their liquor because there's nothing to grip. And you're like, dude, if your head's sweaty, I'm losing you. I got nothing to grip, man. I got nothing. Bloop. Oh, his head's in the bowl. Oh. Bet you get him out. He's your brother. Those are chili fries. That's
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0: Because all that counts is looks, because men are shallow, shallow, shallow. You probably like stewardesses, don't you? Little dummies. They're always getting the men blankets. Let me get you another blanket. The woman in the back died of frostbite. While I was coming back from Florida last week, you speak of a nasty stewardess all over the men. And I was saying things like, excuse me, stewardess, I think my window's open. She said, it's not my aisle. Stupid dummies. You ever talk to them? Welcome aboard. They memorize that. The men love him. She's intelligent. She can spell Brazier. Yes, you broke because that's all you look at is looks. I'm very conscious of this because I was the last girl in Launch Fund to develop, okay? You know what it's like to be the last girl to get a Brazier? You know what it's like. The most popular girl was a girl named Marilyn Abramson. She got her bra in the third grade. One day, nothing. The next day, whappo. I couldn't believe it. She couldn't see her flashcards. I was 19 years old, still running around Fruit of the Loom. Do you know what that can do to you? Three buttons in the bow. And my mother was saying, looks don't count. My mother said, looks count when a man is looking for that kind of a girl. But a man wants that kind of a girl. I thought she meant a Spanish dancer. But when it comes to marriage, my mother said, what does a man look for? Huh? An intelligent man looks for the woman that will cook for him, sew for him, get up every Sunday morning, go to the temple and or church of his choice, check one. When it comes to picking a wife, my mother said, an intelligent man does not want to come home after a difficult day at his office to find some sexy, nude broad stretched out on a fur rug, looking up at him and saying things like, hi, tiger, rough. Yes, he does. If a man wants a cook, he'll hire her. Are you taking notes?
1: iHeart Comedy.
2: Amy Schumer.
20: Yeah. A lot of hot couples here tonight. You guys, how long? No, how long? Good for you, sir. Great. These are sexy. You're hot. When did you get out? Recently. What's your name?
22: Don Diego.
20: What? Don Diego? That's a lot of names. Your mom got greedy. That's a mouthful. That's sexy, though. Where are you from? Denver? Okay. Okay. See, Don Diego, and I feel ridiculous saying that, that's why... It's a hot name, but Denver, like, that's why they need Google in the delivery room, right? So when your mom was like, I'm gonna name him Don Diego, Google would show up and say, did you mean Steve? Yes. Don Diego. I wouldn't even report you if you date raped me. I really wouldn't. Look at him. He's not hot, right? Well, I would, but just to see you at the lineup. I'd be like, Don Diego! Hey! Can he see me? Is that how you guys met, or? It's only rape if you remember it. So, I'm a teacher. I teach things. I feel like in general, women, we're better at making plans, right? Fair to say that. Unless it's for a threesome, right? Then men become event planners. Why are you holding a clipboard and wearing a headset? What's... Like, is that the Braveheart soundtrack playing? I don't... Half of his face is painted. I'm like, this is...
1: All comedy, all the time. I Heart Comedy.
2: The least metal thing I've ever seen happened at a bar in New York when who drunkenly stumbled into the bar but the drummer from Dream Theater. And if you don't know who Dream Theater is, that's fine. We didn't know either. This guy drunkenly stumbled up to me and some friends. My friend goes, "What's your name?" And he goes, "The drummer from Dream Theater." That's how he introduced himself. He was so drunk, he pulled a bottle of pills, not out of his pocket, out of his pants. They were in the front of his pants, in his waistline, no cap on them, takes some down. My friend goes, "What are those?" And he goes, "Something bad." He started going up to girls in the bar and going, "Hey, are you in Dream Theater?" The girls were like, "No." And he was like, "I am." That was his pickup line. Wasn't working for him, so he went over to the digital jukebox where you can download songs, goes, "This party needs to warm up," and downloads the 18-minute long Dream Theater song and air drums it in the bar so everybody can see how good he is at air drumming to his own band's song. The bartender put her head on the bar and went, "Somebody wake me up when this nightmare is over." Which I thought would have been a good name for that Dream Theater song. He heard the bartender, called her fat, got kicked out of the bar, and passed out in a payphone booth outside. The next day, I was on YouTube trying to find videos of this guy to see if he does this all over the place, because he's one of the most unintentionally funny people I've ever seen. And I'm on YouTube looking at drum tutorials and concert footage, and I'm finding the drummer from Dream Theater, and I'm looking at it, and I'm going, "That's not the guy from last night at all. It wasn't the drummer from Dream Theater. It was just a guy saying he was a drummer from Dream Theater." And I told some friends the story. Three friends of mine said, "That same thing happened to me. There's a guy in New York that goes around to bars telling people he's a drummer from Dream Theater, and guess what? He picked the right guy for you to believe him."
3: I remixed a remix. It was back to normal. There's a commercial on late night TV for this thing you attach to a garden hose. It says, "You can water your hard to reach plants with this product." Who just made your plants hard to reach? That seems so very mean. I know you need water, but I'm gonna make you hard to reach. I will throw water at you. Hopefully they'll invent a product before you shrivel and die. Think like a cactus. So you can have this product for 4 easy payments of $19.95. I would like to have a product that was available for 3 easy payments and 1 complicated payment. We can tell you which payment it is, but one of these payments is gonna be a bitch. The mailman will get shot to death, the envelope will not seal, and the stamp will be in the wrong denomination. Good luck. That last payment must be made in wampum. My fake plants died because I did not pretend to water them. I think animal crackers made people think that all animals taste the same. What does a giraffe taste like? A hippopotamus. I had them back to back. I'd hate to be a giraffe with a sore throat. Damn it, anyway. See, I write jokes for a living, man. You know, I sit in my hotel at night, I think of something that's funny, then I go get a pen and I write it down. Or if the pen's too far away, I have to convince myself that what I thought of ain't funny. I walk by a dry cleaner at 3 a.m. The sign says, "Sorry, we're closed." You don't have to be sorry. It's 3 a.m. and you're a dry cleaner. It would be ridiculous for me to expect you to be open. I'm not gonna walk in at 10 a.m. and say, "Hey, I walked by at 3. You guys were closed." Somebody owes me an apology. This jacket would be halfway done.
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21: My man, LeBron James, you know, the brother went to Miami, you know, which he has all right to do. You know, it's called free agency. The first word is free. Them white people in Cleveland got all mad, burning the jersey, doing little statues of him, setting on fire. Like, he play basketball. This ain't a politician that could change your life. He dribble. He dunk. Yay. You know what I mean? I just want an hour of my life back. It shouldn't have took him an hour. You know, he just sat there. I'm going to South Beach. And you can tell him I said it. You know what I mean? The reason I heard that he left is because one of the dudes on the team was sleeping with his mama. Y'all heard that too? I found out when I did the show in Cleveland. The audience told me. I said, is it true? They like, yeah. We all knew. I'm like, are y'all wondering why he gave y'all the finger and left? Somebody should have came up to the brother. Hey, you know when you're delivering that bad news, you gotta... Hey, you know, my man and your mama. I just thought I'd let you know. And what's the name that did it? Dante West. When he play against LeBron, he can get in that head. Hey, LeBron. You know me and your mom.
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5: We're in a crazy state right now in the United States. There's a lot of discussion about drugs. And it all became clear to me when I found out what marijuana does do is it takes things that are not very funny and makes them very funny indeed. And how can that be bad in this unending veil of tears? Life is very difficult. There are some people who shouldn't smoke marijuana. They are your friends, some of them. You give them one hit and they completely lose control, like they've dipped themselves in ecstasy or something. They give them one hit and it's like they took the blue pill in the Matrix and they completely freak out, start acting wild and crying and laughing at the same time. You're like, dude, we're at my grandmother's funeral. That is so inappropriate. It's a waste of your dope and their time. What marijuana does is it makes TV good again. Marijuana is TV helper. Magic. You could watch a Saved by the Bell rerun and laugh your ass off. Oh my God, Screech, this is like Shakespeare. I had no idea of the magnitude of his talent. Encore, Screech, bravissimo. Thank goodness the marijuana has kicked open the doors of perception so that I can see the majesty and grandeur of Screech's innate talent. In a country where kids get up in the morning, lock and load, and spray the playground, I don't really see marijuana as the number one problem facing the youth of America. Because I guarantee you, it is not the stoner kids who are shooting people. They simply don't have time to, like, buy ammo. A little bit busy. Looking up the Domino's number in the phone book for, like, the 50th time. Dude, we have got to write this down. The kids with the Bible and the fatigues on, they get a little twitchy around recess.
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5: 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I saw it on the Discovery Channel and I laughed and laughed and laughed.
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24: 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What the? 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I'm you with more gusto. Nice. Who's that? New social media manager.

0: we are under the auspices of Homeland Security. We had to be very careful picking that name. You couldn't say Fatherland Security because old Germans are going, that's very good. But Homeland Security sounds like Homefront Security, which was England during World War II. Old men with pitchforks and colostomy bags defending the home front. And I find out now that Winston Churchill, the greatest orator of all time, may not have done some of his own speeches. They were done by a man from the BBC who did Winnie the Pooh. We will fight them on the beaches, in the air, on the land. Eeyore and Tigger. Operation Extreme Redundancy is carrying on. All throughout the Middle East. Allah Falam! They're back! Hide the women and children in the number zero. And then he said, we're going to bomb the Afghanis back to the Stone Age. And the Afghanis went, ooh, upgrade. Oh, great. As we see here, today's bombing has enlarged the hole from yesterday's bombing. We have moved rubble from here to here. In the upper right-hand corner, a goat, possible member of the Taliban, or concubine. We have fired the $100 million cruise missile up the goat's ass, and were successful. And then we started dropping bombs! Food, bombs! And here's the fun part. Some of the bombs were little yellow bombs, and the food packages were little yellow packages. So now you're playing Survivor, the real game. What was in those packages? Pop-Tarts, peanut butter, all you need's a honey-baked ham, and you got a redneck Christmas. Why are they dropping Pop-Tarts and peanut butter on a Muslim country? First of all, very difficult to have a call to jihad with a mouthful of peanut butter. Secondly, Afghanistan is a hashish smoking culture, and anyone who has ever been a friend of the hookah will go, Pop-Tarts.
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2: 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I saw my 14-year-old nephew, and he was telling me, you know, there's this girl he liked in school, and for Christmas, she gave him like a Christmas kiss, you know. It's his first kiss. He was all excited about it. And that's nice, you know, because you remember those things, you know, your first kiss. I remember mine. Some colored hooker on Mermaid Avenue. $5 and all you can eat. 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A dozen times or so. Maybe 24. 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
4: Gary Goldman.
5: I got an email once from an ex-girlfriend. It was completely innocuous, but she signed it with a wink. A semicolon and a right parenthesis. A wink. Do you think people wink enough in their texts? Do you think? Think they could wink a little bit more? If anybody winked that much in real life, you'd have them committed. Medicated and committed. What is wrong with you? So I got in a 6-hour argument over this semicolon. Essentially, I was in an argument over a semicolon. Who would have ever thought in 2,000 years, in a million years, that the semicolon would have any effect on your life? It's been sitting on the keyboard since the invention of the keyboard, barely working, barely making ends meet. Every once in a while, I would have to work a bibliography just to pay the rent. But you gotta give it credit. It is a persistent punctuation mark. It never gave up. It never gave up. And I found myself in an argument over a semi. Had it been a regular colon, a two eyes open, no, there's no argument there. Wink, all of a sudden, like, you're sleeping with her, aren't you? Yeah. Or her shift button is broken. It could be as simple as that. The semicolon. Never gave up. The bastard child of the period and the comma. Never gave up. It's like, oh, someday. It literally has to look up to the colon. It has the bottom bunk and the colon is up top, just running things in the semicolon. Oh, someday. Someday. Someday I'll separate email addresses, independent clauses, and relationships. You'll see. You'll see.
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6: My husband makes video games for a living. I was like, dude, how did you get that job? Because I'm very romantic and I call my husband dude. And he goes, well, it's perfectly obvious how I got that job. I fought my way through several levels. And then I killed the boss. And I recommend that you go out with a guy who plays video games, who collects action figures, who reads comic books. Go out with that guy. Marry that guy. You know why? Because that guy is home. Like right now, dude is around. He has got a curio shelf and he's got to organize his action figures. Keeps him off the pipe, keeps him off the pole. Come on. Yeah, but he's a game designer though, so I married art guy, right? And so everything's a game. He loves all games. He would play any game that you would like to play. Paper, scissors, rock, board games, card games, video games, dress up like an elf, go away for the weekend. More than once when we were organizing our wedding, he referred to our outfits as costumes. He wanted us to get dressed up like pirates and take over another wedding. Now, I am not saying that that would not have been fun. I am just saying that I am not organizing two weddings, crazy man. And he's like, why would you have to organize the second one? Arr. And he wanted to wear a crown to our wedding. Yes! That's the most positive response ever. Because everybody else is usually like, he wants to wear a what? And you're gonna let him? And that's when I knew I hadn't done a lot of dating, because I didn't know that I could not let him do things. But I didn't care. He could wear his underpants and carry a pork chop, right? I was in. And because he's awesome. Seriously, all I've ever wanted in my life is a naked friend. Yay! Naked friend! Who doesn't want a naked friend? Yeah, party. Anyway. But we went on our honeymoon, and he wanted us to get matching tattoos. I am not tattoo people. I said, instead of tattoos, why don't we just start collecting spoons like old people do when they travel? That's a thing. And he said, oh my God, let's get tattoos of those spoons. We'll like get a cabinet tattooed on our backs, and then everywhere that we go, we'll get a different spoon tattoo. like, wow, I would rather get a plate in my head and collect magnets.
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7: We had this teacher in high school whose kid went to our high school. His name was Mr. McNamara and his son Jake McNamara. And one weekend, he and his wife decided to leave town. And Jake McNamara decided to throw a party at the teacher's house. Hooray! And everyone around town heard about it and thought, okay, let's go over there and destroy the place. Everyone I had ever met was there, and everyone was drinking like it was the end of the world. People were drinking like it was the Civil War and a doctor was coming to saw our legs off. It was totally unsupervised. We were like dogs without horses. We were running wild. I walked down to the basement. They had a pool table in the basement. One dude took a running start and threw his body onto the pool table and broke it in half. So the party was going great. I'm standing in the basement, and I guess someone said, like, something, something, police. The reason someone had said, something, something, police, was because the police were there. And my friend John, who is now a father, this man now has a baby, he grabbed a 40, smashed it on the ground, and yelled, scatter! We all ran in different directions. I ran into the laundry room, and I jumped up on the washing machine, and I crawled out through a window into the backyard, and now I'm running through the backyard, and there was this big chain link fence, and I thought, I've never climbed a fence that high before. And then I woke up at home. On Monday, I went to school, because that's what we did back then. And I'm walking into the school building, and who do I see but Jake McNamara? And he says to me, hey, were you at my party on Saturday? And I said, no, you know, like a liar. And he said, things got really out of hand. Someone broke the pool table. The worst thing is that someone stole these old antique photos of my grandmother. And I had that thought that only blackout drunks and Steve Urkel can have. Did I do that? But I was never sure until 2 years later. Relax. I'm playing video games with this kid named Alex. And then Alex says to me, hey, come here, I want to show you something. And then he takes me into a side room off of his bedroom. Never a good thing to have. And he shows me a tiny room that is covered wall to wall in stolen antique photos from different people's parties over the years. And I said, why do you do this? And Alex said, because it's the one thing you can't replace.
4: George Carlin.
8: Now there are a lot of couples shows. There's a dating game, newlywed game, family game, baby game. They don't have divorce game. You've seen the shows, bunch of couples sitting around giggling, ask them dopey questions. Do you have any pet names?
9: Yes, Godzilla.
8: They always try to get him into a little fight, especially on newlywed game. If her answer doesn't match his answer when he comes out, they make him fight a little, you know.
9: What do you mean, chocolate? Chocolate? Jesus, chocolate. Pistachio, man. He says chocolate, you know. You're not getting any tonight. Mm-hmm.
8: I'd like to see divorce game. I think it's realistic. It's the one part of the male-female relationship they haven't capitalized on. I mean, they have divorce court on TV. Why not divorce game? Face it, should be a positive thing, not an ending of something. It's two people beginning new lives, you know? Give them appropriate prizes. Give them dance lessons and wardrobe, singles weekend, cosmetic surgery, whatever seems appropriate, you know? Get them going right. Welcome to Divorce Game, brought to you by National Van Lines. Yes, sir. If you're breaking up a home, let National break it up for you. And now, here's America's favorite divorce funny man, a fellow with a split personality, Don DeCree.
10: Love's more comfortable the second time around.
8: Thank you, Don Pardo, and hi out there, everyone.
10: Boo.
8: Find another nice house today. Welcome to Divorce Game, the show where some lucky couple actually wins a legal divorce right on the air and spends an exciting week together here in Hollywood as our guest at the fabulous Veterans Hospital. And a little later on, we'll be playing our home divorce game. That's where we call a housewife at random and tell her husband is downtown drinking with another woman. Yes, sir. Okay. That'll be lots of fun, but we'll be doing that a little bit later on in our show. Right now, it's time to meet a couple from yesterday, Raul and Congolia Breckenridge. They've been married 16 years and really can't stand one another. He's a pearl diver from Yuma and been out of work for some time now. His hobbies are lighting fires and helping the poor. Her hobbies, collecting foreign tennis balls and knitting humorous cummerbunds. And together they make napalm at home for a local right-wing group. Wonderful couple, and they chose category number 4, mental cruelty. Okay, ladies, cool it. I know that's your favorite, mental cruelty. And yesterday, you awarded them a divorce right here on our stage. And now it's time to determine the custody of their children. We'll spin the big custody wheel. And we'll find out who gets who. Congolia, what are the ages of your children?
9: Well, we have triplets, 6, 5, and 1.
8: Okay, let's spin the big custody wheel and find out how many she'll get to keep. Who? Keep any. Mr. Breckenridge gets all the children. How do you feel about that, Mr. Breckenridge?
11: Do you think we could let her spin that wheel one more time?
8: No, the decision of the wheel is final, and now it's alimony time. Okay, cool it, ladies. Alimony time. Yes, sir. And as you know, we like to be just as fair as the courts in awarding alimony, and so we use the alimony dartboard. Congolia will throw 3 darts to determine her weekly alimony.
9: Oh, yeah.
8: $1,550 a week. That's a new divorce game record. And I recall from Mr. Breckenridge's card, he only makes $1,500 a year. Well, we'll see him soon on our new nighttime show, Jail Game. Stay tuned for Sue Your Neighbor. And You Bet Your Parents.
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12: Actually, I'm having a good time. I enjoy what we do. I enjoy working with these guys. And especially in Vegas, you know, you see so many guys that do the same show for like 30 years. Have you seen the Beach Boys? Are these guys burned out or what? They're like pissed that they have to sing the same song for the 30th year in a row. You know, the guy's like, oh yeah, come on, sing it again. Everybody's gone surfing. Serving USA. Will you sing in my room? Yeah! Yeah, we'll sing it. In my room! In my room. The one guy snapped, but Brian Wilson, he snapped. Dennis drowned. He's like... Gotta drive you nuts, man. The same gig every night. Oh, these guys, we kill each other. I can't believe it, man. I cannot believe it. Trust me, the last thing you want is my complete and undivided attention, you moron bitches. All right? You try again. Futilely, you try. To bring a little family entertainment into people's lives, you know? I'm trying to stay away from the gay material. The gay people got upset. I did a couple jokes, and they got all upset. They protested my shows. They got all kinds of letters. They tried to ban my album. How can he make a joke about this disease? It's not funny. And his jokes are medically incorrect. Yes, your friend, your buddy, the audience's friend, is guilty of telling medically incorrect jokes, whatever that is about. You know, I can't believe it because I remember when I was going to medical school to write jokes, I promised myself I would never do medically incorrect humor.
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13: You go to your church Sunday morning, the preacher will walk up in the pulpit with the Bible in his hand. I won't be long. That's a lie. I wish I could get somebody to help me. You're the only one getting paid. Oh, I'm trying to stop now. I'm trying to stop now. Well, sit your ass down. Always two or three members in the congregation. Take your time, Pastor. Take your time. Fix it. I'm going, you shut the hell up. You know that game come on at 1 o'clock. And preachers make up words. They make up words like butcherah. Butcherah. You can raise all the hell you want to raise. Butcherah. Butcherah. They make up words. And what does that mean? Good God Almighty. I know I've been born again. The white people are looking at me like, what the hell is he talking about? Well, we make noise in our church. The preacher preaches, we talk back to the preacher. Well, it's getting good now. Tell you what you white people do. You're driving down the street one day, there's a hearse in front of a black church. Go in there. Go in there, you're gonna see some funny stuff. But I'm telling y'all now, don't laugh in the church. Wait till you get home like we do. Because you're going to see some funny stuff. And don't feel bad about not knowing the deceased. Because half the people at a black funeral, we don't know them. All we know is going to be some eating going on up in there. And I can tell you what you're going to have on that plate. Chicken. Folks can't die. Let's chicken and red.
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14: People get weirded out when you talk about race. I've been a race my whole life. I think race is funny. I'm allowed to talk about it, I think. You guys realize every country in the world judges off of skin color? I was in India 10 years ago. This light-skinned Indian guy came up to me. He says, since I'm dark-skinned Indian, he thinks I'm less educated, not as intelligent. Which means he thinks I was born light-skinned. And every time I failed the test, I dropped a shade. Like, this is a D minus. This is. It's a very GED complexion I'm giving off. We gotta keep judging off of skin color, okay? We quit judging people off of skin color, we start judging people off of weight. Yeah, look how quiet the women got. They were like, We judge off weight now, you know we do. When's the last time we saw like a really fat president? Like, really fat president. It was around the time of the Depression. People are broke and starving. They saw a fat candidate waddling up. They're like, well, obviously he knows something we don't. Right? That's back when America looked up to the president though, right? Now we just make fun of whoever's in office. Some bad dude walks up now, I'm running for president. You haven't ran in a long time, dude. You got like an Air Force One, an Air Force Two. You can't propose to fix world hunger when you look like the number one cause.
15: Stephen Wright.
16: So last night as I was downloading pornographic bootleg SpongeBob's sent to me from a hairdresser I know in Argentina, I noticed that I had no milk for tomorrow's coffee, so looked at the car keys, which had been strategically placed under the short leg of the kitchen table so the soup wouldn't spill, and I had to make a decision. Do I walk to the store, do I drive and spill the soup? After half an hour on my hands and knees, I delicately removed the car keys from under the table and the soup didn't spill, which pissed me off so much that I whipped it against the wall. Then I tried to wash it off with my machine gun, the squirt gun, which was full of another kind of soup, and I kind of liked the pattern I made, so I took photographs of it, intending to do paintings of the photographs, which I would sell back to myself later, since I am a private collector. Then I get outside and get in my car and driving out to the store. My mind is skipping around and wondering how my life would have been different had I been born one day earlier. Then I'm thinking maybe it wouldn't have been different other than I would have asked that question yesterday. So I go in the store and no one's behind the register. And I'm thinking I should go behind the register so when people come in, they can ask me questions and I can say, what do I look like? I work here. Then I went to the back of the store where they keep the milk, and out of the corner of my eye, I saw the 17-year-old girl come out of the back room and go behind the register, and I'm wondering, what was she doing in the back room? And then I tried to distract myself, my own imagination. I looked at a can of peas, and I started counting. The peas were on the label of the can, 44, 45, 46. I'm wondering if they had a meeting on how many peas she'd be on the label of the can. 47 is too many. 45 is not enough. All in favor of 46. Okay, yes, 46. Then I took the milk and I went up to the register and I said, hi, how are you? And she said, will that be all? And I said, no, I want to buy this.
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17: One of the few pleasures of fame is that you can do good things. But in all honesty, I think some causes are more worthy than others. Joking aside, cancer's a very worthy cause. Autism's a very worthy cause. But I got asked to do a benefit gig recently for sufferers of obesity. What? What? She went, sufferers of obesity. I went, you mean fat people? She went, no, because obesity is... She was eating, of course. She was peckish between snacks. And, no. But she said, obesity is a disease. No, it's not, is it? You just like eating, don't you? No, it's not, is it? Oh, is that a disease? Oh, I'm so ill. Oh, I'm well ill. Oh, I'm really ill. I said to her, what's the disease? She went, everything tastes good. Everything? Yeah. Not salads. No, time for salads. Oh, it's not a disease, is it? Leprosy is a disease. Can you imagine Jesus in the temple? People come up to him in bandages going, Jesus, my face is falling off. Can't stop now, it's a fat bird and a third pie. They eat too much. That's what does it. Simple science. But they complain, don't they, fat people? They complain about the situation. They go, no. I'm getting fat. Aeroplane seats. They're not big enough for someone like me. No, they're not. Because if they were, we'd only get 12 people on the plane.
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18: I used to hate Starbucks. I thought they were trying to brainwash me. First time I ever went, I was like, can I have a small coffee? And they're like, do you mean tall? And I was like, I don't. What? No, just a small. They're like, we call our small a tall. It's this big. Okay, so about as tall as a chipmunk? I would call a chipmunk small. Unless there's like a herd of chipmunks and one was taller than the others. In that one instance, I might be like, that was a tall chipmunk. Did you see that 8-inch beast of a chipmunk? It was like the LeBron James of chipmunks, wasn't it? Ooh, that was bizarre. Almost as bizarre as there being a herd of chipmunks. I didn't know they ran like that. Was that a squirrel? Jeez. If not, that was a venti chipmunk. I used to hate Starbucks because I felt like they were trying to brainwash me. 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Once you're under, you're like, this is good. I'll have an iced grande mocha with no whipped cream, please. My name is Joe. Do you mean no whip iced grande mocha? I'm sorry, I'll try harder. My name is Shame. 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
5: I was on a gay cruise ship recently. 2,700 gay men and me. And it was gay. Like, gay. Like, I was expecting, oh, I'm gonna be gay. It was so gay. Like, I was like, oh, it's gonna be like going to Planet Gay. It's gonna be like going to the Planet Gay. It was more like the men's bathroom of the gay dance club on Planet Gay. Like, it was just sticky floors, gay all day, gay. Like, the boat was a Lady Gaga song, it was born that way, okay? This was a gay boat. How gay was it? I'll tell you. It was a Mediterranean cruise that we were on, and so we started in Spain, and then we went all the way east. So we stopped in Italy at the Vatican, and then we went all the way east. We went to Israel, we went to Jerusalem and Bethlehem, and we are just dodging lightning bolts all over the place. Because of how God feels about all that. And I asked this one guy on the first day of the cruise, I'm like, so, what are you most excited about on our gay Mediterranean cruise? And he goes, definitely Sicily. Because I am a huge fan of the Golden Girls. What? He didn't say square pizza or the Godfather movies. No, no, no, no, no. He said the Golden Girls, when they sometimes talk about Sicily. That is an unbelievably gay commitment to the Golden Girls. That's like being like, I finally booked my tickets to China, gonna go see the Great Wall, because I love that episode of Will and Grace where they get dim sum.
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7: I was never good at that. Like, I was very bad at being single, which is a problem because I'm divorced, so I'm single again after 10 years of marriage. And no, here, don't even start with that noise like a puppy died. Let me tell you something. And this is important because someday one of your friends is going to get divorced. It's going to happen. And they're going to tell you, don't go, oh, I'm sorry. That's a stupid thing to say. It really is. First of all, you're making them feel bad for being really happy, which isn't fair. And second, let me explain something. Divorce is always good news. I know that sounds weird, but it's true because no good marriage has ever ended in divorce. It's really that simple. That's never happened. That would be sad if two people were married and they were really happy and they just had a great thing and then they got divorced. That would be really sad. But that has happened zero times. Literally zero. So if your friend got divorced, it means things were bad and now they're better. So you should be happy. But the part that's difficult is being single at 41 after 10 years of marriage and two kids. That's like having a bunch of money in the currency of a country that doesn't exist anymore. Like I found 500 million Prussian francs. I can't really take advantage of being single because I didn't expect to be single. I'm not prepared. I didn't think I'd ever be. I didn't keep up. You understand? I didn't maintain any of this at presentation condition. It's function only. It was not. I didn't think I would need it that way. I thought I was going to be shoving it into the same person every 3 months till one of us died. What I thought was the nature of the deployment for this. I didn't think it had to be like appealing to someone from scratch. It's like having a 73 Dodge Dart in your backyard. And it's been sitting back there with grass growing. You don't have any, it's not an old Mustang. You have no plans to restore that dart. You don't even see it when you look out the window. And now you find out that's your only way to work. You need that car now. It's got bees in it. I didn't take care of it. It's full of bees. There's a family of mice living in the tailpipe. I can't take that to work.
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9: I mean, I don't like to travel for one reason. Because I got a car. No matter where I want to go, my car don't want to go there. With my car, I got nothing but trouble. Nothing. And it's always heavy trouble. I mean, other people have trouble with their car. They pull in a gas station, loose wire, no charge, they're back on the road. With me, for years, I've been hearing the same thing from every mechanic, you know. You ain't using this car tonight. Well, the other day I was having my car fixed. I started talking to a mechanic. I said, what, you go to school learning to do this? He says, I didn't go to school. I said, well, how'd you learn to fix cars? He says, I can't fix cars. I said, well, how come they gave you a job here as a mechanic? He said, well, all I had to do was learn how to say, you ain't using this car tonight. Finally, I got my bill for the car. The bill said parts, $8, labor, $55. I figured the bill must be legitimate. There was grease on it. I went over to the head mechanic. I said, hey, what's with this labor? $55. Must be a mistake. Can you check it out? So we checked it out. He went over to a car that was being worked on, and he started to talk to 2 feet. Later on, I found out there was no one under the car. You know. They're fake feet. You buy them, they cost $7 a pair. You slip them under a car, you talk to them, that's all, you know. I'll tell you, talk to these auto mechanics, they'll tell you how hard they work. They put in 12 hours a day. They may put in 12 hours, they don't work 12 hours. Because they only work when there's people around, you know. When they're alone, they don't do a thing. What's that, mister? You got a dead battery? I'm sorry, I'm all alone here. I'm alone here.

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1: David Cross.
2: I never, ever, ever thought I would be the kind of person that would ever talk about my dog. But I recently got a dog. And I've made some hilarious observations. So I have a dog, and let me tell you, the first thing, all right, here's the deal. Everybody who has dogs or pets or whatever say the same thing, and I was certainly no different, that, oh man, dude, it's gonna change your life. I love those little guys, whatever, you know, everything's, and no, it didn't change my life. It made it more inconvenient, for sure. Definitely. But let me tell you something. Now, I got this dog, and I don't hate it. I don't dislike it. But it's not paying off, folks. It's not paying off. Because the dog, you know, the give to receive ratio in this relationship is way out of balance here. I mean, all I do is 24 hours a day is save that dog's life. That's all I'm doing. That's all I do. That's all I do. Spend my time with it, walking it outside, taking around. No, no, Ollie, that's glass. That's glass. No, no, that's human poo. That's human poo. No, don't need that. That's a condom. No, no, Ollie, that's never any but pasta bowl from Olive Garden. Let's go. Come on. No, no, no. No, that's a car. That'll kill you. That's electrical wires. Those will kill you. That's all I do. And there's no return. I don't get the only return you get is what people always point to is like they love me. I love that little guy. I come home and that dog comes and hears me come home and they're like, they start licking me. It's like, no, that's not love. That's salt. They love salt. The dog is an animal. It's a beast. It loves salt. That's what they want. That's why they're licking you. They don't lick the plants. They don't lick the TV. All right. They don't lick all the other people. They lick you because you feed it, and that's a source of salt. And they're just, that's all you are. When you come in, it's like, I am going to eat again. I am going to eat again. Yes! I thought for a second I was never going to eat again. Now, I know I'm going to eat again at least once. Now, I can get back to what I normally do, which is sleep or destroy your property. Glad that is out of the way. Thank God for that. All right, good.
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3: The referee in football talks too much. Have you noticed this? He's got a little button right here on his belt. And every time a guy does a penalty, they stop the whole game so the ref can turn on the button, announce who did it, and basically humiliate the guy on national TV. This is his whole job, just stop the whole game to embarrass this one. The reason we stopped, the reason we're all hanging around here not doing anything right now, is because some people out here don't seem to know the rules of the game. Do they? Number 71. 71, you fat, waddling hog. Don't try to deny it. We have it on tape. What a loser. Can't really blame the ref, though, can you? Wouldn't you do that if you were him? Think about this. You're a ref. An ordinary guy, you're not making the big money. But, got a little button right there on the belt. You know that every time you turn it on for the first time in your whole stupid life, the whole country has to listen to you. The hell with the game, I'm talking about me. I'd be right out on that field going, there was no penalty, because there's nothing to do with the game or the players. I just need to talk. I'm sorry, this is going to take a few minutes. Get up here, folks. I feel like a fraud out here. I mean, sure, I'm the ref and everything, but who am I to judge these players? I mean, what if I'm wrong? Look at some of the decisions I've made in my own life, for Christ's sake. I'm 62 years old and I'm a ref. Oh, I'll be honest with you, lots of times when I'm out here, I'm not even thinking about the game. My wife's turning into a cow. I love my kids, but if I had to do it again, no way, Jose. Plus, the other thing that's really bothering me, I don't know, I just kind of feel like I'm a woman trapped in a man's body. Did you ever dress up in your wife's underwear when she's not home? Damn it, I'm 63 years old. I don't care who knows it anymore. You give me a pair of thong panties and some perfume, I am in hog heaven, Buster. Hog heaven. There, I feel a lot better. Better get back to the game. Sorry for interrupting. First down.
1: Bill Hicks.
4: I don't do drugs anymore. I haven't done drugs today. Oh, God. I used to do lots of drugs. Not ashamed of it. You know, had no luck with drugs. One time, me and three friends dropped acid, drove around in my dad's car. He has one of those talking cars. We're tripping, and the car goes, "The door is ajar." We pulled over, thought about that for 12 hours, man. How can a door be ajar? Why would they put a jar on a car? Oh, man, the freeway's melting. Put it in the jar. It's hours. But if it's a jar, but what kind of car? Got pulled over tripping once, too. Woo, there's a dream come true. I'll match that with any drunk story you've ever heard. George Bush says we are losing the war on drugs. You know what that implies? There's a war being fought, and people on drugs are winning it. What does that tell you about drugs? Some smart, creative people on that side, they're winning a war. Are we winning? It's like they fight the war on drugs like the colonials fought the Indians, right? They're walking in a straight line in red coats. Drug users are like Indians. They're up in the trees going, "Are they fighting us? We're not even in that field. I guess we're winning by default. No combat. We're ahead." Drug, you know, war on drugs. Hey, I don't get it because alcohol and cigarettes are drugs. So the war has definitely taken a ceasefire here, hasn't it? Yeah. Alcohol and cigarettes kills more people than crack, coke, and heroin combined. You never see a positive drug story on the news, do you? No. Always negative. News is supposed to be objective, isn't it? Supposed to be the news, but every drug story is negative? Well, hold it. I've had some killer times on drugs. I'm not promoting it, but I'm not denying it. Let's hear the whole story. Same LSD story every time. Young man on acid, thought he could fly, jumped out of a building. What a tragedy. Don't go blaming acid on this guy. He thought he could fly. Why didn't he take off from the ground first and check it out? He's an idiot. He's dead. Good. I mean, there's one less doorknob in the world. Woo! What a tragedy. Why so down, Bill? We're missing a moron. We're missing a moron.
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5: I was in Portland, Oregon, and I came upon a naked bike race that was unadvertised. If you have a naked bike race in a place where everyone is whiter than white, please tell us. Put up a flyer, man. Because I pulled up to a stoplight, and this dude comes out of nowhere, and he goes, "Wait, stop, it's coming." And I'm like, "What's coming?" "It's coming!" And I'm like, "Dude, I'm in the front row. I need to know what's coming." And then it came. It was 250 naked people from the Pacific Northwest on bicycles. That's like the sun. You can't look right at that. It'll burn your retina every time. And it went through, and I got caught up in it. It was so exciting. I was honking my horn. People are cheering. "Go!" Even the cops were like, "Go, you naked weirdos!" And they went through, and there was this lull after. We're all like, "Oh, the naked bike race is over." I didn't even know that was gonna happen. Pissed when it showed up, and then bummed after it was over. I was like, "Oh, because what's gonna follow that? I got nothing fun to do after a naked bike race. I'm definitely not buying a bike at a garage sale tomorrow morning. Otherwise, I got no plans." So 2 minutes after that, I saw the most awkward thing I've ever seen in my life: a naked bike race straggler. That is no longer a celebration, my friends. That is one creepy naked weirdo stuck at a stoplight. rink, rink.
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6: Does anybody here not have health insurance? Okay, what's the plan? What are you gonna do? You die? Okay, that's a good plan. Maybe write it down. You should forget, die, see? I mean, but not for something small. Like if you got a rash, you'd be okay. Just put some cream on it. Like you've got cream, right? Just get some cream. I got a couple things. Got an air conditioning unit and a scuba diving mask. And I figure I could set that up, you know, any situation, you know, let it cool the cancer, you know. Because cancer's hot, right? And then if I get pregnant, I got a level. Looks good from here. And then there's a lot of mental illness in my family, so if you catch schizophrenia, get $4 of Mike and Ike's, a Bible, and a cage. Wait it out. I didn't have health insurance for a while, and so I went to a free clinic. And sometimes the word free can also mean crappy no good. And went to the crappy no good free clinic, got some crappy no good free medicine, and had a crappy no good $5,000 allergic reaction. And had I known the ambulance ride was going to be $2,000, I would have said, let's see the city. Make a few stops. And I didn't have the money, and I had my ID and everything, so they billed me, and I couldn't pay it, so they started just sending collection agencies, and those guys are wily. You know, hi, Marie, it's Christine. Hi, Christine. How are you? Great. How are you? Who are you? Christine from Western Financial Solutions. Hi, Christine. Do you have a job yet? And then you just start getting trickier. Hey, is Ray there? Yeah, this is Ray. Hey, it's Alex. Oh my god. you know who this is, do you? Yeah, of course I do. Yeah, I mean, it's been a while, but from Western Financial Solutions. Damn you people! So cruel. They stopped calling me because if you send them a letter saying they can't call you, they can't legally call you unless they're IRS or they're colleges, just an FYI. And but then they started sending me letters, threatening letters. We are now taking action. Oh, okay. We are now taking action. What's happening? You need to set up a payment plan. I have a payment plan. I'm sending you $2 a month over a period of 7 million years.
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1: Dimitri Martin.
7: It's weird when you introduce somebody that you say, like, this is, and then their name, you know, like, this is Frank. It sounds pretty normal when you think about it. This? Walk up with a person and be like, hey guys, this. This stuff right here is Frank. Excuse me, what is that? This? This is Frank. Oh, that's what that is. Jesus. I guess it should be he is Frank, but that sounds even weirder. You can't walk up with some of you guys, hey, he is Frank. Take it away, Frank. It's like when you call somebody on the phone, you know? They say hello, you have to say this is. Hello? This is Dimitri. Can't be like, hello? I am Dimitri. What? I am Dimitri. Take me to your leader. But then if you go up to someone in person, the rule flips. Then it's the exact opposite, actually, you know? If I walk up to you, then I have to say, hi, I am Dimitri. I can't walk up to you and go, this is Dimitri. You like this? This is an idiot. Oh, okay. He is going. I was pretty young when I first heard the term training bra. And I remember being pretty freaked out. I said, did you say training bra? I didn't know they used bras for a training process. See some old lady, her boobs are everywhere. What's her deal? Those are untrained. You gotta train them when they're young or they go wild. You can't leave them free range. Boobs doing whatever they want. They need discipline. You gotta show them who's boss. Sometimes a woman who has a really nice butt will wear tight pants, and then when she's walking around, everybody will look at her butt. Yeah, that's nice. But it does seem like a waste because everybody's looking there. We should

0: I started reading, and I got into poetry, which is one of my things, and I love poetry. And I had a chance to attend a fundraiser. It was a charity basketball event to benefit the Dead Poets Society. And man, all the great dead poets were there, you know. Real man, like Keats, you know, Burns, you know, Shelley. They had a nickname on the back, like Shakespeare had Shakes. I'm like, get out, man. You know? Wordsworth had Words. I'm like, all right, do your thing, brother. Robert Frost had Iceman. Like, dude, be original. Come on. It was Irving, was the Iceman. They split them up into two different teams. Like, they were the Roses and the Violets. Right. The Roses were red. And the Violets were Skins. And, yeah, it was tough getting the name on there. Yeah, it was a good game, man. It was getting close to the end, man. It was a close game, and you know, the Violets tried to run out the clock. Robert Frost was playing point guard for the Violets, right? So shot clock was running out. So he faked left and drove the lane less travel, and Edgar Allan Poe, he was right. He was talking trash, man. He was right there. He swatted black. He was like, "Nevermore, ass." You can tell him the Raven said that. Shakespeare got the ball, man. Taking it back the other way, man. Roses were down by two, man. And then Shakespeare, he played the whole game, and Wordsworth was playing some good defense the whole game. Shakespeare did not score a point, you know. So finally, Shakespeare threw up this prayer at half court, and it went in. I got to say, that was the greatest play on words.
1: There's a difference in funerals. Like, white people have funerals. They love their dearly departed, but their funerals be different. They don't give it up easy. You know, they hold it in until they get home. Maybe they go, they faint. They get at the funeral. Black people let it hang out right off. Wah! Then they fall on your ass. They don't never faint, they just lean on your ass. You got to carry them to the car. Say, bitch, get up. Damn. You got to kill me because that mother dead? My grandmother could yell like that, scare you at a funeral, right? My father, she said, wow, chicken, that message. What's the matter, mama? I thought maybe he raised up or something, you know? She did that voice, made me stop snorting cocaine. What's that you doing, boy? I said, cocaine, mama. She said, whoa, Jesus, happy, go kill that guy, go kill me, go kill that guy, go kill that guy. I said, mama, don't do that. Look, I'm slowing it up. Look, mama, I'm putting it down in the toilet. $1,600 worth. She found out how much it cost. She got mad. You dumb mother. You could have sold some of that back to the man you got it from. Told you that'd make you ignorant.
2: I used to talk about things my mum used to say. You know, like, I'm not an octopus, all that stuff. Which, of course, she isn't. But I forgot to mention a couple of things she used to say as well. It's all right. She used to say, look after the pennies, Craig. And the pounds will look after themselves. I had £4.27 once, it was my birthday. And I took that 27 pence everywhere. I took it to the shops and then off to a wee disco for a curry and everything. The £4 I just left out of the bus stop. I thought, well, you can look after yourself, can you? I went back, the £4 had gone. They couldn't look after themselves. They got lost. As you used to say, Craig Ferguson. Because you knew who I was. Craig Ferguson, you treat this place like a hotel. I was six, I'd never been to a hotel. You treat this place like a hotel. Must have been for Keith Moon's mum, wasn't it?

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2: I like watching golf on TV, and I read recently, this is true, NBC Sports, on their golf telecast, they got caught putting in bird noises for ambiance. Birds aren't even there. And a bird lover called him on it because he was hearing a bird that was not indigenous to where the tournament was being held. Wow. Can you imagine being the guy who had to field that phone call? Yeah, sports department. Yeah, hi. Listen, does this sound right to you? No, that don't. I don't know what you're talking about. Yeah, apparently you don't. Yeah, I guess I'm supposed to believe the blue-breasted whippoorwillow has decided to alter its annual migratory route to enjoy a little golf. What? Maybe for that region you should try. Okay. I get it. I got one. You have to admire that guy. You have to admire him. You're not going to slip a chirp past him. What the hell was that? Please tell me I did not just hear that. Please, please tell me this is not happening to me today. I wish he would have handled it differently. I wish instead of calling, he would have snuck in there late at night and pulled out that bird tape, you know, and stuck in another animal track. No one would even know till it's going out live.
3: Ernie Els is looking at about a 10-foot putt here. This is a downhill putt. It's going to break a little bit to his left.
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4: So I run a Chris your V-Drag, he and I co-host a film podcast called Comedy Film Nerds. But I watch a lot of movies, and one of my favorite things to do is when I'm traveling is read the one-line movie reviews from the cable companies in whatever hotel room I'm in. Because what they'll do, and DirecTV is the worst at this, they'll take an amazing, like, classic movie, a complex, very deep, intense film, and they'll boil it down to one sentence that makes it sound like it's like an ABC Family movie. Like, and it's unbelievable. DirecTV does it all the time. They'll take a movie, it'll be like, a boy returns home from the war to take over his family's business. The Godfather! No mention of the mafia there, DirecTV? Okay. A family vacation gets a little crazy. Jurassic Park! A factory owner helps get people jobs. Schindler's List! An FBI agent gets cooking tips from a doctor. Silence of the Lambs. So do me a favor, you guys. Fans have been sending to me on Twitter. My Twitter handle is @GrahamHelwood. Send them to me. They've been sending me really funny ones, but some people don't get the joke. Please understand what the joke is before you send me these. It's taking an intense movie and making it, like, taking out all the intense stuff. Because some people are just sending me movie descriptions. It's like, Luke Skywalker fights Darth Vader, Star Wars. Okay, not very funny, but definitely informative. Chad86, or whatever your Twitter handle is. So send me, but here's two very funny ones that I've gotten from fans. One is from a fan in Chicago that said, a young man listens to Beethoven, Clockwork Orange. A lot of you aren't laughing. My guess is you haven't seen the movie. Find a friend with Netflix, watch that movie, that joke will become hilarious. I don't care if you guys get these jokes on a delay, as long as you get them. In fact, if you don't laugh at all tonight, but you wake up in the morning laughing, just call down to Go Bananas and say, tell Graham I got it. And another one I got from a fan in Oklahoma, which is, this is one of my favorite ones, was a young lady entertains an entire city. Debbie Does Dallas.
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5: All right. Woo! That is what I like to hear. That is the lady cheer. Woo! Sounds like more of a mating call at this point, but woo! It's the girl cheer. It's what girls do to let you know we're here, we're ready to go. You having fun? Happy to be here? Woo! Where'd you go to school? USC, home of the Trojans. Where? It's like, ma'am, this is a job interview. Would you put your shirt down? I'm so excited. I love New York City. I love being here. And I love that it's cold here. That too. Oh, and congratulations on your Yankees. Good for you guys. I love that it's cold here. I love season changes. One of my biggest pet peeves, though, is people who act like because they're from somewhere cold that they don't get cold. I was in New York last Christmas. It's snowing. There's a guy in a t-shirt. I'm like, dude, aren't you cold? No, I'm from New York. I don't get cold. Just because you're from a cold place doesn't mean you're genetically predisposed to not feeling cold. You're not a penguin. I was like, in fact, sir, you're Puerto Rican, so if anything, you should be more cold. I like looking at people with tattoos and just asking, why? People get like the weirdest ones. I saw a woman at the fair, all right? She was a handsome woman. We'll leave it at that. She must have been like a linebacker in middle school. I say middle school because there's no way she went to high school. This woman, she had angel wings, little ones. And I don't know if they started out normal and she got bigger or if they were meant to be little. I don't know. Happens with tattoos. She had little angel wings tattooed right here on her shoulder blades, okay? And I've seen this tattoo on a lot of girls. And whenever I see like a big woman with angel wings, it's kind of like looking at a penguin. Because I'm sitting there staring at her baffled, just like, how are those little wings gonna lift that big body?
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6: There's a lot you have to put up with when you're driving, like red lights. I only noticed them about a month ago myself. And I'll be honest with you, I don't stop for them anymore. I did for about a week, didn't like it. I got no time to sit there jacking around listening to the news. You know my motto in traffic? Cop didn't see it, I didn't do it. I haven't hit anybody yet. Haven't hit anybody. I've had a few people behind me hit each other, but hey. That's not me. That's back there. Me, I'm gone. And I'm getting a whole lot better mileage. Especially in town. Damn, them sidewalks come in handy, don't they? But what are they going to do if they catch me? Give me a ticket? You know, that's the big fear in some people's lives. Ain't this a bitch? Might get a ticket. You know how to handle a ticket by now, don't you? You got to be firm with the policeman. Be firm with that policeman. Policemen respect strength. While he's writing out the ticket, you got to flash him a whole lot of bad looks. And when he's almost finished writing, reach over and grab the ticket out of his hand. Tell him you're gonna check it over for mistakes. Then when you finish reading it, crumple it up and throw it at his feet. Can't you see I have enough garbage on the floor of my car already? Without another worthless piece of paper from the state? I got 8 or 9 of them things floating around in here. Hey, don't I pay your salary? They like that when you're interested in the state budget. You're a public servant. Get me a glass of water. are holding me up, Jack. People are waiting for me at a party. I got a trunk full of heroin. Get out of my way, will ya?
7: Comedy's always been in my blood. The hepatitis is new, but the comedy's always been. It's the only job I can hold on to, you know? When I got out of college, I made a lot of money, mostly 10s and 20s. I made them on my printer. And then I was with the FBI for a while because they caught me. I get fired from every job in the world, I swear. I worked for Black Entertainment Television for a while, and they axed me to leave. And that pissed me off a little bit. Take your time with some of these. It's all right. I am naughty. Did you ever watch the Extreme Games on ESPN? What makes a sport extreme? Why is snowboarding extreme but football isn't? You know what I mean? If you're going to call it extreme, make it extreme. I want to see dwarf basketball. That's what I want to see. Anorexic powerlifting. Wouldn't you love to see that? Show me a triathlon for chronic smokers. Chess for cocaine addicts. Wouldn't you love to see that? Hindu cow tipping. Come on. Fencing for hemophiliacs. Am I alone on this? Just show me a pair of Siamese twins on a balance beam. That would be fun.
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9: I don't really get back to Australia that much anymore. I'm going back in like a couple of weeks, the first time in ages. And every time I go back there, I always go see my family doctor because this is a doctor I've had my whole life. I really trust this guy. And last time I was out there, I got a physical checkup done. He's doing my blood pressure, the guy in Australia, and he's like, Jim, your blood pressure's really high, mate. You're going to have to go on medication. And I went, I don't want to go on medication. And then he goes, I'll cut you a deal. Go back to London, get your blood pressure checked again, but if you get the same readout or higher, you're on medication, right? So I go back to my doctor in London, get my blood pressure checked again, get exactly the same readout that I got in Australia, and my doctor goes, oh, you're good. And I went, what? The doctor in Australia said that was too high. And he went, ah, Australians with their salads and sport. Their standards are too high. By British standards, you're good. So I'm an unhealthy Australian, but I'm a healthy British person. I think as my health gets worse, I'm going to move to shittier countries until eventually I'm the healthiest man in Rwanda. And there's going to be some doctor going, you've only got HIV, it's not even AIDS yet. Stop your bitching and join the soccer team.
0: 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You've come to the right place. This is iHeart Comedy.
10: I have no privacy. You have privacy. You don't realize, yes, it's great. I have people tracking me at all times. I really do. I can't go to the bathroom without people following me into the bathroom. It's constant. I was usually, a year ago, this really happened. My daughter's 2.5 years old. And all I want to do, how I really want to unwind, is that I want to go to the back bathroom. I want to sit there for 20 minutes until my leg goes numb with the sports page. It's your body sign of, okay, that's enough. I'm going to sit there and look at some stats. That's it. In peace. But I'm not allowed. Because they'll find me. This happened. I had to swift. I pretended I was swiffing to throw them off my trail. I was going to do some swiffing. And then when no one was looking, I grabbed the sports page and I snuck back into the back bathroom and I went back there and I sat down 20 seconds in. My daughter with a sippy cup comes busting open the door like SWAT. She stands there and then looks back like, I found him, he's over here. I tried to throw us off at the Swiffer, but I got it. Another case solved. Then she did something, she just stayed. She just stood there. Because she knew I couldn't do anything about it. She's very smart. And I go, get out of here. What are you doing? This is daddy's privacy. It's a private time in the bathroom. Get out of here. This is gross. Get out of here. And I'm not sure if anyone's got a little girl, but they're all kind of creepy. Look at something. Then I called for help. I go, honey. Honey, Kristen! Kristen! Please help me, she won't leave! And there was no answer. So my daughter looked at me like, no one can hear your cries. Just me and you. Finally, I hit her with the paper pretty good. And she must have left at some point because my wife popped her head in and goes, what are you talking about, Daddy? I thought you were swiffing.
1: Eddie Murphy.
8: Now, if anybody had one of those fathers that drink, my father used to get drunk on Friday nights and come home and talk for like 6 hours, the same over and over and over again. First, he would mess with my mother, you know? He'd go and mess with my mother for a little while, and then my mother would go get the iron and wrap the cord around her hand. Saying, I think you better leave me alone, sweetheart. He drunk, but he ain't crazy. He come to my room then, right? My father, you can feel him in the doorway looking at you, too. And they'll stand there for like 3 hours just staring at you. And you turn over and your father's standing there going,
11: get your ass out of the bed. Hey, hey, don't know what it is? You know, this in life, this in my house. And I know that you don't listen to me. Just thinking you got you a man, they say, hey, in my heart, in my head, did she feel it? And the mother, don't she notice? Yes.
8: Then all that you did bad all year comes out that night, right? But it don't make no sense because it's all up. It's just, you come in this house, you come in with 60 on your park card, you know, 60 on your park.
11: But listen, I gotta tell you this. I gotta tell you to take out the garbage, I gotta tell you to clean the room. I cut the grass, I work all day, I'm gonna come home and cut the grass. No, I'm not gonna do this, goddamn. You don't listen to me, it's so sweet to the floor, you don't do nothing. Why don't you clean it? And the dog you bring in, he said, let me take it, we had this dog. I get you the dog, you don't clean up after this dog. I tell you, Mustang, you don't know this. Hey. I don't know, you gotta know what I mean.
8: Once he came home real drunk on a Friday night after payday, with his paycheck, man, a big wad of money in his pocket, came home and challenged me and my big brother. Came home and said, hey,
11: hey, hey, hey, hey, turn that TV. You think you're a man? You lift your weights, big shot, lift your weights, you press your weights, I kick your ass, eh? I will kick your ass.
8: He did like this in my head. I
11: kick your ass.
8: It's like getting physical. He said,
11: you and your brother and your mother, I will kick your ass. And tell you what, I'm going to say, here's my, I have to pay $500. You beat my ass, you can have every penny. You can have every penny.
8: We're trying to kill that mother. Drunk people can't fight. They be trying to talk while you're beating their ass.
11: And another, you don't listen,
8: and then kick this out. And the next day, they don't remember that. Say, hey, where's my money at? Why is my lip all busted out? I don't know, Pop, but I'm going to get a bike.
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12: So, hey, have you guys had that thing happen to you yet where you realize you're too dependent on technology? Yeah, it happened to me. My buddy was visiting from out of town, and he called me up. He's like, dude, I need directions to your house. I was like, all right, cool. You got a pen? And he goes, yeah, and I got to write this down. Here's directions. You're going to go to google.com. You're going to type in my address. Do whatever they say. He was like, I'm not near a computer right now. And I was like, oh, what, do you have GPS in your phone? He goes, no, I have like an old flip phone. It's like, well, then I don't think you come to my house. I have cable and running water. It's going to freak you out. I was just in Seattle a couple weeks ago. Washington State now. Yeah. Washington State, so you know, weed legal. Weed legal, texting and driving against the law. So basically, a cop could pull you over, walk up to the car, see you rolling a joint on your lap, and be like, oh, I'm sorry, sir. I thought you were texting and driving. Have a great day.
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13: I'm getting too old to do this kind of stuff. Little things start to tip you off. You wake up one morning, you're 35 years old, it's like, oh my God, I'm mortal. Little things start to happen. Hair from the top of your head begins to disappear, begins to reappear in your ears. Elevator music begins to sound okay.
14: Hey, this is pitching.
13: You're taking a shower and you forget what body part you're on.
14: I lost my butt.
13: You find yourself out in your backyard. You're wearing sandals, black socks, shorts, and you're looking for weeds. Women will do things guys will never do. Women will go over to each other's homes, try on each other's clothing. You're never going to see a guy try this.
14: Ed? I sure have been admiring them loafers of yours.
13: Even a little minutia, the little things we do. 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Even the way we take and dispense toilet paper, different. Man takes toilet paper very definitive. It's like,
14: hee-hi, I'm done, daddy. Me-hi, and oh, hi.
13: 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It's like, they get a thing in their hand here, looks like a damn beehive. You could wash and wax a limo with this thing. Two trees in Oregon, I gotta fall down to make this thing happen.
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34: Like a few days ago, about 5 years ago, I saw this magazine that was titled Tinkle, and I never looked inside, but on the cover, it just had a tiny bird riding an elephant with an old Asian man in a boat. And I was like, this is amazing. So I took a photo of it. And I decided to text just the photo to a friend of mine who I hadn't talked to in like a year. And so I send just the photo, nothing else. And I get a text back, who is this? And I was like, understandable. This is Kurt. I saw this. I thought you'd think it was funny. And he texts back, you got the wrong number. So I just sent just a photo of Tinkle to a stranger. And this is normally where a text conversation would end. But I texted back, you're a wrong number. And then he texted back. He texted, listen, pal. Which is the best way to start a text. Listen, pal. I don't know who you're trying to reach, but you texted the wrong number. I do not know of anyone by the name of Kurt. He was very specific. I appreciated that. Again, ample opportunity for this conversation to end. But I texted back, you probably know me by my street name. And then he texted back, what's your street name? And I was like, oh no! Oh no! Who am I dealing with? And so then I texted back. I got a little drunk later at the night, 'cause I didn't know what to write. And so I was like, what's your street name? Trying to go back to my previous plan, and no response. So then I just wrote, Dr. Depends. And then no response, and I followed it up with the adult diaper. No response so far, but we're waiting. I want to be my best friend.
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1: I'm going to tell you what I'm terrified of. Y'all going to think I'm crazy, but I'm going to tell you anyway. Bum hands. A bum's hands. You can say I'm crazy all you want. I'm willing to bet y'all any amount of money right now, if y'all walk outside after this show and a bum come up to you and flick your lip, bet money you kill yourself tonight. Bet whatever you want to bet that you kill yourself tonight. If you walk outside after this show and a bum come up to you, give me a dollar, man. What? Maybe I give me a... Give me a dollar, man. What happened, man? He shoots you? Flip my lip, man. Oh, my God. Like, you got to get rid of that lip. You can't keep that lip. That lip's got to go. You got to buy a new lip. I don't even know where to get lips. What'd you do if you got jumped by three homeless people and they held you down? Ha! Get off me! What is this about? And then the leader come out and you see him like this. Oh my God. You know how dirty his hands are? Oh my God. That'll be the quickest bump that you've ever gotten in your life. Bow! Bump! That fast. You gotta explain it. Hey man, is that a herpes? It's a bum bump. What? What is a bum bump, man? A bump. A bump. Hold up. Hold up. I gotta get it out. I gotta get it out. Hold up. Hold up. What is that, man? It's a bum bump. How you let a bum touch your lip? I thought you were trying to tell me a secret. What? What was a bum trying to tell you? He tricked me. He was like, hey, man. I said, huh? He got me. Get fire on these bitches one time, man.
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7: Oh, good to be back home. It's so strange living in Hollywood. Little birds in the morning going... You realize if James Watt sells all the national forests off, there'll be a moose in the highway going to Canada? Downtown on Market Street, there'll be a large bear wearing a forest cap going, give me a dollar. Yes, we're at home, this San Francisco, where God save the Queen, yes. Yes. This lovely city where God save the Queen has a different meaning. England has one queen, we have so many. Yes. I have some good news for you. While you've been here this evening, groups of gay men have broken in your apartment and redecorated it. You'll come home and go, my God, salmon curtains. Who did this? Pictures of Joan Crawford everywhere. Also, in 2 days from now, on Sunday, we'll have the traditional San Francisco drag race. Drag race. FUD syndrome strikes again. Dyslexia is a horrible disease. I was the only child at Halloween to go, hello, trick or trout. So sad to see all the mothers go, oh, it's the Williams boy, give him some fish. You're gonna be okay.
8: Thank you!
7: But in San Francisco, a drag race is a wonderful thing. Two men going, what are you wearing? What are you wearing? Let's come on. I don't know. I know that. I made a wonderful living being that way. It sure beats selling vibrators door to door. Madam, have you seen these attachments? Don't slam the door. Thank you. Oi, well, I guess we should get to the show real quick. People are going, we paid good money now. People in Marin paid more than good money. They paid beyond money. People going into Marin County say, my God, look at that little rainbow. Isn't that cute? They lied to you. It's an ethnic detector. We have two Negroes heading south.
1: What the hell, man?
7: Those people are so damn wealthy, they don't get the crabs, they get the lobsters.
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9: New England loves their Dunkin' Donuts. Some people love Dunkin' Donuts too much. Dunkin' Donuts is awesome! I think they're just making donuts, not curing lupus. I like Dunkin' Donuts, but have you been to a Dunkin' Donuts that doesn't have a homeless guy standing in front? Is that part of the design plans? There'll be an entrance here, a deranged lunatic here. There's always a guy standing out there like they're Ronald McDonald. Dunkin' Donuts. It's an interesting concept, really. It's almost as if AA opened their own restaurant. What should we have? Coffee? Donuts? Maybe a little honesty? Hi, my name's Jim. I haven't had a donut in 30 seconds. I don't know how Dunkin' Donuts even stays in business. They sell 3,000 donuts. What do they make, $30? Whenever I go in there, it seems like they're trying to get rid of the donuts. Like, yeah, I'll have six donuts. That'll be $3, but if you get a dozen, it's a nickel. How much are two dozen? We give you $10. They're either trying to get rid of them or trying to get us addicted. You ever buy a couple of donuts, you open it up, and there's some free munchkins in there? Those are the gateway donut. First time's always free. Now at some locations, they have Dunkin' Donuts and Baskin-Robbins in the same building. It's like a marriage made in obesity. Finally, Dunkin' Donuts is offering something for dessert. Donuts and ice cream. It's like two pairs of dirty underwear.
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10: Went to the MTV Awards, man. I had a good time. But let me tell you something right now. That Lil Wayne is something else. Ain't Lil Wayne something else? He might be one of the hottest rappers alive right now. You just can't look at Lil Wayne. It's very different. He got to be one of the ugliest people I've ever seen. He looked like one of them little creatures from Harry Potter. Is it just me? But he be going at it. It's hard, but he go hard on the song.
11: Kind of muted that. Never figure out how to
10: scan all the kids in the front. I ain't never seen a brother wear jeggings before. Did you see this? Little tight ass pants on, about to get a yeast infection. Is it just me? Just wondering. Then I love my Beyonce, Beyonce in the game. Give it up for Beyonce. We love Beyonce. She looks so good. I got a little crush on Beyonce. I'm just being real. I mean, she just looks so good to me, you know? She got the little cute little body, little hips. She can dance, boom, boom, boom. I just hate when, you know, she be in the video with Jay-Z. It just throw me off. Don't it seem like he always want to get in her sexiest video? And I'll be standing there looking at her. I'll be like, yo, you better stop playing. As soon as it get good, here come Jay-Z. You ready, B? Like, move, Jigga. Get out the way. I'm happy for them. You know what I'm saying? But the weird thing is people not talking, but people thinking it. They wondering about that baby. We like, ooh, Lord. Ooh, Lord, let that baby be on Beyonce's side. Ooh. You don't want your baby to have a Jigga face, you know. That's not the face you want for your little baby. And people get on me because I talk about Jay-Z. I love Jay-Z and Beyonce, but I got to be honest. First of all, we know that that is a money situation. There's no way in hell he could have ever pulled Beyonce if he wasn't Jay-Z. If his name was just Sean, seriously, if his name was just Sean, he couldn't pull one woman in this beautiful theater tonight. Like, if he was in here, when y'all ladies got up to go to the bathroom, he'd be like, excuse me, how you doing? He'd be like, what? Kill yourself. Who is that? Oh, my God. What'd he say? Oh, my God, I am not that thirsty. Whatever. I'm just being real, man. But you ever notice, though? Rappers always pull the beautiful women. The women like dangerous dudes that's been shot. They would almost kill them. You ever know what I'm saying? But women, y'all are not stupid. Y'all know they dangerous because your girlfriends be trying to help you. You know? Like, girl, he is going to kill you. And she be like, I know.
4: Doug Stanhope.
8: And I just want to kill a lot of people. I think way too much about killing people. I go into like a trance. Someone will annoy me or something will bother me. I just sit there stewing about how to kill them in like very intricate ways. And my imagination's like Saw movie kind of murders. You just see, you look at, you're doing a show and I'm on autopilot and I'm just saying the words and then everyone's laughing, and then you see one with his cell phone camera. What are you doing? You're here live. Why are you filming this? You're already here. What, you know, I like to go to live shows, but I really prefer to watch them later on my laptop. Put your camera away, you stupid tourist of life. It's a whole generation of just filming everything they do. I'm gonna film my entire life and watch it later. I need a document, the proof that I've left the house. I used to enjoy comedy so much more because I could be completely honest. I'd go out on the road and I'd have experiences and I wouldn't tell anybody else. I'd tell you because you don't know anyone I know. Like I'd get a skank prostitute down in the needle exchange district where I'm staying. And my girlfriend, she's not gonna, you don't know my girlfriend, I can tell you. But I can't do that anymore because there's always one with a cell phone camera, some prison snitch, low rent Zapruder. Film everything. My girlfriend's sister's an idiot, insane person. I got a great story about her, and then I tell it, and the next day on YouTube, Doug Stanhope, girlfriend's sister is an ass. And then my girlfriend's sister is, yeah, my sister dates a comedian. He's Doug Stanhope. Let's look him up on YouTube. Here's the, what's this transvestite hooker? And then there's Banana Lady. Wait, what's this one? Doug Stanhope's girlfriend is a crazy ass? You ruined my life because you get to film everything. It could be the apocalypse. Armageddon coming down. And get my cell phone camera, baby. It's the end of the world. I'm going to put it on YouTube. I'm going to get a lot of hits on YouTube. I am a complete tourist.
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12: And I'm afraid if I quit smoking, I'll never be able to talk to my mother ever again. My mom is the number one person that can make me go from zero to pissed in less than 60 seconds. It is unbelievable. She called me not too long ago and she goes, Alicia, I have wonderful news. And I go, oh, that's good. What's that? And she goes, your sister is getting married to a doctor. And I don't see you marrying a doctor. Do I? And I was like, all right, touche. Point, Mom. And I said, what kind of a doctor is my sister marrying? And I said that because I've learned in my anger management classes, which I've now taken 5 times, court ordered, that when it's your mom, you can't go, hey, whore. So, and listen, I don't know you guys and you don't know me. I don't know if you're politically correct. Let me just say that I'm not anti-whore, if there's any whores here tonight. I am not looking at any one particular person right now. I'm trying to look at everybody. Even you people up in the balcony. Equally. Because I have made that mistake in the past. And believe me, whores can kick some ass. So we're all friends. So I'm trying to make nice with my mom. And I'm like, all right, so what kind of a doctor is my sister marrying? And my mom goes, well, your sister is marrying an arborist. Which most of you obviously know is a tree doctor. Exactly. Yeah, that's not exactly what I would call a doctor. Right? That's a lawnmower with a degree. That's what that is. It's not a doctor. Really? And then I found out my sister was pregnant too. And I was thrilled. I stored this up for 6 months. I finally went home to visit. And I was like, so Mom, I guess he fertilized her. Huh? Is that what happened there? All right, thank you guys for laughing at that joke. Because that would be the joke that got me kicked out at Thanksgiving, everybody. So it's nice to get something back from it. That's right.
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4: 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They have to go crazy and name their morning shows. That's it.
3: That's
4: and someone
3: thing.
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3: Crazy's cool.
4: So they're always like the Moaning Asylum.
3: It's like a nut house in here.
4: Woo, look at crazy shirtless Ron.
3: Woo.
4: Look at him, he's on the radio.
3: That doesn't make
4: Can't
3: sense.
4: Can't see him, right? Now here's the one that's in every city. We had it growing up and I think it's hilarious because it really doesn't make sense, is the crazy morning zoo.
3: They're saying they're as crazy as a zoo.
4: Really? That's a failed premise.
3: Because when you think about it, a zoo is like the most controlled environment in the world.
4: Yes. What are you saying? We're as crazy as a train that goes 2 miles an hour.
3: Yeah!
4: It's like a zoo in here.
3: It's like a zoo in here. We're as crazy as a bunch of sad animals. Sitting on a bunch of fake rocks. And dreaming about their natural habitat.
4: We're crazy! We're as crazy as an underpaid employee having to give a hippo an enema.
3: That's my question. Why are classic rock radio stations still around today?
4: How are they still alive?
3: How are they still alive?
4: They should be dead.
3: Because they have a finite number of songs that they can play.
4: Like four.
3: Four songs. It's Freebird, Time by Pink Floyd, a Zeppelin tune, and then Freebird again.
4: Freebird
3: again.
4: That's all they've got, people.
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33: 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I Heart Comedy.
14: Women, you make the mistake of thinking that men are going to make you happy. Don't pin your happiness on men, please. Our levels of happiness don't match up. He can't do it. It's impossible. And you think each step you go is going to bring you closer. Well, maybe if he just goes out with me and nobody else, then I'll be happy. No. Well, maybe if we get engaged and I have a big ring and I can tell everybody we're going to get married, then I'll be happy. No. Well, maybe if I get married and dress up like a snow princess and have a big mountain of shrimp and a chocolate waterfall, then I'm going to have... No. You put a man in a concrete room with no one to talk to, no furniture, nothing. He is happy. And then she walks in. What are you doing in here by yourself? You look all sad. No, I'm happy. But you got no one to talk to. Doesn't that make you sad? Well, now I'm talking to you, and now I'm miserable. No, the whole thing is up to the women. And thank God, if it wasn't up to you, we'd just all be rolling around in the mud and throwing up on each other, and it wouldn't work. The whole thing is up to you. It is. The first time I saw my wife, I wasn't thinking, oh, she has good birthing hips, let me mount that. No, I was just thinking, new sex, yay! It's a powerful moment, isn't it? You see her, she sees you, there's that attraction. You convince her that you're not a rapist, that's a special night. Right? She brings you back to a room for the first time, a girl's room. Is there anything more heavenly on earth? It's like a genie bottle in there, right? Pillows everywhere, you rub in the right spot, all your wishes come true. And you all work the rooms totally different, little touches, little tapestries on the dresser, little beads on the bedpost, weird bottles up on the shelves filled with nothing. It's like a magic castle. But then you get married and then you realize it's your room too. Then you realize she has all those empty bottles up there because she's lazy. She just buys stuff and doesn't throw it out. Then you reach that point where you're like, I love you, I really do. But if you tell me that story about you in high school one more time, I'm gonna bury you in the yard. And this is where the whole system kicks in. This is why you end up with kids. You need new material. You need someone else to talk to. And then you create the worst roommates on the planet. Horrible people to live with, horrible. If you don't have kids, imagine having a roommate that comes into your room, takes something you love, smashes it in front of you, and then walks out of the room. Then comes back and laughs in your face. You ever open up a pack of M&Ms around little kids? They come at you like goats in a petting zoo. No hands, just heads. And that's what brings you back together. You're like, I hate them. I hate them too. I love you. I love you too.
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19: Bill, why is my eye twitching? Does this mean I'm in perimenopause? Where's my phone?
20: Juliana, maybe we can ask an actual human.
19: Yes, because I have questions, and I bet you do too. Like, is it normal to sleep in separate bedrooms? We do that. And I still need to know why my poop's been green.
20: We've got actual people answering these exact questions.

0: Whenever I fill out an application and it says, in case of emergency, notify, I put doctor. What the hell is my mother gonna do? Thanks a lot.
1: The last thing is charity. No people that want me to help them with their charity. Backstage, I got 9 letters. Oh, please, you went on Celebrity Apprentice. Will you help us with our charity? I have my own charities. Thank you very much. I am very charitable. You can look at me. You can see just give, give, give. No. Every year, National Chairwoman for Osteoporosis. Do not applaud, because you always hear snap, and applaud. I went to the osteoporosis big meeting, right? And they gave me a standing ovation. I thought they'd all left. All you saw was like this. And I have a new charity, which I love. It's for old people, sex for old people. And I'm going to ask you to sign up in the lobby on your way out. It's called Feels on Wheels. It is just... because it's very important. I am a very charitable person. You have no idea. You know who taught me to be charitable? Sean Penn. Sean Penn said to me, oh, he's so smart. He said, Joan, you'll get the paparazzi. That's why we all do charity. You know that. That's why all the celebrities do charity, because you get your picture in the paper. They take your picture. He said to me, you go and you do something. It's like a win-win. You help some ass. That's what it's all about. And he and I, the first thing we did, we went to the city, the city that got wet, New Orleans. We went, what a bunch of ass. You build a city below sea level, it rains, and you're wet. Surprise. So Sean said, let's go to New Orleans. So we went to New Orleans. We had a fabulous time. I talked about this on Jimmy Fallon show. We had our own boat, which was great. And in it, I had my hairdresser and my makeup man and my PR person and the New York Times and the Wall Street Journal and Entertainment Tonight. It was just great. And we bought sandwiches. It was really good. And it was one of those perfect days. You know, not too bright on the water, just really nice and all. And they're taking a picture, we're rowing, la, la, la. And then every once in a while, to ruin the whole damn thing, a hand would come up and out of the water and grab the boat. No, no, no, get your own. Get your own boat.
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4: At some point you realize if you're ever yelling at a woman, 99% of the time, all you're really saying is, why can't you be my mommy? Why? It's true. Next time you're just sitting there screaming, you realize, say, am I wanting my mommy? I am. And then, you know, it'll dissipate. This is just some helpful stuff I'm trying to throw at you. One time we fought for 4 hours straight, 4 hours before we lived with each other. And I don't even know what it was about. Let me try and remember. 4 hour fight. What was that about? Oh, I remember. Nothing. Is it ever about anything? When you're in a 4 hour fight, do you even remember how it starts? A 4 hour fight can start as simple as like, but why'd you put that book on the table like that? And somehow or another, after 4 hours, it becomes, you selfish bitch. You don't love me. You have no respect for me. What is wrong with you? When you're screaming like that, you know, it's not about anything. It's not about right or wrong. It's because you're 7 years old inside and you're going, come on, cry. Come on, cry. Come on, cry, little girl. And if you're lucky, right at the right moment, the adult inside of you will grab hold of that 7-year-old and go, shut up. Don't you realize she can just take her vagina and leave? So start crying and make it good. Don't want to lose this one.
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5: Fly around a lot, and I'm not bragging. Sometimes I'm in first class, which is kind of funny, because I'm always sitting next to these, like, corporate execs who climbed the ladder of success, and now they think they've arrived because they're in first class. And there I am sitting next to them, and I always look like the dirtbag. And they can't figure out why am I sitting next to them. I'm like, hey, how are you? You know? They play 20 questions for the whole flight. Are you in NASCAR? No. Guys who would never talk to me, racially profiling me because they're

0: nervous about flying. Hi, my name's Steve. I work for the Budweiser Corporation. I got three kids, Tyler, Taylor, and Ashley.
1: Ah, oh, hey, how you doing, Steve?
0: Hey, what's your bag? What do you do for a living?
1: Ah, oh, hey, Steve, I'm a nightclub comedian, and, this is the only time I get to sleep. Are you gonna shut your damn pie hole? That's not what I really said. I'll tell you how my brain works, though. What I really wanted to do was when he was sleeping, I wanted to just lean over and go, yeah. He's getting around with my sneaker. The Get Smart a Terrorist? We already forgot that guy? Would you believe it's a shoe bomb? You know, there's been a lot of anger. I hear people going, you know, if it wasn't for the U.S., the French would be speaking German. Well, if it wasn't for the French, we'd be speaking Cherokee.
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4: Life is more fun when you're high. Everything's more enjoyable, even the most mundane, boring experiences. I'll give you an example. Recently, I walked into a 7-Eleven. Never forget. And I purchased a couple of items. I got a can of vanilla frosting and a bag of Oreo cookies. Yeah, I had a big day of dipping ahead. And the nice lady behind the counter, a nice Indian lady, rings up my items. And then she looks at me and she goes, "You like bag?" Yeah, just like that. "You like bag?" And I was so high, I just looked her in the eyes and went, "Me love bag." "Me love bag long time." "I've always wanted to have sex with one of the stars of American Beauty, the motion picture." Remember that bag floating around? Bags aren't the only thing that flies around. People do too. That is the worst segue in the history of words. I was waiting in my seat. I had an aisle seat. I was waiting for a really long plane flight to get loaded up and go. And it was one of those times where the seat next to me was empty. It was empty. It was empty. You know, like, it was getting close. It was time to go. The plane was really full of people. And I was like, "Oh, this is so great. The seat next to me is going to be empty." And then they're like ready to shut the door of the plane. And then suddenly this woman comes running in, panting, out of breath. She's got a bunch of bags. And she comes right up to me and looks me in the eyes and goes, "The dream has died." I didn't say a word to her the entire flight. If she opens with that, if she's that much of a bummer, the first thing she says.
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5: You know, I did a lot of old characters on the show, and people always say, "What do you do so many old people for?" And I'll tell you why. I'm getting ready. Oh, yeah. And see, age is all how you look at it. And a lot of people look at it like this. No! It's okay. I'm a parent. I have been for a long time. And I'm good at it. I love doing it. My daughters are 12 and 7 now. And it's an amazing thing what I'm going through in my life. Girls, I know. You know who you are, darling. Fine. Now look at these. These are really, they're hot chicks, you know. These are beautiful girls, but it's very hard to be a dad for girls. When they're little, the best. Little girls, they always smell good, they got those cute dresses on, the hair is great, they love their dads, right? They put their hands on your neck, they sing songs to you that they make up. It's the best.
6: I love my daddy. My daddy.
3: ride the big white horse named Philip. And he hop from car to car to car to car to car. And he fights off the other bear daddy who won't take over the car. I love my daddy.
5: Put your dress down.
3: Sorry.
6: But then they grow up. Damn it. They get older. See, because 12 is different for girls. When I was a boy, like I'm an armadillo now. When I was 12, you know, I was 12.
7: Hi, Dad, how you doing? Yankees were great today. It was amazing. Mickey hit two. One of them almost went out of the stadium. It was the greatest. Hi, Mom, what's for dinner? Olive loaf? Okay.
6: But 12. She said something to me to flip me out. Dad, is it true Paul McCartney was in another group before Wings? And you feel this old liver spot's bursting on your hand. Darling, sit down. I'll tell you about that old time group, the damn Beatles. Giving a history of rock and roll as time flies by, you know. And then, in 1969, we had Woodstock, damn it. And all the groups came. The Shanana, the Sly and the Family Stone, he brought the whole mishpacha. We closed down the New York State Thruway. We were crazy hippie bastards.
8: Everybody I know is like that now, especially in L.A. Everybody's so healthy. Everybody's on a health kick. And that's fine, but keep it to yourself. You know, I mean, if you want to be on a health kick, fine. You want to live that long, do it. But I like butter. Butter makes everything better, all right? Look, the butter's good. Butter is sweet. I'll put butter on Skittles, all right? I don't care. Butter's good. Can't eat anything anymore without somebody chiming in. You know, everybody's like, when did the guy bagging groceries become a nutritionist? I mean, if you bag groceries for a living, fine, it's honest work, but shut up. Don't talk about what I bought. Oh, Rice Krispie treats and beer. Somebody's on a health kick. Oh, somebody's bagging groceries. All right, shut the hell up. Could have made this easy, huh? But you had to run your fat mouth, didn't you? Oh, yeah. Oh, and by the way, shh, look at that. Yeah, right at the grocery store. Now your eyes burn. Everybody's like that. Remember when McDonald's was fun? Not now. That's been ruined. Can't eat that anymore in front of anybody. Don't you know what's in that? Goodness? I don't know. I don't care. It's a mouthful of fun and salt, all right? I don't care. I'm not doing research on a sandwich. If you pull in a McDonald's, you've pretty much decided. I didn't come here to feel better. That's not even real cheese. Oh, well, it's playing a part, all right? So if it ain't cheese, it's cheese's stunt double, all right? I don't care. If it looks like cheese and it tastes like cheese, it's cheese. Now, come on. I have to eat fast food. I'm a single guy. I can't cook. I get mad if a frozen dinner is too complicated. You know what I mean? Like, I'm supposed to be able to hit buttons and eat. It's not supposed to be a process. Microwave on medium for 4.5 minutes. Remove, stir potatoes. Whoa, what that stir potatoes? What? That wasn't part of the deal, Swanson. You should have stirred it before you put it in a box. All right, that's not my job. And where the hell is medium? Where do I find medium on the microwave? What, did I leave the door cracked? I don't know where the medium is.
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9: Last summer, we did our first big family vacation. Well, I should clarify, we went to Disney. Now, if you haven't been to Disney as an adult, just imagine you're standing in line at the DMV, and that's it. Actually, it was Orlando in July, so it was kind of like standing in line on the surface of the sun. Why would we do that? To ourselves. Remember when you were a kid and you'd go on vacation, you'd be like, why is Dad always in a bad mood? Now I understand. How can I spend an enormous amount of money, be uncomfortable, and listen to my children complain and whine? Disney. Oh, good. I did figure out what makes Disney truly magical, though. You can walk around sweating your ass off for 12 hours and still gain weight. I know it's 110 out here, but these fries taste great. We eat, you know, because we want to have a good time. Really, that's all a vacation is. Just us eating in a place we've never been. Well, why don't we eat something, then we'll go and get something to eat. And we'll see that thing we're supposed to see. They probably got a snack bar there, right? After that, we should probably get something to eat, though. Then we'll eat something. Eat, because, you know, there's pressure to have fun on your vacation, right? But at Disney, it's like a desperation. You see it on the faces of parents. They're like, this was an enormous mistake. I hope you're having fun. It was either this or send you to college.
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11: George Carlin.
12: We use a lot of euphemisms when we talk about death, you know? People say things like, you know, I lost my father. Ah, he'll turn up. You got to stay optimistic with people like that. Give them reason to hope. Have you checked the dumpster out back? He used to like to take a nap in there. Keep it upbeat. Now, there's something else that is said after a death. But this one involves belief, which is where I begin to have big problems. This one happens after the funeral, after the burial, back at the house. Back at the house where the family and friends and the loved ones of the deceased are having some food and drink and enjoying some warm reminiscences of the person who passed away. Sooner or later, someone is bound to say the following, especially after a few drinks. You know, I think he's up there now, smiling down at us. And I think he's pleased. Now, first of all, there is no up there for people to be smiling down from. It's poetic, it's quaint, and I guess for superstitious people it provides a little comfort, but it doesn't exist. But if it did, and if someone did somehow survive death in a non-physical form, I personally think he'd be far too busy with other celestial activities than to be standing around paradise, smiling down. On live people. What kind of an eternity is that? And why is it no one ever says, I think he's down there now, smiling up at us? Apparently it never occurs to people that their loved ones might be in hell. Your parents could be in hell right now. Your parents in hell. Your father for sure. Hell is full of dads. Full of dads. Even the ones who took you to the ball game. Just for beating you once too often.
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13: I just had a birthday, so I had to go to for a complete physical. I'm in there undressed. The guy tells me to bend over. He's putting a rubber glove on. I said, what's happening? He said, it's nothing. I need a stool specimen. He said, don't worry. I wear a glove. Yeah, that was my main concern, the glove. Not the diving watch. Guy's wearing like a Rolex colon master. I had to get a thing called a sigmoidoscopy. They have something like this long. The guy goes, now, Robert, today we're going to stick this up your ass. I said, why? Did one of my checks bounce? He said, no, don't be alarmed. It's just to look around. Yeah, for a parking space? Come on. So I thought this thing was a coat rack when I came in. He says, this detects blood in your colon. I said, yeah, if you use that, I can make a prediction right now. Made me lay down, Velcro my arms to my sides, turns me upside down. He's feeding it in like the Roto-Rooter guy. I thought he was laying a phone line to Hong Kong in there. He says, you might feel a little pressure on the roof of my mouth. Get it out. And he thinks he can talk to you while he's doing it. You know? Yeah, so what do you think of the baseball strike? I taste metal. Then I'm laying there upside down with this thing up my ass. And he goes, I got to call somebody else in here. I said, what is this, something wrong? No, he's just never going to believe you let me do this to you.
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10: Tell you, the internet changed everything, man. Certainly changed the way people don't buy music, you know. The record industry is on its ear, man, because what they manufacture became easier to steal than it is to buy. And that's just a fact of nature these days, and they'll figure it out. But I used to sell millions of comedy albums, and now it's hard to sell them because it's just so easy to rip it off. You know, just click, click, out of my IRA into your iPod. When I was a kid, you had to get a ride to Sears, which is a building. You had to find the record department on your own. Then you had to cram a 12-inch by 12-inch album down your shorts. Then you had to SpongeBob SquarePants it with Led Zeppelin II crammed down your pants, hoping nobody was going to catch your ass. That's stealing music! We didn't have blue mountains on our beer cans to tell you if they were cold. You had to open the refrigerator and reach in there and touch that beer can or you'd never know. But somebody somewhere went, well, if we only had some sort of thermostat on each individual can, like a mountain's changing color to see the optimum drinking temperature. Thank you, Rocky Mountain. Even though your beer tastes like ass. Those mountains should turn brown.
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11: My ex-girlfriend got mad at me on Valentine's Day. I was like, guess what, baby? I went to Jared. She's like, really? And I gave her a Subway sandwich. I like going to Starbucks. You tell them your name, and when your coffee's ready, they scream it out. So I tell them that my name is I Quit. And they're like, I quit. I'm like, why? You're doing so well. I love this job. I used to be a Catholic school teacher. I got fired because I'm Jewish, and I was only teaching part one. Before Jesus came back. I'll explain every joke if I have to, okay? I told this girl I was Jewish. Like, you're Jewish? What does Bah Humbug mean? Means it's not gonna work out. I used to work kids' parties not doing my act, that'd be terrible, but I used to work, I was Spider-Man at these kids' parties, and all these kids, I had to like make toys for them and balloon animals, and they gave me a pinata to play with the kids, and I thought the pinata came with candy already in it, and it doesn't, because these kids spent an hour hitting it, and then nothing came out. They looked at me, and I'm like, I had an abortion. Traveling while I was in New York, it was the gay pride parade and the Puerto Rican day parade in the exact same day. Ricky Martin walked 127 miles. I was in Mexico. I love Mexico. It's just like California, except way less Mexicans. I was in Arizona. I got pulled over by a Mexican cop and he was like, let me see your ID. I'm like, let me see your ID. On the road all the time, so I watch porn, you know, and I used to be in a relationship, and I'd watch porn by myself because I'm lonely, and then my girl would call and be like, hey, you want to have phone sex? And I'd be like, I'm good. She's like, did you watch porn? I was like, yeah. She's like, you chose porn over me? I'm like, no, it just got here first, you know. And then she'd be like, what does she have that I don't have? A mute button?
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14: Emo Phillips.
15: Isn't this a wonderful country? I was in Florida. I'm staying at a motel called the Three Palms.
14: It's run by a middle-aged couple, one of whom is missing a hand.
15: Okay. That's what I thought, too.
14: But they got upset when I asked. I love Florida. I love the beach. I love the sound of the crashing surfers against the rocks. Yeah. They always have a sign at the beach, no glass bottles. I think that's so the other sand particles don't feel like underachievers. Don't you hate it, guys? You're at the beach and there's no place to change into your trunks, you know, so you wrap a towel around yourself, you know, so no one sees your face. Yeah. Oh, God. I like to swim. In high school, I tried out for the swim team and I shaved off all my body hair and that extra burst of speed from all the bullies screaming, kill the fairy. Almost helped. So with my sister in my uncle's boat, I said, you gotta go in the ocean, it's wonderful. She said, I told you, I'm having my period. You know, she takes all the fun out of shark fishing.
16: Oh. I know. Even my mom, man. One summer, my mom took this self-defense class. And she just started messing around with my dad, you know. She'd come up behind my dad in the kitchen and just go like, "Yeah, I could have killed you right there." He'd be like, "Woo, okay. All right. We'll see about that, won't we?" So one night, she goes walking around the block with this other lady from her class. And while she's outside, my dad looked at me. He goes, "I'm gonna teach your mama a lesson." Okay, professor. Then I go get my lab coat. Here's what he does. He gets pantyhose, puts it on his head, okay? Wait, long trench coat, fedora hat. He looked like Dick Tracy with Down syndrome. My mom and Cynthia, they're walking this way around the block, right? He starts walking this way. So at some point, they're gonna meet up face to face in the middle of the road. And my mom told me this story. She said, her and Cynthia, they're just speed walking like this. And all of a sudden, you see this man doing this number in the middle of the road. What mugger does this move, right? I'm gonna get you! And then I'm gonna tickle the pee-pee out of you! He got within 5 feet of him, and he stopped like that. And he opened the jacket, and he was butt naked under that jacket. And he sprints straight at him, like one of those lizards that opens its neck and runs on top of water. Have you seen them lizards? Scared him to death. Cynthia ran off. She just left my mom by herself. My mom said if she was so scared that she panicked, she froze. She couldn't even move. She couldn't even yell. It scared the sound out of her. She's like, "Oh." And then my dad felt bad about that, right? And he goes, "No. Honey, it's me! You get it! Knocked him out, cold. Knocked him out, KO.
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13: Ellen DeGeneres.
14: So here's the thing. I feel like that everything on this earth is here for a reason. That's just my opinion. I think that there are no mistakes. And I think that even if you don't understand why one thing is here, you find out later it works with the ecosystem somewhere else. It does something. I don't understand why we have fleas here, because fleas do nothing at all beneficial. But I thought, at times like this when we can't figure it out for ourselves, wouldn't it be great if we could just pick up the phone and call up God and ask him these things? Just pick up the phone, call up God. Yeah, hi, God, it's Ellen. Ellen. DeGeneres. DeGeneres. What's so funny? No, I never thought of that. It does sound like that, doesn't it? I get it. Yeah. Listen, if you weren't too busy... Sure, I'll hold on. Somebody's at the gate. Onward, Christian soldiers, march. Yeah. Now, just sing along to your tape. It's not a tape. They're good. Listen, God, there are certain things on this earth I just don't understand why they're here. No, not Fabio. No. Oh, but there are certain things, I mean, Jesus Christ. No, I didn't mean that. That was great. We're still talking about that. Yeah. Now, I was thinking more about insects. No, bees are great. The honey. That was clever. You're welcome. I was thinking more about fleas. They seem to have no beneficial... No, I didn't realize how many people were employed by the flea collar industry. Not to mention sprays. Well, I guess you're right. Yeah, of course you are. Of course you are. Yeah. Yeah. Well, you got a little cold. God bless you. Or bless yourself. You could just bless yourself, couldn't you? Yes, I'm still doing the comedy. Uh-huh. No, oh, you got a joke for me. I'd love to hear it. No, I got time. Of course, you know that more than me, huh? That was a joke. Go on. No. Who's there? God who? Godzilla. It's incredibly funny. Uh-huh. Another one. Who's there? God who? Got a dime. Whoa! Yeah. I don't have time for another one. No. I just remembered an appointment I have to get to, so I gotta go. How about that? God who? Gotta go? Cute? Stupid. All righty. It was good talking to you, too. And I'll talk to you later.
12: 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I think it's a bit of a prologue to what I'm about to do here tonight. I have to tell you that when I'm on stage, I enjoy a very specific type of laugh from the crowd. My favorite laugh in the whole world is this kind of laugh. It's kind of a, I support this, but not publicly. It's the same kind of laugh that I'm sure happens, like if you see someone fall down the stairs. At the battered women's shelter. Oh, did you feel how different that was? Yeah, I love that laugh. Because what happens with that laugh is down here in this place of like sadness and human empathy, right in the pit of your gut, you go, oh, somebody's getting hurt. That's not good. And then at the same time, up in this place, up in your brain, in this place of logic and context, you go, well, that's perfect. So I guess what I'm saying, crowd, can I call you crowd? Great. What I'm saying is during my portion of the show, if you find yourself in any way angry or offended, by a joke, what's happening is you're coming too much from this place down here. And then up here, you're stupid.
0: 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Funny lives here.
1: It's going to be tough entertaining you tonight. I just received a telegram from the War Department. My youngest brother was shot in the canal zone. And you know how that hurts. I just sent out a little feeler to see what type of crowd this was. I make party records for a living, and it's possible some of you could leave here not liking me. But always remember this, I didn't have to be here trying to entertain you. I could be somewhere in a dark alley with a lead pipe waiting on one of you suckers. So remember that. Well, my first wife left me. Said, Fox, you don't stop coming home with lipstick all over your shirts. I'm gonna leave you. I told her like General MacArthur told his troops at Corregidor. Bye. I don't believe in arguing. That's it. I like to see folks laugh. I as well have some fun because World War III is next. If you don't believe me, count them. Yes, I was a hero. Who do you think they named the foxhole after, Hubert? You ever hear of a soldier laying in a Humphrey hole? It's a foxhole, isn't it? That's me. Fox. Red Fox. I don't fool around. Listen, I know that stuff.
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13: I got a computer, man. That's like the biggest thing in my life now. I'm trying to get good at that. I came up, we just had like typewriters, you know what I'm saying? I'm like an idiot now. 8 years ago, I was a semi-intelligent person. Now I'm like a moron. It's like every button I hit on my computer has to like shut down, restart, regroup, somehow deal with my idiocy. Then it's always like some 8-year-old kid on a like computer next to me, and like, he's like breaking into the Pentagon, downloading movies, getting a plane ticket for $6. I'll tell you the only thing I like about my computer is I really enjoy spell check. You know? You know what I like about spell check? You don't have to be close to getting the word right. All you gotta do is just get it like somewhere like within the ballpark of the word. It's almost like your computer can just start guessing like dinosaur? You know, and you're sitting there like an idiot, like, nah. And I wasn't trying to spell dinosaur. So now what does your computer do? It starts throwing out like every D word it can possibly think of. Like, okay, how about dictionary? Diary, any of these looking familiar? Are we moving towards the goal or away from it? What do you end up getting? You end up getting like a question mark. You got $1 million worth of technology just looking back at you like, just like, you got me, buddy? Which is pretty amazing, because I have all the words. Yeah, and that doesn't look like any of them. Would you, like, pass out and whack your head off the keyboard? Please tell me you're not that stupid.
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15: During our last prenatal visit, our nurse told us that our obstetrician's also a magician on the side. was cracking up. I can't picture my wife laying in the birth table. He's pulling out handkerchiefs. Reaching behind her ear, is this your baby? Rub tricks with the umbilical cord, cut here. He's got a big closer. Congratulations, Mr. Friesen, it's a boy. Well, thanks, but hey, where are his balls? They're under one of these cups. Oh. It's expensive raising kids, isn't it? People are always putting pressure on you. You know, they're always saying things. Are you saving up for his college yet? I haven't even paid for my college, man. One deal at a time here. I know I'm going to have to walk him up through the financial aid line of the people I still know. I got a tab going, right? Yeah, no, turns out I am alive. Yeah. Boing, boing, my son went to college the other day, but I still have my own student loans to pay. Well, the check's in the mail, the bills are due, the interest of my loans continues to accrue. When you're catching up, that I don't know when, but we'll be filing Chapter 10, yeah. As I hung up the phone, it occurred to me, my boy makes more than me. He's only 23, and he's living in my house for free.
4: Brian Posehn.
16: Like, getting married, I never thought that would happen to me. I'm becoming this other person, you know? Like, we have a house. I never thought I'd own a house. And I have a white picket fence. I never thought I'd have that. And I have two dogs. I'm becoming this other person, this old man. And it's just weird, this old suburban. This totally happened. I was in my front yard wearing slippers and shorts and shirtless, watering the grass, yelling for cars to slow down. I'm like, slow it down. Children live in this neighborhood. I hate kids. I don't care. I'm becoming this other old weird person. It's so strange. And I got two dogs. We have two puppies, and it's our first puppy. And we had the first one, Ernie. We got him last year, and he's a basset hound. And he's awesome. Because you know how your dog's supposed to look like you? Mine does. You know? And he looks mad and stoned all the time. He hates all new metal. He's super cynical. Puppies are great pets. They're awesome, but they're horrible roommates. You know, because even the worst roommate you had in college, you know, might eat your pizza. Having a puppy is like living with a crazy homeless person. So you never know what you're going to get when you get home. I ate all the toilet paper.
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17: This is my first time back in Europe in 8 months since I moved back to the States. I was living in Amsterdam for the last 5 years, and I was smoking too much weed, I'll be honest with you. And I want to stop smoking weed, because, you know, I want to have a family one day, you know, I want to have children, and you can't be someone's father and be all smoked up on the weed all the time.
18: Daddy, there's a ghost under my bed.
17: Well, don't bring him in here! Close the door! I'll beat your little ass if you bring a ghost to my room. Living in Amsterdam, you realize where your limits are. I used to think I was really open-minded about things. I got limits. I went to a sex club in Amsterdam. This girl comes out dressed like the Grim Reaper. Death. She had a sickle and everything. She put out a circle cloth on a stage and had a devil pentagram star on it. She stripped naked,
19: flipped upside down on the devil star, lit the candle on fire, and then she did this breakdance, and we're like, her legs were going all these different directions, and the candle never moved, man. The flame never went out. I'm sorry, that is beyond my Christian sensibility. Okay? That is too far for me, mister. I'm going back to that club one day. I'm going to get a squirt gun full of holy water. I'm going to jump out from behind the seats and pop, pop! We're going to get some Jesus into that girl, even if it's one drop at a time. A little Jesus for you. Pop, pop!
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21: Here's Arnold Schwarzenegger narrating a National Geographic movie. Arnold.
22: Then the bumblebee. He's flying around in a circle. He's trying to get something to eat. He's very hungry. He needs nourishment to get yummy in the tummy. He's crazy. He's a little cute fellow. He wants to get nectar to get yummy in this little tiny tummy. Oh no, here comes the spider. Now he's an asshole. Oh no, you need to get out of here and get to the chopper, do it! Go! Do it! Go! Do it!
21: You can never win an argument with a homosexual. You can never win an argument with a homosexual. You suck! Let's do it! Here's Arnold Schwarzenegger in Brokeback Mountain 2.
22: Keep going, keep doing it. I'm back and forth, keep going. Do it. Get down there. Get to the chopper, do it. It's not a tumor, do it.
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2: You guys will learn every day they come home. There's not a day when my wife doesn't come home. Sometimes I sit at home going, maybe she won't come home today. And then she comes walking through the door. There she is. And that's when the talking and the communication back and forth happens. Yeah, you have no idea, guys. You're young. You don't even know how much they talk. No, my wife comes home, and I'll be sitting on the couch, and she'll ask me, how was your day? You know, and then you do the mistake. You go, how was your day? And guess what? You're going to hear the damn answer. She tells me stories about people I don't even know who she's talking about. And then Lisa said this to Eleanor, and Eleanor, I go, I don't know who you're talking about. But you gotta pay attention because it's a quiz at the end. You know what I'm saying? My wife, she just talks and talks. She stares at me now to make sure I'm listening to every word that comes out of her mouth. She just looks at me. I wanna be an actress. I'm not even a model. What are you watching? SportsCenter. What are you gonna watch next? The same SportsCenter. Comes on every hour. It's gotten to the point, I'm a comic, okay? I get home late from work, I admit this. But I will leave here tonight and I will have to sneak into my very own bed, praying that I don't ruffle the sheets too much. Because if I do, boom, she's right in my feet, on my back, and I hate my job, I hate my life. Do you love me? So now I just think she's like a T-Rex. If I don't move, she can't see me. Argue about crazy stuff? Crazy stuff. We don't spend enough quality time together. Where's all the quality time? Let me tell you what quality time is, sir. I'll tell you what quality time is. It's time together where you just talk and stare at each other like idiots. Yeah. I go, we sleep together for 8 hours a night. That's a third of my day. How much time do you need, woman? My wife joined us up for a dual gym membership, which means we have to go to the gym together and work out. You know what kind of hell that is as a man? The other day, I'm at the gym, I'm on the treadmill, I'm walking straight ahead, I'm not bothering anyone, got my iPod on, it's just me time. She gets on the treadmill next to me, she starts walking. Fine, there she is. About 2 minutes in, I just feel her reaching for my hand. She's reaching for, I go, she goes, I just want to hold hands. I'm like, on a treadmill, are you serious? I'm on peaks and valleys right now, babe. Let's wait till I get down to the plains. It's bad enough you bought us these matching purple jumpsuits, I'm not holding your hand on a treadmill. I got juicy written across my ass. I gotta draw a line somewhere.
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3: Well, no, I was watching this recent thing. Prince Charles, people have been attacking Prince Charles. This sort of surrealist movement have been attacking Prince Charles with hairspray, bits of jelly, you know. First one was with a starting pistol. Now, you can't start someone to death, can you? It doesn't know. Bang! What's going on? Just having a chat with people in Australia. Bang! You're not actually dead, I don't think. But he was very cool, Prince Charles. He was Prince Charles. He was doing all this cuffs thing that he does before he makes speeches. He always does a lot of. I think it's a nervous thing, as if he's going, "Where's my shirt?" I'm ashamed. Well, it could be a magic trick he's doing, just like. Bunch of flowers. So he was doing that, and the first shot went off, bang, and he just went, miss. And the second shot, bang. Do you have a problem? I was watching the Secret Service people. They're always there in the suits and the jaws and the dark glasses. That one hand always in there, as if at any point they could just go, bunch of flowers. And they look so good, you know, they look so, you know, they give off this feeling of elite, highly trained, that kind of thing. And they're there, they're always sort of moving. You don't sort of focus on them, because they're always shadowing. They never come in front of the, you know, person. They never come in front of, come on. It's a bit too overactive as a go, come on, I'll take you all out, come on. Where's it gone? They're just cool and calm and they're... of flowers, anything. Well, they give off this feeling of elite, highly trained, until you see some sort of, you know, rumpus attack kind of thing. I've seen the Reagan one on television a number of years back, and this one, Prince Charles, and their image changed from elite and highly trained to... Get him, Kev, get him! Get him, run, Charlie, run! Hit him with a broom, hit him with a broom! Rough his hair up, I hate that. Run, run for your life! Hit him with that bucket, bonk. That's not really what you want, is it? It just doesn't look controlled. You want the kind of Dr. Spock kind of thing, not Dr. Mr. Spock kind of thing.

0: happen to me. Now I have this other fear that one day out of the blue, I might wake up and for no reason whatsoever, goodbye, honey, I go to work. Oh, no. What today of all days? Because I have to give the big presentation at the meeting, and now we're going to lose the Henderson account. Stop your laughing. You're saying, Dana, aren't you saying don't make fun of the mentally handicapped? And then you make fun of the mentally handicapped? Yes. And I do that to show you why I no longer perform this piece in my show. And because I felt guilt, I donated $5,000 to the Special Olympics, which is a wonderful organization that does amazing things for truly luminous people. But if you donate $5,000 all at once, you get put into their Gold Circle donor program. And now, every day, I get mail from retarded people asking me to give them more money. In postage alone, they've spent $10,000 trying to get me to give them another $5,000. Because they're retarded.
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2: You guys seem like you're good people. Do you recycle? You sure? Why do you recycle?
3: Why not?
2: It's harder. Does anyone here know why they recycle? See, that's the thing. Everybody does it. Nobody's got any clue why they do it. Because that's the thing. Like, I used to recycle when I was a little boy, and then a younger man, and then a woman for a year, then back to a man. I used to recycle. And you know why? Because I thought the world was a good place, and it would be something that you'd want to hand down to your children. And I've now lived everywhere across the globe. I've been in 100 different countries, and I now know that that's not true. We're horrible. We're horrible little beasts. I'm what you'd call an intergalactic environmentalist. Like, be honest with me. If aliens showed up tomorrow, would you not be more than just a bit embarrassed? Bunch of aliens looking at us going, is this how you guys live? Wanna go-go curtain? Oh, yeah, man, Earth is great. We got low-fat snacks. They don't taste as good as real snacks, so you don't eat as much. Mm.
1: All laughs, all the time. I Heart Comedy.
4: It's all a reality show anyway. America's next top president. This has been the craziest election ever. They'll say anything about each other, these candidates. Barack Obama wears footsie pajamas and sleeps in a bed shaped like a race car. I'm Hillary Clinton and I approve this message. Imagine if all commercials were like that. Lucky Charms gives you diarrhea. I'm Tony the Tiger. I think this message is great. The Wendy's girl dyes her pubic hair. I'm Jared from Subway, and I approve this message. Only 400 calories. The race isn't the same without Hillary. I'm one of those people who happens to think Hillary Clinton is sexy. Yeah, I'm attracted to powerful women. When she said, I'm in it to win it, I wanted to hit it and quit it. But as a black man, I have to support.

0: Barack Obama. It even has a nice ring to it, right? President Barack Obama. It's his middle name that scares the hell out of me. You know what it is? Hussein. He needs to take half a day off, go downtown, and change that. What am I, Jeff Hitler Ross? But I think it's hard not to root for him on some level, you know? Because when we were kids, if you're born in this country, what did our teachers tell us? What did our parents tell us? They said, doesn't matter what you look like. Doesn't matter what you believe in. Every single one of you can grow up and become president of the United States. And then we open our history books and discover it's been 43 white guys in a row. It's as if when I was a kid, my parents told me I could grow up and host Soul Train. Welcome back to Soul Train. I'm Jeff Hitler Ross. Today on the show, we got 50 Cent and his cousin, 3 for $1. Love, peace, and soul.
1: Joan Rivers.
2: You're gonna show me home movies your kid. I don't wanna see him being born, I wanna see it being conceived. Oh, absolutely! You go to their houses, and you go there, and they just sit there and they run the film. Here comes the kid, have an hors d'oeuvre. I said, I don't wanna see this. Run that film backward, let's see that kid disappear. I don't wanna see this. And my good friend just had a baby, Heidi Abramowitz. Heidi Abramowitz, the trailer. The tramp in my class had a baby. Isn't that nice? And named it after the father. Trick. And it, oh, shh. Oh, grow up. This girl was a tramp. She had her legs in the air more often than Brezhnev. Oh, shh. She was a tramp. They're making a movie on her life. Easy. No, oh, absolutely. Craft name to spread after her. Oh, shh. She was listed in the yellow pages under utilities. Oh, absolutely. Oh, the woman was a tramp. A guy once put his hand on the front of a dress. He met two guys coming up. Oh, absolutely. She put mirrors on her own shoes. This woman was a tramp. She gave herpes to a Chevy. This, oh, shh. She had more soldiers in her than the Trojan horse. Oh, except, can we talk here? I wouldn't change my life for anybody. I love being a woman. I love living now. Only one bad thing about being a woman. You have to go to the gynecologist regularly. I hate the gynecologist, don't you? They talk about men being brave. Men don't know what bravery is. You give a man a helmet, is that brave? No. You give a man a gun, is that brave? No. I shall tell you what bravery is. Bravery is every woman in this room tonight. You want to know what bravery is? Bravery is to make a gynecologist appointment and to show up. That is what bravery is all about. You're damn right, we should show up. Oh, yes. We should have a stamp commemorating us, don't you think? Something like Marlo Thomas in the stirrups. I've been thinking about this. Isn't it the worst? The white dress in the slit and the table with the paper, and they put one foot into one stirrup and the other foot in the other stirrup, and the first words you hear?
3: Slide down.
2: Slide down. And I want to know how you know that. First thing you hear, slide down. I can't, I'm stuck to the paper. If it's so important, let him slide up. We're paying. Oh, sure. Relax. That's the other one. Relax. You're not relax. Relax. Relax. I can't get my hand out. Relax. I wonder why I'm not relaxed. My feet are in the stirrups, my knees are in my face, and the door is open facing me. And there's always a guy in the waiting room you went to high school with that never fails. Oh, sure. I thought that was you.
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1: Sometimes I have thoughts that don't really fit into the, you know, the big production that you see up here. So I wanted to carve out a little special place for him and play a little harmonica music as I say them to you. And what was that? That was like a parrot. Somebody just went... do you have a pull string on your neck? And it just... So these are my harmonica thoughts. So here we go. Enjoy. Here we go. A while back, I broke my glasses, so I went and got one of those little glasses repair kits with the miniature screwdrivers. And then I got home and I realized I need my glasses to fix my glasses. I met this woman named Carmen, and I said, that is a really lovely name. And she said, I was named after my mother's two favorite things, cars and men. And I walked away thinking, maybe I'll change my name to Golf Boobs. Have you ever farted so hard you threw your back out? My friend Lori said to me, she said, you know, Dave, I would love to go skydiving before I died. And I said, you know, that can all happen the same day. How come whenever I'm drinking from a fountain outside of a restroom and suddenly the water pressure decreases, I can't help but think to myself, what the hell am I really drinking right now? And our final harmonica thought. How come whenever we're in bed at night, we think if we stick just one leg outside the blankets that it'll cool our entire body down? There we go. Some harmonica thoughts for you.
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6: I used to work. I used to have a job. I used to work at Red Lobster. I used to work at Red Lobster in Queens Boulevard. Oh, I served you. Good, good. I was a dishwasher. Used to scrape shrimp in the garbage cans and then load up the dishwasher, man. And that was my real job. I never got a raise. I never got a promotion. They kept me in the back. And that's what they do at restaurants. They put the ugliest people in the back. So if you don't like the people in the front, you don't want to see the people in the back. And that was my real job. I wasn't working my way through school. I wasn't working my way and telling jokes. That was my life. 1989, I was scraping shrimp, okay? And people go, Chris, how'd you end up like that? How did that happen to you? Minimum wage job? I'll tell you exactly how that happened to me. I dropped out of school in the 10th grade. Dropped out in the 10th grade, which is the dumbest thing you could ever do. You know why? Because when you drop out in the 10th grade, you really might as well have dropped out in the second grade. Why? Because you qualified for the exact same job. Matter of fact, the person that dropped out in the second grade is more qualified because they have 8 years of work experience. Yeah, man. Used to scrape those shrimp, man. It's to kill me. But I'll tell you this right now. Now I have a career. I've been blessed with a career. So if you got a career, thank God. If you got a job, I hope you get a career one day. That's right. Because when you got a career, there ain't enough time in the day. There ain't enough time. When you got a career, you look at your watch, time just flies. Like, damn, whoa, it's 5:35. Damn, I got to come in early tomorrow and work on my project. Because there ain't enough time. When you got a career. When you got a job, there's too much time. That's right, you look at your watch like, 9:08. You don't even trust the time when you got a job. You be like, what time you got? What time you got? What time you got? What time you got? What time you got? 9:15? Whoever got the latest time is the right time. He got the right time. He got the right time. You ever played a time game with yourself at work? You ever play the time game where you go, I'm not going to look at my watch for 2 hours. That's right, I'm going to sit here and scrape these shrimp. Scrape, scrape, scrape, scrape, scrape, scrape, scrape, scrape, scrape, scrape, scrape, scrape, scrape, scrape, scrape, scrape, scrape, scrape, scrape, scrape, scrape, scrape. Okay, an hour's passed. Maybe I should look. It feel good. Nah, I'm gonna wait a whole nother hour. All right, 2 hours pass. Time to look and feel good about myself. And you look, 15 minutes.
5: 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You're an awful airline that's messed up the last 3 times I've traveled, and 2 of them were by train. Here's why I'm upset. 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I talked to 7 different customer service people for hours. 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Dealing with the airlines is like hiring an insincere baby with amnesia to solve a crime it committed. Plus, I think you have customer service people in India, but make them use American names. Trevor? Really? When I was at the ticket counter in Seattle, I asked if I could have an upgrade. The woman said I couldn't with a Class L ticket. I'd like to thank you for finding a convenient way to recreate for all Americans what it must have been like to be black in 1955. The last time I wanted to see an organization fail as much as yours was Al-Qaeda. Do you know who they are? No. I pretend they don't know. They are a terrorist organization hell-bent on destroying the U.S. Sound familiar? It is based on your business model. Yours truly, Eugene Merman. Thanks.
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10: And we should open up the parameters of the music we listen to. You know, like it really bothers me that the people in this country don't know about the incredible pop music coming out of the Middle East right now. Wake up in the morning, pick the sand out of your teeth, turn on that radio dial.

0: was Hottie Ba by Kool Abdul. Coming up next on Libya Rap, DJ Jazzy Mahmoudbar and the Fresh Rafsan Johnny. But first, a word from our hostage.
1: They mean business! Send more guns!
2: Communication. Hardest thing in the world. You know, I can look at you guys, I can communicate to you all night, but one-on-one, I'm terrible. Just there's certain things about communicating that really bother me. You know? Like whenever I meet somebody new, I say, "Hi, how are you?" Most of the time when people hear that, they'll say something like, "Good, and yourself?" Or, "Fine, thank you very much." But sometimes they like to surprise you. "I've got no dream, man. I'm all dead inside." "I'm sorry, wrong answer, but thank you for playing." And if I'm worried about something, I don't even want to leave my house anymore, because I know there's five people waiting out there somewhere just to ask me that question. "Hey, Jim, how are you?" And I go, "Really good. Please look away. Danger, danger, danger." I should change the response or something. You know, "How am I? Gee, I don't know. Let me check." I'd like to do a few more tests. See, I think body language is the communication of the future. For instance, if you stand like this, it means, "Hey girls, I'm single and I have a curvature of the spine." You gotta put it out there, you know?
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5: Okay, I don't like to gear my material to the audience, but I'd like to make an exception because I was told that there is a convention of plumbers in San Francisco this week, and I understand about 30 of them came down to the show tonight. So before I come out, I worked up a joke especially for the plumbers. And now those of you who aren't plumbers probably won't get this and won't think it's funny, but I think those of you who are plumbers will really enjoy this. And so if you're not a plumber, please just bear with me for a while and just kind of, you know, hold off on this. But I would like to do this for the plumbers. So here we go. This lawn supervisor was out on a sprinkler maintenance job. And he started working on a Finlay sprinkler head with a Langstrom 7-inch gangly wrench. Well, just then a little apprentice leaned over and said, "You can't work on a Finlay sprinkler head with a Langstrom 7-inch wrench." Well, this infuriated the supervisor, so he went and got volume 14 of the Kinsley manual. And he reads to him and says, "The Langstrom 7-inch wrench can be used with a Finlay sprocket." Just then the little apprentice leaned over and says, "It says sprocket, not socket." Well, those plumbers supposed to be here this show or was that... Okay. Well, I think we're having fun now, eh, folks?
6: And you know, in this country now, there are a lot of people who want to expand the death penalty to include drug dealers. This is really stupid. Drug dealers aren't afraid to die. They're already killing each other every day on the streets by the hundreds. Drive-bys, gang shootings, they're not afraid to die. Death penalty doesn't mean anything unless you use it on people who are afraid to die. Like the bankers who launder the drug money. The bankers who launder the drug money. If you want to slow down that drug traffic, you got to start executing a few of these bankers. White, middle-class, Republican bankers. And I'm not talking about soft American executions like lethal injection. I'm talking about crucifixion, folks. Let's bring back crucifixions, a form of capital punishment that Christians and Jews of America can really appreciate. And I'd go a little further. I'd crucify people upside down. like St. Peter, feet up, head down, and naked. I'd have naked upside down crucifixions on TV once a week at halftime of the Monday night football game. The Monday night crucifixions. You'd have people tuning in don't even care about football. Wouldn't you like to hear Dan Dierdorf explain why the nails have to go in at a certain angle? And I'll guarantee you one thing. You start executing, you start nailing one white banker per week to a big wooden cross on national TV, you're going to see that drug traffic begin to slow down pretty quick. You won't even be able to buy drugs in schools and prisons anymore. Now, I don't care about capital punishment one way or another, because I know it doesn't do anything. It doesn't do anything except maybe satisfy a kind of biblical need for revenge. You know, if you read the Bible, you see that it's full of retribution and revenge. So really, capital punishment is kind of a religious ritual. It's a purification rite. It's a modern sacrament. And as long as that's true, I say, let's liven it up a little. I honestly believe if you make the death penalty a little more entertaining and learn to market it correctly, you just might be able to raise enough money to balance the stupid budget. Balance the stupid budget.
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7: Room service is expensive. We all know that. I ordered 2 tiny boxes of Frosted Flakes, $34. Tony the Tiger was on the box saying, they're expensive. So there's a hotel that I saw that it was built into an old train station. So I asked the lady, I said, does the train still run through here? She goes, no, of course not. But that'd be really cool if it did, because then someone called and said, I need a wake-up call. No, you don't. You will be up at 8, 9, 10, and 11:30. The conductor says, all aboard and wake up. Hey, when I'm on my hotel elevator, I like to pretend like someone else's floor is wrong. Like if someone gets on and presses 3, I'm like, you're on 3? Dude, I don't think I can ride with you. My hotel is haunted. I saw a sheet lying on the floor. Must have been a ghost that had passed out. So I kicked it. I wish all my clothes were made out of blankets. That way, if I fell asleep with my clothes on, I'm tucked in.
3: 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You've come to the right place. 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
8: I would like to complain. The drunk driving joke, that's not funny, okay? I was killed by a drunk driver, and I, for one, was not laughing.
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9: If you're going to shoot somebody, do it on 4th of July. 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Why haven't they done that when you think about it? I had to go to the hospital once on Halloween. I broke my leg and I was dressed like Superman. So that's kind of ironic. The doctor, we need your help. Superman broke his leg. We also got a ninja. We got his ass kicked. There's a nun who's ODing on crystal meth. The ghost died. Halloween's all sexy now. A little too sexy, I think. I dated a girl who had a sexy nurse outfit, so we were like, hey, let's role play. But she didn't know how to do it. She was like, you have cancer. I think you're doing this wrong.
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27: But my husband, like I say, he's a very smart guy. He's also into politics. I'm trying to get better about it. You know, I'm for Barack and all of that. He was supportive of that. He's always debating issues. But I keep telling him, I want a female president. That's what I'm looking for. And I want you guys to be honest. Clap if you think we'll ever have that in your lifetime. You ever see a woman in the office of president? Wow. See, you guys are nice. I asked a lot of the college students, nobody claps. Very few. Very few. That's across the country. I'm always amazed by that. Yeah. One student said, well, I don't know who the woman's going to be. No woman can run this country. I said, what about Hillary? He said, Hillary is a monster. I said, wow. Wouldn't that be great if Hillary took her camera crew to that kid's house? And when he opened the door, she would eat him right there on the camera. Like, she is a monster. She will eat the enemy. I'm so pissed off. I want an all-female angry cabinet. That's what I want. Bunch of angry women in office. I want Hillary to be president because she looks pissed off all the time, right? I feel like it's her turn. I want her vice president to be that ex-governor of New York with Spitzer. I want his wife to be Hillary's vice. They have a lot in common. Then I want to go way back and take that Governor McGreevy from New Jersey. Let's take his ex-wife. He's the governor that came out and told the whole world he was gay before he sat down and told his wife. Oh, she's still angry, let me tell you. Between all those women, there's enough anger, resentment, and humiliation. Taliban can't mess with that. You know what I'm talking about? Mm-mm. Like, we ain't messing with them bitches. Let's get on our donkeys. It's over. My girlfriend, she's one of those people. She likes celebrities to run for office, so she thinks Oprah should be president. I like Oprah too, but I don't want Oprah to be our president. Although I will say, maybe if she was our president, perhaps we would get Oprah's favorite things every year in the mailbox. You might walk out there, there might be a key to a car, maybe a coupon to a flat screen TV. But you know, Oprah is a humanitarian, and she would make us all step up to the plate. One year we'd walk out and there'd be a little South African child just standing there waiting for all of us. You walk out in the morning, I wanted an iPad. You hungry? Come on.
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29: There are more drastic forms of protest, though, than marching and leaflets. In 1963, a Vietnamese Buddhist monk, as a protest against the Vietnam regime, went out into a public place, set himself alight, and burned to death. Did no good, because that's not a threat or a deterrent. If a little monk comes up to you and he goes, "You better stop all those things you're doing, otherwise I'm going to set myself alight." You're going to set yourself alight. Fill your boots, mate. I don't... Then no one cared, and I bet you don't even know his name, do you? I do, I've looked it up. It's absolutely true. His name was Thick Quang Duck. Or Crispy Duck to his mates. John Lennon, a less drastic form of protest against the Vietnam War, the famous sleeping. He stayed in bed for a week with Yoko Ono, and that was it. And people were going, brilliant, genius, that's excellent. And you know, I bet that little monk was gutted. Hold on, what? Burn yourself to death or shag Yoko? Oh, I love it when rock stars get involved. I absolutely love it. The political song. Ooh. Look out, mate. He's got a guitar. He's saying what he thinks in C. It's okay when it's people like, you know, Bob Dylan. But I love it when pop stars have a go. You know, do you remember Culture Club's classic? They'd been singing Karma Chameleon for too long. And they came up with the war song. Ooh. And in that, they go, war is stupid and people are stupid. How's that going to change your mind? I mean, if you're into war, you're loving war, you love it, it's your favourite thing. You go, I mean, you're in a plane, oh, nearly there, put the radio on. Oh. War is stupid and people are stupid. We're going home. Boy George there. He piled on the pounds when he gave up the smack, didn't he?
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8: Sorry I'm a little late. I asked somebody where Peachtree was and... Oh, God. I got Peachtree Road, Peachtree Lane, Peaches and Cream, Peachy King, Peach Knopf Lane. Man, you're like a damn compass near north. You don't know where to go, just keep going till you get to the pit. I guess there's smoke in the air. They must be working up in Noble today. Yeah, baby. I know. If you feel ill up there, try and just cross the state line. I said I wanted my mama cremated, not smoke cured. You don't leave her there till winter. Just add water and she's back. What were they giving as ashes? Well, we used to substitute concrete. I knew it was bad when we threw Grandma in the lake and she set up. Well, obviously you've rebuilt since Sherman. Things are looking good. CNN, the home of Ted. I guess Ted and Jane are, they gone now, is it? Oh, I guess she found God and Ted found out it wasn't him.
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9: Here's the thing on men, okay? I'm gonna give it to you now. All men think of themselves as kind of low-level superheroes in their own environment. When men are growing up and they're reading about Batman, Spider-Man, Superman, these aren't fantasies. These are options. This is the way men really look at their own lives. I'm not even supposed to be telling you this. I'll give you a perfect example of what I'm talking about. Did you ever see a guy moving a mattress tied to the roof of his car? He's out on the highway with this thing. He's always got the arm out the window holding the mattress too, right? Whatever he's rigged up there, he's always helping along with the arm. This is classic male idiot superhero thinking. This moron actually believes that if the wind catches this huge rectangle at 70 miles an hour, I got it. Don't worry about it. I'm using my arm. What about the date? There's dating going on in this room right now. We can all feel that little bit of tension. What is a date really but a job interview that lasts all night? Only difference between a date and a job interview is not many job interviews. Is there a chance you'll end up naked at the end of it? Well, Bill, the boss thinks you're the man for the position. Why don't you strip down and meet some of the people you'll be working with? Dating is not easy. Sex is not easy. Women have two types of orgasms, the actual one and the ones that they make up on their own. And I can give you the male point of view on this, which is we're fine with it. You do whatever the hell you gotta do. We will do what we have to do. To a man, sex is like a car accident anyway. And determining a female orgasm is like being asked, what did you see after the car went out of control? Well, I remember I heard a lot of screeching noises. I was facing the wrong way at one point. And in the end, my body was thrown clear.
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4: I like to watch TV late at night because bars close and then what are you going to do? Am I right, ladies and gentlemen? I'm relating to you, the blue collar people. I like when you get home really late at night and you turn on the TV and there's an obvious family movie on at a really inappropriate hour. Like, it doesn't make any sense. You come home from a bar at 3 o'clock in the morning and the Apple Dumpling Gang is on. I don't understand the programming strategy. People just not paying attention, just pushing buttons that hour of the night. I don't know what happens. But it always makes me think of, like, the divorced, bitter dad. He's got the kids for the weekend, and it is not going well. They're asleep in the other room, you know, and, like, the one bed, and then the sort of chair that turns into a bed or whatever. And he's up all night with a half a bottle of Jack and a belly full of regret. And that movie comes on. Get up! Get up! Get up! Hey! The Apple Dumpling Gang is on. Come on. We're gonna watch it as a family. Come on, get in there. Sit down. Watch the movie. Just watch it. Watch it. We're going to watch it together. He fell off the horse. Your mom doesn't let you stay up this late, right? That's why Dad is number one. And the cat's in the cradle and the silver spoon. You know what that is? That's Jim Croce, damn it. That's how drunk the dad is. Look, I know that it's Harry Chapin. I don't need a bunch of comments after the show. It's character work.
10: Greg Proops.
11: I graduated and I needed a job, right? I didn't have no gig. And so I looked in the want ads, right? I can't even believe I'm saying this in 2013. Telling a group of young people that I looked in the want ads for a job. I might as well just go, you know, I was walking through downtown Babylonia. So the ad said, pizza delivery, must have own car with / insurance, right? I pulls up in front of the chicken delight, and there's an ancient weathered plastic chicken on top of the roof, right? Wearing a chef's hat. And it's holding a platter of chicken. As if it had given birth to its own progeny, raised them, and then cut them into pieces and fried them, and was now serving them for your delectation. Tastes were different then. So, I goes in the door, bling bling, and I meets the boss, right, Lonnie. And Lonnie's waiting for me there. He's wearing a wife beater, he's got a gold chain, he's got a wife beater, he's got a Fu Manchu, a tank top, if you will. Wife beater, so much more illustrative. Although he had no wife, I think he would have. My presumption was that if you're gonna wear a wife beater, it's on your mind. So this is our interview. Lonnie goes, Proops! You got a car? And I'm like, yeah, man. I got a car. I got a Chevy Vega with a hatchback. But dude, it's totally tricked. I took out the A-track and put in a cassette deck so I didn't have to wait for the A-track to flip over. Because A-tracks were like that. I'd be like, skyrockets. Afternoon, right? It took forever. It took forever for it to change over. So he goes, all right, you started four. I'm like, what? That was the interview? He goes, you got insurance? I'm like, yeah. He goes, if the cops stop you, don't say you work here. I'm like, that sounds easy. I knew that Lonnie thought I was a fruit because I had gigantic 70s rock and roll hair, right? I had hair like, no one will remember this, Ian Hunter from Mott the Hoople. I had giant Ian Hunter hair, right? And like little shades, right? I had Annie Hall glasses and a V-neck long sleeve t-shirt and a giant mushroom belt buckle that said, eat me on it. The 70s were so on. And oh yeah, unsafe sex, indoor smoking. Oh yeah, oblivion drinking. The 70s were on. And by the way, we were all thin, okay? Hello, America, you giant heifers. Maybe they should let people smoke indoors again. Keeps the weight off. So.
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10: You worry a lot when you become a dad. 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The greatest cat burglar of all time could be sneaking through my living room in the middle of the night, and you're bound to hear, son of a, the cow goes moo. The horse goes, nee. It's like, damn, I better get out. Head, shoulders, knees and toes, knees and toes. Which is the worst song in history, by the way.
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13: Not everybody should have power. Look at the TSA, right? If you fly, look, the TSA is a disaster, man. That's another reason I don't like the airports. Because the TSA, look, I watch, supposedly, the people who are trying to kill us, the Mujahideen, the Al-Qaeda. If you watch them train, you get a guy in a damn long dress and sandals, which is how you gotta dress to actually go to the airport now. You gotta put on a long, you gotta dress like a terrorist to get in the airport comfortably. You gotta have a long t-shirt and sandals with nothing else, naked, no drawers, so you can just go through quickly. I saw one of them, I was just watching. You know, sometimes you go through an internet journey and you start with something, then you end up like, and you're like, how did I get here, man? And the link be weird. It just be numbers and the links. And you go, I can't even share this with people. But there was training, the Mujahideen. But yeah, the Mujahideen, the God warriors. And it was two apples. It was apple there, and this smoker had two AK-47s, and he didn't even look at the apples. He shot one, boom, boom, both apples, boom. I said, that's who trying to kill me? And our first line of defense is a fat bitch. That ain't hiding that she's a fat bitch. Like, it ain't like she's straight. And let me be honest, I'm a fat moth. I should not be protecting your life. I love my laziness more than I love your life. I'm looking for always a way to lean or sleep when I'm supposed to be working, man. Take your belt off, please. Take your... That's the reason they tell you to take off all your clothes, so you're naked, so they don't have to do anything. They don't have to work. They don't have to work. Take your shoes off, please. Take your, put your computer in the bed. I don't want to do it. Let me tell you something. If you at the airport, right, and I'm working there, and you at gate 12, and I'm at gate 1, you in deep. I'm gonna have to wait for the cart people to drive me there to save your life. Somebody's getting stabbed at 12. Patrice, you the closest. Where you at? Gate 12. little late for the plane, so that's what, I'm not running. By the time I get there, ain't gonna be no good, because I'm tired. It's gonna get stabbed to death anyway.
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14: I like cultural names. Cultural names are really cool. You know, I don't have a cultural name, and Indian people for some reason have a real tough time with this, but my real name is Russell Peters. Both my parents are from India, and that's the name they gave me. Both my parents are from India, and they named me Russell Dominic Peters. Dominic, I got an Italian middle name, because my parents are from that Italian part of India. Calcutta. You know that part there? That's it. You have a problem with my name? Talk to my parents, Eric and Maureen. And my brother Julio. If I had an Indian name, I'd wear it proudly. You know what I mean? I don't have one. If I had it, I would rock it very proudly. What's your name? Mr. India over there. Sorry? Anit? See, that's a neat name. That's it. Anit Patel. That's my brother, Amesi Patel. It's my big brother, a slob. Do you know what your name means? Nope. So sure that this wasn't my name, but has no clue what your name means. I don't know what your name means either. I like the Indian names. I think the Indian names are very cool. They have deep meanings to them. They have long history behind them. What's your name, my little Sikh brother right there? What's your name? Sorry? Prabjot. Good, solid Indian name. I like the Indian names. You know what your name means? See, he knows what his name means. Hey, Anit. What does it mean, Preb? God's essence. God's essence. What's your sister's name? Herbal Essence? What's,
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0: I want to water on a gremlin. Five babies will shoot out of her immediately. And Mexicans are already born with Raiders jerseys on.
1: Yeah.
0: And two felonies right away.
1: Right away.
0: Don't get mad. We don't make the rules. Jesus does.
1: Amen.
0: But we love you Latinos, man. We love that Mexican beer like Tecate. The only beer in America you buy a 30-pack comes with a soccer ball. Come on. I don't see Coors Light giving out hacky sacks and frisbees to the white kids.
1: Yeah.
0: And we love Tapatio and Cholula hot sauce. You better bet your ass. Believe me. Testify. And we love the Latinos. They could communicate to one another like the Mayans simply by whistling like, Maria! Look, white people, black people, look around. These Mexicans know what he just said.
1: Yeah.
0: You heard the dog whisper? I'm the Cholo whisperer, SS.
1: Totally.
0: He said, Maria, hurry up and do the laundry before I hit you. That's what he just said.
1: Listen, not that we condone hitting women. All we're saying is you hit that bitch hard enough, she ain't calling the cops. That's what we're saying. That's where Chris Brown, if he had child locks, click, click, get your umbrella, Rihanna. It's going to be a long night in this bitch. You know what I'm talking about?
0: All right, racism and abuse. Let's keep going.
1: Yeah.
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4: Sucks getting pulled over. It's like being on a quiz show. You can never win, right? Cop walks up to your window and quizzes you. Do you know why I pulled you over? You're just waiting for that wacky siren to start going boop, boop, boop, boop, boop, boop, boop, boop, boop, boop, boop, boop, boop, boop. What is I was speeding? It's the only profession in the world where they quiz you, man. You don't go see your doctor once a year and he's like, do you know why you're gonna be dead in 2 weeks? I hate it when they pull you over too, right? They're like, son, do you know how fast you were going? I love the way they call you son. Son, do you know how fast you were going? Gee, no, Dad, how fast was I going? Oh, you bend me over your motorcycle and spank my bare ass with your great big greasy Pepperidge Farm corn on the cob, Chuck E. Cheese, fudged up Twinkie, Tinky Winky, Fudgy the Bear, Cinnamon the Whaler, Captain Pomegranate Fingers, Fingle Fangle, Pringle Fangle, Dog Dirt Fingers. Had to say something. I don't like flying. Everyone's uptight at the airport, aren't they, man? I hate going through that x-ray area, right? The little check-in security place, right? They waste your time. I just want to get to my gate, to my terminal. I don't need the hassle. I got my little carry case. Just let me go, please. I get at that thing, man, I immediately turn into Howie Mandel, right? I get my little case there, it goes through the x-ray thing, the lady says to me, says, sir, we're gonna have to check your case. So I look at her name tag and I'm like, Shanika Taylor, I'll give you $20 to not open my case. Deal? Or no deal? She's like, sir, we have to open your case. And I'm like, Shanika Taylor, open the case. So here's what I do. I leave my dirty underwear and my crunchy socks right on the top. She opens it up. I'm like, Shanika, you just made a bad deal.
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5: I just lost my best friend to marriage. Thank you. He married someone crazy. When that happens, you can never say, hey, you might not want to marry that person. They're crazy. You can never say that. So when you get their wedding presents, get him or her a single silver bullet with the word freedom inscribed on it. And when your guy friends get married, what happens? Their vocabulary changes. Yeah, they start using words that no man should ever say. My friend called me and said, Tim, my wife and I are trying to get preggers. And they say, they got married and they started doing like this public display of affection. and they started saying this lovey-dovey stuff.

0: of it, and it got kind of weird. I asked him one time, I said, are you guys going to try to have kids? And they looked at me in unison and they said, we're not trying, but we're not trying. I'm like, I don't know what the hell that means. You're having twins? What the hell does that mean? Sounds like when people ask me if I'm trying to quit drinking. They're like, Tim, are you trying to quit drinking? And I'm like, I'm not trying. I have a problem with pigeons. Yeah, they congregate on my front doorstep, so I put a fake owl out there. And that didn't work. So I taped a fake gun to the fake owl. And that didn't work. The guy at the hardware store is like, oh, you should get a real owl with a real gun. So I did that. Now I got dead pigeons everywhere. That attracts crows. Now to get rid of the crows, I got a bald eagle with a bazooka. And when you have a bald eagle with a bazooka on your front doorstep, you no longer have any pigeons. You also look like the most patriotic son of a bitch of all time.
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3: Okay. So, I have marched, I have written letters, and I've sat in nonviolent protest since my mother's policy of telling me messages to give my father messages that are inappropriate, but to no effect on her agenda. Honey, just tell him. No, Mom. I'm not going to say that to Dad. Just tell him to pick up the Vagisil at the pharmacy. No, Mother. That's wrong. Honey, just say Mom wants you to pick up the rug cleaner. Someone has to stop them. All right. Yeah, I was talking to my mom recently, and she said, honey, when you don't wear makeup, you look mentally ill. Now, when I go home, I'm certain to wear thick green eyeshadow and a line of lipstick around my lips. Baby, look pretty now, Mommy. I was trying to think of what I would get done if I could get something done, plastic surgery-wise, if I could get something done. I think, I don't know if you could see it, sometimes you can see it. I want to get the part of my brain removed that cares about what other people think. And then have my hands replaced with suction cups. Because it's useful.
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4: I saw my kids while they was in the ballet. They was terrible, but I love them, man. They make your heart cry, right, when you watch your kids. Right? My kids was looking for me in the audience to be dancing. My children, they handle the dogs well. They call them and slap them in the head, pull their ears like that. My kids get away with all that shit, be poking them in the eye. And they be going, oh, don't do that. Don't you love when you ask your kids something and they start lying? You know, when they're real little, you know they're lying, you know. Say, who broke that? Huh? Who broke that? I'm gonna tell you, okay? Okay. I'm gonna tell you, okay? I'm not gonna get no spanking, right? Okay. Okay, I'm gonna tell you. Okay, I'm gonna tell you anyway if I get a spangle, okay? First win. First. I'm going to tell you, okay? First, I was in the kitchen. Then I wasn't in here. I was in the kitchen. That was first. That was the first part. But then, you know what happened? Then I was running in here. Well, I wasn't really running. You remember when you told me not to run? You remember? You probably don't remember. So I wasn't really running, real running. But I was running a little bit, just like that. My feet were going like that, like it was, looked like it was running, but it wasn't really running. Then, I don't really remember what happened. Sometimes, you know, sometimes I don't have a good memory. Something, I was in there, or the man had a refrigerator was in there. Then the grocery boy was in there. That's what happened. You know what happened? Yesterday when the man came with the refrigerator, well, they had to change the door, right? Well, they put it a little too close to the, little too close like that. So when I opened the door like that, it fell down just a little bit. And it wasn't broke all the way so much. I took a little, when it fell down like that. Then, what I was trying to do, okay? I had it like this. I was putting it up like that, and it fell over and it broke like that. Okay? I said, yeah, okay, so you can tell that one.
5: I was at the store today, and I bought a diet soda, and when I paid for it, the lady said, "Have fun." I don't know what she thought I was going to do with that diet soda. Like, I didn't want to let her down, so I said, "Oh, yeah. You know me and diet soda." I bought my first rap CD a couple of weeks ago. Took it up to the register to pay for it. They ask you all these questions now whenever you buy anything so they can put you on their mailing list. It's confusing. Like, what's your name? Greg Warren. What's your street name? G-Rock. Greg and Greg. No, dumbass, the name of the street that you live on. Whispering Meadows. I get in a lot of awkward situations. I was in the elevator at the hotel, and it was just me and this other guy, and I didn't know him. And there's one of those awkward silences, and he looked at me and he goes, "Rock and roll, man." I never know what to say to that guy. Smooth jazz, man. News talk, traffic and weather on the 10s. When somebody says rock and roll, man, you know exactly who you're dealing with, right? Like, oh, okay, that guy does drugs. Lives in his mom's basement. Somewhere he has a girlfriend that looks exactly like Tom Petty. I woke up this morning in the hotel, and I couldn't figure out how to work the shower. That's humiliating. You're just standing there, naked, confused. Finally just give up and take a bath. There's no reason a grown man should be taking a bath. Every time I take a bath, I'm worried somebody's going to walk in and be like, "Oh, Greg decided to kill himself. Aren't you going to try and stop me?" "No, no, you're a grown man taking a bath. Things must be pretty bad."
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6: I will give you potheads one thing. You know your way around a microwave oven. Amazing. You can yell any food out, you guys will know the time. It's like baked potato, 3 minutes. Au gratin, pull it out, laugh at it, put it in for another 30 seconds. Don't even need cheese. I'm a fat man, I'll give you that. I am fat, but at least I act my own weight, okay? I hate when I see a fat man not acting fat. You've seen them out there. It's a hot day. You've seen them rollerblading, wearing shorts, talking to a live woman. I even dream fat. I do. I woke up the other night. I'm like, when are we going to get some new soups? Honestly, when's the last time you were blown away by a new soup? I can't think of it. Nothing. It doesn't even have to be good. Just something different. Break up the monotony. Just once I want to go into a restaurant and they're like, okay, well, the soups of the day, we got lentil, mushroom barley, and whale. I know it sounds more like a chowder, but wouldn't you try it? Wouldn't you give it a nibble? Just to have that in your references of taste. We get new juices all the time, don't we? Yeah. Everyone has a favorite juice. Here's one of mine. Pineapple juice. Love it. Pineapple juice. Oh, it's so sweet. It's too sweet. Is that even juice or the laughter of children? As opposed to tomato juice. What evil mind thought that up? Is the Taliban behind that? It's so tart and bitter and unforgiving. That's not juice. That's the tears of Indians, yes. Thank you. You know, I was dating a Native American girl, and she hated that joke. She told me to stop doing it, but I kept doing it, and she got really pissed. And I'm like, you know, you of all people should know promises mean nothing, okay?
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9: We got interviewed by a country magazine one night, and they said, we got a question for you and a question for your wife. You each get one question. I will tell you my wife's question now. We'll get to mine later. They said, we want to ask your wife this question. What's it like living with Bill Engvall? And I was like, oh, God, here's payback. But I was so proud of her. She gave an honest answer. She said, you know, I know people think it's weird, but, like, you know, I got to tell you, 95% of the time, he's completely normal. Normal dad, normal husband. They said, what's that other 5% like? She goes, well, oof. That's where it's kind of weird. And they go, what do you mean? She goes, well, Bill gets these random thoughts. Like a lot of people do, but most people keep them locked up. Bill interjects them into a conversation. I said, what do you mean? She goes, well, like we could be talking about biscuits, and then all of a sudden he's off on bad wiener day. And I know we're going to get back to biscuits, but we just have to take that little trip with him. And she's exactly right. She was 100% right. I tell you, I had one the other day, flew in here yesterday. Flew over the lake, and I had this thought. Do you think that big fish talk to little fish? Yeah, and warn them about stuff. Like, hey, perch. Look at me. Look at me. If you ever see a worm in the shape of a J, swim away. That's how we lost your Uncle Pike. And then that thought led to this thought. How did fish acquire a taste for worms? Not so stupid now, huh? Because worms live up on the ground. Fish, underwater. I don't know either. But I'd like to have been there the first time two fish were talking about eating a worm. Ever eat a worm? What? Read a worm. Oh, one day me and my buddy were laying on the bank trying to catch our breath. Thank you for those of you who got that. Because I have a visual of two fish laying on the bank of a river going. And a worm crawls by. That tastes like free range chicken.
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8: I do another show called Your Face or Mine. Has everyone seen that?
10: Yeah.
8: It's quite good fun. I think it's a fun show. It's as shallow as a tinker's bar. I mean, no offense. I didn't mean that. But, it's quite a fun show. It's basically about couples. It's about looks in relationships. Who here thinks looks are important in a relationship?
10: Yeah.
8: Oh, quite a few of you being honest this evening. I sort of sit on the fence on that one. Are looks important in a relationship? Well, I mean, you don't look at the fireplace when you're poking the fire, do you? Are you two a couple? Do you mind me asking how on earth that happened? What were you thinking? You don't know. You do a lot better than that. You're punching way above your weight. Not just a little bit, it's a different league. Well done. Is that money or personality or... low self-esteem on her part? Lovely little mix of all three. That's basically the show, Your Face or Mine. That's it, that's all we do. We'd string that out for half an hour, the magic of television. Although it's quite awkward sometimes because there's quite young couples on the show and, they're 19 or 20 and they're talking about their looks. It can be a bit awkward sometimes. We had an incident on the show where a woman came on with a medical complaint. I'm not sure what the correct medical term is, but she had a wonky face. Pretty sure that's not the great medical term, but... She wasn't an unattractive girl either. She was quite good-looking, but one half of her face was a lot lower than the other. Just a bit wonky. What happened is she'd sent in a videotape to be on the show and recorded it rather coquettishly like that. It's quite a serious thing. There's a show about looks and she's got a wonky face. We've got to at least address it for the audience. I thought, what am I going to say? What's with a wonky face, love? I didn't say that. I said, could you tell me about your face? And luckily, she played along. She said, yes, there's a story behind this. When I was 11, I had a skiing accident. I was skiing down the side of a hill, and I skied into the side of a chalet. And I broke my leg and my arm and my jawbone and my cheekbone and my eye socket, and I had to be airlifted to hospital. And I said, at least you got to go in a helicopter.
2: George Carlin.
11: Ah, hey, hey, hey. Time for a few fart jokes. Where would a comedy show be without a few fart jokes? Question. Do you ever have to fart on a bus or an airplane or in some public place, but you hadn't been farting all that day, so you didn't really know the nature of the beast? You only knew there was lots of it. In a situation like that, what you have to do is to release a test fart. You have to arrange to release quietly and in a carefully controlled manner about 10 to 15% of the total fart in order to determine if those around you can handle it or if in fact you may be about to precipitate a public health emergency. When releasing a test fart, it is often good to engage in an act of subterfuge, such as reaching for a magazine. Say, is that Golf Digest? That doesn't smell too horrifying. In fact, in an odd way, it's rather pleasant. I think they ought to enjoy the rest of this baby. And it turns out to be one of those farts that would strip the varnish off a Foot Locker. A fart that could end a marriage. And everyone around you heads for the exits. Even the people on the airplane. As you realize, it is time to review your fiber intake. It might not be necessary, after all, each morning to eat an entire wicker swing set. I have no ending for this, so I take a small bow. Thank you. I appreciate that. Okay.
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12: Chicago's a great place to perform, and I would know, because I perform all over the world. Clubs, colleges, festivals, it's great. You know, colleges are amazing, because it's just like me talking to 18 to 22-year-olds, you know, which is ideal. And they teach me things all the time. You know, like I was at a college recently, and they taught me the term, have you guys ever heard the term butterface before? You ever heard that? Yeah. It's been around for a long time. If you haven't heard the term, butterface is like a girl who's got a really hot body, butterface, you know? Now, when I heard that, I thought that was pretty mean, you know? I've never dated a butterface before. But I did once date a monkey face. Have you guys ever heard of that? It's different. A monkey face is like a girl who's got like a face, like a total monkey. But the rest of her isn't that hot. I like telling that joke a lot because people think I'm about to be racist with it. Like, oh, Anthony, you are racist. I'm not racist at all. Some of my best friends are black for Halloween. Clubs are great, colleges are great. Festivals, though, festivals are where it's at. Festivals, it's like musicians and comedians hanging out all week. You never get to do that. I got to go to South by Southwest in Austin, Texas last year, which is a great festival, but I didn't realize how popular it gets. You know, I drive into town, I'm like, hey, where's my hotel room this weekend? And they said, well, where did you book your hotel room? And I said, I didn't. And he said, well, then your hotel room is your car, you idiot. So it's like 2 a.m, I'm trying to fall asleep in the back of my car, and I get a phone call from the festival. They say, Anthony, good news. There's a hotel about 3 miles away. They have one room that just became available. If you get there first, they'll hook you up. I drive as fast as I can. Guy behind the front desk says, yes, Mr. Jeselnik. We do have one room available, but by law, I have to tell you that earlier this afternoon, two prostitutes overdosed in that bed. And I said, well, how much more is that?
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13: That's right. I know y'all already noticed that I'm a big bitch, though. That's right. 6 feet tall, 6 feet naked. Big bitch in the ass. That's right. And I got some big ass feet. That's right. I got some big ass feet. I wear a size 12. Yeah. In men's. When I walk in a Payless, it get quiet. We only got 11s, bitch. We only got 11s. But I swear to God, men, I swear, men, if y'all can get past my big ass feet and how tall I am, I'm a great catch. I'm fine. I can fight. Oh, I ain't no damsel in distress. You can go get the car, baby, while I handle these three. I'm a top shelf, bitch, nigga. And y'all know I can play some basketball. As tall as I am, I definitely can play some basketball. I've been playing ball since the sixth grade. I always played ball. I ain't never been no dainty little girl wearing dresses and knee, and you can see my knee pads, and I was a baller, son. I took my prom picture in the defensive stands, man. Shoulders straight. Weight even with my feet so I can move. He ain't gonna get none of that bass line. He ain't gonna get that bass line. He ain't gonna. I took my picture. I said, get this picture right here. I'm posting. I'm posting a drop. What? That's right. And you better watch out, too, because I will dunk on your ass. I will.
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31: Google's amazing. That's another thing you grew up with, Google, that I didn't have. If you're in school right now and you're not getting perfect grades with the power of Google at your command, quit, okay? You don't care. Because when I went to college, I got good grades, but Google was a big building called the library. Remember that? Yeah, look at him. He's like, what? Yeah, you may have read about it, ironically. And you couldn't just look up from your bed, right? And be like, I need this information right now. Thank you, Google. No, you had to Google your ass out of bed, across the quad, right? Into the building. And then it wasn't like it was easy to find your book. No, you had to go through that wall of filing cards with that random filing system invented by Dewey, right? Where's my book on ancient English history? Oh, it's in section 7.1256.3. Oh, that makes sense, because when I think ancient English history, I think 7.125. What the? Alphabetized by category, you ass. What was Dewey like? He was getting high. He's like, oh, no. Information is power. We got to keep it from people. No. Alphabetize that. Let's invent an algorithm even Asians can't figure out. Let's do that. And now there's, you know, Google. You don't even have to type in what you wanted Google to find for Google to find what you wanted Google to find. How easy does it have to get at some point? You ever type in something completely wrong and then Google's like, oh, did you mean? Yeah, I did, actually. That was weird. I thought I meant model train sets. Apparently, I meant hot teen sex. That's crazy. It's completely different. I guess they both involve tunnels. I don't know. Anyway. Google Dewey Decimal System. Google will be like, I don't have a clue. I honestly... Even librarians don't know why that works. They don't. That's why they tell you to shut up every time you go into a library. Because they don't know how the Dewey Decimal System works. It's a damn secret. It's a conspiracy. Go up to a librarian and go, excuse me, can you tell me how the Dewey... Shh. I just want to know how the Dewey... Shh. Sir, people are trying to read. Okay, and so am I. I need to find my book. So I'd like to know how the Dewey Decimals... I know your secret, bitch. You don't fool me. I Googled it. Don't talk about Google in this library, sir.
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2: I have two sisters, and one of them's named Wendy. If you ask Wendy if I was weird, she'd probably say yeah. Because she has a husband and two children, and they have a family photo on top of their VCR where they're all looking slightly to the left, as though something's going on over there. The camera is right in front of you, but I guess something happened to the left that made everybody happy. My sister is cross-eyed, so she can't quite pull it off. You know, they advertise a casino on a billboard. They always show a picture of a guy winning money. But that's false advertising, because that's what happens the least. Perhaps when they advertise a hamburger, they could show a guy choking. This is what happened once. I was at a casino. I was minding my own business. This guy came up. He said, you're going to have to move. You're blocking the fire exit. So if there was a fire, I wasn't gonna run. If you're flammable and have legs, you are never blocking a fire exit. And you can write that down and put a dash in front of it and put my name at the bottom. A dash, dash. That's all I wanted to be doing is dashed. I type 101 words a minute, but it's in my own language. I had the AIDS test 4 times. The AIDS test is very scary to get. Doesn't matter what you've been doing, waiting for the results is frightening. So I don't get the regular AIDS test anymore. I get the roundabout AIDS test. I call my friend Brian. I say, say Brian, do you know anybody who has AIDS? No? Cool. Because you know me.
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7: They had an advertisement in the Sentinel last week. Store down here on Adams right off Hoover advertised for a night watchman. And that night, the store was robbed. There was a fellow, was a Navy man. He was working on a boat. And he stuttered a little bit. When he got excited, he ran to the captain. The captain was standing on the bridge, and the storm was going. He said, Please, sir. Captain said, what's wrong? What's wrong? He said, Captain said, well, look, if you can't say it, sing it. And this guy tried to tell the captain, he said, Captain said, hurry up. The deckhand took a deep breath. He said, should old acquaintance be forgot and never brought to mind? The first mate fell overboard. He's a half a mile behind. There was a, you know, like you invite company to dinner. Young kids sitting at the table. There was one family sitting down eating. The fella's boss was having dinner at the house. And he didn't have any silverware at his plate. And the mother asked the little girl, she said, daughter, why didn't you put silverware at Mr. Johnson's place? She said, well, mother, you said he ate like a horse, so I figured he didn't need nothing. Never run into those. It's kind of embarrassing. There was two guys drinking in the bar, and they had about 10 or 15 drinks apiece, and they didn't have no money to pay for them. The bartender found out they didn't have no money, so the bartender came out from behind the counter with a big stick and start whipping one of these guys across his head for not having the money. Another guy looked at the bartender and said, "Look here, pal, while you at it, would you take off for mine?"
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11: It's great to be here. It really is. I love my job, and I love being here performing for you. And I love my job. It's the greatest job in the world for one very simple reason, and it's not the sharing of laughter and all that. It's the fact that I don't have a boss. Picture that, if you will, and then envy me. Because every job I ever had with a boss, man, always harassed, you know? Hicks, how come you're not working? I go, there's nothing to do. Well, you pretend like you're working. Well, why don't you pretend I'm working? Yeah, you get paid more than me, you fantasize. Pretend I'm mopping, knock yourself out. I'll pretend they're buying stuff. We can close up. I'm the boss, now you're fired. How's that for a fantasy, my friend? You like that? Good. I don't know. I got a bad attitude, man. I don't have a bad attitude. I got a great attitude. I just got a classic face that I don't know what's wrong with my face, but people I don't even know walk up to me out of the blue and go, "What's wrong?" Nothing. Well, it takes more energy to frown than it does to smile. Yeah, you know, it takes more energy to point that out than it does to leave me alone. Yeah, really. So why don't you get out of my face and watch me really start smiling. I hate you.
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12: It's, you find this out, the doctors and nurses will tell you, they're like, don't be concerned if right after you have a baby you think about death a lot, because like you've just seen a life begin. And so both my wife and I agreed, we're like, Jesus, you see a life start and then you're like, I'm definitely gonna die. You know it in your bones. And so we were just swaying there, and if she died, I would be that worst thing in the world, which is a man in a shirt with no bottom. It's the most disgusting thing that can happen on our planet. It's just the worst. Like, it's awful. Like, even a fully naked man isn't the best thing in the world, right? Like, because women aren't visual like men. Men need to look at it. They need to be like, hey, leave the lights on. And they're like, boing, boing. I've never seen a naked woman. So I'd like to, but you know, no. But men do that, but women are like, they're like, all right, everything's there, cool. Turn out the lights, and then let's get down to business. They're just more, you know, smarter. And so, like, even if Ryan Gosling showed up in a shirt and no bottom, you'd be like, whoa, buddy, get that dealt with. It's just wrong. It's the worst. It's like, because it looks like Gonzo from The Muppets stuck his nose through like a Brillo swamp. It's just wrong. It's like three ham cutlets wrapped in dirty gauze and Velcro. It shouldn't be a thing that you see. Like, even if you have like an elderly relative who was in the Holocaust, ask them. Be like, Grandpa, what's the worst thing you ever saw? And he'd be like, well, when I was younger, one time my grandfather came out of the bathroom and I saw him, he had a shirt on and no bottom. Oh, it was the worst. Also, the Holocaust was bad. That's what he would say.
5: Todd Berry.
13: You watch the MTV, The Real World, huh? I can't believe they still find people to go on that show, huh? I was talking to a guy who said he'd go on that show because he could put it on his resume. Can you imagine putting The Real World on your resume? That would backfire right in your face. 10 years down the line, you're at a job interview. I was like, oh, you're on The Real World. Yeah, I used to watch that show. Hey, wait a second. You look familiar. You're the guy who wouldn't lend Becky the shampoo. What was your problem, man? She had a blind date. You're not really a team player, are you? I'm sorry, but we need team players here at Walmart. I like music. I don't like the music award shows, those Grammy awards, man. It's always famous bands that win those. You never see some poor, struggling, unknown garage band win one of those. That'd be nice, huh? And the album of the year goes to the Cheese Willies. They couldn't make it here tonight because their van broke down. Their manager was going to accept the award for them, but he couldn't get the night off at the video arcade. The only reason to watch the Grammys is sometimes the bands get a little fancy, you know? I remember watching once Guns N' Roses was on, playing with a full orchestra. Guns N' Roses wasn't using sheet music, but the orchestra was. So Slash can remember the tune, but the first viola player for the London Philharmonic is having a little trouble. He's like, what's this, A? Over to A minor, woo! Well, back to A, curveball. My 50 years of training did not prepare me for this.
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5: I know you guys are all looking at me. You're thinking the same thing. You're like, that guy's a fighter. No. It's clear. I'll ride out of the way. I have fought, though. I was in one fight in my life, actually, and it was when I was 5. And I punched this kid in the nose right in the middle of my gymnastics class. It was amazing. All the parents were watching, like, wow, that child's very angry. My dad was sitting there. He's like, probably because I put him in gymnastics. I think that did it. And I did not last long in gymnastics, man. Like 3 months into it, we were toddling around, doing a little routine. The coach wanted me to go all the way around a bar. I was like, I'm part Irish, not ninja. That's dangerous. I just ripped my leotard off and I walked out. It's like, I'm going to be a comedian. A little naked baby with a dream. And it came true. No, I'm not very athletic. Like, my favorite thing to do is sit down. You guys are all doing my favorite thing. It's nice, isn't it? I'm so good at it. Oh, I can sit for hours. Like, sometimes I'll be like 8 hours into a good sit down, you know, and I'll just get up just to remember how much I love to sit down. I'm like, oh yeah, this was horrible. Back down. My cousin, though, he's extremely athletic. He just participated in his second Ironman competition. Yeah. I don't know if you guys have heard of this, but if you haven't, it's this is what happens. It's a bunch of crazy people. They get together and they swim 2 miles. Then after that, they bike 150 miles. And then right after that, they run a full marathon. That's insane. Nobody should do that. He's done it twice. He was like, dude, it's so awesome. I was like, it sounds like it. It sounds amazing. Yeah. I just took an outdoor nap. Sign me up. Let's do this. I'm ready to die. But then I was like, you know what would make it more awesome, though, dude? Is at the finish line, after you guys did all that riffraff, somebody just punched you in the face. And if you fall down, you're disqualified. I want that job so bad. It's like, here he comes. Bam, disqualified. Bam, disqualified. Bam, disqualified. I'm awesome at this. Yeah, that was a waste of time, wasn't it? You could have been sitting down this whole time.
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16: Just you hear politicians talk about, you know, platforms where you go, well, that's not, it's not advancing. Oh, we're going to create jobs for people. Well, why? Shouldn't the long-term goal of any society be complete unemployment? Where's the candidate who's trying to make robots to do all this for us? It's just wasting your time. Create a job. Create a machine. Let's all just sit back and get fat. Do nothing. That's what you guys do because you charge $75 for a beer. No, that's why you're all on welfare. All you need is a dozen tourists a year to drink and you sit back on their dime. Once you start laying back on your resume, you know, the more you hear a country talk about their history, the more likely they're not doing a thing anymore. Like, you're going to always progress as a society, as a people, as a species. You know, Egypt, they created the pyramids. Fantastic. What have you done since then? Nothing? You still ride camels and you wipe your ass with your hand. Oh, that's great. Did you see the Sphinx? Yeah, but I'd like some toilet paper. Come on, man. The Greeks invented democracy. Anything after that? No. You go to their country now. What do? They give you a tour of rubble that was where they created democracy. Hey, go look at this.
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15: Had some Pop-Tarts this morning. Doctor told me to eat more fruit, so. What better source than a thin layer in a strawberry frosted Pop-Tart? Melt the butter on the top. I'm looking at the Pop-Tarts box and I notice they have directions on there. I give up on this species. Like, if the directions weren't on the box, would somebody, what the? How do I get that goodness in me? You don't gotta worry, man. I got directions. They have two full sets of directions. They have toaster directions, which I'm not making this up. The toaster directions are longer than one step. I don't know how it's possible that the directions are longer than one. You think it would be step one, toast the Pop-Tarts. Go ahead, toast them. It's okay. Hey, are you still reading this? But they've managed to break it up into smaller increments. These are the actual toaster steps. I want to be in the room watching somebody who has to consult these steps. Okay, number one. Remove pastry from pouch. Okay. I see where they're going with this. We are banging on all cylinders now. Okay, number two, insert pastry. Oh, okay. Vertically. Into toaster. I gotta get a toaster. It's like two of like 17 toaster steps. And then they have microwave directions. You can microwave a Pop-Tart. That just blew me away that you could do that. How long does it take to toast a Pop-Tart? A minute and a half if you want it dark? People don't have that kind of time? Listen, if you need to zap fry your Pop-Tarts before you head out the door, you might want to loosen up your schedule. And I swear, it says microwave on high for 3 seconds. That's all. I don't think I want to wake up and be eating in 3 seconds. You know, the alarm goes up. Ah, dang it! It's late, I gotta get out of here! If you're waking, eating, and hauling in 3 seconds, it's time for a change of lifestyle. Thanks.
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0: Bill, why is my eye twitching? Does this mean I'm in perimenopause? Where's my phone?
3: Juliana, maybe we can ask an actual human.
0: Yes, because I have questions, and I bet you do too. Like, is it normal to sleep in separate bedrooms? We do that. And I still need to know why my poop's been green.
3: We've got actual people.

0: She looked like a bear that got the plastic from a six-pack trapped around her neck. And that picture used to scare me. My grandmother would say, "Want me to show you that picture?" "No." "Then cut that grass, okay? Don't show me that picture." At some point, you have to admit that you're getting older and not wear the same clothes that you wore when you were young. I mean, what the God? You know, if your stomach is bigger than your chichis, man, you gotta adjust the wardrobe. There's nothing nastier than a fat chick with a belly ring. It looks like a place that you put air in a tire. I came from that family that all my aunt's hairs were fried, man. I mean, just, and they were nasty. They were little and fat and had a lot of kids. Like, I had an Aunt Janet that had six kids. I couldn't believe somebody f***ed her once. Much less went back five more times.
1: I Heart Comedy.
2: I guess your baseball season starts tomorrow. Is that or today? Was it today? We're so excited, the Indians! Woo! Yeah, baby. Good luck with the Browns this year. Try not to throw the bottles, okay? What did you think you were, South America? I want my team to win. Yeah, but you don't have Art Modell. You're safe now. You're okay. His new name, Osama Ben Model. Hiding out somewhere in a cave in upstate. Thank you. I'm sorry, if you're going to heckle, just wait 1 second. You have to make an actual sound. You can't just go... He already gave me the plant, so let's not worry about it. These are all medicinal. These are all medicinal pot plants. Why can't they let old people have medicinal pot? They're not going to sell it. Your grandmother's not... Hey, I've got some dynamite weed. Come here. What happened, Grandma? I just knit a caftan for the garage. Who could have did for Willie? My God, even Buddha's going, that guy is mellow.
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3: I don't drink alcohol. I'm just a super... I'm a boringly responsible guy.
4: Let's get super hydrated. Go to bed at a reasonable hour.
3: Here's how bad drinking was for me. 10 years ago, I had a threesome.
4: But wait! Hold your woo horses. I don't remember it!
3: It's just like one of those deals with the devil where it's like, I'm alcohol. I'm gonna give you the courage to instigate a threesome.
4: And then I will wipe it from your memory.
3: And sobriety is very interesting. Like, I do enjoy it, but it gives you an interesting clarity in life. You know, you see things for how they really are, and that's not always an awesome thing. Like, I can never go to a strip club ever again, ever. Sober strip clubs are horrible. When you are sober, you see the matrix code behind a strip club, right? And it's just, you're paying girls to pretend to like you until you run out of money so they can walk away to someone. That's it. You walk into a strip club with a wad of cash, they all flock around you. You just, like, the second you're out of money, gone. And you can't touch them. You can't touch the strippers. Why are you paying to not touch someone? That is weird. How do you win in that situation? That is like walking into a deli, starving, and being like, oh, here's $300. Can I stare at the roast beef? Oh, can't wait to get home to the wife tonight.
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5: My name is Chris Porter. It's a fairly common name. I'm not the only Chris Porter of note. There's a Chris Porter that played basketball at Auburn a few years in the NBA. He and I are very easily distinguished between. There are two hockey

0: player's named Chris Porter. For some reason, there's a gay porn star who has decided to name himself Chris Porter. That's not his God-given name. That's his chosen professional guy name. I've had the name Chris Porter my whole life. Not once has someone come up to me and said, "Hey man, that's a great porn name." Because it's not. This guy chose Chris Porter, and I want to know why. Was he at a show? Did I embarrass him? Basically, what I'm getting at is if you're looking for me on the internet, you see a man with tattoos on his chest, it's not my website. Odds are you're going to need a login on that one.
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3: I like going to movies when I'm high, especially foreign films, because I love to read aloud. I love it. I love it. Love it. And one time, though, I overdid it, and I took too many marijuana drugs, and I saw War of the Worlds with Tom Cruise. I mean, we didn't go together. He's in it, but that movie had a heavy message. Did you catch the message of War of the Worlds with Tom Cruise? Don't have kids, because they will slow your ass down if you need to run from an alien invasion. They're like, I gotta know, you gotta run. You gotta run. All right, little movie music for you guys. See if you guess what this is from. Remember in The Pelican Brief when Denzel Washington and Julia Roberts are running in the parking garage? Piano's here, might as well use it. I think it would be awesome, because comics drop the microphone all the time for effect. Not all the time, but some do it. And I thought it'd be cool if lawyers had microphones instead of just speaking with their normal speaking voice. They had a microphone, because then they could be like, and the defense rests. Wrote that one last week at Nitwits in Sioux Falls. I'd like to get a shout out to them. I was sitting in my hotel room the other day watching Kill Bill Volume 1. Have you seen that on TV? It's a good movie, but I watched it on TNT, where they have commercials, and they have to cut out a lot of the all of the offensive language, but not much of the violence, as it turns out, because if little Timmy sees Uma Thurman kill 88 dudes with a sword, no biggie. Thank God we're being protected by TNT. And my favorite line in the cleaned-up version of Kill Bill Volume 1 is when the male orderly nurse guy goes, "My name is Buck, and I like to party."
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4: Got to be careful. You got to have a J-O-B in the 80s. You got to have some money. Listen to the radio. That's what it's about. Listen to Madonna. I'm a material girl in a material world. Basically what it is, there's a song out now called Got to Have a J-O-B If You Want to Be With Me. And lyrics go, ain't nothing going on but the rent. Like if you went up and said, "Hey babe, what's going on?" "The rent, mother. Do you have a job?" "Well, I want to get out of my face." Got to have some money. It says no romance without finance. And women love them songs. They be going, "Got to have a J-O-B. Janet Jackson got a hit record, "What Have You Done For Me Lately?" That's what they did. "What have you done for me lately?" The record start off like that. "I know he used to do for you, but what has he done for you lately? Baby, I love you. What have you done for me lately? You the only thing on my mind. What have you done for me lately? We make good love. What have you done for me lately?" Got to have some money in the 80s. That's why I say, hey, I'm a target. If I ever get married, I have to go off to the woods of Africa and find me some crazy, naked zebra bitch that knows nothing about money. She got to be butt naked on a zebra with a big bone in her nose. and a big plate lip and a big afro. An afro. Afro got a, like Angela Davis seen and go, damn, that's what and one of them picks with a fist in the back, and she gotta be butt naked because if she got some clothes, she gonna pocket, she gonna have to put something in the pocket. So she gotta be butt naked on the zebra. And y'all think it's a joke, y'all gonna go, I'm gonna walk up to and say, hey, how you doing? Money? And she go, I will, I say, Miss Murphy, Miss Murphy. And I'm bringing her home. Y'all think it's a joke? Y'all gonna go past a newsstand one day and see me on the cover of Jet with some woman with a big bone and a plate and a big afro, butt naked, and y'all gonna say, hey, Eddie must be visiting Africa. Say, Murphy marries Bush bitch. I'm gonna be like, what? Because I ain't getting caught. I refuse to get caught out there. And I'm bringing her home and lock her up in the house. You go off to Africa and get you a Bush woman, you can't let her mingle with American women because they'll change her. American women stick together. Last thing they want to see is you got some trained Bush bitch in your house. They will catch her by herself in the kitchen and throw a monkey wrench in your whole program. Soon as they get alone, they'll be like, I can't stand it. We'll be running behind him doing everything he tell you to do. Who you think he is? You ain't no God. You a human being. You ain't supposed to treat nobody. This house is too big for one person to be cleaned up. Why don't you leave? You always crying. Why don't you just leave a nigga? Oh, you know something, girl. Do you know you can take half his money? Did you know you can take half his money? Did you know that? Did you know you entitled? He didn't tell you entitled the half? Oh, he only told you half the story then, girl. You can take half the money, the car, the house, the children, all the money he got. You can buy all the zebras and bones you want. Go back home and style, girl. You don't have to put up with this and get your hair done right. Cut that big afro so go back home to Africa and style. Who the hell do you think he is? Let me tell you something else about Eddie Murphy. That mother ain't nothing but a bus. Oh, hi, Eddie. How you doing? Oh, I didn't know you was here. You scared me. Oh, no, I can't stay. I was just talking to Umfufu about a couple of things, huh? No, I got to go. I got to go. You two, y'all two lovebirds talk. Eddie, talk to your woman. Talk to Umfufu. Y'all got a lot to talk about. Go on, Eddie, please. Talk to Umfufu. And leave me in the kitchen with some bush bitch with an attitude. Eddie, I want to talk to you. What's your problem, baby? I don't like the way you treat me, Eddie. You treat me like animal. You was butt-necking on zebra last month. I don't care, Eddie. I'm an American woman now. I want what's coming to me. Eddie, what have you done for me lately? Well, I want you to be happy with what you want. Half! Give me half, Eddie. Give me half, Mr. Man. Then I'd be on the front page of the African Inquirer like this.
2: Boxers say some of the dumbest stuff. That Vargas was pissing me off. Fernando Vargas kept saying Oscar De La Hoya wasn't a real Mexican. He ain't no true Mexican. He ain't no real Mexican. What are you talking about? The kid grew up in East L.A. He speaks fluent Spanish. His mother and father are from Mexico. He got to be real Mexican. What's Vargas running around going, look at him, man. He's got no jalapenos on his tacos. He ain't no Mexican, that son of a bitch. Driving around in his BMW. He can't get an 86 Toyota and fix it up like everybody else. His sister, 18, no kids. What's up with that? He ain't no Mexican, that mother. He barbecues with propane. That's why you need charcoal. Be your own role model to your kids. What the hell was Kobe Bryant thinking about? Here's a guy, he's got the world by his string. Everyone would love to be him, you know. What's he thinking about? Was he at home in his mansion thinking, here I am in the prime of my life making $90 million a year playing basketball. I got a beautiful wife, a brand new baby, a Mercedes, a Jaguar. I don't know. I don't like it. I can't handle all this money and love and success. I know, I'll cheat on my wife with a 19-year-old concierge. That ought to throw a big wrench in everything.
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8: Ah, so she's married and you're married 4.5 months. No ring. Snappy, snappy. You're a devil. Is your husband still jealous? Doesn't that egg at nothing? Not jelly, trust me. You know how rotten that makes you feel? You know what I said? I come home from the club with lipstick on my collar, he couldn't care less. I even got my sister to call me up in the middle of the night and disguise her voice. I figured that'll get him. I said, like, call me up in the middle of the night, pretend you're a man, Say something like, is Joan there? Edgar will go crazy. 4 o'clock comes, Mickey's big hand just past his nose. Phone rings, it's Edgar, my sister disguising her voice. Edgar picks up the phone, my sister says, is Joan there? Edgar says, your sister with a cold. I even pretended I was having an affair. I figured that'll kill him, right? We're lying in bed, I'm pretending I'm asleep, and I'm saying things like, no, Tim, it's not right. No, Tim, it's not right. No, Tim, it's not right. It's not right. The next morning, Edgar left me a note. Tell Tim it's all right. You're not making her a wife. I'm just not doing things right, that's all. Look, I got thrown out of the supermarket. A college graduate. I was on the 8-item line with a 9th item. Big deal. And who, because I don't like to stand on line too much. I'd rather like go through the quick item line a lot, you know, than stand still. So I had... No, because you keep thinking, you know, tick, tick, tick. So I'm on the, I had 7 items originally. I had Wesson Oil, beads of bleach, 2 Jell-Os, a Mighty Fine, a Hollywood Diet, and a Corn Toastie. 7? Everyone with me? I'm walking to the 8-item line or less. Suddenly I spot Babbo. 2 for $19. Exactly. Now I want those Babbos and I want them now, see? So I checked the 8-item line. What kind of a nasty witch is going to throw you out of the 8-item line with an extra item, right? And she looked very nice. Typical housewife, high heel socks, very simply dressed, wearing a green eyeshade and smoking a banana. Don't you think she called manager? She's on the 8-item line with a 9th item. They're pulling me out of line. I'm drinking the Wesson Oil, the whole thing. They stand me in front of everybody, the AMP, they stand me on a box of Woman's Days and burn my stamp books. Exactly, you understand. 3 years of eating garbage. Twice I almost died of glue poisoning. I used to buy green stamps. I used to buy tanks full of gas for the stamps. We don't even have a car. I was saving for the 1,000 cup percolator. Call me crazy. I just wanted to be able to say everyone to my house after the rally. 1,000 cup percolator.
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6: Science and religion are really not that different. You know, they both ask you to believe some really difficult concepts, just kind of on faith. I think the real reason I like science so much more is it doesn't scare you into believing it. There's no part of it that's like, if you don't believe this, you're gonna end up in a fiery world under the earth where you're chained to a wall and there are pits of flames everywhere and you're whipped by a guy with hoofed feet all day long. Why? It's in the book. All right. Okay. I think that's why people look so relieved when they get out of church. They're just like, one more week. Okay. All right.
7: Well, it's nice. It's like a deposit program. I go in there, I say I'm sorry, and my account's basically back to zero. And then the rest of the week, I can withdraw from that, so to speak, and cheat on my wife and have sex with prostitutes, eat the flesh of other humans, and so on. Things I love to do.
6: I know plenty of reasonable people that don't need to go to a building once a week. I'm like, okay, don't steal, don't cheat, don't eat the flesh of other humans. All right, got it. And yet there are people that do that and still believe in hell and still chance it. Like, if I ended up in hell, I would just be like, did not see this coming. Oh, man. Whew, this is a twist. I got to be honest. Never thought this was even possible. It seemed like a fairy tale. Am I wrong? Anyone? Oh, man. If I even thought for a second this might actually happen, I would not have even jaywalked, and here I am. Oh, boy. And you thought this might happen. You thought this might actually be a thing, and you chanced it, you idiot. What were you thinking?
7: I missed a payment. I died on a Saturday.
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9: David Cross.
10: I get mad and stuff because, like, there's still stigma, you know, about talking about any kind of mental illness. Like, they don't talk about mental illness the way they do other illnesses. And I feel like people don't go for help because, you know, people would rather not go into the hospital and they'd rather jump off a bridge because that's less dramatic. And over 7,000 U.S. veterans die of suicide every year, which is funny because you think they die over there, but they come home, right? I thought it must be funny because nobody was taking it that seriously. And what's so mad about it? These guys are asking for help, and no one will. I have been in that position, and I have had my friends and family wrap a little blanket burrito around my meats and cheeses. They put a little feed bag of microwave popcorn around my neck because it's going to be a 12-hour wait at the ER. And I was taken to Lost at Sea Hospital because sometimes you're lost at sea. And there you'll walk for at least 72 hours around a cement courtyard with a schizophrenic man with no teeth and no pants who keeps saying things like, "It gets better." I do not believe you, but you're very sweet. You're very sweet. Oh, yeah, so most people never think of suicide. They only think of it in terms of, oh, the stewardess won't give me the whole can. Oh, ho, ho, ho, ho. Oh, ho, ho, ho, ho. Oh, turbulence. I want to live.
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9: I want to have kids one day. And besides the fact that having a child means that you're constantly saving something's life, what kind of scares me is that I'm going to have to explain certain things to them, like how the Holocaust happened, or like what 9/11 was, or who exactly Michael Jackson was. And just because he's dead does not mean he wasn't hilarious. So I'm going to have a kid, and the kid's going to be like, "Daddy, who is Michael Jackson?" They're like, "Oh, he was this amazing musician and dancer and singer."
11: "Well, what did he look like?"
9: "Well, when he was a little boy, he was this really handsome little black kid with very kind eyes and a very sweet smile."
11: "What about in his 20s?
9: "In his 20s, Michael looked kind of like the Jazzy Lizard King."
11: "What about when he was older? You can give me various examples."
9: "He looked kind of like a squirrel skeleton with frightened eyes."
11: "Do you have any friends?"
9: "Yeah, he was good friends with a monkey for a while."
11: "That seems like a red flag."
9: "I know, we didn't see it. I don't know what to tell you. We didn't see it." "He was good friends with Magic Johnson. He put him in a music video."
11: "Who is Magic Johnson?"
9: "Oh, he was a basketball player."
11: "Was there anything else that was interesting about him?"
9: "Well, Magic was HIV positive, but he found a cocktail of drugs that worked for him. He lived for a long, long time, and eventually he died of old AIDS." "Yep, yes he did. He had a bunch of brothers and they all looked like shiny Carl Lewis. He had a couple sisters, one was named Janet and one was named Latoya, and she was worse Janet. And then he had a mommy and a daddy."
11: "What did his daddy look like?"
9: "His dad, who I learned most of my parenting skills from, look kind of like a California raisin and the devil."
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13: I bought this big two-story custom van to tour in, and it's kind of neat. It's got the James Bond couch in the back where you push a button and the couch in the back automatically turns into a bed. I'm like, well, that's cool. I finally got something over those Mercedes-Benz driving in-laws of mine. You know what I mean? When I first bought the van, I was real proud of it, and I took it straight over to my brother-in-law's house to show it off because he's such a prick. He takes one look at my new van. He goes, "I can't believe you didn't buy a Mercedes-Benz." I'm like, "They don't make a van." He goes, "Ron, I don't think you fully understand the intricacies of Mercedes-Benz engineering. Why, I got the 3-inch windshield wiper that keeps my headlight clean in a rainstorm. I got a place to have sex with your sister." I promised Sears I would tell this story on stage every night until the lawsuit settled.
12: I had my van down in Savannah, Georgia. 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Takes them 3.5 hours to change 4 tires. Apparently, they had to whittle one of them out of a piece of wheat. I pay them $980 of my hard-earned money. I take a right-hand turn out of the mall. The left rear wheel falls off. It falls off. Turning my van into a tripod, spinning me into a dimension of pissed off I have never been in before in my life. This guy was a tire guy. That's all he did. He didn't some days work on transmissions. He was a tire guy. Sears, I found out later, had sent him to tire college for 3 days. Well, apparently he was sick on lug nut day, but they still let him work on my van. So I'm suing them, and I hope that next year they have to change the name of Sears Tower in Chicago to Ron White's big old building. You guys can all come over and party, too.
14: You guys are a nice, warm crowd. I need that. I love that. Last weekend, I was in Cleveland. Which, I know, like, it's easy to say Cleveland sucks, but most people have never been there. And I had never been there. All I knew about it was the Major League movies. The club I was in was so ghetto. I get up on stage, I swear to God, I start out my show. I go, so I'm Jewish. This woman in the front row goes, oh. Like, I thought we remedied that situation. They were just such a hostile crowd in Cleveland. I was walking to the mic one show, hadn't even got to the mic. And this guy goes, you suck. It's like, man, you got high expectations. He wanted me to come out of a helicopter entrance or something. Like, how impatient is that guy? Ladies, can you imagine being on a date with that guy? You're not even through your salad. He's like, touch it already! But when I do comedy with my style, I can't really worry if people like me or not. Not because I'm cocky. It's just because my mom loves me so much that I don't have to worry about what other people think. Yeah, it is sweet. I got that kind of mommy. She thinks I'm adorable. She always sees me in the right light. I'm always her special little guy. I could get accused of rape and my mom would be like, you're such a go-getter. You do not take no for an answer, you little hustler.
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27: Oh, I want to share my favorite story that's ever happened to me. Again, it's 100% true story. And this happened to me last year in Las Vegas. I don't know if you guys... Vegas is always, obviously, good for a story. But this is one of my favorites. I went to the grand opening of a bar on the Las Vegas Strip. And it was like a grand opening, so it's like Vegas, they blow it out. There's strippers and hookers on stilts and midgets and like just the whole production. So it's open bar, which is great, anytime. So me and my buddies are drunk, hanging out, and I look over and I see an old man, big beard, and he's got a sequins vest and a matching sequins top hat. On his shoulder is a little spider monkey. Also, sequins vest, sequins top hat. You know, very natural, it's how they're raised. That's how they're born, you can watch Animal Planet. So when you're drunk, like blackout drunk, and you see that, it was just like, ah, monkey hat. It's like, need it. So I stumble over to this guy. I'm like, hey, is that your monkey? They have matching vests and hats. I don't know why I thought that question was necessary. So then I go, hey, can I play with it? And the guy's like, no, drunk guy number 10,000 that's asked me tonight. But then he goes, why don't you give him a dollar? See what happens. Could not get the dollar out fast enough. Pull a dollar out. The monkey takes it. Climbs down off the guy, puts the dollar into his pocket, walks up to me, high fives me. A monkey high five? A little monkey hand high fiving me. And those two things came together in a magic moment. It was like evolution cycle, like from past to future in one high five. So exciting. So now I'm just giving him all my singles. Every dollar I have is just like... So then I think, in my booze brain, I'm like, what if I up the dollar amount? Maybe some new stuff will happen. I don't know. Maybe I'll give him a 10. Maybe I can get like a little poop snowball. You can throw that at somebody I don't like. Just... across the casino. I start giving him fives. Nothing. Same thing. Tens. Same. High five. Twenties. Just hand over all my money. Nothing. High five. I want something. So I pull out a $100 bill. Brand new. $100. Hand it to the monkey. If someone told me 10 years ago, like, someday you'll give $100 to a monkey, I'd be like, what? That will never happen. But no. So I give the monkey $100. Monkey takes it, high five. Just at that moment, blonde girl walks up. Hey, what's going on? Is that your monkey? And the guy's like, yeah, give him a dollar. Girl pulls out $1, pulls it out, gives it to the monkey. Monkey takes it, puts it in the guy's pocket, climbs up onto her shoulders and starts dancing and playing with her hair.
3: What?
27: Literally like cloud nine. She's dancing. The monkey is like, for $1? I just gave him $300. I didn't get any of that. But I was like a little pissed, you know? Like I kind of wanted to get like a blonde wig. And just put like some balloons in my shirt and be like, hi, monkey. And then he got on my shoulder and be like, what's up, buddy? And just pull my wig off. Just shake him. But it was like the weirdest way to lose $300 in Vegas. Never had that happen. My friends were like, how much are you down? I'm like, 300. They're like, poker or blackjack? I'm like, monkey high five. It's a new game. You'll never win.
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3: The thing is, I've been married for a long time. And when you've been married for a while, you just have to start to do some things to make the sex more interesting. You know what I'm saying? It just, you know, it's when you first start going out with somebody, you're just happy to be doing it, you know? When you've been married for a little while, you're just looking at each other like, oh, okie dokie. Rest of our lives, woo! You gotta start to do stuff to make the sex more interesting, right? People do different stuff. You can go to those stores where you can buy little toys and things, you know, that you plug in. They always have really clever names, you know, like the pleasure chest or good vibrations, or where you gotta act like you're not there for yourself. You got your hood and your sweatshirt, your little sunglasses on, you're like, oh no, no, it's not for me, no. I'm going to a bachelorette party, yeah, uh-huh. Why would you think that? I'm gonna need a lot of batteries. Some people tape themselves having sex, make a little homemade porn. You know, it's interesting. People, have you any ever tried that? Made like a little home movie, little bow, bow, nobody? It's a good thing. I gotta tell you something. Every couple thinks that they're a hot couple. You know what I'm saying? We all think we're so damn hot. Right? Just had sex like, oh my God, we are hot. We are so hot. You think you are the hottest couple in the world until you see that on tape. Then you're like, oh my God, whose ass is that? Is there somebody else in the room? Jesus, would you shave something? My husband and I thought it would be hot, man. Here's what you learn when you make the home porn. People who make porn professionally are professionals. They know how to make it look sexy. They went to like porn junior college. They took 101. They know how to make it look hot. My husband and I tried it. It was like Mutual of Omaha's Wild Kingdom. It was just screaming and haunches and ow! You're on my hair! Did you wash your feet today?
25: You've come to the right place. 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
5: People always wonder how you get this job, how you get started. It's largely hereditary. And like everything else, environmental too. Being funny on the streets, that's a part of the start. Knowing you're funny when you're a kid. Street humor as opposed to school. Well, part of it was like slip fights. It was just good to be funny, generally, in a tough neighborhood. If you weren't a big fighter dude, and you get tired of running a lot, it was good to be funny. If guys came around, it would save you from an ass kicking. If someone from another neighborhood came around, who's going to hit a guy, you know, and sitting there, whoa, whoa. Don't hit him, man. It's bad luck to hit a guy like that. Right? But slip fights, we had slip fights. You know, when adolescent boys, teenage boys are together, they're always putting each other down verbally. There's a running verbal battle. Chop fight, they call them in some place. Cutting, slip fight, we call them. And it started with the dozens, you know, talking about some places have rules when you're putting each other down. No mothers, man. Hey, no mothers, man. We didn't have that rule. We started right in with your mother. and worked from there. Hey, where'd you go last night? I was out with your mother, man. There was always one guy whose mother had died, remember? And I don't know. What do you mean? Mother's dead. I forgot, man.
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4: I was in a relationship for a few years, and I think in the time I was in the relationship, all dating communication went exclusively to text. You can't call anybody anymore. If you call someone, they're like, what? Are you on fire? Then quit wasting my time. And I don't like texting people, especially girls. There's always miscommunication that happens. This is a situation I get into all the time. I'll text a girl. She texts me back right away. I text her back right away. She texts me back right away. I text her back right away. She texts me back right away. I text her back right away. She texts me back right away. Then I'll say something like, all right, cool. So you want to get pizza on Tuesday? And then I don't hear anything. And I'm like, what just happened? I know you read that. You responded to 20 other things I just said. What, do you not like me anymore? You don't have 2 seconds to say, yes, I want to get pizza, or no, I don't want to get pizza? Would you check your phone into a locker and go ride a roller coaster for a few hours? What's the deal? And after a few hours of no response, I get real upset. And I just want to send a text that says something like, well, guess who just got uninvited to the pizza party? You did, because I hate you now. Girl always writes something bad. Sorry, I was at my niece's ballet recital. We had to turn off our phones. Whatever, we're done. I finished that pizza hours ago. I'm going with my friend Brian. He's nice to me. I went out with this girl in LA a few times. She was really nice. And last time I was in LA, I called her up and asked her out for dinner. And she's like, yeah, sure. Then 2 hours before our date, she calls me up. She goes, Aziz, I really want to go out to dinner with you, but I kind of have a boyfriend now. Is that a problem? I said, yeah, it's kind of the biggest problem we could have. Why would I go out with you if you kind of have a boyfriend now? What's next? Hey, Aziz, I got you tickets for this carnival, but you can't ride any rides. Is that a problem? Yeah, it's a problem. I wanted to ride those rides. That's the whole point of me going to the carnival. These tickets you gave me are useless. Hey, Aziz, I got you a panini press off Amazon, but I shipped it to my friend Lisa instead of you. Is that a problem? Yeah, it's a problem. That's not my address. And I don't have Lisa's contact info. And now she mentioned paninis. I really want one.
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7: But in the 50s, she was quite sexy. Queen was quite sexy in a kind of not terribly sexy kind of way. But in a use your imagination could probably get there type way. Fancy the Queen, got a picture up behind the locker door. Fancy it. Shag the Queen. Hey, Queen, come on, let's give a big tonguey kiss. Could have happened. In the 60s, London and Britain was hip for the first time since the Civil War. And the Queen should have gone with it. Hip London, the Queen should have been in short skirts and a knee-type jag, cigarette. Prince Philip, he's a card. He can say things that no one else can even dream of saying. They tumble from his mouth like pearls of nutcaseness. There's pearls of wisdom and other. They just drop out. 1986, in China, roving ambassadorial kind of role. What's the best thing to say as an ambassador? Best thing is to go up to some British students and say, don't stay here too long, you'll become all snitty-eyed. What? That'll mend some fences, that'll send us some positive signals. Just the idea that no one would mention that, or they'd all go, woof, you know, he just says them, they just clunk. It's like some ambassador going, new ambassador going to a country and saying, hello, I hate you personally. Bye. Did I do well? Which phrase in particular was right? Oh, the whole thing.
8: I spend a lot of time in hotels. I travel alone for my job. I'm under the impression that if you go out on the road, whether it's for business or pleasure, and you stay at a hotel alone for at least a night, at some point during your stay, you will find yourself in that hotel room alone thinking this, I want to kill myself. going to happen. It's a hotel room. I do. It's just part of the job. It's just part of my life. And I don't mind it. I got nothing to complain about. I mean, I got to wake up early sometimes to enter a morning zoo format. I have to get up to do morning zoo radio. As many of you know, in every great city or lesser city in this country, there's a morning zoo situation happening. And comics sometimes have to enter that situation and play along to sell tickets. Now, as many of you know, a morning zoo format, traditionally, there is a main guy, a laughing guy, and a baffled and shocked woman. That's the classic setup, give or take the woman or the laughing guy. If I were to do an impression of that was just sounds, it would be, bah, bah, bah, bah, bah, bah, bah. Oh, fellas. So I have to deal with that. Now, in this particular story, I'm in Cleveland at a hotel. I get up at 5:30, which quite honestly is bull for anybody. I mean, is it night? Is it day? What is 5:30? I don't care who you are, whether you have to wake up for it or you've been up all night for 5:30. Of course, if you've been up all night for 5:30, you have other problems. Usually, if you see the sun come up at 5:30, you're saying something like, should we call the guy? You know, no, dude, we ran out at the right time. You got a drug problem. You're going to tell me I have a drug problem in my apartment? Yeah, you do. We don't need more blow. I just listened to you talk about your guitar for 4 hours. And you're going to tell me that I can't have another bump? Get out of my apartment. Sorry, flashback.
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6: Did you guys see Karate Kid, the remake?
9: Why did we make him? Did we make him? Did we make him? Wait, why did we make him? No, no, no, no, no! Why did we make him? No! I don't want him to be remade. I don't want no. No, it's ruining my memories. No. I'm in a club that makes me go to movies. How perfect is your life where that was an issue for you? What the? They're remaking it! Oh, I want to fight somebody in Hollywood right now. Oh, show me one person from Hollywood. I'll assume they sign off on that. Be more creative, Hollywood. Be more creative. Well, what do you do for a living, sir? Well, actually, I'm a napkins distributor for local restaurants, so, yeah. They're not technically in the biz. I'm glad they remade it. I loved it. Loved it. Reminded me of my childhood, growing up in South Carolina. Fighting Chinese kids. Later on, I found out those kids were Mexican. I didn't know that, folks. I didn't know that. They didn't know that I didn't know. Okay? That's my life philosophy right there. Somebody doesn't know that you're racist. Are you? It's like my Brita water filter pitcher. Haven't had a filter in there for about 2 months. I have yet to have a guest complain about the quality of the water. Oh, this water is good. Yeah, it sure is. Drink it. Drink it. Oh, it tastes so refreshing. Oh, no, no, no, no, no. Drink it. Yeah, drink the dirty tap water. Yeah. Yeah, it's got bugs in it. Oh. Bugs and dirt speckles. Oh, ooh, oh. It's organic. Oh.
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11: Now I'm standing there with a buddy of mine, right? He's a bouncer. He's a bouncer in this really like crazy bar, so he knows like all these scumbags. And it just so happens that one of them just so happens to come walking through the Target. So my buddy goes to wave to him, like, hey man, how's it going? And right in this guy being like, ah, you know, it's going pretty good. He just launches into this tirade about like immigrants right in the middle of Target. He's like, how's it going? Tell you how it's going. Damn Mexicans keep coming to this country, taking all the jobs. Immediately, everybody in line like, ooh, Eminem, let's read the back of the Easter line. Wow, look at that, glucose. Is he still there? I'm not looking. I looked the last time. It's your turn to look. I am not looking. You just look. Including me. I wasn't looking at the guy. Even the people who worked at Target. They just kept ringing stuff up, like, ooh, three socks for a dollar. That's amazing. Think it's gonna rain out? Dude, it was a classic chloroform moment. This guy, he was doing like a Hitler open mic, you know? He was just going off. He was learning how to put thoughts together, right? How to speak in front of groups. Somebody should just came out, you know, threw some Skittles on the ground, you take them out, that's it. It's over. You knew there was like one guy working at Target, like some crazy dude peeking out from the back, like, I like this guy. This guy's making a lot of sense, right? And he follows him out to the parking lot, they jump in his El Camino. Now there's two of them, right?
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0: 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Do me a favor. 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
3: When I was a little kid, I shared everything I had. One brother, right? One brother, five sisters. Dude, I had to wear a tampon just to fit in. I swear to God. Brutal. You know what I mean? Send me to school in their fashions. I'm the only guy in eighth grade wearing like Wrangler jeans and jellies. Nice. Nice. Remember jellies? You get a rock in them. Oh! Kill me. I got a brand new denim jacket. They bedazzled it. I had a big glittery unicorn on my jacket. No wonder I'm getting beat up in school. Hi guys, do you like my jacket? We never had a pool, right? So one summer, I remember my dad, to make me happy. You know, I was bummed out because we didn't have the pool. So one summer he bought us this thing. It was yellow. You lit it on the lawn, spray it with the water, run across. Slip and slide, yeah. Would have been fun if Dad checked for rocks before he laid it down. I was like, watch this, Mom. Ah! No! Ah! Yeah. Luckily, I was wearing that pad.
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4: You ever date someone that when they tell you a story, they put way too many details in it, and then they start going off on a tangent about those details and then those details, and they forget to tell you the story that they were telling you in the first place? Like, here's, and then she talked so much that she'd start to sound like the guy that ends every car commercial on the radio with the eternal list of rules. You know what I'm talking about? Like, you just stop listening after a while. Here's her telling me she got a raise at work. So this morning I was tired, so I hit the alarm and I snoozed it. 9 more minutes. I knew it'd be 9 too. And then I got in the 405 and I'm thinking, I'm kind of tired still, but I didn't care. So I kept going. And this guy cuts me off. And he's got like a green shirt on. You know how you have a blue shirt? Okay, this is nothing like that. So anyway, so I get to work and I'm thinking, I'm kind of hungry. Do I want a salad or a burger? 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Odds of winning are approximately 1 in 5 fists. Please man feet inside Carl Times. If you look to your left, you see Mount Rainier. Skate at your own risk. Remain seated, please. Ceremony, Sarah Centavos, por favor, this last container, return to service. Batteries not included. Details inside. Thou shalt not commit adultery. Do not take orally, no gum chewing. My other car is a Porsche. So we're in a cool, dry place. Would coop up her house, I'd rather be golfing. Cookies! Amen. And I'm like, Jesus, that's too much.
1: All comedy, all the time. I Heart Comedy.
2: Angela Johnson.
5: But I like hanging out with my gay guy friends. You always gotta have a go-to gay. You know what I'm saying? I see you, boo. I see you. I see you. I see you. I see all y'all. I see you. I see you. You gotta have a go-to gay all the time. Especially like when you're getting ready and you don't know if you look cute. You go with your gut and then you go with your gay. That's how it works. And it works out perfectly too. Because they're not going to hit on me, but they will compliment me all night long. Yeah. I just want to put you in my purse and take you home, I swear. Honey, seriously? I would go straight for you. No, I wouldn't, but fierce. Or ladies, how about when we're standing by the bar and the guy wants to dance with us? So he gives us a head nod over to the dance floor. You know this one? So we have to give him the head nod right back. Yeah.

0: Wait, you were talking to me, right? Yeah. No. Cute, though. Yeah. Sometimes people ask me, like, what's your type? What type of guy do you like? What's my type? What's my type? Hot. Hot is my type. I like that. I like black guys, but black guys don't like me because I don't have a big butt. But they get all excited when they first see me, though. They're like, ah, snap, about to be my own little J-Lo. But then as soon as I walk past them, nope. No, thank you. And fellas, let me help you out for a second, fellas. Us girls, we know that as soon as we walk past you, you're gonna check out our butt. We know this. There's really no slick way of doing it. Sometimes we've been catching the reflection of the building that we're walking past. We see you. And the girls with the nice voluptuous booties, they don't care. They walk by all confident. Hey, I wish you would look at my butt. But see, I'm speaking on behalf of us little petite girls that aren't packing so much in that area. The butt checkout isn't exactly the funnest experience for us. It's like, I want to wear a shirt that says, I have a big butt. That way, when he goes to check it out, the back of it says, just kidding. Totally got you.
1: Steve Martin.
2: I feel good tonight. I really do. I finally got something I always wanted, and that's important. It really is. I finally got some hostages. Well, you see so many people with hostages nowadays, and you say, hey, I'd like some too. So I've got three of them. They're really nice people. We're getting along great. They're tied in a sack outside at the top of the flagpole. And I'm going to blow them up at midnight, too. Unless, of course, I get my three demands. 100,000 in cash, getaway car, and I want the letter M stricken from the English language. So you have to make one crazy demand. That way, if you get caught, you can plead insanity. Getaway car.
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4: Then I go to Vegas and I saw some fights and I saw George Foreman was he's sort of my age, this guy. You know, I sort of love the guy and he's really sort of a neat guy. He's trying to make this comeback, but I never understand someone who tries to become heavyweight champ again, but it's like, 500, again, I'm in bad shape, but nevertheless, when you're 985 pounds, and he wears his trunks literally up to here, so, and then they had to like make holes in his trunks so he could see where he's, and he's fighting people from like the local Hadassah, these comeback trails, he fought like some Circus Vargas midgets, he was pounding them, and it's not fair. Obviously, so he won 20 fights in a row. He fought three hamsters, and he kicked the hamsters. And again, I love Foreman. I shouldn't pick on him, but the comeback fights, it smells bad. Something wrong with it. It's like wrestling. And in wrestling, a lot of people love wrestling, but yet I'm a gambler, and yet you know who's gonna win, so you can't gamble. That's why I don't dig wrestling. Like when it's like Vic the Viking versus Phil the bedridden Jew. You know who's gonna win? And I was on a plane with Dusty Rhodes, this big wrestler promoter guy, and he said, we were just in Canton last night, and we had the dumbest audience ever. I said, look, I'm not a bright guy. I'm just curious. I'm not a big wrestling fanatic. But what is a dumb wrestling audience? I gotta know. I don't understand this. It's all theatrical as far as I'm concerned. What is a dumb wrestling audience? Do they not get the ruptured spleen joke? Is that what happened? But then I had dinner. David Copperfield, great, one of the great magicians ever, right? But, I had dinner. He took me out to dinner, with all due respect. It was the most frightening thing. I didn't feel well. I had to do a show. I had the flu. I was having problems with my girlfriend. And, you know, magicians are like, you know, they're wackos. Let's face it, you know? So I'm eating my club sandwich. All of a sudden it goes, hey, a penguin right out of my ass. Look, a penguin right out of my ass. I said, David, you're brilliant. Save it for the late show because I'm just trying to have my club sandwich. He says, you're right. You're absolutely right. He was very nice. He took a beat and he went, look, a squid, a squid. He took a squid off.
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5: The thing I hate more than anti-Semitism is hypocrisy. And it's hypocritical to hate Jews, but they use all our stuff. Like on a daily basis, they're using Jewish inventions. And it's like, if you hate a group, you shouldn't use their stuff. Like, you hate Jews. Hello, polio. A Jew cured polio. That's it. That's impressive. If you hate us, enjoy polio. Enjoy the disability, paralysis, and death. Death was the other symptom of polio. Oh my God, so hate us, but enjoy your polio. Also know that a Jew invented color television and the remote control. And the remote control. So hate us, but drag your crippled polio legs up to the TV to change the channel on your black and white television. Good luck finding a black and white television in this day and age. Then good luck finding a TV show that wasn't written, directed, starring, and or produced by 19 Jews. Seriously. Ever count the Jews when the credits roll at the end of your typical Law and Order? Oh, it's Juju, Juju, Jew. It's uncomfortable. It's like easy Jews. It's like, it's Goldberg, Feinstein. It's longer than Schindler's List.
6: I did a show not too long ago. Guy came to my show, sat in the front row. He was in a wheelchair. Then his wife comes in. His wife was hot as hell. Hot. 10. A 10. She walked in, the entire audience followed her, like, who is she gonna sit next to? She sits next to the guy in the wheelchair, holds his hand, gives him a kiss, turns to watch the show. You're in a wheelchair, and that is your woman. How did you do it? Are you funny? Are you rich? Is she a make-a-wish? Legitimate question, legitimate question. But obviously a joke. Then I started asking him real questions. I said, hey man, in your house, do you have ramps, reachers, stools, stuff to help you out? I have those things in my home, so I'm really curious what he has to go through. But then I asked the question that I was thinking from the moment that that woman sat next to this guy. And exactly, you're sick like me. You're thinking of the same question. Yeah. How do they have sex, right? How do they have sex? Sex is an important part of any relationship. How does sex happen in that relationship? I don't know. I've seen a ton of porno in my day. I have never seen the wheelchair porno. I don't know. Maybe he has one of those automatic wheelchairs. Just me, me, me, me. Me, me, me, me, me, me. Maybe the chair has a vibrate function. Me. I told that joke in front of that guy. And when I did, no one in the audience was laughing that night. Except for the guy in the wheelchair. He was dying! He's dying laughing! I'm looking, I'm like, bro, why is this so funny to you? And he looks up at me and goes, because that's how we do it. I go, really? That's how you guys have sex? And I swear to you, I can't make this up. He looks at me and goes, yep, that's how I roll.
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9: I have, you know, I wish nothing but the best for everybody here. And so to that end, I have some advice, some ways you want to live your life. Like this year, let's be nice. Let's pay attention to each other. Let's do that. Like this is nice. Everybody's here. You know, you're kind of paying attention. That's what's up. Like, we don't do this, right? Everyone's always on the phone. It's too much with the phones. Like, it's too much, really. Sometimes I just want to go back. I just want to go back. You know? I mean, not too far back. You understand? I mean, black people, we don't like to go too far. Just 95, nothing crazy, you know. 95 was nice. Do you remember 12 years ago, you could be wrong? Remember that? Like, that was one of the options. You could just be wrong. Like, you said something, your friend didn't agree. He was like, yeah, that doesn't sound right. But
8: I guess we'll never know. There's no way of knowing. Let's just go to the mall. We can't find this information out.
9: Unless you were going to be the jackass to go, like, to the library and take out a microfiche. Like, you had to... you had to want to be right. You know what I'm saying? 12 years ago, you could lie. You could lie 12 years. That was fun. I remember lying. Just lying, dancing with, at a you know club with a girl, just making stuff up. Did you know Derek Jeter from the Yankees? He was actually born with 6 fingers on his left hand. A lot of people don't know that. And 12 years ago, the girl had to be like, oh my God, that's crazy. Is that for real? You wear a special glove? How did that work even? And now we're all online. We're living for validation. We're living for it. I'm not there when you type your post, but I can see, I can picture your face. You're so smug. You're so proud of yourself. Especially guys, right? Because guys try to be funny. Every guy's at home like, this gonna blow up, yo. Watch. And every girl is trying to be inspirational. Like, every girl is just constant inspiration. Like, you're all at home like, I'm changing lives right now. This is changing lives. Every girl, you think someone's gonna come to your page, read your dumb quote, and turn their whole life around. You think someone's gonna come to your page and be like, no, she's right, she's right. I'm gonna stop smoking meth. She's absolutely right. Today's the first day of the rest of my life, and every journey starts with a single step, you know? I'm gonna dance like no one's watching. Just... But ladies, I am prepared to trade you. I'll let you keep all your quotes. You understand what I'm saying? Keep all of them. Every single last one. All the pictures of cats. Whatever you need to get through the day, whatever. But I'll trade you one quote. So you understand the deal? You get to keep all of them, but this one. And it's my least favorite. You've all heard it, seen it. Goes a little something like this. Goes like this. If you can't accept me at my worst... You don't deserve me at my best. That is the dumbest thing I've ever heard. Because we need more information. Like, how often are you at your worst, I guess is what... What are we talking? Like, if you're at your worst 29 days out of the month, you can keep your little funky one day of... Also, how bad is this worst? Like, what are we talking? You could be great for 30 days in a row, but on the 31st day, if you burn my car, You know what I'm saying? And this doesn't work anyplace else. Why do you do it here? It doesn't work anyplace else. We were in school, you didn't go to your professor, your teacher, and be like, if you can't accept my F, you don't deserve to see me study and get an A. And ladies, worst has an ST at the end. You understand what I'm saying to you? Worst. That means there's nothing beyond it. So don't play with words. Worst. My worst is off the table. It's not an option. I'm from Brooklyn. My worst, I'm in jail. You understand what I'm saying? Like... Worst. And the thing is, we have professions where you can't even be bad. Forget being your worst. Like, you don't want to get on an airplane and the pilot comes over to PA. Ladies and gentlemen. If you can't accept me crashing this plane. You don't deserve to see me land this plane. You would get off that plane, right? I don't like his attitude. Flight attendant, please. I don't like his attitude. I don't like his attitude. Can I get off? It's crazy. And here's my problem. I have a few things. Here's my problem with that quote. Think about people you know who've posted that. Think about the people you know them personally. My problem is this. their best is really just everyone else's normal. It's like having a friend who's always late, then he's on time once, and he's like, so what, face? We're always on time. What do you want from us? And I get what the heart of that is. I get what that quote is getting at. Unconditional love, right? It's all about unconditional love. But stop it. There's no unconditional love. Doesn't it? Everything is conditional. See how quiet it got? There's no unconditional love. Cut it out. Listen, life's a picnic, okay? Don't be the who brings napkins. You understand what I'm saying? Bring some potato salad is what I'm saying. We don't need forks. Come on now. Bring something to the table.
3: All comedy, all the time. I Heart Comedy.
10: I know I need hope. I don't know how to do it. I was raised Catholic, and I just can't follow it anymore. But here's the thing. One of the reasons why I can't stay religious. Look, Catholic God, here's the creepiest thing he did. In the Bible, it says that he created all of humanity, right? And then he said that all of humanity were his children. And then he had a baby with Mary, who was one of his children. That's creepy to me, I think. If that was your neighbors, it would creep you out a little bit. Hey, how you doing? We just moved in. Hi, I'm God. Good to meet you. This is my daughter, Mary. And that's our son, Jesus. What did you just say? It's cool, dude. I get this all the time, man. It's totally cool. This is my daughter, all right? And that's the son I had with my daughter. I'm picking up what I'm throwing down, home slice. I'm gonna call the cops. I like when people thank God for personal favors, you know, as if he's looking out just for you. You know, like every time Tim Tebow scores a touchdown, that's because of God. Really? Oh, it's ridiculous. My mom does that, like with natural disasters. Like, there'll be like a hurricane that hits South Carolina and like destroys it, right? And she lives in Pennsylvania, and she'll be watching the news, and the news will say, well, the hurricane that ravaged South Carolina won't ravage Pennsylvania in the same way that we thought it was going to. And my mom will look at the ceiling during the news and go, thank you, Jesus. Thank you. Thank you for protecting us, Jesus. Yeah, thanks, Jesus, for protecting us. Like God's up in heaven. Hey, DeRosa's, you're good. I like you guys. Watch what I do to South Carolina, though. Take that, you hicks. And I don't mean to be disrespectful toward anybody's beliefs. I really don't. I wish I could believe in it. I don't have proof that it's not real, but I just can't believe in it. That's just what my gut tells me. You know, that's why I'm so scared to die, because I think when you die, it's just blackness. You know, I wish I'd thought heaven was coming. If it's real, it's got to be beautiful up there with God and Jesus. Unless, by the way, guys, unless the Fred Phelps God actually turns out to be the real God. What if, like, the apocalypse comes and God descends from heaven in, like, a wife beater tee, you know, with a shotgun? Got my flip flops on! McDonald's still got their McRibs because I'm hungry.
1: Stephen Wright.
11: Got on an elevator and this old guy got on with me and I was over near the buttons. I pushed number four and I said, where are you going? He said, Phoenix. So I pushed Phoenix. Doors opened, two tumbleweeds blew on. We stepped off, we were in downtown Phoenix. I said, you know, you're the kind of guy I'd really like to hang around with. He said, well, I'm going out to the desert, you wanna go? I said, sure. So we hopped in his car and started driving out to the desert. He told me he spent most of his life working on a research project for the government trying to find out who financed the pyramids. He worked on it 30 years and they paid him an incredible amount of money. He told him he was pretty sure it was a guy named Eddie. We get out to his house 500 miles in the middle of the desert, the phone rings, he says, you get it. So I went over and I picked it up, the man said, Stephen Wright? I said, yes. He said, this is Mr. Haynes, your student loan director from your bank. said, yeah. He said, you're 62 bank payments behind. We found out today from the institute you attended that they received none of the $17,000 we loaned you. We'd really like to know what you did with it. So I almost hands, I'm not going to lie to you. Gave the money to my friend Jigs Casey. And he built a nuclear weapon with it. I'd really appreciate it if you wouldn't call me anymore. I have several hobbies which I enjoy to the fullest. I have a large seashell collection which I keep scattered on the beaches all over the world. Maybe you've seen it. I also collect rare photographs. I have two very rare photographs. One is a picture of Houdini locking his keys in his car. The other one is a rare photograph of Norman Rockwell beating up a child. The Museum of Natural History in New York accidentally walked into the ladies' room, said sorry, thought this was an exhibit. They got all upset. Women can't live with them, can't shoot them.
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12: And I love dogs, and I hate when women compare men to dogs. We got to stop doing that, ladies. You know, men are dogs. Men are dogs. We got to stop that. Men are not dogs. Dogs are loyal. I mean, come on, guys. I've never found any strange panties in my dog's house. Mean to animals. Like, did you hear this story about this guy? He caught a mouse in his home, but instead of just letting the mouse outside, he threw it in a pile of burning leaves. Yeah, but here comes some karma for your ass. The mouse runs out of the pile of burning leaves on fire back into his house. Oh, that was beautiful. He's a stupid because about it. There's no way in the world you would have gotten that story out of me. I would have made up anything. I don't care. I'd have like, Wanda, what happened? I was freebasing.
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13: People always ask me what Maggie thinks about me telling jokes on stage, and well, she hates it. What do you think? I mean, you know, she actually said, and I quote, "Stop quoting me on stage." So. She's complaining recently. She's like, I'm always having to pick up after you, take care of you. I feel like I'm your assistant. That's not fair. I want an assistant for me. I want a Maggie in my life. She's like, well, you know, careful what you wish for. She tends to nag. She complains about my drinking. I think that's a little bit hypocritical of her because we first met in a bar and I was hammered. Buyer beware. Listen, ladies, if you don't want a drunk, don't go shopping at the drunk store, all right? I walked in the house once. I had a bottle of rum with me. She goes, I can't believe you. You're completely broken. You go and you spend money on a bottle of booze. I can't believe you're that irresponsible. I was like, I'm not. I stole this. She's a veterinarian. That's a very good job to have. Also, come to find out, it is a disgusting job that I have to hear about daily. She walked in the house once. She's like, yeah, I was examining this cat today, and its anal glands sprayed me in the eye. She's like, yes, I'm having kind of a bad day. I was like, yeah, and it just got a little worse because we can no longer be together. Sorry, I know yesterday we were talking marriage. That was pre-anal juice eyes. You're gross now. Energize.
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6: Can I tell you about the time I crop dusted Jack Nicholson? The first day of rehearsal for anger management, and Jack Nicholson's there. And afterwards, I go over to him because I want to meet him. I can't believe it's Jack Nicholson. He's in this film with me. And I'm very scared of him. I don't know if I'm a fan of his or if I'm just terrified of him, you know? But this is Jack Nicholson. One Flew Over the Cuckoo's Nest, The Shining. You know who I'm talking about. Batman. So I wait for the right moment. And then I go over there. I'm so scared. My heart is beating like crazy. And I tap him on the shoulder and he turns around. He goes, yeah. I said, hey, Jack, you've been golfing over at Lake Sherwood lately? Because I knew he was a member there. And he said, what? And now I'm really scared. And Sandler's laughing behind him. I said, hey, you've been golfing over at, I'm so nervous. My heart's going a million miles. So you've been over at Lake Sherwood lately? He said, not since the last time you asked me that question. I didn't know what he meant by that. Sandler's cracking up behind him, you know. I didn't know if he meant, did I ask him that a year ago? I didn't remember it. Or is he referring to just when he pretended he didn't hear what I was asking him? I analyzed his answer for like a year, every day. I wonder what he meant by that. I wonder, was he making fun of me? Was he what? Okay, so it's like a year later. And I see him at this big Hollywood party. Everybody was there. It was like a Hollywood wax museum. I'm serious. I mean, Christopher Walken, Harrison Ford, Elizabeth Taylor was there, Princess Leia, George Lucas, Al Pacino, Harrison Ford, Christopher Walken was there, Al Pacino, Elizabeth Taylor was even there, Princess Leia, George Lucas, Al Pacino, And I see Jack Nicholson in the middle of the room. I'm, oh my God, this is my chance to redeem myself and reintroduce myself. And I tap him on the shoulder, heart beating. He turns around. I go, hey, Jack, you been golfing over at Sherwood lately? And right then, Al Pacino tapped him on the shoulder. Nicholson turned his back to me and totally snubbed me to talk to Al Pacino and just stood that way. So I was like standing behind Jack Nicholson, looking at his back. It looked like I was waiting in line to talk to Al Pacino, but I wasn't. I didn't care about Al Pacino. But I couldn't believe he snubbed me like that. It was so embarrassing. And you know what? I must have had something to eat that day that didn't agree with me. And right then, I crop dusted Jack Nicholson. I crop dusted him good. I mean, up and down the back. And I think Al Pacino caught some of the fallout from it. I didn't care. And I got out of there because it was not going to be good. And I'm passing, walking, you know, Harrison Ford, Princess Leia. I don't care. I don't care. I don't care. I go back to my starting position and I'm, you know, I'm scared about what's going to happen now. I felt like I've just, you know, did a big crime. And he's talking to Pacino and then all of a sudden he stops and he goes, Jesus, what the hell died in here? And I thought, that's the last time he ever snubs me. That's right.
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9: Look, I had a thought the other day that scared me. I thought about the fact that my kids are eventually going to have a stepdad. That was kind of scary to me. I'm going to tell you why. I started thinking to myself, like, what if I can't physically beat the stepdad? Like, because I know I'm not going to like the guy. Small problems are going to become big problems. Now, because I thought about it, I want to be prepared for this day if it ever happens. So right now, I'm currently taking self-defense class. It's not a joke. It's the wrong time to mess with me. My teacher just taught me how to take a gun out of somebody's hand. Like, if somebody points a gun at me like this, I'm trained to grab your wrist, bend it, take the gun, point it right back at you. I do it all the time in class. I'm the best. It's at a point where I had a conversation with my friends. I said, look, dude, if we out, and somebody pulls a gun out, let me handle it, okay? I'm the only one here that's trained for this type of combat. He was like, you sure? I said, trust me, I'm sure. Here's how funny life is. We walking out the club, right? I'm a little tipsy. I get to the car. This guy comes from behind the car. He ducked down. He had a gun. He was like, everybody get naked. All my friends got scared. They start getting naked. I was calm. I'm standing there. I'm looking at him. I'm even laughing a little bit because in my mind, I'm like, you don't even know what I'm trained to do. Like, that's what I'm thinking, right? So he got mad. He said, you think it's a game? Bitch, get naked. Run it. And it scared me because my teacher only taught me to take guns from people holding it like this. He had it like this. I've never seen that. We never worked on that in class. So I didn't know what to do. So I got naked. I did exactly what he said. I got naked. My friend was like, do something. I was like, I can't. He's a killer. He's the real deal. This guy's the real deal. I got security after that. Actually, that's a lie. That's a lie. I didn't get security after that. I tried to hire my friend Wayne as my security guard. Reason why is because Wayne was big, so I was like, why would I pay somebody else when I give you that extra money? You don't got to fight nobody. Just look like you would if something were to happen. He's like, all right, I'll do it. I said, done. You're hired. You're my security guard. Here's why Wayne got fired. Let me tell you why. We were at a club, right? This guy pulls out a gun, shoots it in the air. Bop! I got scared. Wayne, what should we do? With a straight face, Wayne said, play dead. I said, what? What'd you say? He wouldn't answer me back because he was in character. He said, Wayne, he gonna go, you better shut up before you get shot. What the?
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8: George Carlin.
10: One of the things that occurred when I began to feel some changes happening to me, naturally I was kind of still entertaining in gin joints, you know. I mean, I realize they sell gin here, but it's really not the same as middle-class nightclubs where I spent like a lot of years. And it was weird to start having hair and start having a beard and to come out, you know, to all these folks, a lot of Shriners and hookers and salesmen, which are the same as hookers, really. Get right down to it. It was just strange. I had to find ways to break the ice. I mean, I told them a poem. I told them about my hair. I'm aware some stare at my hair. In fact, to be fair, some really despair of my hair. But I don't care. Because they're not aware, nor are they debonair. In fact, they're just square. They see hair down to there, say beware, and go off on a tear. I say no fair. A head that's bare is really nowhere. So be like a bear. Be fair with your hair. Show it you care. Wear it to there. Or to there. Or to there if you dare. My wife bought some hair at a fair to use as a spare. Did I care? Au contraire. Spare hair is fair. In fact, hair can be rare. Fred Astaire got no hair, nor does a chair, nor a chocolate éclair. And where is the hair on a pear? Nowhere, mon frère. Now that I've shared this affair of the hair, I think I'll repair to my lair and use an air. Do you care?
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8: The best idea. You find one guy that you like and you send out a text that's like, hey, everyone. Make sure you write everyone in caps so it's clear that it's for like a bunch of people. Hey, everyone. LOL. Whatever. Smiley face. I'm going to have a party at Kelly's Bar at 9 p.m. Everybody should come, you guys. Triple Z. So it knows there's a lot of people in this text. I can see you later. And then you bring your one friend that has no issue with you ditching her. You go to the bar and you post up and you wait until he gets there. He shows up. You're like, I guess everybody passed out. It's just us standing. And then you make out, and he's like, you seem like a cool chick. You're like, I'm the coolest chick. And he's like, let's go out tomorrow night. You're like, yeah, second date. Only took me 6 months. Yeah. So now you're excited because you have a second date. Girls love getting ready for dates, even though it makes us a little nauseous, and all we want to do is stay home and eat. We love second dates because you got to get ready for your second date. So what do? You do your hair. You do your makeup. You shave your big toe. You come to play, right? Gotta make sure your underwear is cute. Don't want to go to Victoria's Secret because that's a bit too much of a commitment. So where do you go for a cheap bra that's really cute? Target. They don't fit, and you're like, for $12.50, I'll wear a bra made of ceiling insulation and barbed wire. That's fine. You get all excited, you put on makeup. You put on the makeup that you're okay with sleeping in. All girls have to make this decision because you know you're not going to be washing your face. We think, I'd rather fall asleep, get night zits, and wake up looking like a melted clown than ever wash my face and show him that I'm a human being. So you go there, you're all excited, you get to his house, you guys start drinking, you get so wasted in the first 2 hours that you have sex for 3 minutes, and the next thing you know, you wake up in your underwear on his couch, you look over, he's eating noodles watching Harry Potter. Is this relatable to anyone else?
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11: Bobby Collins.
12: I love coming back to California. You got the 99 cent stores here. Aren't they wonderful? My wife buys me those reading glasses. 99 cents. And you love going in there. How much are these?
13: 99, sir.
12: I lose them all the time. I travel with like 70 of them. Do you ever talk to a manager of a 99 cent store? Oh. This is special. I walk in there, I see a guy working there. I go, excuse me, where might I find the glasses in the store? He looked at me and went, ah. I said, oh, you're an orc. Is there a head orc or a manager orc? Thank you, Chewy. And I walked over to this other guy, and they look like they came from the same tribe. I don't know what tribe it was. I just wanted the glass. So I looked at him, and I said, excuse me. The New York came out a little. Excuse me. Looking for the 125 range in the glasses? Where might I find them in the store? He stood up, looked me right in the eye, and said, we have no Power Rangers. It slipped right out of my mouth. I looked at him, I said, you shouldn't have children. A lady heard me. She goes, did you just tell that man he shouldn't have children? I looked at her, I went, they walk among us. I see dumb people. I'll be on the boat.
11: Joe Rogan.
13: Sex is the ultimate biological trick. It's amazing. Nature just figured out a way to get us to breed definitely. Just make it feel better than anything you could ever invent. I don't know. I don't have kids. My sister's got two kids. And the way she makes it sounds pretty badass. Because my sister's really smart. I'm like, what's it like having kids? She's like, all right, this is what it's like. I made people. And I love them so much. Oh my God, it's insane. Don't ever tell me you love your dog. You don't know what that means. I love my baby. Really, it's a biological trick. It's a chemical that your brain produces called oxytocin. And it's to keep you strangling the little mothers. Because they never go to sleep. And it's always about them, all right? But whatever, you know what? I don't care. And my husband comes home, he's like, how are the little people we made? And we hold hands, and it's awesome. Okay, it's amazing. I've never been happier. And I'm like, wow. That's gotta be a trip. The love that, ooh, that's gotta be crazy. I might try that one day, but I don't know. But it sounds like a crazy thing. Ooh, I don't know. I've never been skydiving. I've never been hand gliding. But I did get to fly in an FA-18 once with the Blue Angels. I thought this is gonna be like driving a car fast. It's like a crazy video game. We're gonna be going to jet. It's gonna be fun. You have no idea how physically demanding that is unless you try it. And we went 7.5 G's in an FA-18. And that's because that's all my ass could take. All right? Some of those dudes can go 13 G's. And you have to force blood into your brain to stay conscious. That's what happens. You do a thing called hooking, where you gotta hold onto the handle, you go like this, hooch, hooch, hooch, and the plane's going, duh! It's going so fast, it's insane! I feel my consciousness just closing in like an elevator door, and I'm going, hooch, hooch, hooch, hooch, and I hear the pilot in front of me, he's going, hooch, hooch, hooch, I'm going, he's blacking out too!
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14: My mother still smokes. She smokes the really long Virginia Slims, and she wears a fur coat in the winter. My mom is older, you gotta remember. At that age, between the fur coat and the cigarettes, like if you looked at my mother, like you're just waiting for her to yell out, "Get those puppies!" I don't know if you've ever hung out with anyone wearing a fur coat, but it's very uncomfortable for everybody. Because people will make comments. People don't like that anymore. So, you know, you add that to each other, and it's like we were in front of a restaurant, my mom's having a cigarette, and a woman walks past and goes, "Excuse me, miss, do you know how many minks had to die so you could have that coat?" And my mother blows out a cigarette butt. She's like, "It was one big one, and he committed suicide." They just made it illegal now to smoke cigarettes at the beaches in New York State. Smoking a cigarette at the beach. For anyone who's ever smoked, you know, smoking at the beach. Does it get any better? Sitting in that chair, right in the sand. It's like you're actually in the ashtray. And the one thing a smoker hates the most is to see all their empty cigarette butts next to them. When you're at the beach, you just bury them, right? After you smoke, you bury it. You're like, I'm not even a smoker. I still always bring a pack of smokes with me whenever I fly, actually on the plane, just in case you get hijacked and Al-Qaeda lets you smoke. Again, if you've ever smoked, you will realize the irony of this. Can you imagine being hijacked and then they come on the mic and they're like, "We have hijacked the plane, but we will allow you to smoke." And you're checking your pockets. You gotta be kidding me.
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11: Ricky Gervais.
15: And Darwin was wrong. We didn't evolve. God made us. Free your minds. Listen, right. Okay. So he did the light, invented it. And God saw the light and saw that it was good, even though he says so himself. It is good, but just... there's pride in your work, then there's arrogance. We'd all like to write our own reviews. But, okay. And lo, Gervais was not only a handsome man, but funny. Maybe I'll do me own. Who knows? Okay. Anyway, called the light day, called the darkness night. That's chapter one, did all those things. Chapter two, we did swarmy things that swarmeth, creepy things that creepeth, all that, all the beasts of the field, made man. Different method there. He could have said, let there be man. There would have been man, definitely. But he made him out of some dust just because he can. Well, we don't think we'll do that. Ooh, right, done. It's a man. What, do you want a woman? Yeah, you can make out of some dust. No, one of your ribs. Just, you can't do that. All right? So, brilliant. And we made them, put them in the Garden of Eden with all the animals, and they were both naked, the man and his wife, and were not ashamed. Okay, brilliant. He's done well there. Now, chapter 3, and I'm not having a go at him, because he is brilliant, but in my humble opinion, I think the snake was a mistake. Okay, chapter 3. His difficult third series. It's going to get criticised, whatever, isn't it? After all the good he did in 1 and 2. He should just leave it there. Chapter 3. Now the serpent was more subtle than any beast of the field which the Lord God had made. And he said unto the woman, it's a talking snake, did I not? Yeah. Oh, yeah. What, you don't believe you can make a talking snake? You having a laugh? Of course he can, do anything. And perfect diction as well. Not a mumbling snake. Why? He didn't make all that snake to go, oh, fucking hell, I've got a cleft palate. Why did I do that? Perfect. Again, that's how I wanted it. Right. Oh. And it speaks English, which is lucky for me. I don't speak another language. No, I did O-level French, but you don't need to speak French if you're English. You don't need to. Don't, you know what I mean? You don't. If you go to France, point, talk a little bit louder. If he still doesn't understand what you're saying, smash the place up. Securing the knowledge that you tried your best.
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16: You know what? Too many people have kids. The problem is, you can't go outside your house and get in a car and drive away without first taking a test to make sure that you know all the rules. And then after that, if you pass it, you got to get inside the car and show me that you can actually do what you said you can do. But to have a kid, you don't need to go to the DMV. You need just to spread your legs and go, and poof, and that's it. There's something wrong with that. And here's the problem. Stupid people are the ones that are having kids, because dumb people bone who? Dumb people. See what I'm saying? There should be a law in this country that says if you have a C average, you can only bang somebody with an A average to make the kid a little better. Hey. I know some of you are like, you're going too far, Carlos. No, I'm not. See, the problem is everybody sees the little kid. You know what you don't see when they get older? That's what you don't see. They ruin my planet. That's what they do. Why did the house catch on fire? Because that retarded kid. I love matches. I love matches. I want to play with matches. Play with matches. Play with... Oh, my God. Fire. Fire. Then I end up in traffic later. Why? Because some guy is running from the cops. Have you ever seen anybody get away from the police in a car chase? Anybody? This guy is in his car. I'm being chased by the law enforcement and a helicopter and a GPS satellite system. I'm gonna run for it. No, no. Then they end up on juries. And then everybody cries, how did Michael Jackson not get found guilty? I'll tell you why. Ended up on the jury. That's how I would have put his ass in jail. But you know who wouldn't? I know Michael Jackson said he slept with little kids and gave them Jesus juice. But he has monkeys, and I love monkeys. I love monkeys. Monkeys are beautiful. I love monkeys.
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0: They don't have it. 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Sink. You know what? I'll try your oldest sink. You put it in a glass. Made out of your finest glass. Because I'm fancy.
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2: I'm going to have to cut it short tonight. I got divorced this year, and my wife got half my jokes. I'm under money pressure. Got to buy toys for the kids. Ever hear of Thomas the Train? Ever hear of Thomas the Tank Engine? Who knows who Thomas the Tank Engine is? It's like crack to a kid. They collect 80 different trains. They put a different face, different name, another 20 bucks for daddy. Then they get the tracks. I go, you got an oval. And you want a bridge, you got to go to work. I don't care if you're five. There's Donald, Toby, Birdie. One day, Justin has a bunch of them spread out in the restaurant table, and the waitress comes over. She goes, that's Thomas the Tank Engine. Is Thomas your favorite? Justin says, no, I like Percy. Percy's one of the trains, but he doesn't pronounce his R's. Imagine my horror. I'd like to buy a consonant. That's daddy's favorite train, too. Once your mother left me, never made a stop again. That's a true story. One problem we had was when you sleep together, and when you have kids, it's ridiculous. It's not sexy. One day I woke up naked, I got Rice Krispie treats stuck to my ass. Oh, that'll get you in the mood. Plus, we have different body temperatures when we sleep together. Anybody have this dynamic? Different body temperatures? She's always cold, I'm always warm. This is how we sleep together. I'm on top of the covers, nude with a remote. She's under five blankets with a park and a ski cap on, trying to make love with a gangster rapper. How about some Trim Coolio shizzy my snizzy? And ladies, if you get married, stay sexy in the bedroom, okay? You know the white stuff you put on your face? No man here wants to mime. Look, I'm building a wall. Yes, you are. One day I was really horny, it'd been like months. She goes, hold on, I gotta go put on a mask. And I'm thinking one way, I'm going, a mask? Okay, I'll run with that. Put on a kid's hockey mask. Tie me up, Jasonette. She leaves the bedroom for an hour. I'm in there tying myself up with old neckties. I go looking for her in the living room. Honey, where the hell are you? Come here, predator. Oh, hi, Justin.
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3: Guys, are you worried about the world ending in 2012? Because the Mayan calendar, or do you have other information? I'm not, dude. Don't worry. That's probably not true. You know why? Because it's a Mayan calendar. That's why. Why would they know the end of the world? They didn't have any pants. Did you know that about them? You know, pants. You think you can crack the secret to the universe, but not the secret of pockets first? Because I don't. They just made a lot of calendars, okay? And you know what? They never even said it was the end of the world. Goofy white people made that up. Yeah. You believe that? And they just stopped making calendars. That's all that happened. Probably because they had enough calendars. That's my guess. They were all good on calendars for like 1,000 years. Hey guys, I just made a new calendar for 1,000 years from now. Oh, awesome. You think that maybe you could cool it with the calendars for a little bit? Gotta work on something to cover this area of my life that's constantly bitten by snakes and spiders because we live in a jungle? It happens like every day, dude. Here, look at my calendar. It happened on the 23rd. And on the 24th. And on Christmas Day! Where are
4: we? We have an act tonight. John Toomey is with us. He is a manualist. If you have not seen it, it will fracture you. I guarantee you. And if you have... Yes, the lady says it better.
5: It's a big night for her.
4: It's going to be a big night. I think I could drop my pants and a duck would fly out and see her. And this lady would say, big deal, and duck.

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0: You want to do a little something? Did you just need a little explanation for the people who
2: have seen? Well, there's one thing I'd like to clear up. Mm-hmm. I think that there's a little general misunderstanding in the country, and that is that they think that when a fellow plays his hands, that it has to be sort of a humorous occasion.
0: So that it's not just a humorous interlude,
2: well,
0: that it can be effective.
2: Right, for dancing and so forth. We're going to play the Stars and Stripes Forever.
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2: My new thing now is I skate. I'm skating. I skate. Ice skate. Put on clothes in the winter and go on ice. Because people wake me up at 6 in the morning saying they're bored. Can you imagine? So the sun's not even up. And there's a little face saying, I'm bored. If a roommate did that, you'd punch him right in the face. Well, now you got something to do. Go ice that down. But society doesn't let you punch little girls in the face, so I get up. Now we're living their lives for them. We're on top of them. We're taking their tests for them. We're planning their play dates. We're in their life all the time. And it's failing them. It's failing them. Kids are showing up at college. There's reports of kids showing up depressed because they don't know how to do anything. Anything. They're just like, my bed isn't made again today. Why is this happening? I used to wake up, my bed would be made, and there'd be Mickey Mouse pancakes. Now nothing. We're failing them. All their test scores globally are in the toilet. In the toilet. We kicked ass when we were little. You know why? Our parents didn't care. I'm going to school, you go to work, we'll meet here at dinner. Don't screw up. And we got our little book bags and we head out of the house like little business people. And we got stuff done. You had meetings at your lockers, you bought Cliff Notes off the black market, you forged signatures if you had to, and we were number one in the world. Number one. It's arrogance. It's arrogance of the parents to think you're so important. You're not that important. It's easy to make a kid. It's really easy. And then your job really is when they're little, stop them from waddling into traffic, electricity, or a weird uncle. That's it. That is it. Other than that, get out of their way. All the best people on the planet didn't even have their parents around. Steve Jobs was an orphan. Albert Einstein left home when he was 15. Abraham Lincoln, when he was 6 years old, cooked and ate both his parents. Yeah, little known fact, but it's true. Wasn't in the movie, but it happened. That's why he was 60 feet tall. Human bone marrow.
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3: It's a low bar for humanity. We're above that now. And I'm not the first person who said such a thing. One of the great philosophers of our time has said something very similar. I'm, of course, talking about the actor Matthew McConaughey, right? Matthew McConaughey said a similar thing during an interview he was doing with the gay magazine The Advocate when promoting his film Magic Mike. It doesn't say what Matthew McConaughey was wearing, but I think we can all assume he wasn't wearing a shirt, right? Now, the first question I think is interesting is they ask him, what does the support of the gay community mean to you? And Matthew McConaughey says, it's much appreciated. You know, I have some good friends of my own who happen to be gay. And when it comes to gay, straight, or whatever, I'm for anything life affirmative. No idea what that means, right? It's some weird Austin Bongo philosophy. I have no idea what that means. I'm for gay power, straight power, male power, female power. He stops it for white power, which is good. But there's a semicolon here. Maybe he thought about it for a moment. Because then they ask him, what was your first exposure to gay people? Which is a terrible question to begin with. Like, exposure as if gay people are radiation, you know? When were you first exposed to this gay-diation? You know? About. And Matthew McConaughey says, in high school, I was a jock. Popular, good-looking, in student council, had a girlfriend. I was that guy. Why are you telling us this? But I also had a friend who was a gay gothic chick, so she was outcast because she was gay and because she was goth with the tattoos and the piercings. With the tattoos and the... How old are you, 800? What is this? Why the definite article there? Why? But she was also really cool and smart. I would always invite her out with my group, but it was hard for her to come out on her own, so mostly we would hang out separately. So I crossed the tracks back and forth with her. What tracks are you talking about? Well, I was in Cool Town, so I'd have to take a shuttle bus all the way to Freak Gayville, and I'd hang with this gay freak, and I had a gay friend. I just want everybody to know, I had a gay friend in high school. I'm awesome. I had a gay friend, right? That's basically what he's saying. And then the Advocate says, that's refreshing. Because they can't end the interview, right? Like, they know that there's gold here and they have to keep digging, right? So they can't just end the interview abruptly. That's refreshing because it sounds like you were a stereotype of someone that outcasts have to watch out for in high school. And then Matthew McConaughey says, right? I think that's short for, all right, all right.
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4: I don't know why I'm such an asshole. I really am. I'm grumpy. I get impatient with people quickly, you know? I just get tired of, when people are boring, I want to kill them, you know? And that's not fair. I used to like people more, but now I have children, and that changes your life. Changes your life in a lot of ways. Like, you spend a lot of time with people you never would have chosen to spend time with. Not in a million years. I spend whole days with people I'm like, I never would have hung out with you. I didn't choose you. Our children chose each other based on no criteria, by the way. They're the same size. My daughter had a play date the other day, and this kid comes over, and his father brings him, and his father brings his face into my house. And I have to ask it questions for an hour and a half. Ugh, what do you do? I don't care, damn it. I hate your son. I hate him. He smells. Gets too close when he talks. Can I have raisins? Yes, you can have, just stand. Dude, you're not mine. I don't love you. Do you understand? I don't have any, no love, none. I don't even have an instinct to protect you. I don't care if you die. I won't feel anything if you die. I'll have to pretend for your dad. I like kids. Parents, I'm not crazy about. Most parents, like this whole country, our thing is the children. We have to do it all for the children. They have their kids, they're like consumers of their kids. Like, they want to call customer service. Why does he play video games all day? I don't understand why he plays video. Maybe because you bought him a video game, you idiots. Throw it away. Who told you that was a good idea? A developing mind. My kids don't even watch television. And when I tell most other parents that, you know what they say? They go, oh, hippie weirdo. They're gonna grow up weirdos because they don't watch just anger and colors screaming in their face.
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5: Ladies and gentlemen, this album is dedicated to the man who made it all possible. Alexander Graham Bell. Alex was born in 1847. Following in his father's footsteps, a renowned therapist for the deaf, Alex created lots of new techniques for treatment. For instance, every morning he would line up his patients and he would yell and scream at them, "What's the matter, you stupid idiots? Why don't you say something?" Until he'd turned purple. Then early one evening, he was flying his kite and he discovered electricity. Well, this just opened whole new vistas to him. And leaving behind his practice and several very bewildered deaf people who never did know who that man was, who was always yelling and screaming at them, he worked feverishly day and night until he'd found a way to harness electricity to a distillery for schnapps. And immediately he became locally prominent. Then, heady with success, he went to work inventing the telephone. And aided only by his faithful assistant, Mr. Watson, the magic day did arrive. With Mr. Watson in the other room, his head bent auspiciously over the sender, Alex muttered those famous words, "Mr. Watson, come here, I want you." And Mr. Watson, tears in his eyes, came rushing from the other room, his arms outstretched. And well, God only knows what happened after that. Alexander Graham Bell did kick over in 1922. I don't know if it was Mr. Watson, the schnapps, or just what. But he left behind him a company that has changed the history of mankind forever.
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8: Tonight,
1: we're going to talk a little bit about relationships. And what I see as the basic difference between men and women. You see, marital sex is kind of like ordering a Civil War chess set through the mail. You get one piece every 4 to 6 weeks. You don't know what kind of shape that piece is going to be in when you get it. But you still got to pay the handling charges. But see, now that our kids are kind of grown up, we're having to spend a little more time together. And when you're dating, you spend all the time in the world together because chances are you're going to end up having sex. After you've been married a long time, chances are you're just going to be spending time together. So now she wants us to start doing things together. I said, all right, we'll do things together. First thing out of her mouth, let's go on a whale watching trip. I said, what? She goes, I want to get in a boat and go see the whales. Let's go see the whales. And I said, no. That's a 60-foot animal. We're in a 6-foot rubber boat. We're a bath toy. She said, well, I want to go see him. I said, we're not going to go see him. She goes, we're going to go see him. And I said, well, all right. So the day of the trip, I'm whining and moaning because I don't want to go. And especially because we're going with these other couple friends of ours who are from California. And they're nice people, don't get me wrong. But we just don't see eye to eye. So we get down on the dock, and this dude is right in my face like, Bill, dude, check this out, all right? Check this out. Do you know what would, like, totally make my day? And I said, a GED? He said, no, no, dude, I don't want a GED. Dude, check this out. This would, like, totally make my day, all right? So we're out in this little boat, all right? Check this out. And we're on the waves, like going, whoa, waves, whoa, waves, whoa. And then, like, it would be so righteous if, like, this whale just, like, went whoosh, right by the boat. That would make my day. So we're out in this little boat in the middle of the ocean, and Surf Boy gets his wish. Out of nowhere, this humongous whale comes out of the water right by the boat and goes, and sprays this nasty liquid all over the boat. And the Californians are freaking like, oh my God, he sprayed it. That is so cool. He sprayed it. He sprayed it. I'm like, he blew his nose on us. We just paid $200 a piece to have a whale hawk a loogie on it. And then the whale went, like, what'd he say? What'd he say? What'd he say? I'm like, he said, that's what he said. Which means I just blew snot on you. I'm gonna go tell my friend.
0: All laughs, all the time. I Heart Comedy.
7: The puppet I do the voice for wears a helmet, and people freak out, you know what I mean? This guy at the show about a month ago, he's yelling at me. He's like, hey, man, you make fun of handicapped people. I'm like, relax, dude. It's a puppet show. It's a prank call. He's like, well, I have a mentally challenged daughter. I go, I'm sorry to hear that, man. And he doesn't know what to say. He goes, yeah, well, hope you have a retarded daughter one day. Yeah, that's the guy says. I go, well, I hope so, too. I don't have to pay for a wedding. Look, I look at the bright side of things. I'll save 20 grand, you know? I want to get married. Yeah, you're married. Don't worry. Just get over there. Why is the carpet all wet? You drooling again? You know? I know. Whatever. I support the handicap. I do. I dated a girl who's in a wheelchair. It got a little weird at the end. We broke up. She started stalking me, you know? I don't know what to do. So I just moved to the third floor. She was lazy anyway. She just sat on her ass all day. I'm like, get up and do something already, will you? I got to open the door for you again? I'm sorry. It'll be okay. They're just jokes. Nobody's going to get hurt. People really freak out, man. It's a friggin' puppet. It's not even real. I was doing a college up in Buffalo, New York, like 6 months ago. It was a private Catholic school. They were going to protest a comedy show because of the picture of me with the puppet hanging up in the school. And I guess one of the professors teaches special ed students on the side. She goes, I'm going to show up at his comedy show, put all my special ed students in the front 2 rows of his show. So I get there. A guy to book me that's flipping out. She goes, you're going to bring all the kids. They're going to sit right in the front. I'm like, good. They laugh at anything. Please. I'll record a live album that I... They never showed. How great would that album have sounded? Like, who drinks and drives? Ha, ha, ha, ha, ha, ha. You guys were like, wow, what a crowd that night.
8: Robin Williams.
9: Here's my one question. How do you get crucifixion, resurrection, and then chocolate bunnies, colored eggs? Wild stretch. Even kids are going,
10: rabbits don't lay eggs. This is a real stretch. Where are you going with this? That's really a miracle if a rabbit passes an egg.
9: And I know you don't want to see a little kid bite the head off a chocolate Jesus. That's not good. A little cream-filled cross going, no, you don't want that. And you don't want to be putting raspberry jam in the grass going, let's find Jesus, come on. But then you have the saints, people who did amazing things. But now we're letting some of them go, like Christopher. They're going, Chris, I'm sorry, dashboard sales are down. Medals aren't selling very well. Drop the kid off your back. We're moving on. Come on. We're going to have St. Prada, Our Lady of Accessories. Come on. But I want a saint, though, a saint who's done amazing things like Mother Teresa. Oh, yes, Pat Robinson said Mother Teresa wasn't a real Christian. Why, because she didn't have a university and a tax shelter? Come on, Pat. Mother Teresa never had a product line. She never had a perfume. Mother Teresa's compassion. I smell because I care. Compassion. Or Gandhi never had Gandhi jeans. Whether you're telling the English to get out or not eating at all, Gandhi jeans, they come in size one and below. Because Gandhi was an amazing man. They said to Gandhi, they said, Gandhi ji, what do you think of Western civilization? He said, I think it would be a wonderful idea. Way to go, Gandhi. And I know, as amazing as he was, there was probably somebody in a Bombay bar going, I know Gandhi. He was a prick. I saw him sucking on a pork hot dog, hitting on Mother Teresa. I saw it. He kept saying, who's your diaper daddy? Who's your diaper daddy?
0: I Heart Comedy.
8: Ray Romano.
11: Yeah, I have an 8-year-old daughter, twin 6-year-old boys, and a 1-year-old boy. Yeah. Oh, you don't have to clap. Thank you. Thank you. It doesn't matter if you clap or not. I'm just happy to be out of the house right now. Come on. How can I describe what two 2-year-olds can do to a house? The only real way is, did you see the movie Twister? No, that sounds like an exaggeration. Trust me, you put two 2-year-olds in a room by themselves, at some point, a cow will be airborne. You know what one does. Picture another one right there. Just cheering the other one on. You go, throw it. Now jump, you can jump from there, that's a jump. Come on, get down here. We gotta stick things in the toilet already. We're behind schedule. I got a lot of things planned. Follow me, come on. Stay close to me, kick the dog, hurry up. Now just listen up, we gotta find some ink. Why don't we have ink yet? They're nuts. You ever carry one? You ever carry a 2-year-old against his will? They all have the same moves. They all have the same martial art move. You get a few steps, they all have the anti-lift slide. Oh, no. Yeah. You can't fight it. Don't fight it. It's like a greased watermelon you're trying to hold. You don't even realize it. You're like, here he is, honey. What? Oh, yeah. Sometimes they'll let you pick them up. Sometimes they'll let you pick them up, but then they won't let you put them down. They got a thing. They got the jelly leg thing. His legs aren't locking. They're not locking in. I can't put him down. His legs aren't locking. He'll hit his head on the coffee table. Sometimes they'll play quietly. They'll entertain themselves with nothing. You can find something to entertain yourself. Look, as adults, we have to be entertained. We need comedy and dancing and drinking and smoking and whatever. When a two-year-old is bored, here's 10 minutes for a two-year-old. A new noise that he made up. A ladle, ladle, ladle, ladle. Ladle, ladle. That's entertainment. That's their karaoke.
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8: You guys Obama fans? Obama? Obama? Obama? Oh, here's the thing. You know who I am? I like to say Obama. Obama! Obama! It's a fun word. I use it like, hello. Obama, Dave! Obama! Obama, Mom, take it easy. Obama, drive safe. Obama. It's like aloha. He's Hawaiian. Achoo! Barack you. I like it. And I was watching the inauguration, and during the inauguration, Dick Cheney was in a wheelchair, which A, proves there is a God, and B, Santa got my letter. So, they said Dick's back gave out with his moving boxes. I think he finally saw Obama up close, and his legs caved, and he's like, he's black? Wah! Just lying there, his little tiny heart broken into that to feed him a baby so he could get his strength back. Wah, wah! That's how they feed Dick Cheney, big baby on the end of a stick.
12: I will be back in 7 turns of the Necronomicon.
8: And I'm watching CNN, and the guy's talking about Obama, and he says, only in America could there be a black president. What about Africa, Tarn? What about that, huh? They're just busting some guy in from Iowa. Everyone, this guy's name is Larry. He's going to help us run the Congo. Like, what the fuck? I appreciate you're proud of yourself, but Jesus.
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24: You gotta be a pretty cold-hearted, empty individual not to tear up even just a little bit at the end of a romantic comedy. You know, like What's Your Number with Anna Faris and Chris Evans? And I was watching that and I started to tear up at the end when the guy gets the girl. And I turned to my girlfriend, who was with me at the time on the plane. You know, because I wanted to say, thank you. Thank you for loving me and accepting me and letting me believe that true love can be real. But as I turned to say that, she just held up a calzone she had bought earlier at Sbarro's and brought on board, and she said, "Are you crying? What were you about to say?" I didn't know what to do. I just said, "Nothing." Because what would you have said? Whenever I give my girlfriend or anybody else a gift, I like to scare them, and I give them the gift. I call it skifting. You should try it. Videotape it. It's a lot of fun. Put it on YouTube. Let me know about it. Skifting. And on my girlfriend's birthday, I wanted to really scare her really good because I got her an iPad. So I went and I wedged myself in between the washer dryer and the wall. That's a good hiding place, right? Ooh, the dryer's done. And I waited for about 20 minutes and then I heard her come home. And then I heard her go upstairs for a little while. And then I heard her come downstairs. And then I realized that on her birthday, she never said that she was going to do laundry or be around or near the laundry machine. So then I just heard her get in her car and drive away. So then I'm the weirdest person wedged in between a wall and a washer dryer, probably in the world at that moment. So, you know, I went to wedge myself out of there and I turned and her cat scared me. And he didn't have a dead bird or anything.
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26: Black women get pissed off at some interracial dating, boy. Black women get mad as a mother. Black women get angrier than southern white men. They get pissed off. Especially if they see like a white girl with a famous black man. Ooh, they get mad. They see like a white girl with Denzel Washington, they start shaking, dude. They ready to punch that white girl in the face. What are you doing with Denzel? Trying to take our good black men. We only got 8. That's right. Black women get mad. They get mad at us, the black man. Get mad. Because we like to exercise our variety. That's right. That's right. Black men like to exercise their variety. When the black man is looking for a mate, we check out the whole menu of women. We're like, you got any specials? The sisters get mad. Sisters are getting in your face like, oh, you don't like your mother. They get all up in your grill. That's right. But they act like they mad at the black man. But no, they're not mad at us. They mad at themselves. That's right. Yeah, I said it. Yeah, I'm looking right at you. I said it. You are mad at yourself. Because I'm going to tell you the real reason black women get so mad at interracial dating. Oh, I'm going to break it down tonight. The real reason black women get so mad at interracial dating. It ain't all black women, but it's most black women. The real reason black women get so angry at interracial dating is because black women are not attracted to white men. But black men, our standards ain't that high. A matter of fact, the bigger the better. It's just more white to love. There's white women in this room right now don't even have scales in their house. They know they gaining weight when too many black guys start hitting on them. Like, these black guys are all over me. I gotta work out. That's right. Black men love a big white woman. A black man will drop kick Keira Knightley to get to Rosie O'Donnell. Well, we'll tear that rose it up, boy. Move that gut to the side. There's some good under there.
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0: Wrong, honey.
3: 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Pulp-like substances, just like the concentrate that tastes almost like fresh.
0: But doesn't cost like the concentrate that tastes almost like fresh.
3: You mean this natural-tasting morning breakfast beverage with a flavor almost like fresh squeezed that tastes better than frozen and better than those reconstituted substitutes for artificial morning breakfast drink is actually pennies less per serving than those concentrates that taste almost like fresh and have pulp-like substances?
0: Wrong again, honey.
3: Wrong again, honey. Wrong again, honey. Why the fuck don't you stop saying wrong again, honey, and throw this fucking stuff in the toilet and get out there and get me some orange juice?
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5: Now I have hella jerks, and I have a new one as good as reasonable. And I have some, because I need to go see a specialist, because you ever have like a dark thought, like a really dark thought, like, what if I licked a urinal? Oh my God, why did I even think of that? What if I'm a urinal licker? What if I'm out of control? And every time I gotta go past a men's restroom, I've gotta do a complicated series of steps like a Scrabble board in order to get past it and clench my teeth together, because I'd fall over and I'd be out of control and I'd lick it. Okay, if that made sense to you, you might have OCD. When I was a kid, as about 10 years old, I stopped being able to sleep at night because I was worried. I was really anxious that I was a raper or a murderer or a genocider. And like, I'd never been a violent kid. The worst thing I'd ever done, I'd given a roundhouse to the breadbasket of Pat Stauffenecker, who frankly had it coming. And I was super scared, and I thought I was trying to control myself, so in case, you know, so I wouldn't genocide anybody, and I would clench my fists at odd intervals, and then try not to make any eye contact, and then later, no human contact at all.
6: 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Lies when you are anxious. And
5: I decided to, you know, Google some of the symptoms and came up with the OCD specialist, and I went there and she had me face my fears. So what would happen if you made eye contact with somebody? I'd genocide them. And then what would happen? I'd go to genocide jail. And then what would happen? I'd genocide everybody in the jail. And then what would happen? They'd have to put me in a freaking super strong jail. And then what would happen? This is stupid. You're not doing it right.
23: 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This is iHeart Comedy.
4: Now, technically, you should see more Mexicans, Latins on TV than African-Americans, but you don't. They outnumber them. People always complain about Mexicans coming here illegally, taking jobs. I think Mexicans do two things in this country. They work very hard, and they pray. And occasionally, they stuff our dead corpses with drugs and smuggle us across the border, but I'm not going to go tit for tat. I don't blame the Mexicans for coming here. We did something a little subliminally messed up to the Mexicans. See, when we were creating our country, just above Mexico, we created a state called New Mexico. Now, what Mexican one won't check that out?
7: Boy, it's so boring here in this old, dirty... There's a New Mexico!
4: Stay down there! But the new... I know I'm a chili. Stay down there! Now we're all upset they're coming here. Iraq, Afghanistan, we got it wrong. What we need to do is invade Canada. Take that over, rename it Newest Mexico, then march right through us and go straight to the top. Get a bunch of hockey players. He shoots, he scores. Goal! Mexicans in this country are stereotypically known for doing the menial jobs, the hard-working jobs, cleaning a lot, dish tank. Housekeeping. I think we as a country are better than having a cleansing product on the market called Spick and Span. Am I right? Shouldn't it just be called Span? Where's the outrage on this? Jews make all the movies, not anymore. Juvies. Speaking of juvies, you know, in the past year, there have been 11 Holocaust movies that have come out. 11 Holocaust movies? I get it. It's a tragic event in history. I don't need 11 Holocaust movies. And I'm going to tell you this. After Schindler's List, no more Holocaust movies. That's the greatest Holocaust movie ever made. You can't top Schindler's List. You know, that's like me going on Hollywood producer's office. Yeah, I'd like to pitch you a movie idea. All right, well, what's your movie about? Titanic. Sorry, have you heard of Titanic? It's the biggest grossing film of all time. I sure have. This film's just a little different. How's your film different? Well, you know the story of Jack and Rose. This is a story of a couple a few doors down from Jack and Rose.
8: Dana Gould.
9: I think my favorite part of 9/11 was the Muslim terrorists. When they went to Muslim heaven, which we all know isn't true, because they martyred themselves, the reward for martyrdom, which is in the Quran, they each got 72 virgins. That's the reward for martyrdom. I don't recall sex with a virgin being the best sex I ever had. It was very awkward. Overly emotional. It was very hurdy. And don't forget, the next day, that 72 phone calls. Are you my boyfriend now? Oh, God. People forget Muhammad Atta's up in Muslim heaven. Why can't you just be cool? Hang on. Why can't you just be cool? Hang on. Why can't you just be cool? Hang on. I have a little confession to make. I actually have never slept with a virgin. But I do love breaking the seal on a new GIF. You gotta be really hard. Enjoy the image. I paint a picture with words.
23: Love comedy? You've come to the right place. This is iHeart Comedy.
8: And my mom's 72. She has a computer. And that, if she's doing the same thing online that I'm doing, I don't like that. Every time there's a computer problem, they call me. Well, we couldn't get on the AOL. AOL's broken. I get over there. She's trying to sign on to Microsoft Word. Got her password typed out on a document several times. That's what you get when you don't wear your reading glasses. You know what I'm saying? And I'm glad she's got a password, because that's stopping all the young hackers from getting her meatloaf recipe. It's the only thing I can think of that's in there that's worth anything. Yeah, it just locked up when I was playing Tetris. It's not Tetris, that's a defragmenter. You wonder why you were winning every 3.5 hours? Why don't you play Norton? Maybe a little disc cleanup after dinner. I love them dearly. I just think that once you're 65, the state should take away everything electronic from you. Have a great retirement, but you don't need nothing with buttons. I've had a computer for 20 years, and I have absolutely no idea what I'm doing. None. I'm still one of those guys that, if it's locked up, I think moving the mouse will help. You know? Well, still nothing. I used to have a lot of self-confidence until I bought a computer, but now every time I'm going to do something, a little window pops up going, "Are you sure?"
10: Without actually asking us to do it. We figured it out. If our mom was a comic book villain, she'd be the worst villain ever, the Almighty Giltor.
11: Almighty Giltor.
10: Literally, like, people would be cowering
11: and
10: in her
11: cursing
10: presence.
11: Her, like,
10: "Damn you, Giltor! Can't feel my legs!
11: Damn you!
10: I feel the need to get my Uncle Ricky a birthday card! Damn you!" She's in the corner. "Well, he's your only uncle." "Suddenly, I must shovel the driveway again."
11: "Damn you!"
10: "Well, if you want your father to slip."
11: "How do you do it?"
10: Amazing that she gets it. Here's a story that illustrates it. I had to get a new car because I was driving around a crappy car. I had a 1993 Nissan Altima.
11: Hello, ladies.
10: How you doing?
11: There you are.
10: Awful. Awful. Here, to illustrate, we were driving along in LA and I hit a pothole and my right front hubcap just flew off.
11: And we looked at each other and we were like, "Just let it go, dude. It's..."
10: "Let it go home to its mom." Yeah, it's more ghetto fabulous now.
11: It's really
10: worth more right now.
11: It is a fabulous vehicle.
10: At this point, and so we're trying to figure out, it took months and months of research online, Edmunds.com. Finally, I decided on the Volkswagen Jetta, right? Zippy, peppy, not too flashy, not too expensive. I called my mom. I said, "Mom, I'm getting the Jetta."
11: And she put the kibosh on it.
10: Yes. She didn't say don't get it. She's like, "You can get it. Go ahead.
11: I'm just not going to ride in it."
10: What? "You're not going to ride? Why?"
11: "Why? Why?" She's like, "Because it was made by Nazis."
10: There we go. There we go. Nazi craftsmanship,
11: Nazi handiwork,
10: I believe, was her word.
11: All right. We're like, "All right, well, we'll go down to the second car
10: on
11: the
10: list. I want you to ride in my car."
11: "All right, how about the PT Cruiser from Chrysler?"
10: She's like, "I'm not riding in that because Chrysler's owned by Daimler Corp, which also owns Mercedes."
11: "They're worse. They're sneaky Nazis."
10: "Sneaky Nazis."
11: "And plus, it's got Christ in the name. Why don't you just get a crucifix for your hood ornament, Mr.
10: That?
11: Smarty?
10: Why don't you bleed from the hands while you drive your stigmata mobile, huh?"
11: "Damn you, Giltor!
10: She's done it again!"
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0: smart.
1: I had two women walk out of a show in Minneapolis. And again, it wasn't because it wasn't something I said. It wasn't some people just show up places to complain. That's their form of entertainment, is complaining. They just can't wait to bitch. And these women walked out and they caused a ruckus with the manager in the lobby because I'm drunk. That's their reason. He's just drunk up there. We didn't pay to see this. Look at him. He's obviously drunk. It's just drunk, is that. I'm not driving a bus. What do you care? I'm a comic. I'm saying stuff. Words are coming out of my mouth. It's not like I'm curled up fetal. It's not like I'm a spectacle. I'm a comic. It's like those steroids in baseball. What do you give a? You just paid to watch balls fly over your head like a retard. Hey, it's a ball. What? Do you care what makes it go out? You didn't give a. That's like complaining because your lap dancer is a communist. So what? What did you pay to see? What is your problem? Who are you people?
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3: Certain phrases mean different things to different people. Take loose stool, for example. That means one thing to a doctor and something completely different to a furniture repairman. But in either case, they're going to try to firm your stool up and thereby improve your sitting experience. The other day, I was fixing myself some coffee and I realized that there were two half-empty containers of half and half sitting in my fridge. I poured them together. You know what I had? Half and half. I've never understood fractions. You know those commercials where people show how much weight they've lost by holding their pants out? How does this prove they've lost weight? They could just be taunting the fat people whose pants they stole. It's common now for people to use the phrase, "It is what it is." I'm not sure what this phrase means, but I think it equates to, I'm not good at thinking, but I sure do like talking. Guess I'm gonna work the crowd now for a little bit. Take this guy for example. Am I right? I really like comedy writing, but I'm currently working on a side project. It's a book about gender relations within the Muslim community. It's called Men Are From Al-Qaeda, Women Are From Hezbollah. It's a coloring book. I really like those green reusable grocery bags. They burn longer than the plastic ones. If there's anything I know about women, it's that they like two things: poetry and being bombarded by pickup lines. So I've combined them for extra potency. These are my haiku pickup lines. And don't bother counting, I know they're right. I came over 'cause you were winking at me, oops. That's a facial tic. Hey, how you doing? Too good to say hi, huh? Oh, that's a mannequin. Girl. That's two syllables. Girl, you look good. I just can't wait to meet you. Wake up from coma.
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5: Make sure your wife, the mother of your children, get as much rest as possible. Because sleep deprivation in a mother leads to murder. You see it on the news, like another woman drowned her kids and she just needed a nap. That was it. And it's true. My wife's a beautiful woman and she instills faith and

0: lives, like, you know, the kids, and make sure you thank God for a wonderful day and just thank him for everything we have and just we're blessed. And but if she don't nap, if she don't sleep, the devil goes, I'll take over from here. And there is nothing worse than waking up as a man in the middle of the night, like 5 in the morning, and your wife's just sitting on the edge of the bed, just staring at you. Baby, what are you doing? Why are you not? What are you doing up so early? Up so early? I haven't been to bed yet. I haven't had any sleep whatsoever. Well, we came to bed together at 10, and we went to bed. No, no. No. No. No, you fell asleep at 10. I was up, and who can fall asleep when you fall asleep? Because you pass out, your mouth is always facing my way, and your breath is disgusting. It's disgusting. You need to go to a doctor. I have no eyebrows left because your breath blowing on my face. And I kick you and I shove you and you don't even move. Would you? You wouldn't even wake up if we were attacked in the middle of the night. You would hear nothing. Why don't you go to sleep? I wish I could. I wish I could. And then just when I was ready to fall asleep, the 3-year-old came walking in, woke me up. She wet her whole bed. And do you know why she wet the bed? Because you gave her water. And I tell you, don't give the children any liquid before bedtime or they'll wake up. You don't listen. You want to be the good guy all the time. By the way, I killed the cats.
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3: Then there are words we need, words that don't exist. Chalant. We have nonchalant. So the concept of chalance exists. What about chalant? Near-fetched. Something very obvious. Say, that's near-fetched, Bill. Why don't we have cheese fondant for people that don't like cheese fondue? There are words that don't exist, as I say, things for which there are no names. Those two little flesh lines on your upper lip that run down from your nose to your lip. Two little lines. What the hell are they? I'm sure they're the vertical frontal something, but otherwise we got no slang name. Hey, I cut myself. Where? Hey, you know them two lines that run down your face? Here are words that no one has ever said before. Please saw my legs off. Hand me that piano. Here's one you never hear. Do what you want to the girl, but leave me alone. You can make up a whole story that no one will ever repeat, no one ever said before. Big bats down to 155. Overcross up the thing, no. Nose, baseball, hieroglyphic, hopscotch, pouch. Inevitably 2484848488. I with a 222345. Down here, mother. We're all home now. So long, Jill. Beep, beep. Hungry, hungry, are you? I couldn't stand it. Not in my house. Up yours too, Don. He's back in a moment. You'll all try. 50-50? Okay, but not me.
4: Something I can use. How big is my forehead in this position? Is it just... How much bigger is it gonna get? Why is it... My forehead is so big. When I was a kid, it started right there. I'm afraid to get my picture taken. In one picture, it's all shiny. In one picture, I saw a reflection of the guy taking my picture on the... I thought it was an apparition. I'm like, oh, it's the Virgin. Look, the Virgin's on my forehead. Can't stand getting my picture with digital photography. In the old days, you had to wait 3 weeks to get your pictures back. And then you go, oh my God. But I look great now. Look at it, up here, it's thinning and going gray. I used to pluck my grays, but now I need them for filler. Now I use a Sharpie, I just color them in. You ever pluck a gray and miss and get a real one? You're like, I'm losing my eyesight too. I was gonna take Papisha, you know, the little pill for hair loss, Papisha. I look into it, one of the side effects is erectile dysfunction. That's more than a side effect. That's more like the effect. It's more like, oh, take Papisha, you lose your erections and you micro hair. The commercial should be like, are you sick and tired of all those unwanted erections? Try Papisha. Side effects include hair. But you lose your erections. That's what I need my hair for. This is a team. No quitting, you two. What a great solution. Oh, sorry about my erectile dysfunction. But did you see my hair?
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2: Sure you don't want us to buzz some tables? I didn't bring a broom, but I could sweep. It's not always like nuts. Sometimes the gift is like a knick-knack or a Happy Meal toy kind of thing. The last wedding we're at, everyone at the wedding got a wine stopper filled with sand because the theme of the wedding was waste. I got in trouble when I asked the bride, I was like, at what point are we supposed to jab this in our throat? During the first dance? That's horrible. I do find it fascinating. There's always a drunk person at a wedding, right? And I think it's because there's so many awkward moments, like that receiving line as a guest. I never know what to say to those people. I always feel like I've just seen a friend in a play or something. That was great. You were great out there. But you said, I like this program. Well, I'm going to lie to someone else now. You were good too. You're the grandma. We got them the fork. Is the bar open? Some of those wedding rituals. Have you been to one of the weddings where the groom removes the garter belt from the bride and flings it to a crowd of perverts? Because he cherishes his bride. What? Who came up with that one?
6: Hey, you know how the bride throws the bouquet? How about something for the fellas? Maybe the bride's underwear?
2: To that garter belt. Oh, I have it in a very special place. It's in a room covered with photographs of the bride. And there's candles and fried bread everywhere.
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9: Stephen Wright.
10: When I was a baby, I kept a diary. Recently, I was rereading, and it said, day one, still tired from the move. Day two, everybody talks to me like I'm an idiot. I remember turning from 1 year old to 2 years old, I was real upset because I figured in 1 year, my age doubled. If this keeps up, by the time I'm six, I'll be 90. It was my birthday recently. For my birthday, I got a humidifier and a dehumidifier. I put them in the same room, let them fight it out. Then I filled my humidifier with wax. Now my room's all shiny. Right now I'm having amnesia and deja vu at the same time. I used to work for the factory where they make hydrants, but you couldn't park anywhere near the place. I used to be a proofreader for a skywriting company. I'm entering the Stranger Sweepstakes. It's a contest. You pay 50 cents and you get a little card that has a number on it. Then you go up to any stranger and you scratch a penny on his head. If the number under there matches the number you have, you win $100. I won twice. I was beat up 11 times. I'm saving the money though, because I'm planning a trip to Spain, so I bought an album that teaches you the language. You put the album on, you put headphones on, you learn the language while you're sleeping. During the night, the record skipped. I get up the next day, I could only stutter in Spanish. When I go, I'm flying Air Bazaar. It's a good airline, you buy a combination one-way round-trip ticket. You leave any Monday, they bring you back the previous Friday. That way you still have the weekend. I went to court for a parking ticket. I pleaded insanity. I said, Your Honor, why would anyone in their right mind park in the passing lane? I asked him if he knew what time it is, and he told me, and I said, no further questions. I'm going to court next week. I've been selected for jury duty. It's kind of an insane case. 6,000 ants dressed up as rice and robbed the Chinese restaurant.
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8: Now, I don't think there's anything wrong with, like, slapping your kid across the mouth or slapping him in the ass from time to time, but I do think that a timeout can be just as effective. But a good timeout is like good real estate. 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Meat freezer, porta potty. If this kid doesn't straighten up after 15 minutes in the trunk of your car, you tell him his next timeout's gonna be a week-long vacation at Bible camp with old Father McFondlin. As he cries himself to sleep. I'm an alcoholic and a drug addict myself. I quit drinking and doing drugs 5 years ago. Not the first time I quit drinking. God willing, it'll be the last. You see, I was one of these. Thank you. See, I was one of these on the wagon, off the wagon, on the wagon, off the wagon, on the wagon, steal the wagon, crash the wagon, paddy wagon type of drinkers. Some people said I had a problem. One of them happened to be a judge. I said, all right. My mother's an alcoholic. She didn't drink during the pregnancy, but every day throughout the infancy, she drank an entire bottle of Kahlua and breastfed me mudslides. It was terrible. When I quit drinking, I quit buying drinks for chicks when I go out to the bar. Find another sucker, ladies. Plenty of them out there. I can't do it. Not anymore. I'm still paying interest on drinks I bought for chicks 5 years ago. I have friends paying down mortgages faster than I can pay for a couple of Long Island iced teas I put on a credit card with a high interest rate. I have nightmares of these chicks laughing at me. They're like this. Because she's sick, she's been sleeping around. She's an animal.
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9: Whoopi Goldberg.
11: When I was a little girl, you know, all I wanted to do was be a woman. Because women knew things. They had all kinds of secrets that you couldn't be part of unless you was in the woman's club. And the woman's club was very exclusive. They would not share any information with you. It's not like today where you can just turn on the TV and see Star Jones talking about things on The View. It doesn't happen like that when I was a kid. And I would see these ladies and I knew that they had secrets. You'd go into the bathroom and you'd see that blue box under the sink in the bathroom. You know what I'm talking about? Or you'd see that hot water bottle on the back of the door. The one that had the red rubber hose attached to it. Always smelled a little bit like vinegar. Everybody saw it, but nobody could talk about it. And I remember when I finally realized something was going on, I ran to my mama. I said, Mama, something's happening with me. She said, come on, Lurleen. And she took me in the bathroom. She locked the door. She got down on one knee. She opened up them cabinet doors. She reached in and she pulled out that blue box. And when I saw it, it was like, oh. And she put that box down and she said, come, Lurleen, take your first steps into womanhood. So I rushed on over there. I threw that box open. I stuck my hand in and I pulled out my very first. Sanitary napkin. And she said, but you're not done, Lurleen. Put your hand back in there. There's a belt. I said, a belt, Mama? You're not going to beat me, are you? She said, no. And I stuck my hand in there and I pulled out this thin white rubber belt that had two metal prongs on either side of it. And what you had to do was you had to hold it open. You had to step in. You had to move those metal prongs to the front and one to the back. Then you got to hold that sanitary napkin because you had to figure out how to put it on. And then you had to feed that napkin through the front, and you had to do the same thing in the back. But when you was done and you took your first steps into womanhood, my God, it was a sight to behold.
1: 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This is iHeart Comedy.
9: So I moved back to New York. I just got my own apartment. Anyone else live alone? Live by themselves? Yeah? Isn't it the best?
12: Yes.
9: Oh my God. It's the first time I've had my own place since the womb. And I am a fan. You don't realize how lazy you are to you live alone though, right? I had a light bulb burn out of my place. Rather than change it, I decided I just won't go in that room. Didn't even furnish it. I just stole everything from my parents' house, right? I just showed up, took a bunch of sheets, you know? My mom's like, don't you want sheets that match? My eyes are closed when I'm using them. That's fine. Because you don't need a lot to be happy when you're a man, right? Just one big towel. That's all you need. Big towel's good for everything. Dry yourself off, you drop it down. It's a bath mat. When you're eating, it's a tablecloth. And a napkin. A woman comes over, it's lingerie, yeah? If that goes well, you use it to clean her off. It's perfect. I'm a gentleman. You don't realize what you don't own until a woman comes over, right? She's like, do you have oven mitts? I have a big towel. You have moisturizer? You mean water? What do you... I only clean when a woman comes over. That's the only time guys clean, right? Even then, we don't clean. You jam everything under the bed, in the closet. She gets there, you can't find anything. Where's the remote control? Check the hefty bag in the bathtub. I like sleeping. It's a good part about this job. You get to sleep a lot. This is all I have to do today, and I'm going back to bed. I love sleep, don't you? Oh, my God. I get so proud of myself after a good sleep. Oh. Walk around beaming. Everyone's like, you fall in love? No, slept 14 hours. People think we're lazy. Sleeping a lot's hard. Sometimes I wake up sweating. I'm like, wow. I was really trying. For me. I'm just not used to sharing my bed. That's the adjustment. You grow up sleeping alone. You get very good at it, right? All of a sudden, you get in a relationship, you got a whole other person in your bed. My girlfriend now loves sleeping over. She doesn't even ask. Just curls up next to me. I'm like, can I help you? I was like, I want to sleep like spoons. I want to be the only utensil in the drawer. And then she complains, I'm cold. Go home. I sleep in my boxers. Something like that. She's like, is that all you're going to wear? I didn't know you could be underdressed for bed. I'll get my blazer.
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14: We didn't have sports on TV all the time, right? Now there's ESPN 1, ESPN 2, and Fox Sports, and Extreme Sports, blah, blah, blah, blah, blah, blah, blah. We had Wide World of Sports on Sunday afternoon, okay? Never basketball, football, baseball, anything you recognized. Wide World of Sports was the arcanest, most abstruse. It's snake chasing from Wales, you know, like, what are we having? It's linguine toss from Sicily this afternoon. I'm like, and we had no hip sportscasters. There was no such thing as being hip on TV. Now you watch ESPN, and it's always some slick back Harvard asshat, you know, trying to sound all street, because that's the motif now, you know. Looks like chicken, tastes like chicken. Booyah! Kobe's all up in it with his skills. Yeah. I bet it was rugged in Princeton when you were rolling four deep, skeeting at all the fly hoes with your school tie. That must have been off the fizzy. We had Jewish guys with toupees. That's what we had. And a yellow tie. We were glad to have it. The Snake River Canyon, Evel Knievel was going to jump a geographical chasm 1.5 miles wide in a futuristic rocket sled that he built that looked identical to the one Wile E. Coyote used in the cartoon. Had a little nose cone, two little wings in the back for it to keep the end down when it reaches the optimum Mach 3 or whatever. It looked like one of the things you put a quarter in front of the Ralphs, you know what I mean? Just one of those. It looked like they had lifted it right off there and was going to jump across a canyon in it.
12: We're standing here at the lip of the Snake River Canyon where intrepid daredevil Evel Knievel is once more going to tempt fate by taking his futuristic rocket sled 1.5 miles across this geographical chasm and attempt the impossible. The inbred people of the area have gathered at the lip of the canyon to see if Evel Knievel can once again make his exploit to legend domain possible here today.
14: Evel comes out perm blazing. Mind you, he had no knowledge of aeronautics. He simply had stars painted on his helmet. They're drawing me towards heaven. That's how I'm going to fly! Gets in the rocket sled. The rocket sled went straight down. No lift, no pitch, no yaw, no ascending, nothing. Straight toward the center of the Earth as fast as humanly possible. Kepler's laws of motion were so strenuously enforced that day.
13: I was out in town earlier. I saw a disabled toilet. Someone had written on it, out of order. I thought, I know what disabled means. When I was a kid, I was never scared of the Daleks. I used to be spooked out by the Daleks, but whenever they'd come on, I'd just go, well, if they ever came here, I'd just go upstairs. They can't get me if I go upstairs. But now when I watch Doctor Who, I'm petrified because of all the wheelchair access we put in everywhere. They can get anywhere they like now. We're sitting ducks. It would be remiss of me, ladies and gentlemen, not to talk to you all about the environment, because that is the big issue, which has upset the homeless no end. A carbon footprint is a metaphor for the mark you leave on the Earth as you walk through your lives. Of course, I don't have one, because I drive everywhere. And it is twice as bad if you're Christian, because you've got Jesus traipsing alongside you. I don't think they should have called it global warming. I think they should have called it Earth Toasty. Or Planet Snuggles. Just all sounds too nice, doesn't it? If we don't do something now, we could end up as snug as a bug in a rug. I'm trying to take global warming seriously, but, you know, what can you do? I'm driving everywhere at twice the speed, so I get there in half the time. And I've stopped eating Fox's Glacier Mints. I tell you who I feel sorry for when there's flooding in the UK. I feel sorry for the fire brigade. Because they get 5,000 phone calls a day when there's flooding, going, is that the fire brigade? My house is underwater. Yeah, we're not really trained for that. That's almost the opposite of what we do for a living. Do you want to give us a buzz back if it catches light? Okay, bye-bye. Tell you who annoys me when there's flooding. The guy in the high street in a canoe. Every bit of news footage, there's a guy in the high street in a canoe going, have you not got a canoe? Have you got a car? I've got a canoe. I'm off to Boots.
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4: Certain songs, it's weird that songs are hits and then songs aren't hits. Like that Peter, Paul, and Mary song, If I Had a Hammer. That was a huge hit. I don't know why. I think that song was written for people who don't have hammers. Because before I had a hammer, I probably thought to myself, if I had a hammer, I would hammer in the morning. I'd hammer in the evening. I'd hammer all over this land if I had a hammer. Once you get a hammer, you find you don't hammer as much as you think you would. I love music. Music is so important, I think. It's so powerful. You know, you can be in one mood, one state of mind, you hear a song and it transports you. It changes your emotion just by hearing a song. And even with our ADD and our memory loss, you can hear a song that you loved in the fifth grade and remember every single word to it. That's how powerful music is. And certain songs, people respond differently to different music, and because usually it tells a story that we relate to. And for me, mine is Salt and Pepper Shoop. What a beautiful tale. Well, here I go, here I go. Here I go again, girls, what's my weakness? Men. Okay then, chillin', mindin' my business. Yo, salt, I looked around and I couldn't believe this. I swear I stand, my niece, my witness. The brother had it going on with some kind of wicked. Had to kick it. I'm not shy, don't know how you do the voodoo that you do so well. It's a spell, hell, make me wanna shoop, shoop, shoop. So for me, that song, that song tells my story, but everyone has a different one. I know the lyrics to that song, I know all the words because it's an older song, kind of, and it was on the radio all the time, and I used to drive along and I used to sing to it. And you didn't hear about road rage back then. People would drive and sing all the time. And that's happening less and less now. Now people are multitasking when they're driving, you know? They're driving and talking on the phone and putting on makeup and shaving, which makes me so nervous when I see that leg up on the dash.
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5: Yo, one time I was talking about British dudes on stage like this, and afterwards in my show, he got so mad. British dudes get mad. He was like, he came up to me, he was like, hey, can I talk to you for a second? I was like, what's up? He was like, first of all, we don't know talking like that. I'm like, that's cool, but then you got to change your voice immediately. That's exactly how I just sounded, you know what I mean?
6: Good one,
5: yeah. You're never off, huh? You're never off. Even when you're off stage, you're still zinging them, aren't you? Yeah. You got moxie, don't you? Ah. I listen, I listen to it all, you know, When you threaten me. When British dudes threaten you, you don't know what's going on at all. They speak English, but they just say things. You don't know if it's good or bad or what. They'll just be like, you keep talking to me like that. You keep yapping off at the nanners. We'll see what happens. You keep chomping them clam bits. I'll get the Stoozy boys to roll up on you. I'll leave you off on your main street if your pants around your ankles and a lollipop in your mouth. You're like, yo, is that a party? I don't even know what you mean. Yeah, it's a party. We'll see what happens. I'll come over bright and early and literally do grunt work in your bathroom. You're like, for free? I don't even know you.
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6: You gotta have the same kind of persona to be in the woods, though, man. Them woods, though, man, you be in there, them leaves be crinkling under your feet. Say, come on over this way. Come on. I saw a deer. Come on. Deer be drinking water. How deer ever drink water as scared as them mothers are. They be dumb enough. Say, come on, man, come on. Bring your ass this way. What, you gonna make two trails for? Well, bring your ass this way. You going around the wall. Come on. Just walk your ass in my footsteps. Just get off my damn foot. You on my car? Come on. There's the deer. See the deer? Yeah, there he is. Now give me the rifle.
7: What rifle?
6: I gave you the rifle back at the car.
7: Well, I didn't know you wanted me to carry the rifle. That ain't my rifle.
6: If you ain't got the rifle, we in trouble.
7: How do you figure we in trouble? Ain't nothing but a deer.
6: I know that, but there's a bear behind you.
7: Well, which way you gonna run?
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8: You know where I really want to go visit? Cambodia. That's where I want to go, guys. That's where it's at, man. I mean, you know, I don't know where it's at, but this is what they had. This is a legit tourist attraction that you can do. You can shoot a rocket launcher at a cow. That's one of their options. Yeah, and if you're like, oh, I bet it's too pricey, well, you'd be wrong, all right? It's very reasonably priced. It's $400. That's not that bad of a deal to shoot a rocket launcher at a cow. And if you're like, what if we don't hit it? Is it even worth it? Yeah, it is. All right. They give you $200 back if you don't. No one hits it. Who's going to hit it? Who's going to just nail it on the first try and be like, I do this quite a bit at home. I love how they, like, how on earth would you come up with that price? That's what I always wanted to know there. Like, what were you gauging that off of that you thought $400 sounds good? Like, someone's like $700. They're like, I don't want to get greedy with it. I've been looking around, and you can fist fight a goat for $50 right next to us. So I think $400 is competitive. I think that's a good. That would be an unbelievable way to hunt, though. A rocket launcher, you just shoot at the woods. You get all kinds of stuff. Deer, probably people, I don't know. Like, just shoot in an area. I don't hunt. I'm fine with hunting. I don't care. I think what makes hunting easy is animals can't talk. That helps a lot. You shoot at a deer, you miss. He just runs off. But if you shot at a deer and missed, and then he stood up, it's like, hey, what is wrong with you? Like, why would you do that? What did I do to you? I'm sure the deer's wife would be like, hey, let it go. And he's like, go back inside. Go back inside.
2: 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Funny lives here.
9: Got any fans of that metal show in the house? Thank you. I appreciate you watching the show. We just got good news today. We found out that metal show is the longest running show in VH1 history. So thank you very much. Which is kind of like being the smartest one on Here Comes Honey Boo Boo. It's like being the most handsome one on Duck Dynasty. No offense, sir. I'm such a metal fan, I told my girlfriend if we ever get married, I want our wedding song to be AC/DC, Highway to Hell. She said, oh yeah, you know what our honeymoon song's gonna be? Shot Down in Flames. I said, oh yeah, you ever hear that Guns N' Roses song? I used to love her, and I had to kill her. I love Guns N' Roses, man. One of the most hardcore bands that ever lived is Guns N' Roses, right? Any Guns fans in here? You don't have to do a golf clap, it's an album. Let's, you know, do a whole clap. I'm not Tiger Woods trying to get a birdie on the 16th hole. I'm trying to make an album. You're not in the gallery, you don't have to be polite. Right, when they were recording their first album, Appetite for Destruction, they were so poor, they actually all lived together in a storage unit in Los Angeles. Pretty hardcore, right, dude?
3: Right.
9: That's why I wish they had that show Storage Wars on the air back then. Can you imagine that? I'd be $1,300 for that unit. I got 2 groupies, 3 pounds of heroin, and Guns N' Roses, man. See a guy wheeling Slash behind him on one of those hand cards. The guy next to him's all pissed off because he bid twice as much as the other unit, and he got Mumford and Sons.
10: Jerry Seinfeld.
11: I think your socks have a certain kind of courage. A certain kind of ambition, determination. How many times have you done a big laundry? Go to the dryer, take out your socks, count them up. One of them got out. He escaped, took off on his own. What are his chances out there? I don't think they're very good. A lot of times I walk down a street and I'll see a dirty sock just lying there in the street. What happened to him? It's a sock that didn't make it. But he took that risk. That's what I respect. Because socks, think about it, they hate their lives. They do. They're in the shoe. They're in the drawer. They hate it. He waits for the dryer. That's his chance, and he knows it. And he waits. He bides his time. And then you open the dryer door, and he waits by the side. He hopes that you don't see him. Then he runs. Or sometimes he grabs onto a sweater. This gives him a little head start. That's how they get away.
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13: If we have any New Yorkers here or any people that have visited New York, God forbid you got to fly into one of the New York airports, LaGuardia or Kennedy. You know, in the old days, you'd have cab drivers like the Bowery Boys. Hey, buddy, where are you going? Old Jews, old Italians, white guys, you know? Now you get these people from these little islands in the Caribbean, you know, like Haitians who really have an attitude problem because they don't want to drive a cab. You know, they wanted the streets of New York City to be paved with gold when they got their little fat ass over here. In Haiti, I was a doctor. Hey, pal, in Haiti, I could be a doctor. You're from Haiti, you jackass. How hard is it to be a doctor in Haiti? What do you need, a chicken foot and a Band-Aid? Hula, hula. Hula, hula. Yum, yum. Eat them up. You get better, me Haiti doctor man. Last night I did some jokes about Mexico and some Mexican gentlemen got very upset. I don't understand why people are so proud of where they're from. Guy was gonna kick my ass and I said, I'm not making fun of Mexicans, I'm making fun of Mexico. Guy says, I am from Mexico. Well, there's a key word, Paco, from. You are from there. Are you there now, you son of a bitch? Do you have any intention of going back? I'm making fun of Mexico. Guy says, I am from Mexico. Well, there's a key word, Paco, from. You are from there. Are you there now, you son of a bitch? Do you have any intention of going back to Mexico? You're from there because it sucks. My family came from Russia and Poland many years ago because those places suck. You have to wipe your ass with a rock and eat fish heads and made 9 cents a week living in Poland, so they got out of there. You're from Mexico. How disgusting is Mexico? It's a dirty, filthy country. And you would think with all the cleaning women that come out of there, you would think that if each one of them picked up one piece of crap on the way over the fence, they'd have themselves a nice little area. And don't get me wrong, I love the Mexican people. Good people, hardworking people. But how come every old Mexican woman is fat and every young Mexican woman is skinny? Yeah, I think the old Mexican women eat the young Mexican women.
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14: Crazy. Women a little crazy on you, you know? That's the problem with the men and women situation is, here's the actual, I've broken it down what the problem is. The problem is that women are always thinking, always. Their brains are continuously working. They never stop thinking. It doesn't have to be about them or you. Right now, Vicky could be sitting there looking at the stage going, I wonder what that stage is made out of. Just in her head. Just see, she's laughing because that's what she was thinking just now. She's like, I wonder what it is made out of. Is that microphone heavy? What if that's a heavy microphone? They're just always.

0: thinking. They're just thinking all the time, even when they're sleeping. That's why women will always wake up, I have weird dreams. I wake up and go, I wish I could remember my dreams. I don't remember my dreams. Oh my God. You ever had a girl, ever had your girlfriend wake up from a dream and she dreamt about you and she wakes up mad at you? Hey baby, don't touch me. What did I do? You know what you did. I woke up. I wish you didn't. But women are always thinking. Their brains are continuously moving. They're always exercising that brain. See, guys have the ability to do something that women can't do. I don't know if you can't do it or if you just choose not to. I don't know if you're afraid your brain will shut off if you do this or something. But guys have the ability to sit there for like 15 minutes, stare off into space, and think about nothing. Like, nothing. When I say nothing, I mean there isn't one single thought in our head. Like, if you were to put a camera in our head to see what we were thinking, it would just be a blank screen. At best, a screensaver. That's it, just this. And women can't handle that. Because women will always come over to you when you're having your 15 minutes of thoughtless time. And always come over. What are you thinking about? Have you ever noticed how scared we get when you do that? What are you thinking about? Son of a bitch! And we tell you what we're thinking about. Nothing. But here's the thing. About a month into a relationship, a woman will look at you and go,
1: promise me something.
0: Sure, anything, what?
1: Promise. You'll never lie to me.
0: I promise. And that's the first time we lie to you.
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28: I had a good friend propose in a hot air balloon. People thought that was romantic. To me, nothing says you better marry me or your life could be in danger. Quite like the balloon. Can you imagine if she had said no? How awkward. Especially if you're the hot air balloon pilot over here, trying to pretend like you didn't hear anything. Just guys having a good time. You pack a lunch. Just began our 3-hour descent. What I can't imagine is how an orgy breaks out, ever. I imagine one dude being like, excuse me, could I get everybody's attention? Is the entire room thinking what I'm thinking right now? I hope so. I'm going to start taking my pants off. Please, nobody call the cops. This is either going to be the best or the worst Olive Garden experience ever.

0: It doesn't matter. It doesn't matter who loves who or who wants to be with who. It's none of your business. If you hate gay marriage, you know what you should do? Don't marry a gay person. That'll be your little way of getting around it. That'll show the gays, eh?
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2: Oh, you know what? I went to Washington, D.C., to see the Washington Monument, and I ended up in the middle of 300,000 anti-abortion protesters. I mean, you know, 300,000 anti-abortion protesters around the world's biggest phallic symbol. The irony was not lost on moi. But this, you know, these, I'm sure they're nice people if you sit on their front porch and have a julep with them. But collectively, any group, it's like they're like a cross between the Brady Bunch and the Manson family. They start screaming. This one woman came over to me and she started preaching to me. She was going, whoa, whoa, ning, ning, ning, ning, ning, ning, ning, ning, whoa, whoa, ning, ning, whoa. Finally, she said, have you given your life to God? I said, I did, but he gave it back. And then I said, are you anti-family? I said, I'm anti-your family. Then she said, what if your mother had aborted you? What if your mother had aborted you? I said, well then, madam, we would be mercifully spared this boring conversation. But it's like, allow people to disagree with you. I'm not political. I don't care. You know, I couldn't be a Democrat because I like to spend the money that I make. And I couldn't be a Republican because I like to spend the money that I make on drugs and whores. I'm not over here. I'm not over here. Really, I'm right in the middle. I believe in capital punishment. And since I was a former teacher, I believe in starting it at the eighth grade level. Doesn't matter what any of them say anymore. It's whether or not we think they're cute. That's how we pick them. Yeah, it's all image. Like, that's how we pick Reagan. He was so cute. But Reagan was not our president. He was our host. But it's all image. That's why they ought to forget the whole election and just have a fashion show. Well, first up on the runway, it's the new governor of Texas, George Bush Jr. So hot he's burning a hole in the ozone in his 1,000 points of light Dale Evans Day Glow swimsuit. Whether it's cocktails in Kennebunkport or a hoedown in Houston, George is hotter than a burning Kuwaiti oil field. And here's Pat Buchanan, the Antichrist, to the extreme right of the runway. America's favorite fashion fascist is putting America first with his Mussolini camouflage combat gear. From For Heteros Only by Adolfo Hitler. And look, it's Billy Clinton, that little guy from Little Rock, sexy and scandalous in his Arkansas State Trooper Jennifer Flowers legal briefs. And look, it's Tipper Gore, tipping the light fantastic in her topless Tennessee hoop skirt with parental advisory pasties. And look who's out of power now. It's Newt Gingrich tossing those family values aside and showing us his true colors in his Robert Mapplethorpe Catwoman leather dominatrix outfit. With matching whip and stiletto heels, whip me, beat me, tell me I'm cheap, Newt.
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4: The thing I don't understand about the drug war in this country is why is marijuana so high up there on the list of... Why is it at the top when, like, doesn't meth seem a lot more dangerous? Like, why aren't they doing ads on TV warning kids about meth? Why is it all about pot all the time? I've never been rolling a joint in a trailer and the whole thing explodes. Other than that one time, there was one freaky incident. Freaky incident, why do we have to dwell on it? If anti-pot ads wanted to be really realistic, if they really wanted to show young people the dangers and the side effects of smoking marijuana, here's all they need to do. Here'd be a perfect commercial. It's a beautiful sunny day. We see a house. A person walks, a man or a woman, but it has to be a person. Walks out of their house, walking down the street, big smile on their face. Little alt-rock music is playing. It's very peppy and happy. And then suddenly they stop, touch their pockets.

0: head back home. And then the serious voiceover comes on. Marijuana. It might put you behind schedule. By about 20 minutes. Give or take a day, results may vary.
1: Joan Rivers.
2: So I'm gonna get off now. You've been very good, thank God. I used to have the best ending in show business. I had an American flag pinned to my slip. When the act was over, I just raised my dress and walked off proud. Wouldn't you applaud your flag? Exactly. But then I became pregnant and had to keep adding extra states. And I used to have a poem. I used to end my act with, I wish for you what you wish for me. Exactly. That can be tricky. If you've ever played Omaha, Nebraska, it can be tricky. You know what fear is? The first live perform ever to play Omaha, while I was on stage, the men would come on stage and try to adjust me. So in Omaha, my poem got shortened from I wish for you what you wish for me to simply, and the same to you, Omaha. And that loses a little warmth. So I'll just say you're a very good audience, tip-top, thank goodness. And you all will make it all worthwhile. You see, humor is a God-given gift. And I've got it. If I can go on national television with my God-given gift of humor, and by going on national television with my God-given gift, if I know I can make one person a little cynical. If I know I can make one person out there in Video Land's day that much brighter, if I know I can make some shut-in somewhere in the Midwest sit up and go heave, or whatever shut-ins go in the Midwest, if I know I can do this. Yes, if I can do this, yes, if I can do this, and if I can pick up $7,000 for doing it, I'll be there. Good night.
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4: A few summers ago, I went on a tour with a bunch of bands. Before the tour started, I wanted to get an idea who I'd be working with, so I watched some of these bands on YouTube. They were put on a live show. Every show, the lead from the band would take a garbage can full of bar garbage and throw it on the head of his drummer, and the drummer would just keep drumming with garbage on his body. My favorite show was in Montreal. During that, somebody else from the crowd took the garbage can off of the drummer's head, put it on his own head. I don't know why he did that, because immediately after, somebody else from the crowd punched him in his garbage can head, and he fell to the ground, bloodied. Now, I tell you why that happened. That's because when you put a garbage can on your head, it limits your peripheral vision about 100%. Leaving you very open to those type of attacks. That's why I never put garbage cans on my head, because I always need to know what's going on around me, and I can't maintain that level of awareness with a garbage can on my head. I just know myself like that. I felt bad for the guy, because it happened so fast, he didn't even get to enjoy having a garbage can on his head. His two consecutive thoughts were, I have a garbage can on my head! Man, I regret putting that garbage can on my head. That was a horrible idea.
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5: I don't know about you, but I'm getting to that age where my body's starting to crumble. I'm not making this up, but like if something breaks on me, it just kind of stays that way, you know? Oh, my hip hurts. I guess forever. Bang my knee. Guess I'll get used to that pain. How you doing, time, not so good anymore. Hurting all the time now. I wake up in the morning. Oh, that's right, I hurt. I forgot for a 15th of a second. Nobody seems to care. I told my doctor, my hip hurts. He's like, yeah. Just making small talk, I guess. Oh, well, thanks for coming in today. You're welcome. Hobble out. Thanks for coming in an hour and a half late. Was there a purpose to this visit? Apparently, the sign of a good doctor is not being able to get an appointment with a guy. Oh, he's a great doctor. You can't even get in to see him. He's an amazing doctor. Some people wait 6 months to see him. Yes, but I'm bleeding profusely today. Do you know any so-so doctors? With bandages and such? Who can deal with blood spurting outwardly from vital organs on the day that is this? And how's he good for me? Explain that. But when your body starts crumbling, it's cool to be married, you know, because your spouse knows everything about you. They just roll with it. I don't know how you would incorporate the weird physical stuff into a dating rap. How would you slip that stuff in? I'm glad I don't even have to try, you know? Hey, how you doing? I was wondering if you might want to go out on a picnic this afternoon. There's a park on the outside of town. It's beautiful out there. If you don't mind, we could stop at my pharmacy and pick up some pills, because apparently I urinate too frequently. And if we have a little time on the way back, maybe we can stop and get a couple of moles frozen off my calf.
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1: Todd Barry.
8: You guys reading the Harry Potter book, huh?
9: Yeah.
8: I saw a guy reading that on the subway. It was like on page 850. It was like 3 days after the book came out. It was like, in 3 days, this guy's read more than I've read in my life. And I have an English degree. Then I realized, you know, it's kind of a children's book, you know? So it's like, it was an 850-page Curious George book. I could probably burn through that in a couple of months. It's pretty good. Chinese restaurant comedy. Good combo, people. Combo, just like a Chinese restaurant. I was in a Chinese restaurant in New York. I eat out alone a lot, and there's an advantage to eating out alone. Unlimited eavesdropping. Don't have to worry about pissing anyone off. Just eavesdrop to your heart's contents. This is an actual conversation I heard in a Chinese restaurant. There was like an 85-year-old Chinese guy talking to like a 40-year-old white woman. And she was teaching him how to say the words eggnog. This is the way the conversation went. Eggnog. Eggnog. No. Eggnog. Eggnog. This went back and forth like four more times. And I wanted to stand up again. You know what? I think he got it. I think for any eggnog situation he finds himself in. For any company Christmas party he gets invited to. I think he'll work his way through the eggnog situation. And don't make them say EGGA again.
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10: So I live out here now, so that's good. You know, I wanted to
7: CLA and all that stuff. So, you know, my buddy, you know where he takes me? I go, hey, show me around Los Angeles. See, he takes me to Los Angeles Zoo. You ever been there? What a piece of that place is. You been in it? They got like four birds and a squirrel. You been in it? They don't even have good animals. It was like a lizard or something ran by him. I'm like, what the hell's that? The guy goes, it's not ours. They didn't even have a monkey. They had like a little hairy Italian guy. You gotta go in there, you'll laugh your ass off. The guy goes, did you see the bird exhibit? I'm like, yeah, that's a nice duck. Zoo. It was like two guys got together. Like, hey, I got a dog and you got a bird. Let's have a zoo. How about Jimmy? Tell him to bring his cat. Then they charge you to get in there. Do you believe this? It's like $8. It comes out to like a buck an animal. I'm not even making this up. Folks, they had a sign in the bathroom that said, no smoking or eating. Who the hell's gonna eat in the bathroom in a zoo? You're like, hey, the zoo don't smell bad enough. Let's go have a snack in a John. And whose job is it to go in there and check on that, you know? You're like, hey, Jimmy, when you're done washing a duck, go in the bathroom and make sure nobody's eating there, okay? People are nuts around animals. They always want to get close, you know? You ever see that show when animals attack? You should call it when stupid people get bit, you know that? They do anything to get close. The guy's like, hey, honey, I want to put pork chops in my pants, go sit by the lion. Take some pictures. My uncle had a little animal shelter. It was called, hey, pet this.
1: George Carlin.
9: Like to start with a list of people I can do without. I think everybody has a list like this. This is my list of people I can do without. Guys in their 50s named Skip. An airline pilot who's wearing two different shoes. A proctologist with poor depth perception. A pimp who drives a Toyota Corolla. A gynecologist who wants my wife to have three or four drinks before the examination. Guys with a lot of small pins on their hats. Anyone who mentions Jesus more than 300 times in a 2-minute conversation. A dentist with blood in his hair. Any woman whose hobby is breastfeeding zoo animals. A funeral director who says, hope to see you folks again real soon. Girls who get drunk and throw up at breakfast. A man with only one lip. People who actually know the second verse to the Star Spangled Banner. Any lawyer who refers to the police as the Federales. A cross-eyed nun with a bullwhip and a bottle of gin.
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10: The future is Chinese. It's not Mexican. So just, you know, understand that. A lot of people think it's Mexican. It's not. Yeah, I mean, granted, there's a lot of Mexicans as part of their religion, and the Catholic Church needs to keep that going. Do you know what I mean? They took a big hit with the priest thing, so they want the Mexicans to keep making more Mexicans. You understand? It's part of the Catholic thing. Make more Mexicans. Used to be make more Italians and make more Irish, but they kind of crapped out. So now, but it's not Mexican, it's Chinese. It's Chinese. It is. And I've become fascinated with Chinese people. They've been here longer than most other ethnic groups. I don't know anything about them. Do you? I really don't. I mean, we eat their food. We leave uncomfortably thinking they're mad at us. But how else do you really engage? I don't know. I just don't know anything about them. I don't. And I, you know, I mean, seriously, when was the last time you sat down with a Chinese guy and just said, dude, what's going on with you people? And that's always good when you condescend and you use the you people thing, because that shows that you're giving and not racist at all. But I become fascinated because they've been a civilization for thousands of years. I mean, thousands of years they've been around. I mean, that's, you know, amazing. I'll go to Chinatown in Los Angeles just to spend an hour at a Chinese grocery, just walking by bins saying, what is that? What is that? Are we eating that? Look at dried moss. Is that in the soup? What is? How many times do Chinese grocers have to see white people holding things up going, dude, what is that? Come on, eat it, man. You're high. Eat it. I dare you. This isn't about food. This is about the future. Obviously, the future is Chinese economically. Most of our national debt is to China. They own this country on paper. Theoretically, they do. They could just close it down. I believe we are all really outsourced Chinese labor. And our job is to buy and eat at cheaper prices, putting Americans out of work, but using this excuse. Walmart's just right there. The reason the future is Chinese environmentally is that if you read the studies on global warming, if it continues at its current pace, all that will be left in the ocean is prehistoric toxic algae and mutant jellyfish. And if you think about it, the Chinese are really the only culture that knows how to prepare that stuff properly. So I'm just saying, get a new cookbook, learn a few key phrases, get ready for the new bosses. Perhaps learn to enjoy the enchanting sounds of that weird two-string violin instrument. Yeah. You know the national anthem? That is national anthem. Wah. I guess they changed it since you guys got here. Everything's so damn cheap, I can't complain.
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11: I was in Sydney, Australia. I was in this giant bridge. It's called the Sydney Harbour Bridge. It's this giant bridge. It looks like the Brooklyn Bridge. It has these pylons that go up like this, you know, like really high. But it's like way bigger. And this is a hike where you can walk on top of those things, those steel cables. And it's like this 3-hour long hike. And I was like 30 minutes into it when I got my first diarrhea pang. I'm like, this is going to be a problem. But I'm doing it though. I'm telling you, I'm in control of the game for like 54 minutes until the end of this hike. And I have no idea why, but there's this ladder that just goes straight up for like 12 to 15 steps. And I'm staring at this ladder and I'm like, I don't know how I'm supposed to get up here. I have no idea why bending the knee, like this, that's a release valve. And you just went like that, and as it bent, you just hear this sound. This horrible, horrible sound. Just bent, you just hear this. And I just stood there feeling bad for myself for like 2 full minutes until I remembered, oh yeah, that Scottish guy is still right behind me. Like there's a nonverbal tug of war going on. Nobody wants to be the first one to talk. With his mind, he was like, how do you want to play this? And with my mind, I was like, no. It's your move now. I just laid my cards on the table.
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6: You know what I watched, too? Documentary I watched that really made me sick to my stomach was that stupid March of the Penguins. What a bunch of suckers those emperor penguins are. Here's what they do. The special was about the emperor penguins. They live in Antarctica, which is the coldest place on Earth. And what happens is, when it's mating season, which is for them in the winter, they get out of the water and they walk 70 miles inland. And it's just boring because they all look exactly the same. And they all just kind of mill about in the middle of Antarctica and they mate. And I don't know how they tell each other apart. They look exactly the same. There's got to be a lot of accidental homosexuality in the penguin kingdom. I'm a guy. All right. Let's not have a baby. Let's just move in and get a small dog. And they have a very bizarre ritual because they mate. And then I think what happens is they hang out there. And then the female gives birth to the egg. And it's getting colder and colder. And what she does with the egg is she has to pass it to the husband because he's going to stay there for the winter and guard it and keep it warm while she goes back to the water. It's a big role reversal in nature for the guy to actually guard the egg. But it's a very, very tricky operation because they don't have hands. They just have these awful feathers and these claw feet. And the man, what she's going to do is they both have little fat pouches, a little fatty pouch. And she has to pass the egg on her claw feet. And it has to be done perfectly because if the egg rolls away, even for a second, the freezing air will kill the embryo. So sometimes, I mean, it's supposed to be really sad, but they'll go to pass the egg and the guy drops it and the egg is like, wah, wah, wah, wah. And they're both just like, well. And you know the guy is not doing it by mistake. He's like, here you go. He's like, oops-a-daisy. Well, gee, isn't that a shame? Let's get out of here. It's cold. But when it's successful, she gives the male the egg and he'll sit on it with a little fat pouch. Little pouch of fat. And she goes back to the water. For 3 months, all the males huddle together like a bunch of douchebags. It's 100 degrees below zero with 100 mile an hour winds. And they are literally, some of them are freezing to death because it's real quiet. They're just kind of like, wah, wah, wah. And it's so funny. Once in a while, you'll see a beak go up in the air and go, wah, and he dies. And sometimes the males will drop the egg while she's gone. You think your woman nags you when you forget to take the garbage out? Try dropping the egg in 100 degrees below zero when she gets back. What's wrong with you? I don't know. My fat pouch got cold. I apologize. It fell. It's really stupid. And then she comes back and the chicken's born. And then it goes back up into her fat pouch. And she feeds it with all the fish that she's eaten. And birds just suck. They really are. They're awful. They don't even feed each other like normal creatures. She's got to vomit into his mouth. Like, rah! It's like watching German pornography.
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7: 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You look at her and then you wonder how long they would look for if she was missing. You know the deal. I ain't saying nothing wrong. White woman's life is valuable. What's his name? Joran Vandersloot? Right? We find out he was a serial killer. Man, he kills women. That's what he do. He do it well. You know what I mean? We know the girl that he you know, supposedly had... what's the girl in Aruba? Natalie Holloway. Right? But the one, he just killed a girl in Peru. What's her name? Exactly. Look how fast you said Natalie. You said Natalie. Natalie Holloway, that angel. Y'all said that like Family Feud. All right, name a white girl been missing for 5 years in the room. Natalie Holloway. Survey says. Name a Peruvian girl that was killed yesterday. What is that big head third world Peruvian bitch's name? It has to be Yoris or something goofy. Don't get mad at yourself. I gave it to you. You saw how fast she said Natalie Holloway. Diana Ross right here said Natalie. She knew her name. That white girl with Natalie Holloway.
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9: We have a special treat today. You remember yesterday we talked to Frank Zappa? Well, today we're going to talk to Mr. William F. Buckley, and he's going to read some fairy tales to us. Don't you go away. He's right here with us right now.
10: Well, thank you very much. Today we're going to examine the political social ramifications of Goldilocks and Three Bears. Now first of all, let's examine her name, Goldilocks. First of all, Goldie, the Aryan stereotype, combined with Locks, the Jewish soul food. Obviously, it combines to make a sort of bourgeoisie archetype. She is in confrontation versus the Three Bears, the not dark bears, the not brown bears. Let's just call them third world bears. And now, in this case, I'm using Goldilocks as an example of imperialism expanding outwards towards the minor race countries, or the third world countries, in the case of the Three Bears. Now, first of all, the Three Bears are out, possibly expanding an expansionist policy on their own, and Goldilocks, as the imperialist, comes in to, once again, she finds some food on the table. One is too hot. Let's say this is Marxism. Possibly granola. We don't know. One is too cold. Let's say this is hard and cold capitalism. Cold cash, I just use as an analogy. And she chooses the medium, once again, a bourgeoisie attitude, choosing that which is just right. As Karl Marx said, eins für Ehre und für Ehre. I won't translate for you, one day you'll understand. She sits on one chair, it's too hard, possibly this is sexual ramifications, I don't know. One chair is too soft, possibly womb-like, she doesn't want to return back to the womb. Then she chooses once again the medium way, and the chair breaks, obviously showing a certain flaw in her logic. Finally, she goes to the bed. Once again, many of you right now are titillating at that. But now, We get to the best part where she falls asleep. She goes to the bed, one against us. One is too hard, we pursued that before. One is too soft. Once again, she pursues the median, falls asleep. Now, into this, the bears returning to their homeland find her there asleep. Why they don't eat her, I don't know. Tune in tomorrow and see when we examine the political, social, and geometric possibilities of Snow White and the Seven Dwarfs.
4: 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You've come to the right place. 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
5: Sarah Silverman.
11: How you doing? Thank you. Thank you very much. It's really nice to be here, you know. I was just back east because my sister got married, and it was really neat. You know, they took each other's last names. They hyphenated it, you know. So now my sister's name is Susan Silverman Abramowitz. Yeah, but they're thinking of shortening it to just Jews. Oh, good, the Jews. They're good people. I like them. So I was home, and I saw my dad. I feel really bad, you know, because when I was 14, I went out with my father's best friend. And, yeah, that's embarrassing, you know, my father having a 14-year-old best friend. What a loser. So I saw my doll, Rosie, too, you know, and I always treated her like a real person. You know what I mean? You ever have a doll and you treat her like a real person, you know, because you're afraid if you don't, she'll kill you. It's kind of scary. You know how it is, absolutely. You know, so I went dancing last night. You guys go dancing? Yeah? I never usually go, you know, it's embarrassing for me. You know, because I tap dance. See that? Clubs. So, want to dance? So, I get a lot of attention, but, you know, it's good. And I met a guy there at the Stance Club, and he was really nice, but he asked me for my phone number, you know, and have you ever done this? I gave him a fake number, you know. I felt really bad about it, though, you know, so I moved there. So, you know, I graduated from high school. They've got the big drug slogan, just say no. It doesn't work. I think it's really lame. If we're going to have a big national drug slogan, it should be something much cooler. You know, like, just say, I'm good for now. You know? I'm all set, thank you. That's a good one. Much cooler, you know. I experimented with drugs in high school. Not a good thing to do, but before you try any sort of drug, you know, there's that scary story that goes along with it. You know, like, I know this girl who tripped on acid and she died. You know, but before she did, she cleaned her whole house. Thank you very much.
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12: So let's just be honest. You can tell I've lived a rough life, all right? It's hard to look like a virgin, but also look like you just buried your wife at the same time. And I know I've lived a rough life because a couple weeks ago, I got in a fight with a homeless guy who thought I was another homeless guy. And I would be the worst homeless guy. I'd be the guy on the street who's like, ladies and gentlemen, can someone please give me $24.95 so I can purchase the Criterion Edition of the Royal Tenenbaums? I do comedy clubs sometimes. They write comment cards there. And one time someone wrote, my favorite comedian of the night was the ginger beard man. Which I was okay with because it's the first nickname I've been given that doesn't rhyme with agate or etard. Doesn't etard just sound like a dating website run by Make-A-Wish? But Gingerbeard Man's cool. I like that. That's a fun nickname because Gingerbeard Man, it sounds like a horrifying fairy tale that hipsters pass on to their children. Run, minorities, as fast as you can. I'll gentrify you. I'm the Gingerbeard Man. I'm all organic and also vegan. I haven't been happy since Pinkerton.
5: Pablo Francisco.
6: Ooh, I'm gonna get out of here, man. I gotta go and see a movie. I'm not gonna see that Hunchback or Notre freak. I got an eye here, I got an eye here, I got a lump in my back. He's a cartoon character with soil in his pants and sing about it. I soiled in my pants. Saw Pocahontas, boy, what a waste of time that was. So, I mean, the animation's good. Then she starts singing those 4-minute songs, you know. Have you ever seen a wolf cry? Musicals don't really happen in real life. That's why I don't like them too much, you know. But yeah, like you're really hanging out with your friends and music comes out of nowhere and your friends start dancing. Let's go! That would suck. You hanging out with your buddies. Hey, can I come to the party, man? Can I? Hey, man, Bob, you can't come, man. You got drunk at Freddy's out this week, man. You're a street rat. Street rat. Riff raff. I don't buy that. If only they look closer, would they see a poor boy? No, siree. Hey, shut up. You shut up. Come on, Abu. Your friends. Hey, Pablo, what'd you do last summer?
13: Oh, you know, I met a girl named Sandy.
6: What? Yeah. Come on, right, all right. All your friends go, oh no. Oh well, oh well, oh well, oh well. Did you know they're actually coming out with another Friday the 13th movie? Can you believe that? Man, what a pee. They wanted me to, you auditioned for it. Yeah, do I, can I get killed, please? Those kids are so easy to kill, you can strangle them with a cordless phone. You know what I'm talking about? I mean, you see how they just run right into danger, these idiots? They come right, they walk right into death. They're looking for death. You know, hello, is anybody in here? Hello? Come on, you guys, this ain't funny. Billy? I want to get naked and take a shower, guys. What's going on? Someone's behind that door. I better check it out. See, it is. Could be my friends. That's the spear.
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15: I had to move out. I went to college, got a psych degree, worked in a psych ward for 3 days after college, and went, no. It was horrible because I didn't do very well in college. The only job I could get was at the horrible community psych ward by where I grew up. And I'm 20 at the time. They put me in the adolescent ward where the kids are 18. Yeah, it's a small town. I knew them. You know how awkward that is? Your third day of work to be like, so why are you here? And some kid's like, oh, I was at this guy Jim's party last night. And I got all drunk and got my third DUI on the way home. So my parents sent me here for rehab. And you're just looking at him going, oh, snap. I was at that party. Job at a bookstore, man, too. Let me tell you this about the bookstore. When they say full benefits, they don't mean health and dental. They mean like free coffee and accidental gay dates. I did, man. I've been working at this bookstore for like a month. After a month, this dude I'm working with comes up to me and he goes, hey, I make really good chicken. You should come over for dinner sometime. And I'm like, you know, that sounds nice, right? Just some dude has you over for dinner. Like, that's cool, right? All right, maybe not. Like I said, I grew up in a small town. No one taught me that chicken was some kind of weird-ass recruitment process or something. I didn't know. So I went, and in case you're wondering, judgmental people, the chicken, delicious. It was post-chicken we had our problem. Because I made the mistake of saying, I go, that's really wonderful chicken. And then the dude goes, well, you know, it'd be more wonderful. Maybe I get a little kiss before you leave there. Oh. What? Like, I've never been more offended in my life. You know what I mean? It's one thing to think I'm gay, but I'm not easy. You know what I mean? Like, really?
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16: You ever notice how people who believe in creationism, they believe the Bible is the exact word of God, then they change the Bible? Pretty presumptuous, huh? I'll think what God meant to say. They actually have a Bible out called the New Living Bible. It's the Bible in updated and modern English, I guess to make it more palatable for people to read. But it's really weird when you listen to it. And Jesus walked on water. And Peter said, awesome. Suddenly we got Jesus hanging 10 across the Sea of Galilee. Deuteronomy 90210, you know. A weird belief. A lot of Christians wear crosses around their necks. You think when Jesus comes back, he's going to want to see a cross, man? Wow. That may be why he hadn't shown up yet. But man, they're still wearing crosses. I'm not going, Dad. No, they totally missed a point. When they start wearing fishes, I might show up again, but let me bury fossil heads with you, Dad. Let's get them. Give me that brontosaurus head, Dad. You know, it's kind of like going up to Jackie Onassis with a rifle pendant on, you know? Sticking to John, Jackie. We love him. Trying to keep that memory alive, baby.
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6: What we do every night, like we finish a show, and then you're jacked up from the show. You can't go to bed. So we sit around down at the bar or Waffle House or whatever, and we just tell jokes to each other. And I thought it might be fun to tell our favorite jokes tonight.
17: All right.
6: Yeah, just joke. All right.
17: The doctor says to this feller, I got bad news and worse news. He says, oh, what's the bad news? He says, you got 24 hours to live. He says, what's worse news? I forgot to call you yesterday.
18: All right, I got a 24-hour to live one. Guy gets up in the morning, 6 a.m., goes to the doctor. The doctor tells him he's got 24 hours to live.
17: I bet this is the same doctor.
18: So that night when the guy's going to bed, he tells his wife, he said, I've only got a few hours left. He said, I want to make love to you just as many times as I possibly can. And so they do it once, twice, three times. And then they fall asleep. Well, about 4:30 in the morning, the guy taps his wife on the shoulder. He goes, I want to make love to you one more time. And she goes, you know, that's easy for you to say, Jerry. You don't have to get up in the morning.
19: This guy's taking flying lessons. He's talking to his buddy. He says, first day in the air, the instructor informs me he's an 8th-degree black belt and a homosexual. And if I don't succumb to his sexual advances, I have to jump out of the plane. And his buddy goes, well, did you jump? And the guy goes, yeah, a little at first.
6: This woman goes to the doctor and says she's got a digestive tract problem. And the doctor says, well, tell me about your daily routine. She says, well, I get up at 6:15 every morning and make my family breakfast. And at 8:15, I have a bowel movement. He goes, well, let's take an x-ray and see what the problem is. So he takes an x-ray and goes, well, there's the problem right there. You got three worms in you. We're going to have to operate. First worm goes, did you hear that? And the second worm says, yes, I did. He goes, what are you going to do? He goes, well, I'm going to hide behind the heart. The other worm says, well, I'll hide behind the liver. And the third one says, I don't know about the rest of you fellas, but I'm catching you 8:15 out of here.
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3: I'm a big texter. 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I use predictive script on my texting. 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I do. It's just you don't have to spell every single word out, right? It's supposed to finish it for you, right? My cell phone thinks it knows all the words, but it doesn't. Like recently, I tried to send a text message to my friend. I tried to say, Nick might have an after party. Right. I mean, see, my cell phone doesn't know the word after party. But it does know the word adversary. So I accidentally sent a text message to my friend that said, Nick might have an adversary. So that's when he sent me a text message back and he said, who? I sent him a text message that said, Nick. Right, I thought it was pretty clear in the previous message. So then he sent me a text message back that baffled me. It said, yeah, he always has been his own worst enemy.
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4: John Mulaney.
5: I've lived in New York City now for a few years, and I have a new phenomenon in my life where late at night on the street, women will see me as a threat. That is funny, yeah. That is silly. It's weird, too, because, like, I'm still afraid of being kidnapped. But I'll give you the best example of this. A couple of months ago, I was at a subway station at 2 o'clock in the morning, all right? And I'm changing between trains, 2 o'clock in the morning, and at this subway station, you have to, like, walk down this long hallway in order to change trains. So it's 2 o'clock in the morning, it's just me and this woman, and we're walking down the hallway. She's walking a few yards ahead of me, but she keeps giving me, like, the over the shoulder, like that, you know? And then she starts to pick up the pace, like she starts to walk a lot faster. So I think, oh, she must hear the train coming. Or maybe she feels it in her feet, like a Native American in a movie. So I start to sprint down the hallway at her, and she looks back and she's like, ah! And then she gives chase, so now we're booking it down the corridor at 2 o'clock in the morning, and I'm gaining on her. I'm gaining on her, and we're getting to the end of the hallway, and she starts to go into that, like, dead end shuffle, you know, that women do when you chase them, and I'm almost there. I'm almost at her, and then it dawns on me. Oh, she's running from me. Because in her eyes, I'm an adult. And adults rape each other. Kind of a lot. So I wanted to go up to her and be like, hey, no. Nah. I'm not a man. I'm just some stupid punk, you know? But I think that

0: that would be equally creepy. Okay? Is if you were in a subway station at 2 o'clock in the morning and I chased you down, grabbed you, and said, I'm not gonna rape you. I'm a little boy.
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2: Who is it?
3: It's me, Dave. Open up, man. I got the stuff.
2: Who is it?
3: It's me, Dave, man. Open up. I got the stuff.
2: Who?
3: It's Dave, man. Open up. I think the cops saw me come in here.
2: Who is it?
3: It's Dave, man. Will you open up? I got the stuff with me.
2: Who?
3: Dave, man. Open up.
2: Dave?
3: Yeah, Dave. Come on, man. Open up. I think the cops
2: saw me. Dave's not here.
3: No, man. I'm Dave, man. Hey, come on, man.
2: Who is it?
3: It's Dave, man. Will you open up? I got the stuff with
2: Who?
3: Me. Dave, man. Open up.
2: Dave?
3: Yeah, Dave.
2: Dave's not here.
3: No, man. I am Dave, man. Will you come on? Open up the door, will you? I got the stuff with me. I think the cops saw
2: Who
3: me.
2: Who is it?
3: Oh, what the hell is it? Come open up the door, it's Dave.
2: Who?
3: Dave, D-A-V-E. Will you open up the
2: damn
3: door? Yeah, Dave.
2: Dave?
3: Right, man, Dave. Now, will you open up the door?
2: Dave's not here.
4: Oh. Dennis Leary.
5: She's a rascal.
6: I hope she is wearing rascal tonight. She is so unpredictable.
5: She's a rascal.
6: Like that crazy, wonderful night at the Chez Pierre when she slipped a whoopee cushion on my chair. Or the mad, impetuous look in her eyes when she pantsed me at the ballet.
5: She's a rascal.
6: So exciting. Because you never know what she's going to do next. Talk to you about the meaning of life. Or pile all your shoes in the middle of the room and put toothpaste on all your doorknobs.
5: She's a rascal.
6: She's childlike. She's natural. She's completely wacko.
5: She's a rascal.
7: To be free and who you want to be, put a little rascal behind each ear tonight. Porky and Stymie for those mischievous moods. Or for those earthier moments, Buckwheat and Alfalfa. Be one of the gang with Rascal.
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8: Has everyone heard of Carl Pilkington? Because there's a bit. He's my producer on my radio show. I'll just quickly, but for those who haven't heard of him, he's a guy, talking about attitudes, he's a man whose attitude hasn't changed from about the age of 5. He's from Manchester. And you can ask him anything, and he's got an opinion on it. It's usually, it were rubbish, but... Right, example, okay. I tell him about I'm doing this show. I said, I'm doing a show called Politics. He went, why? And you can't answer it. And he said, you want to talk about that David Blunkett? I went, why, what's he done? He went, oh, he's up to his old tricks again. He's only gone and banned people having sex in public, hasn't he? And I went, well, yeah, but surely that's a good thing, Carl. And he went, yeah, but would he have done it if he could see? And there's a twisted logic, you know. All right, we were once on air, this was. We were talking about blind dates, you know, things. Have you had a blind date? And halfway through, Carl just piped up and went, I went on a blind date once. I went, yeah, it was all right, yeah. And what'd you do? He went for a drink and that. Was she nice? Yeah, she was really good. Yeah, she was really fun. Yeah, it was great. Did you see her again? No. She had a problem with her marrow. I went, oh, what? She had a problem with her marrow. Her bone marrow. I went, oh. She went, yeah, she had a wasting disease. So I thought, what's the point? On air. And so I flushed. I went, oh, Carl, if she's listening, you're for it. He went, she'll be dead by now.
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9: So really, if you take anything home from this show, just lighten up, please. Just lighten up, man. We gotta find out what's funny again. Stuff we used to be able to laugh at, we're not allowed to laugh at anymore. I don't know if you saw this, the National Association for the Blind boycotted Walt Disney because Walt Disney did a remake of Mr. Magoo. And Mr. Magoo happens to be offensive to the vision impaired. Oh. Like they're gonna see it. And you know what? It's a cartoon. How seriously are we going to take cartoons? The Cartoon Network was holding back all the episodes of Speedy Gonzales. Yeah, for fear of offending the Mexican-American community. You know, Speedy Gonzales reinforces that fast Mexican stereotype that we've teased them about for years. Isn't that what we've always said about Mexicans? You ask them to do a job, they will run, do the job, come back so quick, you won't even see them move. They think they've been there the entire time, just ignoring you. But the truth is, it's like, bee, bee, holy free, holy. You know, it's kind of unfair, too. They don't mind defending the French-American community. They're still airing episodes of Pepe Le Pew. Isn't Pepe Le Pew an offensive stereotype of a Frenchman? You know, he's oversexed. Incredibly stinky.
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4: Daniel Tosh.
12: You think it's trendy for young kids in Japan to get tattoos of words written in English? Think they're walking around. Check this one out. It means love and water. My friends love tattoos. I'm like, are you kidding me? If you're gonna get something written on your body, get the words, I'm dumb, that's it. That way in 10 years, when you go, why did I get this? You can be like, oh, me dumb, not talk, hurts earballs. You ever been in your hotel, you turn the lamp on, switch, the light doesn't go on, then you turn it again and then it does? That's an easy problem to fix at the lamp factory. But you know, it's some pothead kid going, hey, you just have to turn it twice, man. Just keep it going. No, don't keep it going. Fix it. So now when I'm in a hotel, I turn it once, it doesn't go on. I don't read that night. I wait till the next night, and then I only have to turn it once. Problem solver. Who wants me on their corporate team? I'm a hustler. I ask questions. I think we should legalize marijuana in this country. Yeah. Yeah, so potheads have nothing to talk about ever again. You are so annoying.
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13: Where the weed smokers at? Y'all cops. That was a test. Real weed smokers don't yell out. We got codes. I like smoking weed. Like, I was sitting around the house all day smoking weed, and I got to thinking, is it possible for a male midget? I gotta be high to be thinking about midgets. And I don't think we value midgets enough. I think we take them for granted. You see a midget, you perk up. Because when you leave your house, you're not guaranteed to have a midget sighting. You're not guaranteed. How often do you leave your house and spot a midget? It's rare. You could be having the worst day in the world. You see a midget, you're like, oh, it's a midget. And when there is a midget sighting, it's always one. You've never seen a pack of midgets. You've never seen that. I remember one time I saw 15 midgets walking down the street. I had a taste for hot wings all of a sudden. They like the little drumette piece. They like the smaller, okay. I remember I told that joke one time. There was an actual midget in the crowd. Like, I've had to watch my back a few times. I was scared. I went straight on. I'm serious. I filed a police report and everything. I'm like, he about this high. He had on Oshkosh Bagosh and a little propeller hat. It's terrible. Like I said, I don't drink with white people, and I don't smoke weed with Asians. You know, when you smoke weed, the point is to be in a happy place, not supposed to be. Because you know, when you smoke, your eyes close a little bit. And they 3/4 of the way there, that'd be confusing. I'd be 3 hits in, I'm like, Ching Lee! I'm up, I'm just high. I said, all right, we'll do like this every 5 minutes or something. I like to smoke weed and watch National Geographic because I like the Nature Channel. Like, I want to go to Africa one day, go on a safari, see the animals in their natural habitat. But the difference between us and y'all is we stay in the truck. Like, white people, that's why I study y'all, I envy y'all. I'm envious of y'all. Y'all are a race. Y'all do whatever y'all want to do. Y'all, you know, y'all are free. Y'all the only race of people that could look at a wild lion and go, I can be friends with that. That's why y'all are always on when animals attack. You will never see black people on when animals attack. You might see us on when cops attack, but you will never see us on when animals attack. Y'all will tranquilize a lion until he wake up. Well, my partner Bob and I, we've been tracking this particular beast for quite some time. Her name is Utulu. She's 6 months old. We just shot her with 5 cc's of tetracordoline darts. When she gets up, she's going to be pissed. Oh my God, Bob, do you feel your heart pounding? This is amazing. Oh my God, she's getting a plow. Oh, she mauled me. What an experience. The Africans don't be out there with the lions. They ask him, Mr. Matumbu, why you don't play with the lion? When my shift is over, I want to go home to my children, Mangulu, Mungala, and oof, oof, oof, oof. You better come, I will leave you in the car. Hainua, noaya. Come is rules.
4: George Carlin.
11: And this next thing is about the English language. It's about little expressions we use, we all say, and the little sayings and expressions that we use all the time, most of us, and we never really seem to examine these expressions very carefully at all. Like, legally drunk. Well, if it's legal, what's the problem? Hey, leave my friend alone, officer. He's legally drunk. You know where you can stick it. Why do we always assume everyone knows where they can stick it? Suppose you don't know. Suppose you're a new guy. You have absolutely no idea where to stick it. I think there ought to be a government booklet entitled Where to Stick It. Now that I think of it, I believe there is a government booklet like that. They send it to you on April 15th. Undisputed heavyweight champion. Well, if it's undisputed, what's all the fighting about? It's the quiet ones you gotta watch. You know that one, eh? Every time you see a story about a serial killer on TV, what do? They bring on the neighbor. And the neighbor says, well, he was always very quiet. And someone in the room says, it's the quiet ones you gotta watch. This sounds to me like a very dangerous assumption. I will bet you anything that while you're watching a quiet one, a noisy one will kill you. Suppose you're in a bar and one guy's sitting over on the side reading a book, not bothering anybody. Another guy standing up at the front with a machete, banging it on the bar, saying, I'll kill the next mother who comes in here. Who are you going to watch?
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14: Because I'm kind of a dork, but I got a cool job. This job enables me to do cool things and meet cool people that I would have never had a shot with just in my normal life. And when that dork bill's world and the cool job world collide, oh, Lord, sometimes it's not pretty. Give you a great example. I got to meet George Strait. Now, I think George Strait's cool. Yeah. He's right there. Always in control. My wife and I were at the CMA Awards one year, and we're standing backstage, and this guy comes around the curtain. He goes, hey, Bill, I've been looking for you. George Strait's coming. He wants to meet you. And I'm like, what? He goes, George Strait's coming. He wants to meet you. And I'm like, shut up. George Strait wants to meet me. I turned to my wife and said, baby, George Strait wants to meet me. She goes, all right, that's great. Just relax. Be cool. I'm like, right. He comes walking around the corner with that hat and the press shirt. And he goes, hey, Bill, I'm George Strait. It's a pleasure to meet you. Hope we get to work together someday. I think you're really funny. And I'm like, George Strait! George the Strait! Hey, come here. You gonna be in Amarillo by morning? Dork! I've never been that cool guy. God, I've wanted to be him. I didn't have a members only jacket. I had the everybody's invited jacket. I just never, I don't have a Harley. I drive a scooter. Yeah. I told my wife I wanted a motorcycle for my birthday. She goes, yeah, that'd be cool. I'm like, I went out and bought leather pants, leather jacket with fringe. I got a helmet. It's got two eagles on it. And on the back, it says, if you don't love America, kiss my ass. Yeah. She shows up with a scooter. You can't tell somebody to kiss your ass on a scooter. Because they just might. And it's fun to drive, don't get me wrong. Oh, I love driving. A girl's like, oh, look, he's on a scooter. But every once in a while, you find yourself at an intersection sitting next to a guy on a Harley. You got to acknowledge him. He's right there. Nice day for a drive, huh? I had to take a motorcycle driving test on my scooter. I'm already a dork. Just give me the license. I flunked. I told my wife, I'm not taking the test again. I'm driving my scooter without a license. She goes, you'll get a ticket. And I go, like hell I will. What cop is going to pull over a guy in leather pants, a fringe jacket, on a scooter? Even if I'm hauling ass. Oh, yeah, 22, 23 miles an hour. And he's just going to go, he's late for a dork convention.
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15: I lost my glasses, which is a very dorky thing to have. Like, I can't find my glasses in it. I can't find them. I have these wet naps that I keep in my wallet in case I need to clean off my glasses. You know what I mean? And they look like they're literally tiny wet naps. And I was at a grocery store paying for my groceries. I opened up my wallet too fast and I just threw them all over the counter on accident. It looks like I just threw a bunch of tiny condoms all over the counter. Like, look at that. Look what I can do sometimes. So my rocket scientist, I decided to make it less awkward by going, they're not condoms. They're not condoms, they're too small for me or most dudes. Not that I would know. Not that there's anything wrong with that. Oh, this sail over here is really nice. Boom, and it took off. That's me. I don't know. I feel like I've done enough shows though now. Like, I'm looking out here. There's a lot of ladies here tonight. And I feel like I'm lady psychic now after enough shows. I know what you're thinking. I know what you're thinking. You're thinking, Mike Brody, what's it like to have sex with you? Well, having sex with me is exactly like the song Bohemian Rhapsody by Queen. Yeah, it starts off slow, gets kind of weird in the middle. And it feels like it took forever, but when you look at the clock, it was only 5 minutes. Also, Freddie Mercury never apologized at the end of the song, I don't think. Here's my advice for people. If you have a cell phone with a personalized ringtone, plays a little song when your parents, your kids, your best friend calls, make sure to put it on silent if you ever have sex. Because I was having sex once. Once. It was a good year. We're getting to the good part, you know, the good part, like the Mamma Mia, let me go. Ugh. Mm-hmm. You know what I mean? Scaramouche. I don't know what that was, by the way. Well, you know what I mean? We're at the good part. It's the moment of truth. My cell phone goes off. And it's my best friend, Bill. And all I hear is suddenly is, I come from a land down under. Nothing ruins the moment like a flute solo you didn't see coming.
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24: 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I Heart Comedy.
25: Sometimes you gotta fight a man. If there are no girls around, guy wants to fight me, I'll run away. I don't care. I got no ego. I don't want to fight. But the girls around, I'm going down swinging. That's how it is with guys. We don't want to look like cowards in front of you. That's guys just, you know, they got to, that's why guys talk a lot. You know, guys, as long as there's six people between us, yeah, I'll put you in the ICU, bro. You're lucky all these guys. Let me go. You know, that's, we got to make a show, like hitting our chests. And, you know, certain parts of the world, like New York, if you, there's nobody who talks more jive than Italian guys from New York. That's an art. I don't care. Brooklyn guys, New York, Italian guys, nobody speaks like, they got to tell you who they are, where they're from, what they're going to do to you, who they know. It's so beautiful before they fight. They'll be like, bro, you want to fight me? You know who I am, bro? You want to fight this guy who wants to fight me? Bro, do yourself a favor. Do yourself, go home, drink a warm glass of milk, take a nap, and go to mass, all right? I'll slap you so hard, I'll kill your dog, all right? Bang, your dog died. Like that. Kill my dog and slap my dog, bro. You can slap me, bro. You can put a hand on me. You know who I am. You're gonna put your hand on me. You know who I am. You know how many people I know, bro? You put your hand. You look at me wrong. Never mind, slap me. You look at me wrong, bro. I make two phone calls, bro. Two phone calls. You go away in the morning. Tomorrow, your whole family's working in a circus, bro. Your dad's a clown. He's throwing pies in his own face. Your mother's a fat lady. You know that, right? You know she gets the job. No resume. She walks in. She gets the job. You know that, right? Yo, how long does it take your sister to grow a beard? About 2 days. We throw her up on a stump. We charge $2 a look at her, y'all. You got to talk about my family? No, you talk about my family? You bring my family into this? Bro. Bro, you know who I am? You know how many people I... Bro, think you know people? Bro, listen to me right now. I made one phone call, bro. What phone call? I don't got to make a phone. I text. I just text. You go away. Tomorrow, your house, your domicile is a car wash. Your mother's washing my car like this. Topless, I don't tip her. All right, that's just an example of the kind of stuff they talk in New York and then they fight, all right? Here's the message, all right? Don't do any talking. Don't do any talking. You weaken your position, okay? You don't want to get into a fight in the first place. You got to spook the guy, okay? It's like the African medicine man, same thing. You got to get him on his toes. You get your friend to do your talking for you, because if somebody warns you about the guy you're about to fight, very scary. Don't use a French guy. Certain guys you don't use, you know what I mean? No, because my buddy's French, and he got in a fight. It was the most ridiculous scene. It's a, tu as un problème là-bas? Fais attention, tu sais. Vraiment, il te casse la tête, hein? Il te fait karaté. It just ends up making the guy horny. Hey, you get dry hump. But if you got a creepy friend, the creepy friend's always the best. The guy who's just, you know, everybody has that creepy friend, that one eerie guy, you never know what he does. He's always just hanging around. You know, he's usually carrying a shovel. You know that guy? Always digging in the middle of the night, you know? Like, Peter, what are you doing? I'm looking for my mother. Shut up. That's a good guy, because if you got the guy, if the guy standing there is about to fight you, you get Peter to walk behind him. Just walk behind him like, excuse me. I'm sorry. I'm sorry to bother you. I'm sorry. Please don't fight that guy. He's crazy. He's crazy. He's totally crazy. He will take out your eyes. Mommy.
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0: Thank you, everyone. I hope you enjoyed all the jokes that I've prepared for you tonight. And all the jokes I write, they're all made up. They're all fake, except for Eric Clapton and the Challenger. Everything else. Everything else is fake. But everything I'm about to tell you from here until the end of the show, that's all true. Now, I don't tell dark jokes because I'm a comedian. I'm a comedian because I tell dark jokes. I'm kind of f***ed up, all right? I've always been this way. Can't really help myself. It gets me into trouble a lot. I lose friends. It's ruined relationships with people in my family. Like, for instance, my grandmother actually did pass away about 6 months ago. I did love her very much. She's a big fan of mine. And I was asked to speak at her funeral, which was a horrible mistake. Horrible mistake. No one should ever ask me to speak at anyone's funeral. I'd asked a friend for advice. I was like, listen, I've never talked to a group of people without getting paid a lot of money. How should I handle this? And they're like, Anthony, just go up there and just tell a story. Find like one moment in your life about you and your grandma that you can share with everybody. And don't tell a joke. Try not to. So I walked up and I was like, you know what my favorite memory of my grandmother was? I was like 4 years old before I learned how to read. My grandma would curl up with me on the couch. She had this big, thick Southern accent and she would read to me. She would read Mark Twain to me, and I loved it. She, like, Mark Twain into my grandma's mouth, it would just come to life. And then I couldn't help myself. I said, and I know my grandma loved it too, because it combined her two favorite things, spending time with her grandchildren and using the N-word. Now, I promise you, until you've heard your grandfather gasp at his own wife's funeral at a Methodist church in Vicksburg, Mississippi, you are not a real comedian. I am a real comedian. I am a pure comedian. I think I'm one of the best comedians of all time. But here's the thing. It doesn't matter if you believe me. It really doesn't matter. The important thing is that I would pass a lie detector test.
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2: But all the movies, at least this year, thank God, everybody's spoken. Last year was the worst because we were always on the red carpet. Last year, Kirk Douglas, don't make someone who has had a stroke give our best supporting actress. Do you remember that? A nightmare. Hello? Really? Hey, Adrian! Danny DeVito came up and got it. Don't speak. If you can't speak, don't speak. Dick Clark, New Year's Eve. Don't go there with me. He gave me my first job in the business as a writer. Happy New Year. Come on, Dick. You can make it, Dick. Come on. Happy New Year. Come on, Dick. You can make it. Hey, you dick, it's July. Spit it out. God rest his soul. Did you see? Did you see on the Piers Morgan show when he had on Kirk Douglas and Dick Clark at the same time, and they got into a fight? It was genius. I T-voted it. Every time I'm blue, I just watch it over and over and over. And the signer was Michael J. Fox. It was just... Oh, don't stop with me.
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3: 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Like, if you're eating and, like, this isn't very salty. Hey, dude, look at that snake-haired bitch. Thank you. Not bad now. Thanks, snake-haired bitch. I'd like to make eye contact, but it's salty enough. Thank you, sir. Man, you guys always hand me the hottest glass possible. I mean, I guess it's sanitary. It started out as cheers, and after drink eight, it ended in I want my money back. Sometimes when you're too drunk on stage, people get mad, you know, they say, can I get my money back? That'd be funny if people could get their money back when I was really drunk. Like, I saw Mitch Hedberg, he was drunk, and I want to return this saw. I wish they made fajita cologne, because that smells good. A fly was very close to being called a land, because that's what it does half the time.
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4: Anyway, my point is that I'm going to talk a lot. That was my thesis statement. That's a term I like to toss around a lot. I'm not really sure what it means. Because I've only had some college, ladies and gentlemen. I dropped out, I think, before I was called upon to give any thesis statements. I never got that far. Where to make a statement of any kind. It never really bothers me until I'm called to fill out a form where you are asked to give your highest level of education achieved. And I'll tell you what, I'm lucky if they give you the option of some college to fill in, right? When it stops at high school, I'm like, ugh. It's one thing for me to know it. Don't make me fill in that circle. There's a middle ground between high school and completing college. I tried it. Give me credit for trying it. It wasn't for me. I had other priorities. I'm street smart. How come that's not on there? That's not on there when you fill out those forms. They don't break it up into book learning and street smart, which they should. It's only fair. Because maybe that's what you're looking for, right? Street smart. Let's say you run a company where you allow people to do narcotics at their desk. Let's get some street smart people in here.
5: Frank Caliendo.
6: I work one full hour a day. Does anybody know how hard that is?
7: Here's a guy who doesn't understand that stand-up comedy means you're supposed to stand up.
6: An audience who wasn't sure what was going on. And a comedian who'd already been paid. I saw this. This is true. I don't remember what year it was, but we actually looked it up on the internet. In the 90s, James Gandolfini was on Sesame Street. Is that really the guy you want teaching your kids? Because the only thing I can see is Tony Soprano teaching about letters.
26: Hey, kids, today we're going to talk about the letter F.
6: That would not be good. I have the weirdest jobs. You know, some of the jobs I do, I do voiceover things, right? One of the voiceover things I had to do was like record ringtones for a phone, all right? I think this would be a perfect one. It would be one of those unique ringtones for a guy who's divorced. I just think it would be perfect. Charles Barkley.
8: Oh, no, this phone call's going to be terrible. It's going to be a terrible, terrible phone call. She probably calling you from your house or what used to be your house. He's a knucklehead.
6: You wouldn't think about it, but Al Pacino may be the funniest thing on a phone of all time because somebody has their phone ringing. You got a phone call. You got a phone call. Answer it. I was at a grocery store one time and somebody had that ringtone and the guy wasn't answering it, so I walked up to him and I go, I'd get that if I were you.
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1: Toasters. Ah, I like toast. Toasters. They're great, they're toasters, but they have a little turny button thing on the side. It's called a turny button thing. And it lies to us. For it has numbers from 1 to 6, and they lie to us. For you set it on 4, and you put toast in on 4, and a bit later, boom, comes up 3. This is 3 toast. This is not 4 toast, 3 toast, surely, hardly done. You have to reset to 5. You put in, boom, comes up burnt, 6 toast. Completely crap, throw it in the bin. Because the toast is in there going, stay down, go for the burn. No pain, no gain. No socks, no shoes. No hair, no haircut. Toast gets stuck in the toaster, and you're not supposed to use a knife in the toaster. 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Knives and forks, knife, fork, spoon. Use a whisk as well, whisk. Jam. Do it in the bath. Light matches at the same time. The same people who made toasters made showers. Because we have showers, and we go in the showers, but they have a turny button thing as well. And all turny buttons lie. And you're in there, and it goes turn, turn, turn, turn for hot, or turn, turn, turn, turn for cold. But the only position that we're interested in is the position between there and there. 1 nanometer between extremely hot and fantastically freezing.
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10: First of all, let me start off by saying, with all the Michael Jackson fans, please make some noise in the building this evening. It's all bull, white people. Conrad Murray got 4 years and ain't gonna do but 2 of them. And looking at it like he got what he deserved. How do you figure he got what he deserved? You can murder a billionaire and get 2.5 years and probation? He had me on 6 years of probation for a blunt I hadn't lit yet. They gave Conrad Murray's ass less than 4 damn years. Understand, white people, that once was a man named Plexico Burris. Shot himself in the damn leg. Understand that. Assaulted himself. He didn't snitch on himself. Didn't turn himself in. Filed charges against himself. 3 whole years penitentiary. Shoot yourself. And I know some of y'all looking at me like, you're not finna talk about Mike a lot. Yes, I am. I don't apologize often. This is not a time for me to start. And the fact of the matter is, we watched this murder right in front of our own face and knew it was finna happen. He told us and we didn't know. Named his last tour, This Is It. People, let me just tell you a little secret, if I could. Black people have never said, this is it. in a celebratory fashion. Let me just say, white people do it all the time. This is it. Every time we say it like this. You know what? This is it. Killed him. First they told us this was a drug addict. Then we find out this drug was sleep. Are you telling me this guy high and went to sleep? Yeah, that's no drug addict. Something's afoul here. This story don't go together. Understand why people, no story ends with coma. But certainly no story starts with coma. They started this story off with coma. The next story is this asleep in a coma. Then they say he wakes up out of his coma. Now understand, the whole thing about a coma is supposed to be you can't get up from one. I'll come back to that part later. So he wakes up out of the coma.
26: Conrad, where are you? Conrad, Tito, someone, come here.
10: Then they say, ain't nobody there. So they say he grabs the propofol and injects himself and goes back into a coma.
26: Girl, close your eyes. Let the propofol into you.
10: That was the only problem with Michael Jackson. His fans was too damn nice. Nice-ass Michael Jackson fans letting Conrad Murray's punk ass go to court every day with no security. That's why you got to have some ghetto fans. You ain't gonna be able to just kill me and go to court like everything is okay. It's gonna be a bitch to hit you with a brick every time you show up to court. Just, I'm here for...
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11: 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I mean, I know you're readers, but I like to watch the moving pictures on the magic box. 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I get worried about it because I don't know. 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
13: 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And that was really important to us. You know, and I hear the sirens, so let's go sit on the futon, look through the bars on the window, and watch the helicopter circle.
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0: done topped the top list. I got hit. 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Who is you with? Who is you with?
1: And y'all be seeing me? Shoot, on them red carpets, I be playing my position. Cause Mariah done gave me one of them good pep talks before we got out the car.
0: Now when I step through this door, eyes to the flow. And if you see any of them hoes, you better act like you blind. Or else they gonna be pulling this 6-inch Christian Louboutin out your behind. Let's go. Who is you with?
1: It's just me and Mariah. Like babies and pacifiers. That's pimp stuff right there, yo. That's what it is. And you know what? So what? Damn right. I'm gonna hold my wife down. That's what it's supposed to be. That's what a union is about. Care what the media say and all them people out here. Damn, so what? Call me a boy toy. Well, damn it, I'ma be the best damn boy toy I can possibly be. I'ma be the G.I. Joe of boy toys. With the kung fu grip. Never drop a purse.
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3: Dimitri Martin.
4: I wish I could get a smoke detector that had a fajita setting on it. And you're cooking and it's like, boop, boop. Hold up. These are fajitas. Let's not be a dick here. Let's not make him get up on the stool in front of this girl with a magazine and fan away the smoke. Fire is a great place for a ghost story. But I find that really just a campfire is good for a ghost story. Every other one doesn't really work as well. It's like a burning building. You're like, ooh, hey, everybody, listen. There was this couple and the wizard was like, get the hell out of here. We got to put this fire on. I'm like, all right, Jesus. I feel like if I were a firefighter, it would be so hard not to like spray other stuff. The power you have with this like awesome hose and you're putting out the fire and some kid goes by on a bike and you're like, eh, what the hell? Just tumbles across the street, you're like, oh. I could just say I got confused. I mean, he had red hair, you know, I don't know. The closer a person's tattoo is to their body holes, the crazier the person is. If I had to get a tattoo on my face, I would get quote marks around my mouth. And just like three dots on the left side of my cheek. I'm like, I think he's got more to say. There's more coming from this guy. I want to make your welcome cards. It's for when you buy a gift for somebody and then they don't send you a thank you card. A week later, you send him a "You're welcome" card. You're welcome for the toaster, ass. Enjoy.
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2: The Cruel Shoes. 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
5: Well, that's it. 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Oh, you must have one more pair.
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2: Carlo disappeared into the back room for a moment and then reappeared carrying an ordinary shoebox. He took off the lid and removed a hideous pair of black and white pumps. But this was not an ordinary hideous pair of black and white pumps. Both were left feet. One had a right angle turn in it with separate compartments that pointed the toes in impossible directions. The other shoe was 6 inches long and was curved inward like a rocking chair with a vise and razor blades to hold the foot in place.

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0: 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He knelt down before her and forced her feet into the shoes. The screams were incredible. Anna crawled over to the mirror and held her bloody feet up where she could see.
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0: She paid Carlo and crawled out of the store into the street. Later that day, Carlo was overheard saying to a new customer,
3: 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That's every pair of shoes in the place.
0: Unless, of course, you'd like to try
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6: George Wallace.
7: These new kids, they have everything we never thought about having. They got their own room. You see it all the time on television, get mad at the parents, slam the door, go in their own room. We had our own room. You know, we could have gone to the slam the door, but it'd have been five or six other kids in there. It's amazing some of the things they have. Even the clapper. Well, we had the clapper. My daddy had a clapper 30 years ago. Me. Turn television on, boy. Cut these lights out right here. What's wrong with y'all? These new kids today, it's amazing some of the things that they do. You know, they can, it's just, I look at some of these new kids, they stay out late. You ever see these kids 2 or 3 o'clock in the morning? We're driving home, you know, they're trying to get in some trouble because as old as we are, we're trying to get in a little trouble ourselves. As my grandmother used to tell us all the time, ain't nothing open after midnight but the hospital and legs. I used to come home real late. Boy, where you been? I ain't been to the hospital. These kids today, I'm telling these new kids, you know, they got their own clothing, you know, the hip-hop clothing. You see these new kids walking around with these jeans hanging down to the ground like they got a terminal case of diarrhea. My nephew said something to me the other day, I wanted to kick his ass. But I didn't know where it was. Got their own hip-hop language, you know, these kids. They got their little language and you know what I'm saying? It's all good, it's all good. They're trying to cut a little chatter, I know what I'm saying. Working on the bling bling, got the bling bling. You know what I'm saying? Holla! You know what I'm saying? I have no idea what the hell you're saying. And it's not all good up in here. Up in here. Y'all about to make me lose my mind. These young kids today. Most amazing thing they can do, they can talk back to the parents. Now y'all know that's something we could not do. We could not talk back. My mama used to drive us down to the cemetery. She would drive us to the cemetery. She said, "Junior, this is your plot right here. You can use it now, or you can use it later. But you're not gonna be talking back to me up in here."
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6: Stephen Wright.
8: I went to high school in London because we moved around a lot because my father thought he was in the military. Then we came back to Massachusetts where I lived and went to school in Massachusetts, but in the summers I worked in Toronto in a planetarium. 9 of us worked there. We had our own softball team. We would play other planetariums in the area. When no one was inside the planetarium, we would practice inside the planetarium, and I played second base. So I stood right under Saturn, the shortstop stood on the Jupiter, and the third baseman stood under Mars. One time we tried this same setup outside, but everybody was just way too far away from each other. I was just standing in the middle of Utah like this. In high school, I went out with 2 different girls. One was like the girl next door, if you live next door to a whorehouse. was an angel on earth. She had little bumps on her back where her wings used to be. Apparently, at one point, she also had wings on the front. I went to take her out. Her father said, I want her home by 8:15. I said, the middle of August? That's cool. It was the first time I was ever in love, and I learned a lot. Before that, I never even thought about killing myself. Sometimes at night, we would go over to the planetarium and lay down on the roof and look up at the stars. It was like being in a galaxy sandwich. I'd bring my harmonica and add a pair of glasses. I painted lines across the lenses so when I looked at the sky, the stars would become notes on the lines and I'd play the sky. One time a shooting star went by, I almost broke my neck. I said, Lucinda, will you always love me? She said, I doubt it, I don't even love you now.
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10: In the process of a jihad, if you die in the process of killing an infidel, which I'm sad to say is all of us, you will go to heaven and be greeted by 71 dark-haired virgins. Now, anyone who's ever been with one virgin is going, I don't know.
11: For my talent portion,
10: no.
11: No, wait a minute. But then,
10: recently in an article in the New York Times, Koran scholars said it is not 71 dark-haired virgins, but 71 crystal-clear raisins. Slight difference in translation. It's like finding out thou shalt not kill is thou shalt not quilt. And the armors are going, we could have had guns all along, Ezekiel. It's like somebody kills himself, goes to the gates of heaven going, where are my bitches? Here are your raisins. Because I do believe that one day Osama will show up to the gates of heaven. There will be George Washington standing with a small bat going, how dare you defile that which we created? And starts wailing on his ass. And then the 70 other members of the Continental Congress come down and start kicking Osama. And Osama starts going, what is this? Where are the virgins? It's 71 Virginians. Karma! Enough of the karma! I must talk to Jesus Christ. Where is Jesus Christ? And St. Peter goes, hey, Jesus, did you call a cab? Aha! I see we have crossed the PC line. It's okay to kick them, but don't make the ethnic joke. Aha! Because I don't understand the whole fundamentalist thing. You see, I'm an Episcopal. That's Catholic light. You know? Same religion, half the guilt. You know, Catholics, you know, you've got confession. Episcopals, we've got Thanksgiving where Dad has a couple of gin and tonics. I never loved your mother, you know that, don't you? But that's because the Episcopal Church was basically a Protestant church. It was Henry VIII going, I'm Pope now, ha ha ha ha. But then there were other Protestants who thought he was too loose, and then they formed the Puritans, our ancestors. People so uptight, the English kicked them out. How anal do you have to be for the English to say, get out. Take your little pimp shoes, get on the sunflower, and go. And they land in America going, hello, we bring you guilt, syphilis, and alcohol. And the Indians go, oh, we have a gift for you. For us, it is a medicinal and sacred herb. But for you, it'll be an addictive carcinogen. Enjoy.
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13: I love my dad, dude. He's so hardcore. Like, He grew up in Hungary during communism, and some of you might be too young to remember communism. But communism is when Rocky fought Ivan Drago. So my dad escaped from a country full of poverty and murder and corruption, and he moved to Detroit. Yes. And he loved it.
9: It was like, oh, it's the best country in the world. I love it. It's amazing. When I was a child, we did not play hide and go seek. No, we used to play pry machine gun out of dead soldiers' hands. And that was fun.
13: Like, I think, we think stuff is bad in this country now, and yes, it's, like, not awesome, but it's not, like, Hungary communism bad. You know what I mean? Like, my dad walked from Germany to Hungary when he was 3 years old. Walked to escape the Nazis. Me, I stand in line at the bank for more than 5 minutes. And I'm like, oh my God, this feels like waterboarding. Ah! What is this, a gulag? And we forget, like, our standard of living is higher than 90% of the world. So think about it. Who's got it better than us? Like, Norway? What is Norway? It's just a bunch of white people and snow. That's not even a nation. That's Aspen. That doesn't count. And damn it, we're Americans. We have survived worse things than this, right? We're resilient. We've survived things like the Macarena. And who let the dogs out? Who? I'll never know.
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6: Doug Stanhope.
14: Tradition and heritage as dead people's baggage. Quit carrying it. Did you make it up? No. It's passed on to me. Pass it back. Every immigration argument that you hear, they never come from how does it affect you personally? Well, you know, these immigrants, they come to our country, they don't speak the language. Then don't talk to them. Well, I solved your problem. That was quick. You know who speaks the language perfectly? Your next door neighbor. You've lived there 8.5 years. You've never said one word to that guy. You avert eye contact should you check the mail at the same time. So why would you put the guy selling ganipganops in a cart in the park speech? It's none of your business. And all the cliched arguments like that, well, they're lazy, they don't shift this, and they're criminals and all this. All those arguments go against the main cliched argument of their taking American jobs. I live on the Mexican border. I live 7 miles off the Mexican border in a town, Bisbee, Arizona, a little town. I can go out any day and watch Border Patrol arresting these guys by the dozen, 11 at a time out of a Dodge Omni, like a clown car with plastic cuffs. And you're right, they don't speak the language and they probably have no education. They don't have shoes half the time. They're like barefoot and tattered castaway, like Gilligan's Island shorts. Dirty t-shirt and dehydrated and wandering a desert for 4 days. And if that guy is as qualified for your job as you are, you're a loser of such epic, humiliating proportions. I would be ashamed to have anyone find out that guy took my job. He doesn't speak English. What, did they do your job training in pantomime? Oh, see it coming. Point, point. I see, boy, boy. You're out of here, mullet head. That guy's not qualified. You should have tried harder. Nobody bitches about immigrants taking their job if that person has skills of any level. No, they're brain surgeons sitting around the Beverly Hills Hotel lounge. You know what really chaps my ass, Barry? Scandinavian fellas are coming over taking all our good neurosurgery positions. The Norwegians specifically. I say we down ourselves a bottle of Jack Daniels and go stomp us the first Ouija we see. We jump out of that Explorer and pound him. Immigrants all started with that Einstein. Once they brought him over from Germany and we didn't have any good genius jobs, it was a trickle-down effect.
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15: I don't know, man. I think I was living with a chick. That was fun. It was exciting. Just like the brochure says, just awesome.
16: I have to say like this in case she's watching. She's always watching.
15: When we were living together. We started arguing differently. We started arguing in fourth person. You ever do that? You ever argue in fourth person? Like there's a mystery man that lives in your place all of a sudden. I woke up one morning. I was like, you know, I was getting some cereal this morning, but someone drank all the milk. Well, someone said they're going to store and get some more milk. Well, someone didn't leave any money on the counter. Well, someone knows I'm good for the money. Well, someone's going to get hit in the mouth. Right, you say someone because you love that person. You would have put the blame on them, right? So like, oh, someone did this. Because what you want to say is, bitch, you can't leave these chips open like this. You got to roll the chip bag up. These are $4 chips. You can't leave them open like that. You got to roll them up. You got to roll the chip bag up. But you can't say that. Because then you'll be on the couch like, can someone bring me a blanket? Look, someone said some things earlier. They shouldn't have said. Someone's really sorry. Talk to me, please. Adorable story. We were at the mall one night, and I'm looking at these black t-shirts. She thinks I wear too much black. So from across the store, she yells out, "Stay away from the blacks!" And there was a brother there. And I'm like, she doesn't mean you. She's talking about the shirts. And he was like, it's cool. Don't worry about it. And then he robbed me. And she was like, I told you so. Someone never listens to me.
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17: People shoot heroin and go, you know red meat to kill you. Red meat to kill you. Only in America, red meat a killing. We got too much food in America. Too much food. What do you mean red meat to kill you? People are starving all over the world. What do you mean red meat to kill you? No. Don't eat no red meat. No. Don't eat no green meat, okay? What you talking about? Yo, you're one of the chosen few people on this earth that's lucky enough to get your hands on a steak, bite down it, okay? America, man, we got so much food. You realize America's the only country in the whole world that makes people feel bad for being fat? The only country in the whole world. People starving all over the world. If you fat someplace else, people are like, damn, how you do that? That's amazing. I gotta hang with you. Oh, you think you're all that with your fat ass? Well, I'll put on some weight, we gonna hang. Too much food in America, man. We got so much food in America, we're allergic to food. Allergic to food. You think anybody in Rwanda's got a lactose intolerance? Then we got some people don't eat pork. What is that about? You don't eat pork. You don't eat pork. Some people don't eat pork for religious reasons, which I think is dumb. I ain't know nobody's religion. But I refuse to believe that on Judgment Day, my diet's going to come into question, okay? What you eat don't got to do with who you are as a person, okay? Hey, God, I killed a bunch of kids, but I ain't right. No, that ain't going to happen, man, no. See, people don't realize, like, religious books were written by man. Man wrote everything, right? Man wrote the Bible, man wrote the Quran, man wrote the Torah, all that written by man. And thousands of years ago, before there was, you know, like 5,000 years ago, before there was Reynolds Wrap, before there was refrigerators, before there was freezers, before there was seasoning, a pork chop might kill you. That's right, one drop, oh, I'm dead. But times have changed. That's right. See, times have changed. People, like, you know, 5,000 years ago, it's like, damn, this pork is killing everybody. How can we get people to not eat pork? Okay, tell them God said don't eat it. And everybody said, okay, God said don't eat it. They stopped eating it. Times have changed, though. And now we got refrigerators. We got freezers. We got saran wrap. We got Reynolds wrap. Now a pork chop's your friend. That's right. If you starve and a pork chop will save your life. Now you're the pig's ass. They cook it, right?
7: George W., he's come out against gay marriage. He is against gay marriage. Go make an amendment to the document that founded the country, the Constitution. He said, the sanctity of marriage is reserved for a man and a woman, and maybe another woman if he can get away with it. No, he didn't say that. No. He didn't say that. No, what he said was, the only time two men should be in bed together, one's a politician and the other's a lobbyist. That's what he said. No. I look at gay marriage the same way I look at when women fought for the right to work. We must work! Okay, help yourself. You're not banging. It sucks getting up every morning and working 8 hours. You go try a cupcake, see how you like it. Yeah, well, now we're working. And, this sucks. Whose idea was this? That Helen Gurley Brown is not going to work. It's like the gay guys. You want to get married? You want to get miserable? Oh, help yourself. We're all gay and happy. Everybody's getting married now. When you start getting divorced, you have to give half your paycheck to your next lover. And whose idea was this? We had it made. We had it made. And they all want what you can't have. Well, gay guys had it made. You go to a gay bar, there's five guys to every guy. You know, it's not too long before we all start getting gay wedding invitations. You know, a gay wedding would suck. I mean, what do you get two guys getting married? A girl? And what do you get two girls getting married? A video camera? I'd love to see that. Two married women fighting. I wonder who wins that argument. No, I'm kidding, girls. I have nothing but respect for women. You girls rock. You are tremendous. You run circles around us. You do everything better than we do. I saw a girl at the mall today. I tell you, she couldn't have been 16 years old walking around with a shirt that said whore on it. And her friend had a shirt that said porn star. And these were young girls. I'm going, Jesus, I guess your mom's not doing your laundry anymore, huh? I mean, I just don't get women's fashion. I mean, I like exposed skin. Don't get me wrong, but it's getting lower and lower. Leave a little something under the wrapping paper for Christmas morning is all I'm saying.
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6: Now, let me tell you something. Let me tell you why women, you win 99.9% of all fights. Yep. Because you are mental terrorists. You are brain ninjas. And you know how to get in there with your katana and just cut us and disappear into the night. This is what's gonna happen. You're in the fight, okay? It's going back and forth. She's gonna comment on tap that she's gonna say. And it's the tiniest, it's just a little tic-tac size comment. And she's gonna say it, and it's gonna go deep into your cerebellum, and it's gonna sit there. And at some point, 3 days later, 30 days later, it's going to explode, rotting you from within. I'm telling you right now. And it is gonna be a destroyer of worlds. It's something like this, right? She does the thing, she's gonna turn, and then she's gonna go like this. Well, you're stupid like your father. And at first, that means nothing. At first, we laugh at it. You say it, you walk away, we're like, what does that even mean? Bye. We have no idea that you just ninja'd our brain. We're gonna be in the basement 40 minutes from then, just pacing. Stupid like your father. My father's a brilliant man! You don't even know! Explosion. Now we're starting to spiral down. And so it's at this point, we need to fight some more. When we finally find you, you're always in the kitchen. You're in the kitchen, and you're feeling victorious, and you're sitting there eating some oodles and noodles. And here's the mistake that we make as guys. On the way to the kitchen, we didn't come up with anything to say. We have no dialogue prepared. And that's the first mistake, because then when we get in there right away, what do we default to? We swear a lot more, we get louder, and we point out the obvious, right? We commit, oh yeah, she's gonna eat noodles, she's gonna sit there, yeah, yeah, like, who bought the noodles? Just tell me who bought the noodles and I'll leave you alone. I did, that's right, I bought the noodles. I bought them, and you know what? I love noodles, and I loved them my whole life. I love them, and you know why? You know why I love them? Because when I was a little boy, my dad used to buy me all the noodles I wanted. He bought me all the noodles. If I said, Daddy, I want some noodles, he bought them. And you know why he bought them? Because he's a smart guy. You don't even know. That's the last thing we always have to say when we leave. You don't even know. You don't even know. You don't even know.
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7: I love hip-hop music, but I love the ridiculousness of rappers a little bit more at times. Like, I grew up listening to that music, and I love it. Like, I love beats and rhymes, but man, sometimes, like, the stuff rappers say in interviews, it's almost like, you know, when you're a law-abiding citizen, but you just can't get enough of, like, gangster movies, you know, because you know you'll never live that life. I have been interviewed a couple times for being a stand-up comic, and I'm always really careful about what I say. Like, I'm always like, oh, I don't want to say anything stupid and have, you know, my mom read it and be like, oh, you know, you had sex with someone, whatever. You know, I don't want to, you know, I'm always really careful what comes out of my mouth. But rappers will just say something insane, you know, because they're always drunk or high or both. They're drinking cough syrup. Like, I don't know exactly what's happening these days. But there was an interview with the rapper named Lil Wayne. I'm sure you guys know Lil Weezy, and he's great. But in this interview, they were like, so what do you do for fun? Do you like go see movies there, Lil Wayne? And he was like, nah, man, I don't see anything where someone yells action or cut, because that ain't real. And I was like, wow, you just don't like entertainment at all? Regular life is enough, you know, no escapism besides the, you know, cough syrup and cognac and weed, that's it? Maybe that's all you need. Maybe life is a movie when you like that. But and the interviewer, either being hilarious or totally missing the point, was like, so what then, plays? You go see plays?
2: Love comedy? You've come to the right place. This is iHeart Comedy.
5: George Carlin. I used to be Irish Catholic, now I'm an American. You know, you grow. Yeah. I was from one of those Irish neighborhoods in New York. One of those kind of parish schools. Wasn't typical. It was Corpus Christi was the name of it. Could have been any Catholic church, right? Our Lady of Great Agony. St. Rita Moreno. Our Lady of Perpetual Motion. What's the difference? What's the problem? Anyway. The church part and the neighborhood part were typical, but the school was not. It wasn't one of those old-fashioned parish kind of prison schools with a lot of corporal punishment and Sister Mary discipline with the steel ruler, right? Oh, my hand! Oh. And you'd fall 2 years behind in penmanship, right?
9: Well, he's behind in penmanship, Mrs. Carlin. I don't know why.
5: Well, he's crippled. He's trying to learn to write with his left hand. We didn't have that. I got lucky, you know. Got into a school where the pastor was kind of into John Dewey and progressive education, and he talked the diocese, into experimenting in our parish with progressive education and whipping the religion on us anyway and see what would happen with the two of them there. And worked out kind of nice. There was a lot of classroom freedom. There was no, for instance, there were no grades or marks, you know, no report cards to sweat out or any of that. There were no uniforms. There's no sexual segregation, boys and girls together. And the desks weren't all nailed down in a row, you know. They were movable desks and you had new friends every month. It was nice. Like I say, a lot of classroom freedom. In fact, there was so much freedom that by eighth grade, many of us had lost the faith. Because they made questioners out of us. And they really didn't have any answers, you know. They'd fall back on, well, it's a mystery.
10: Oh, thank you, Father. Mystery? I don't know. What's he talking about? Mystery.
5: Part of class clown was being an imitator, as you probably noticed. But I used to imitate the priests, which was right on the verge of blasphemy, you know. I could do them all rather well. I did Father Byrne the best. Father Byrne was the one who used to celebrate the children's mass. I always thought that was great, celebrate mass.
10: Yeah, man.
5: Father Byrne did the children's mass, did the sermon every week. He used to do parables about Dusty and Buddy. Dusty was a Catholic, and Buddy was not. And Buddy was always trying to talk Dusty into having a hot dog on Friday.
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12: And a Chihuahua, that's my wife's idea of the family pet. The dog I picked out for us is Bill, our golden retriever. He's 80 pounds. Now that is a dog, ladies and gentlemen. By the way, I named him Bill because I got him when Clinton was in office, and as a puppy, he was humping everything. But when it comes to dogs, the big ones, the little ones, I have criteria for what is and is not a dog. Here's what is not a dog. Anything that bounces when it barks. Not a dog. Anything I can easily dropkick over my back fence. Not a dog. Anything that's regularly terrified by a running leaf. Not a dog. It's a yapping beanie baby. That's what that is. It's the Richard Simmons of canines. That's all I'm saying. Yep, yep, yep, yep, yep, yep, yep, yep, yep, yep, yep. Honey, what was that? I don't know. Bill's sitting right next to me. I don't know either. Genius, do it again! I figured out size does matter in the canine brain. Bill, golden retriever, very smart animal. When he was a puppy and I had to potty train him, if he pooped on the living room carpet, I stuck his nose in it. 3 times later, he figured out, oh, I'm not supposed to crap here. Next two dogs, same thing. Now the little brain dead chihuahua comes along. She poops on the living room carpet, I stick her nose in it. 3 times later, she thinks, oh, I'm not supposed to crap ever. And that's why they shake. Another way that Chihuahua proved her lack of intelligence, most dogs know when you find a stick in the yard and you put it in your mouth and you run with it, you put the stick in your mouth sideways. I am not kidding. This little idiot dog found a stick about as long as she was. She stuck it in her mouth to run with it, but it was sticking straight out the front. This is all true. We're all sitting on the couch watching TV. She comes running through the house as fast as she can. That stick sticking straight out. And as she runs across the carpet in front of us, for some reason, she decided to quickly look down. Oh, yeah, stick stuck in the carpet, crammed down her throat. With momentum, she actually pole vaulted over the stick. Of course, my wife and my girls were like, ah! I couldn't breathe. I was laughing so hard. And then I thought, damn, if she'd been going just a little faster, I'd have a new puppet, a chihuahua on a stick.
2: 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This is iHeart Comedy.
0: My microwave. You got a microwave, sir? Of course you do. You're a human being on the planet Earth. My microwave, it was given to me by my mother. It was one of the first microwaves, I think, that was ever invented. It's got wood on the side of it. Like fake wood to trick you into thinking it's made of wood, I guess. A handmade microwave. It's got 50 buttons on it. It has a lot of buttons. It's gigantic. 50 buttons. One of the buttons says plate of food on it. What are the other 49 buttons for? I got plate of food? That's it, isn't it? Right next to it, it says potato. If I put a potato on a plate, that's a plate of food. That's the same button. That's just a shadow button of the real button. I don't even use the plate of food button. I do what everyone does. I press 100 start. Now, when that's done, I push the little button, open it up, I put my finger in the food, and if it's still cold, I slam the door shut, and I press 100 start again. That's how you cook. My world. But I can never wait that whole 2 minutes. After about 127, I get hungry, and I just open it and leave the remainder time for the next meal. That's a cold pocket. I tried imitation crab the other day. That's the worst imitation I've ever laid eyes on. Why'd we imitate crab anyway? I saw The Deadliest Catch. We got thousands of these things. There's more crab than people know what to do with. Would you like to try some imitation panda bear, sir? Would that be delicious? This is delicious. What is this? That's imitation cocaine. Eat up. Really? What's it made out of? Real crab, actually.
1: Aziz Ansari.
3: I like music a lot, man. I was listening to this rapper, Kanye West. He has his song where he's talking about how hard he's worked to get to the top. In the song, he has a line where he goes, "Why don't you try making 5 beats a day for 3 summers?" That doesn't sound all that difficult. Boom, boom, boom, boom, boom, boom, boom, boom, boom, boom, boom. Well, that's 3 right there, and that's just 10 seconds from a random spring day. I don't know if it's tougher in the summers, but there you go, Kanye. Aziz Ansari tried. My favorite musician right now, though, is this rapper M.I.A. Are you guys familiar with her? She's amazing. Like, she's from the UK. She's originally from Sri Lanka, and then she moved to the UK. She's putting out this music that's just amazing. And a couple of months ago, I saw her show at the Knitting Factory. And, oh, man. Oh, God. I was like a 15-year-old boy at a John Mayer concert. 15-year-old girl. I was like a gay 15-year-old boy. At a- Don't edit it, because it was just so organic, right? But yeah, I was just totally smitten, you know? And after the show, I was like, I gotta say something to her. So I went with what I thought she would respond to. I said something in Tamil, which is this obscure Southeast Asian language that both of us happen to speak. Got a lot in common, not a big deal. So she's like just standing there and I'm like, hey, rumba nella parta. And she's like, what was that? I was like, you speak Tamil, right? And she was like, yeah. And I was like, well, rumba nella parta. Which basically translates to very, very good songs. Yeah. Yeah. I know what makes the ladies run wild. And then what happened next, I'm not making this up. This is the truth. She smiled at me, got in her car, and left. Hey, that's the truth, man. Don't call me a liar. Some of you may be noticing a depressing pattern in my material. I think the problem was, I don't speak Tamil that well. Like, I would never say something like this, obviously, but if I wanted to say, you have beautiful breasts, I couldn't say that. What I'd have to say is, Wanaka Inga Ramanalarakadu, which basically translates to, for you, right here, it's awesome. For those listening on the CD, I was rubbing my breasts when I said right here, in case you're confused. Don't skip my track, please.
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10: My dreams aren't coming true. This is a good night for me, but let's be honest, folks. Ever watch 80s biography and realize what a boring life you're leading? I was watching the one on Ted Williams, the baseball player. This guy raised himself as a latchkey kid, gets drafted by the Boston Red Sox, becomes the greatest hitter in the history of baseball. At the peak of his career, he signs up for World War II, becomes the most decorated fighter pilot in that war, goes back into baseball. He's the last guy to hit 400, sleeps with every woman in Boston 22 times, signs up for the Korean War, gets 4 more medals. And then the show ends, and I look at the shelf above my TV. There's a picture of me in 5th grade holding a 3-inch sunfish. They don't tell you how fast life goes by. One minute, you're 18 years old, you're banging high school cheerleaders. Then in a blink of an eye, you're 48. You're sitting on a bench in front of Hickory Farms at the mall wearing a members-only jacket. Waiting for your wife to pick up your Flomax. That's when I feel my oldest, when I'm at the mall, you know, when I see these young girls I used to smile at, they used to smile back. Now they look at me like, what's that Buttafuku guy staring at you? And I know I can't sleep with these girls. Apparently it's inappropriate when you're married, so I just try to creep them out now. You know, I'll follow them right into Abercrombie and Fitch and just stand a foot behind them while they're picking out jeans for an hour. Just going... Yeah, get those, the ones with the holes in the ass. I like those. Get them, I said. Ooh, did I say that out loud? You know, this is how I know I'm getting old. I actually pulled a muscle in my neck, giving my wife the finger behind her back. That's a true story, folks. We're having a fight, and she walked out of the kitchen. I went, ah, Jesus. Don't run away, honey, I'm hurt. Am I that old? I gotta warm up before I give somebody the finger? Pull a neck muscle yelling at her. You know what we're fighting about? She wanted a security system for the house and they wanted $8,000 to install it. So I said no. So according to my wife, that means I don't love her. Which I don't, but it's got nothing to do with the security system. And this was her argument. She goes, what if one of those illegal aliens we see in the neighborhood tries to break into the house and rape me? I'm like, what do your fantasies have to do with this? She goes, I'm serious. He could cut my throat and leave me to die. What do my fantasies have to do with this? Imagine the ego on my wife. She thinks some illegal immigrant wants to have sex with her. Although she's right, you know, they do jobs Americans don't want to do anymore.
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1: George Lopez.
4: It's funny because I have a cousin that got hit by a train, and really, and not his whole body, just his leg, like that. Hey, Manuel, a train's coming. No, it's not. There was a lady that got hit by a train and her family was suing the Blue Line because they said that she didn't speak English. And I'm thinking, you know what? If you're standing on the track and you hear,
1: ¿Qué quiere decir eso? Mijo, ¿qué quiere decir? I have an aunt. Ah, oh, man. That hates me so much. And one day she said,
8: QA.
1: You know, you're gonna end up on the street, cabrón. Yeah, cabrona, on the Walk of Fame. But it was a bad family, man. I mean, just, you know, it still is. I don't have any contact with them, you know. If they want to get a hold of me, they call the Enquirer. We all have them in our family. Yeah, you got them, right, bro? You can't leave. Who's coming? Oh, wait a minute. Hang on, we'll be right there. Come on in. Clean that up. Hey, you know what? I had a cousin that went out with one of our cousins. Look how I got quiet over here, right here. Let go of my hand till after. And when they showed up at the house, I was like, Bobby, we're cousins. Second cousins, eh? My mom and her mom don't even talk.
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6: Bill, why is my eye twitching? Does this mean I'm in perimenopause? Where's my phone?
7: Juliana, maybe we can ask an actual human.
6: Yes, because I have questions, and I bet you do too. Like, is it normal?

0: All the healthy stuff sucks, like tofu. Oh, great, yeah, no thanks. It's like Jell-O with tuberculosis, you know?
1: We was going to my stepmother's funeral, and it was like one of the coldest days in the history of Peoria, Illinois, like 20 below zero. Then you go home, right, and you eat everything. All the neighbors bring food, you know, everybody brings something. You eat and drink, forget about the past, try to look forward. A lady named Miss Irene brought some dressing, beautiful dressing with almonds, you know. It was beautiful. Miss Irene used to help raise me, too, you know, with my grandmother. And she had some beautiful dressing. We was eating it till somebody saw some little feet on their almonds.
2: Say, Rich, there's some feet hanging on my almonds.
1: Say, well, you the only one got a roach.
2: The rest of us had almonds. Now kiss my ass. I don't want to hear it, all right? My grandmother said, now don't say nothing to her, boy. So you know she going blind. Say she can't see very well. She probably left the oven open overnight and they crawled in there. But you did have roaches, baby. You had roaches just like everybody else. They're good too, wasn't they, honey?
1: I said this, damn, you know it's damn near impossible to kill roaches. I mean, they just won't die. You be talking about decon, roaches laugh in your face. Roaches come out of them.
2: Hey, when are you gonna have some more decon? Say Friday, okay. Say it's a decon party Friday, fella. You got anything for the rats? Cause they coming Thursday.
1: Ain't nothing can kill roaches for sure except 12D.
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5: I'm glad we got it over with, though. You know, I didn't mean one of these people 65, 70 deciding to have kids. It's creepy. Just because science says you can't doesn't mean you should. It's not fair to the kids either. Old sperm makes old sperm kids. It's true. I see them at the park. There's a difference. Young sperm kids doing flips on the monkey bars, climbing trees, running real fast. Old sperm kids in a sweater on the bench. All cold and shaky in the middle of July. And a lot of weird twins, too. You notice that? There's all this in vitro cloning going on. They're popping twins out left and right. And they're not like normal twins, which are creepy enough. These are like shifty and paranoid. Because they know they're not supposed to be here. There's a pair in my neighborhood. I call him Little Johnny Two-Head. Because they always walk single file. You think it's one kid coming at you. Then at the last minute, the other one pops his head out. They're always saying weird stuff to me, too. They're like, can we swim in your pool? We won't eat your liver. I'm all freaked out about my health now. I'm at a point now where I never feel that great ever. You know what I mean? People are like, how you doing? I'm like, I'm doing okay. Then in my head, I'm thinking, except for the weird rash on my elbow. Then I go home on WebMD. Why do I have a weird rash on my elbow? WebMD says, oh, you probably have poison ivy. Or cancer. Is that the worst website in the history of websites? Why do I have the sniffles? Oh, you have the common cold. Or nose cancer. They should just rename it youprobablyhavecancer.com. See you tomorrow night when you look up insomnia. What are you going to do, though? Go back to the gym? Can't do that. It's brutal. Right? Does everyone in the gym knows you haven't been there in 10 years? They're all in their Nike high-tech gear. You walk in jeans and pink leg warmers. Big red, white, and blue headband doing stretches that nobody does anymore. Making noises on the treadmill that nobody else is making. You literally sound like a whale, like a sad whale. And you hear from the other side of the gym. Some other lard ass. Now you're communicating.
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5: Not all old-timey terms are cool, though. Some of them are racist, but again, they're so old that people understand where they came from, so they still use them. One of my uncle uses all the time that just drives me up the wall is he'll go, he loves this one. He goes, you don't stand a Chinaman's chance. I'm like, Jesus Christ. That's pretty mean, you know? Because when someone says that, that means you don't have any chance which has got to be discouraging to hear if you're Chinese. I guess I

0: probably be pretty upset by that, you know. But it comes from when they first moved over here, and I guess they had no chance. You hear them all the time. They're like, what's another one you hear? No way, Jose. Right? Sounds innocent enough. What are they really saying? Not gonna happen, Mexican. Sorry. You'd be better off Chinese at this point. They are taking over the world. I don't know if you guys have picked up a paper, but they're coming. So if someone tells you you have a Chinaman's chance, you should be like, really? Thanks. I was having a rough day, and now I know I'm unstoppable. Love the old-timey terms. Another one my uncle uses. This one is not racist, so relax. But I was screwed up, though. It goes, fool me once, shame on you. Fool me twice, shame on me. Fool me three times, cut it out.
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3: I had a bacon sundae today, and yeah, I'll tell you what it is. What is that? That's like you just saw a really scary bug or something. Not that it's the first time you heard about a bacon sundae. What is that? Really? Bacon and sundae? You don't know what either of those things are? Or what they would be possibly like together? I don't know either of those words! So I had one today. And someone wrote to me, how are you so high always and can still spell Sunday? Because I spelled it S-U-N-D-A-E. And they were impressed that I could do that. I can spell while I'm high, you guys. I totally can. It's the math that's a bit of an issue. And it's also an issue when I'm not high. Are you sensing a pattern? All right, so no one else wrote to me because everybody's playing by the rules and they're not on their phones. But normally at this point, I would read one that says something like, did we just pay money to watch you just read tweets from your phone?
4: A farmer went to New York for the first time on a visit and never been to New York before. And after checking in the hotel, he called room service. He said, hey, would you send me a pole, a violin, and a redhead? Room service clerk said, send you a pole, a violin, and a redhead. He said, that's a strange request. He said, what you want that for? The farmer said, well, I ain't never been to New York before, and I don't know if I'm going to whittle, fiddle, or diddle. This is a fella's wife couldn't sleep too good at night, so the doctor suggested that maybe the sound of a canary singing would help her go to sleep. So this guy went down to the pet shop and got a canary and brought it home, put it in a cage, fed it nice water. At night, bird started singing. It's beautiful singing. The wife dozed off, went to sleep for the first time in over 7 weeks. First time she really slept sound in 7 weeks, this canary was singing. This guy got up and looked at the canary, and he noticed he was so happy that the canary had sung his wife to sleep. He wanted to do something. He picked the canary up and noticed he had one leg. And this guy got the canary, gathered up, and put him in a cage and rushed back to the pet store. He said, look here, man, this canary got one leg. The guy said, what you want, a singer or a dancer? It's funny how people are. I see you laying out by the pools trying to get this brown. I'm in the room with the shade down. My name is Fox. F-O-F-O-X-X. And I don't belong to no group. Every time people see X, they think he's Muslim. I don't join no group, especially those that don't eat pork. There's some pork eaters going to heaven, too. That's right. What did a hog ever do to you? So don't be for the hog. Don't be for the hog. We'd be swimming in slop tonight. Some people won't eat a pig snoot because they look at it as a snoot. But I don't. I just say, oh, there's two holes in the meat. I see you laughing in your hand. I noticed everybody. I wanted to be a politician, but I just couldn't take stuff from folks. I wanted to be president. I dreamed of it as a youngster. I could see it. Red Fox, president of the United States, sitting there in the Black House. Don't laugh. When you're president, you can paint like you want to.
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2: I'll tell you what, if you're a comedian and you survive a plane crash, you're going to get some killer material out of that. That would be my whole act if it were me. I'd be, you know, like, hey, guys, so I just survived a plane crash, and boy, are my arms tired. Tired from, you know, pushing all the dead, all the bodies and the body parts, pushing them, you know, because they were all dead, you know. They were all just dead. There was nothing in their eyes. Their eyes were blank because they were gone. They were gone. They were gone. I survived. I don't know why. I mean, why did I survive, you know? I can't live the rest of my life. I got to earn it now, don't I? They were gone. They were gone. Oh, God. But at least they didn't have to go through baggage claim. Am I right? Because that's the real hell. Whoa. I tell you. Why do they even let kids get on the airplane? You know what I mean? Why do they even let the kids on the airplane? Why do they seat them next to me? Mister, what's out the window? Mister, what's out the window? I want to look out the window. Mister, what's out the window? You know what I did? I gave him my window seat. Look out the window all day, you know? And then when the engine failed, and it warped the wing, and it just tore the side of the plane open, and he just got sucked right out of the... just right out, you know? Just, oh, my... 36,000 feet, just... Hey, miss, gone. Gone. Oh, God. Oh, God. Oh, God. Oh, God, that should have been me. That should have been me. That was my damn seat. Oh, God. Oh, God. I guess being a kid is hard. You know, you forget. Your hands are tiny. You can't hold on.
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7: So I'm a comedian. That's my job. Jobs are funny. There are no hard, fast rules on making it to the top, but a pretty good rule of thumb is if you make it to age 35 and your job still involves wearing a name tag, you've probably made a serious vocational error somewhere along the line. Work shoes are another bad sign. You know, you just don't see any Fortune 500 CEOs running around in steel-tipped chukka boots. I think the easiest job in the world has to be coroner. Surgery on dead people. A lot of leeway there, huh? What's the worst thing that could happen? You know, if everything went wrong, maybe you get a pulse. Oh, Christ, honey, I gained one on the table today. Conversely, I think the hardest job in the world has to be bank guard in Alaska. You got 50 customers in the joint. They're all wearing ski masks. You should love it when they warn you about bank robbers. Be on the lookout. He's armed and dangerous. I think armed says it all for me. When are they ever armed and gregarious? You know, like, sure, occasionally you'll bump into an Amish minister packing an Uzi, but I don't really.
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8: I can hear it, man. It's hard, though. Sometimes I tour. I tour for like 9 months, right? And I missed out on Mother's Day. You guys missed out on Mother's Day? Don't ever forget, your parents would never let you live it down. Happy Mother's Day to me! Happy Mother's Day to me, huh? Guess who bought me flour? Me! Nice to finally see you! In December. Happy Halloween, too! Hey, next year, why don't you dress up in costume? Like a son who cares. Where are my Vietnamese people at? Any Vietnamese? It's like a Vietnamese Rocky. Hey, yo, Adrian.
6: What's up with Saigon, huh? Come on, coach.
8: thank you, one Vietnamese guy.
6: Hey, yo, Adrian. Nguyen.
8: I'm proud of being Vietnamese. My only complaint is this. How the hell did my people end up running every nail salon across America? What the hell happened? How did we go from running through the Vietnam jungle to doing a pedicure? What the hell happened, folks? What was our final plan of attack before we left Vietnam? Vietnam, listen up. One day we're going to take over USA 1 foot at a time, damn. That's the plan of attack right there. We're going to take over from the toe up. That's the plan. We spread over USA like fungus from the toe. USA, $5, make you holler. What possessed us to take over every Yum Yum Donuts and turn it into a hair salon? What happened? Okay, only four Asians know what I'm talking about.
9: I know, it's true.
8: Right? Like, we want to do American nails and hair so bad that we trick you guys. We have, like, an American name on the sign over the salon. You look inside, not a single American employee working inside, right? Instead, it's a whole South Vietnamese ninja village working on a pedicure. It's like, hello, welcome to Angie's Nails. And yeah, exactly. Angie, that's a very American name. Yeah, here, please speak to Angie. Angie, not here. But who the hell is Angie?
9: We don't know. You pay us, we call you Angie. 2-4-1. Come.
8: You ladies ever got that, like, that tractor beam of sales? Come here, come inside, come here. What is this? It's like a meteor shower outside. It's like so urgent.
9: Come here, come inside. There's asteroid out there. Come here. Armageddon. Come inside. I give you facial. Come inside.
8: They'll say anything, right?
9: French tip, diamond tip, clitacere, manicure, I molest you. Come inside.
10: Joan Rivers.
11: I think God divides. If he makes you gorgeous, he makes you stupid. And if he makes you rich, he makes you a bow wow. I truly believe, oh yes. And most of us are in the middle. Oh yes. You know who marries rich? Nurses and stewardesses. Oh, listen to me. See, you don't read the Enquirer. There was an article in the National Enquirer. Nurses marry rich because they wait for a rich guy in an oxygen tent. You're going to marry me, you want your hair cut off. I'm married. And stewardesses get married because they don't wear underwear and the men go bananas. They're always getting a man a blanket and climbing up. Let me get you a blanket. Sit by the window, you see the earth. Sit by the aisle, you see the moon. And that's what men, and then men love them. Oh, and can we talk about stewardesses here? Oh, stewardess, my window's open. Not my aisle. Oh, yes. Were you a stewardess?
12: Yeah.
11: And what airline?
12: TWA,
11: the worst. They never leave the damn ground. You drive all the way to Chicago. I was on your airline. There wasn't a bathroom. I asked for a bathroom. They gave me a styrofoam cup mock occupado. Oh, please. You're the one. Stewardess, where's my seat? 3 inches below where it was last year. Oh, please. This is the one that did it to me. Orange and tramps and who is this? A friend you met on the airplane? They're all tramps. This is a tramp on my left. That's why when a plane lands, they call it layover. And so I'm, oh, certainly. Never let your husband go with a stewardess. Stewardess, my husband's cold. He wasn't last night. Oh, they are so mean. I got sick on a plane. Stewardess, I need a throw up bag. Doesn't your dress have pockets? They are so mean. And the men love them, because all they know, welcome aboard. Wake them up in the middle of the night, what do you say? Welcome aboard, exactly. And they marry rich. Who is this you're with?
12: Boyfriend.
11: A boyfriend, you get a ring? You can get engaged, get a ring, get married. How old are you?
12: 29.
11: How old's your name? Lachelle, get married, 29 it's time. How old were you when you got married? 26, so no chicken either, yeah. I was 28, was I glad to get married. When you look back what you were dating, that's why don't get discouraged with him. When you look... the men I dated for a while, I was dating... Can we talk here? I was dating for a while. I was dating a transvestite, and my mother said, marry him, you'll double your wardrobe. Oh, you don't know. I was dating a proctologist with a sense of humor. Did you ever date a proctologist? Oh, you go out, you have drinks, you go bottoms up. I never wanted to shake his hand. Forget it, just wave goodnight.
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13: The other kid we have is, she's a girl and she's 4 and she's a douchebag. She is. Jerk. The other day I'm like, put your shoes on, we're trying to leave. Put your shoes on, please. Put your shoes on. Put your shoes on. How many times can you say that to somebody before you just want to kick them right in the face? Seriously, if you're with a group of people that are trying to go somewhere and you can't go because a member of your party just refuses to put their shoes on? You don't do that to people. Imagine being with a group, hey, we can't go. Why? Because Bill won't put his shoes on, he just won't put them on. Bill, what's your problem? I don't want to put them on. Kids suck, seriously. The other day, I walk in the kitchen, she's talking to my wife. She says, Mama, I saw a doggy today. And I was like, really, where did you see a doggy? And she's like, I'm telling Mama, not you. I'm like, hey, just asking to be nice anyway. Like that was gonna be an awesome story that you saw a dog. I got better stories than you. I have an interesting life. I'm on television. I won an Emmy. You don't ask me what happened to me today, you little bitch. I'd love to, for one day, just be totally honest. Oh, you drew a dog? Let me see. That's a scribble. That's nothing. That's not even anything. Show me a dog that looks like that. I'll give you $1,000. Seriously. Oh, the other day I was just like, just dreaming about just kicking her. Like, kicking her out a window, you know? Just, I would never hurt her, but I wanna. I do, you know? One time my daughter had a black eye because she walked into a door because she's stupid. And she had a little black eye. And I took her to ice cream. We went to an ice cream place. And everybody in the ice cream place is like, give me a dirty look. And I realized they think I hit her. And she has a black eye. Now that's why I'm taking her ice cream. That's what they think. And I was so insulted. I want to say, hey, she's this big. You think if I hit her, she'd have a black eye? She'd be decimated. There'd be nothing there. I would ruin her head with one punch, easily. She has no defensive skills. She sucks. She'd be like just smiling at me and like, there'd be just a dent there like a bomb went off.
1: Paul laughs all the time. I Heart Comedy.
14: We're frightened. The media has just scared us because we're docile. The government and the media, they want you scared, so they keep making up all these enemies. You know, you got these people in the Mideast. Oh, they're gonna kill us. No, they're not. We're fine. We're America. We're fine. We're wealthy. We're powerful. Why? Because we're smart and hardworking? No. Water. Got a lot of it. Notice the poorer countries? Very dry. We have so much water, it's a joke. We have fun. We play. We have water parks. We squirt it down tubes and roll around in it and shoot it. We have fountains. What is a fountain? It's just us blasting water in the air like, look at all this water. We don't even need it. And then what do? At the fountain, we take money we don't need and throw it in. Can you imagine a kid from Pakistan coming to this country? He would be like, woo! Even our showers, we can't get enough water going down the drain. It used to be one shower head. Now there's a manhole cover blasting thousands of gallons a second, and then 4 other spigots hidden in different directions. Because why should you have to move in the shower? I don't want to move. I want to stand like this. One on my face, one in each pit. Steamed water being pumped in so I can breathe it. And then a bottle of water. While not any bottle of water. Bring me water from a poor island nation, Fiji. Bring me Fiji's water because I have very little water there. I want that.
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26: She's funny. She'll try to watch things with me. Like, I love Lord of the Rings, L-O-T-R, as it's known to some. Yeah. Now, she doesn't like it as much as I do, but she'll watch it with me and try to get into it, which is nice. But we're watching it the other day, and she's like, so is that Merlin the Magician? Yeah, I'm like, no. That's Gandalf the Wizard. Merlin the Magician's from King Arthur. That isn't even real. My God, how dumb am I? We went to Maui in January. That was fun. She was like, we're going to go snorkeling. She's like, let's go scuba diving. I was like, let's not. She's like, why not? So I guess I don't think I should be in charge of my own air. That's why. That's a horrible idea. You have to mix your air. I wouldn't have a chance. 5 seconds in, I'd be like, too much. And then your eye pops out of your head. And that'll suck because the mask will catch your eye and your other eye. I'd be like, what the hell? Is that my eye? And then you're like, oh my God, that is my eye. So you take your mask off, you get your eye, but the water swishes in and sucks your eye out. And then a big sea turtle eats it right in front of you. Yeah, and you got to cut open his belly and crawl in there to get it. But there's like an old man with a puppet hanging out. Yeah, and the puppet's like, I want to be a bully someday. I'm like, shut up, puppet. That is 5 stories wrapped into one.
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28: I know y'all looking at me now, what's wrong with him? I'm the way I am because of my parents. My mother and father are the reason I am the way I am. My parents are different. My mother is saved. We in Georgia, I ain't got to explain that to you. My mama saved. My mama know Jesus, that's all. She ain't never taught us nothing else, ain't never tell us to have an open mind about nothing. Jesus, Jesus, Jesus, that's all my mama know. My daddy is a hoodlum. 83-year-old thug-ass hoodlum. My daddy shoot everybody in here. I know he will, too, because he old. He can't see that good no more. My mother raised us in the church. My mother raised us religiously in the church. Her thing was Jesus Christ. Now, I ain't preaching to you. You believe anything you want to believe. I mean, I'm down with all religions. Hey, if you a Muslim, you know, wassala, wassala, whatever y'all saying. You a Catholic, hey, sprinkle, sprinkle. You a Jehovah Witness, that's fine with me too. Just give me a call before you come by. I'm tired of y'all surprising my ass every Saturday. I might want to come to the door, have a little surprise waiting on you sometime. Come to the door butt naked with a shotgun in my hand. Had them little watchtower strode all down the street.
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5: Every time I do something, never works out right. I always get stuck, you know? That's how I got my name, Rodney Dangerfield. Yeah, I went into show business. I wanted to better myself. And I saw an ad in the paper that said, improve your personality. So I went to see the man, and he told me my personality was okay, but my name was my problem. Well, I said to him, my name? Well, how can a name be a problem? Well, even William Shakespeare said, what's in a name? He said, who? I said, William Shakespeare. He said, look, you want to listen to me, you want to listen to your friends? I said, I don't understand. I mean, is it good to change your name? He said, of course, I always keep changing my name. In fact, right now, I can give you a very good deal. There was a man here last week, left me a deposit on the name, he never came back. Actually, it's a $1,000 name. I'll tell you what I'll do. I have a new name coming in next week. And I need the space. I'll let you have the name for $500. I said, $500? That's a lot of money. He said, it's a great name. It's a name. Once people hear it, they'll start saying it. I said, what's the name? He said, Rodney Dangerfield. I said, Rodney Dangerfield? He said, see, you just heard it. You're starting to say it. Listen to me. Take the name. Seymour, go down in the basement, look in the blue box, and bring up a Rodney Dangerfield. I said, wait a minute. Suppose I use the name and I don't like it. Can I bring it back? He said, of course. All I ask is one thing. While you're using the name, don't give it a bad name. So finally, I decided to call myself Rodney Dangerfield. As soon as I got home, I thought to myself, what did I do? I made a mistake. I called a guy up. I said, look, this is Rodney Dangerfield. He said, who? I said, Dangerfield, don't you remember? He said, oh yeah, Shakespeare's friend. I said, look, I don't want the name. He said, don't be foolish. Try it for 2 weeks. I guarantee you'll keep it. So I tried the name for 2 weeks. I still didn't like it. I went to bring it back. I couldn't find the guy. He changed his name.
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7: 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He's little, I'm giant, there's no way he'd get out from under me. And this is true. My son is awesome, and he's already smart and funny. And at the time of the story, he was 2.5. And we're playing on the bed almost every night before he goes to sleep, ends with us just burning off his energy and him just being a crazy person. And so we wrestle on the bed, and he like makes up these scenarios. He's like, you be Wolverine and I'll be Superman. And I'm like, well, you know, they're from two separate universes. Like, and he's like, what? Like, no, never mind. And this really happened recently. He's like, you be Darth Vader and I'll be Anakin. And I'm like, well, there. Okay, okay. Daddy will shut up and just play. So we're playing, and I'm shirtless. It's okay, because he's my son. Like, if I do it with your kid, it's weird. But I wouldn't. But if I did, it would be weird. So I'm shirtless, and my son points to this gross, disgusting thing, points to my gut, and I swear to God, he goes, "Baby? Damn you." Turns out a 2.5-year-old cannot take a headbutt.
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6: I grew up in a small town called Las Vegas, Nevada. And nobody understands what that means. Everyone's like, "What? You grew up in Vegas? That must have been crazy. That had to be crazy." No, it wasn't. Because you can't do anything in Vegas until you're 21. And a lot of your life is lived before you're 21. Upwards of 20 years. So it was boring for me, you know, and I used to live in New York, so when I was on the plane back to Vegas, like, the guys next to me were celebrating about what they were going to see, and I had nothing, you know, because they go because it's the Shangri-La of debauchery, and I go because my mom is there. They go because whatever happens there stays there, and I left there. So when I was on the plane, those guys were like, "Yeah, Vegas, there's going to be cocaine and hookers." And then I'm just like, "I'm going to sleep on my mom's couch. It's physically too small for my body. But then we'll watch Planet Earth on Blu-ray. Bonding experience in HD." And then those guys will be like, "We're going to drink and gamble all day and night." And then I'm just like, "I hope

0: And then those guys would be like, we're gonna have experiences we'll never forget / never remember. Leaving me no choice but to respond with, I'm gonna get into an awkward conversation with my white stepfather about who started slavery. Then I'm gonna walk away and say, I don't wanna talk about this. I have no idea why you brought this up. Hour later, he'll come over to me with the printout from the internet, throw it in my lap, and say, see, Africans started it. And instead of stabbing him in the left ear, I'll just say, Merry Christmas. That's what it's like for me. Because I never stop singing. Best part about that joke is when people come up to me after a show, they're like, really? Cinnamon? We gotta try this ghetto spaghetti I've been hearing so much about. Or spaghetto. I make puns and then leave.
1: Russell Peters.
2: I get a call from the USO and they're like, hey, Russell, do you want to entertain the troops? And I'm like, sure. Which ones? I go, the American troops. I go, why not the Canadian troops? They said, because that guy's busy. I said, all right, fine then. I go, what do I got to do? They go, where am I going to perform? They go, you're going to perform on the USS Eisenhower. I go, what's that? They said, it's an aircraft carrier. I go, cool, where's that parked? They go, it's not parked. It's in the middle of the ocean. Oh, okay. How am I getting there? Go to the airport tomorrow morning and there'll be a plane there to meet you and it will take you to the ship. And I'm like, all right, cool. So I get me and my crew together and we head to the airport the next morning and we see this big brown military plane sitting in the middle of the airfield. And you know when you see a situation and you know that that is your situation, but you don't want that to be your situation, you know? So I see the big aircraft, the military aircraft, and I'm acting like I don't see it. I'm looking around like, where's our plane? I don't see anything that looks like an airplane to me. And it's like when somebody sets you up on a blind date and some chick walks in and she's described what she's wearing, like, are you, no, kidding me? Wait, what? Right, so I get used to the idea that this is the plane that I gotta get on, right? So I get on this military plane. Now, getting on a military plane is not like getting on a regular airplane. If you don't like flying, don't get on a military plane. It's not for regular people. You know when you get on a regular airplane, you walk through a little tube attached to the side of the plane, and you walk on, and then the flight attendant greets you and says, oh, there you're sitting in 3B. Good ahead, sir. Please, right here, on the right. Well, when you get on a military plane, you're entering from the ass of the plane, right? So, like, the back of the plane goes blue, and then you get in. And you know on a regular plane, when you sit down, if the plane's flying this way, you face this way. Well, on a military plane, if the plane's flying this way, you face this way. So, we get on, and on a regular airplane, they give you things to make you feel comfortable. You know, they'll be like, all right, sir, would you like a blanket? Here's some headphones, some beverage, maybe some peanuts. And, you know, and you're like, all right, cool. Well, you get on the military plane to make you feel comfortable. They give you a helmet, a life jacket, these goggles, these soundproof headphones so you can't hear yourself screaming. And you know on the regular airplane they tell you your seat can be used as a flotation device and that there's a life jacket under your seat. Well, on the military plane they give you the life jacket right away. They give it to me and I'm like, oh, should I just hang on to this? No, you should put it on. Why would I put it on? That's ridiculous. Just put it on. But what's, why? Just in case we land in the water. Who's ever landed in the water? Who's ever landed in the water and went, whew, that was close. That's never happened. So I put on this life jacket, and there's a little pouch hanging from the bottom. It kind of hangs right over your pouch. And it's got a zip on it. I go, what's in there? They go, some survival stuff. I go, I'm not going to survive if we land in the water. So I open the pouch because I'm nosy. I want to see what they think we need to survive. And I open it and there's like this pink powder, you know, that you're supposed to pour out into the water in case you land in there. And it like creates like a big pink circle around you, which I found somewhat offensive. Like if I crash in the water, they're gonna be looking for an Indian guy in a big pink dot in the middle of the ocean, I think. There's some sort of racial undertone there. So there's this powder, and then there's like a light that lights up when the water hits it. And then there's a whistle, I guess in case a shark is coming. And he's offside. Stop, where are you going? Come on. There's a glow stick, I guess in case a rave breaks out when you're in the water. You know, just... Oh my God, dude, the water feels so good all over my legs. Feel my hands, rub my hands.
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4: Welcome to AA, everyone. I'm Larry. I'll be your moderator. But it looks like we have a whole smorgasbord of new members. We'll be getting a chance to meet them in a minute, but let's start off with the Serenity Prayer.
5: God grant the serenity to the courage to change, the wisdom to know the difference.
4: Well, that was different. Well, let's start off by going around the room so the new members can introduce themselves. I'll show you how by starting. My name is Larry, and I'm an alcoholic.
6: Hi, Larry.
4: I've been sober for 23 years, 3 months, 17 days, and let's see now, 7.5 hours. Well, that is if you don't count the time I was drugged at a Duran Duran concert in 83, but that's a whole other story. Who wants to go next? What's your story there, mister?
7: My name's Eddie, and I'm a crazy alcoholic.
8: Oh, my.
4: Well, there's no need to emphasize it like that. Now, how long have you been sober?
7: Sober? The longest was probably 4 hours once.
4: No, I meant when did you give up drinking?
7: I'm hammered!
4: Excuse me?
7: You heard me, woohoo!
4: Sir, these meetings are for reformed alcoholics.
7: Yeah?
4: Look, whoever you are, this is not a party. This is an Alcoholics Anonymous meeting where we discuss our addiction to alcohol and the problems associated.
7: Yeah, well, the only problem I can see is we ain't got no booze.
4: That is the idea.
7: Then I'm in the wrong place.
4: Actually, I think you're exactly where you need to be. You, sir, have a problem. We give you the forum to discuss, like ourselves, the evilness of alcohol and how it can ruin your life.
7: Evil? I'll tell you about evil. I had this evil whiskey punch once at Mardi Gras. I felt like I was hallucinating. I thought I saw the Pope, and he had a swastika on his head. Yeah, it turns out it was some little midget white supremacist.
4: There. That's it. Let it out. You can tell us your problem.
7: Yeah? Well, then later that night, I was doing flaming shots with these stripper twins. And somehow, we ended up backstage at a Kid Rock concert down in Champaign. I was partying with Chachi from Happy Days.
4: And then the trouble started?
7: No, then I passed out.
4: Yes, the next day is when the truth comes out.
7: No, the next day is when we started down in Bloody Mary's at the hotel bar until we got all banged up. Then we ventured down to Bourbon Street and danced in the street with a bunch of topless college chicks. And I think it ended up on that Girls Going Wild.
4: Now, why don't you explain how it ruined your life?
7: Huh?
4: Say that you're an alcoholic and that alcohol ruined your life. Now say it. Say it, damn it.
7: Well, my name's Eddie, and I'm an alcoholic, and I plan on staying an alcoholic because I love alcohol. And looking back at my life and all the great times I had, alcohol was right there with me every time. Woohoo!
4: No! Get out!
7: Relax!
4: Get out!
7: All right, fine. Who's coming with me, though?
4: Get out! Who wants to talk about their problems?
9: Problems,
10: you're right.
9: Yeah, I gotta go. I gotta take care of something.
4: Wait. Where are you going?
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11: I have been on the road for the last 5 months. I don't know, man. I just really thinking the worst of people. Really am. You see some of the animals. Some of the animals I see. Like, I was in the airport the other day, right? I'm sitting there waiting for my flight, just hating my life. And this, watching this lady, she's eating Egg McMuffins, like plural. It just threw like 3 of them. Right down her throat, like a pelican. Just like right down her gullet. And when she was done, she wiped her face with the bag. Ah, with the bag. Not even like a gentleman. Like, no, just do the corners. And she just got a straight razor shave. She's an absolute animal. I saw this other dude. He was so out of shape. He was like trying to itch his back and he couldn't reach it. So he walked up to a support pole that was holding up an entire floor of the airport and just walks up and he just starts like rubbing up against it. Like a grizzly bear just sitting there. Dude, I am so pro swine flu. It's like ridiculous. I want it. We need a plague. I'm telling you, we need a plague. It's gotta happen. And don't be afraid. It's only gonna kill the weak. You know? Seriously, put on a sweater, take some vitamins. You're gonna be fine. You gotta let Mother Nature do her thing, man. She keeps trying to help us out and we won't let her do it. Keeps trying to thin the herd every single time. We're like, oh, go down and get your vaccination. Why? Why? So Egg McMuffin Lady can breed with the back fat guy, you know? It's gotta happen. You gotta let it do it. Seriously, plague, it's like nature's forest fire, you know? Just let it burn out all the dead wood. No, I swear to God, we're the only species that saves the weak. Lion gets a little thorn in his paw and everybody says, oh, let's have an intervention. How are you feeling? Is everything all right? You need some penicillin? That's why there's no traffic on the Serengeti. Not a bunch of lions just standing there in gridlock. Dude, go! Just go! Hour later, you get up there, there's some hyena like, oh, that was a big holdup, right? Like you never saw that before. Well, by all means, slow down and look at it.
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5: It's been an exciting few years. I dated a stripper for a while, and I'm not a stripper guy. It was a weird thing. I don't have anything against strippers or strip clubs. Or I don't go, you know, primarily because I generally believe them. And so I met her in a different context. I met her at a party. And she said she was a writer. And I said, well, what do you write about? She said, well, I write about stripping, sex work, and being a dominatrix. And I said, why do you write about that? She said, well, that's what I do. And I just held on to writer. Dating a writer who's an active sex worker and stripper and dominatrix. And don't get jealous. I mean, she was an age-appropriate stripper, which, you know, is a little sad. But I don't really know how I became that guy. And I don't know how I became the guy that, given the same situation, just says, how was work? And it's the same question. I didn't know if I was evolving or dead inside. And I'm not a fetishistic person. I like just normal, soul-meshing, slightly disturbing, but, you know, deeply moving sex that could lead to complete loss of identity and crying. I'm normal, just straight up. I like the kind of sex. You ever had the kind of sex where that it's...
6: You know what I mean? I don't care how big his pipe organ was. I didn't want to see it. I'm not what you'd call a good Catholic, and I know...

0: you're all saying, really? But it's true. My dad's Catholic, my mom's Rastafarian. And that was weird growing up, because dad would bring home the Christmas tree and mom would smoke it. And I was baptized with bong water. That was strange. It was weird growing up as a Christafarian. Man. I'm not just mentally messed up. I'm physically falling apart, too. I have allergies. Clap if you have allergies. Anybody have allergies? Yeah? Have you had them your whole life, my friend, or did you get them later on? Man, I've got them in the last 4 years. And now I have to take this allergy medicine every day called Ritalin. Are you on that? Because I'm allergic to reality, as it turns out. And I'm just falling apart as I get older. I haven't been sleeping with anybody. And that'll keep you up at night. If you can't sleep, what do people tell you to do? What do they recommend? Some people say drink warm milk. Who's going to let me breastfeed? Let's be honest about that. I'm just a mess. I've been crabby lately, but there's a special shampoo that's supposed to clear that up. I'm just falling apart, I swear to you. I don't know. My whole itches. I got to get something for that, too.
1: Clap your hands if you're from a small town originally. How many people? Yeah, all right. That's what I thought. Be proud. Shake your head. That is what our country is, whether people like it or not. We are a small town nation. There are 7 or 8 big cities in this country. Everything else is small towns, really. What do you think red, white, and blue stands for? Redneck, white trash, blue collar. Yeah. Yeah. Welcome to America. Throw in some green bud. You got a redneck rainbow, baby. There might not be a pot of gold at the end, but there's probably a 6-pack and a lotto ticket. And I'll tell you this, too. It is not the size of your town that makes it small town. That's not what it is. It's the way of life. It's the town's attitude. I call it town-a-tude, man. If you're not sure if your town has town-a-tude, ask yourself these questions. Did your high school football coach also teach driver's ed? Oh, yeah. He did. He sure did. He did. Even though he had 3 DUIs on his record. Don't matter. You ever seen him? You ever seen your mailman driving his own car to deliver the mail? Yeah. And then deliver pizzas on the weekends? It's rough out there. Here's what happened to us. Our preacher was caught stealing money from the church, and he's still the preacher. We forgave him. That's what he told us to do. He is a preacher. It is true that, like, everybody knows everybody's business in a small town, but we don't care. People are like, I don't care. I don't care. If you know, I like to sit naked on my front porch with my box of Krispy Kremes and my fly swatter. That's how I roll, baby. You can stare right at them. Don't bother them a bit. Take a picture, it'll last longer. You want me to say cheese or something? Cheese! Put that in your paper. Tuesday morning, that picture will be on the front page. Lonnie Cochran enjoys recent heat wave.
2: I Heart Comedy.
3: We have an act tonight. John Toomey is with us. He is a manualist. If you have not seen it, it will fracture you. I guarantee you. And if you have... Yes, the lady says it better.
4: It's a big night for her.
3: It's going to be a big night. I think I could drop my pants and a duck would fly out. And this lady would say, big deal. And duck. would you welcome John Toomey?
4: John.
3: You want to do a little something? Did you okay, just need a little explanation for the people who haven't seen
5: it? Well, there's one thing I'd like to clear up. I think that there's a little general misunderstanding in the country, and that is that they think that when a fellow plays his hands, that it has to be sort of a humorous occasion.
3: So that it's not just a humorous interlude,
5: well,
3: that it can be effective.
5: Right. For dancing,

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1: Gary Goldman.
2: That I love the 90s series. They show it on the classic sometimes. They don't love the 90s. Not like we do. All they do in that show was mock the 90s, make fun of everybody that I loved. And it was always people I'd never heard of. Making fun of people that I worshipped. Like Hammer. Ha ha ha, the man was an icon. Breakfast cereal, cartoon. Saturday morning cartoon. Do you know how hard it was to get a Saturday morning cartoon? Very hard. Very hard. And he had one and a breakfast cereal. And they make fun of him on VH1's I Love the 90s. They call him corny and everything like that. All right. He's fallen on hard times. But you know what? He did bring hip-hop to a nation of naive, sheltered, adolescent, suburban honkies. And if that's wrong, I don't want to be white. Here's how big he was. There's not a person my age who hears the word stop and doesn't immediately think hammer time. You don't say it, people would make fun of you, but you think it. And if somebody ever said it, you'd be like, oh, we are on the same page. Okay. I was thinking it, I didn't want to say it. Thank you for saying it. Stop hammer time. To a lesser extent, you might think, stop, collaborate, and listen. Yes. Collaborate. An interesting choice for a 90s rap lyric. What exactly did he want us to collaborate on? Listen, it's artistic license. I understand it was the right number of syllables, but still. And they make fun of him, too. The Iceman, Vanilla Ice. Because he hasn't had a hit in a while. And he certainly hasn't had the acting career of the Ice's T and Cube. But he did put a lot of 8th grade asses on the 8th grade dance floor, also known as the cafeteria. And for that, I say thank you, Vanilla Ice. I say don't want gato, Vanilla Ice. I don't make fun of him. And I certainly don't commit blasphemy and say, oh, I didn't even like that song, Ice Ice Baby. Yeah, you did. Yes, you did. If you're a mammal, you like Ice Ice Baby. It is an innate reaction to that song. When you're alone in your car, when there's nobody around to judge you, when you're rolling in your 5.0 with the rag top down so your hair can blow, and all of a sudden out of nowhere, out of the ether, you hear you turn up the volume and pray it's not Queens Under Pressure.
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3: 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Who knows where my razor blade is now? You will not track it down. It's gone deep cover. No radar can find it. We'd have to listen to the dull hum of the reactor core. I made a comment in a gig in Manchester and somebody sent me a link to a new Kenwood kettle called the Kenwood Stealth. It's a kettle. What does it do? Hide in the garden, behind the grass. Just looking at you. And just wait until you look thirsty. And then it suddenly jumps out at you and gives you a cup of tea and you go, Jesus, where did that come from? And the kettle just looks and goes, you'll not see me again. And it's great.
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4: No, I make fun of my family. I'm

0: clearly just like them. I'm a lot like my father. Like my dad, I have two basic emotions, rage and suppressed rage. My dad is a very interesting guy. He was born in the Depression. He was born in the early 1930s. And a lot of guys from that generation are really bigoted. But to his credit, he doesn't restrict his racial intolerance to the big three or four. He'll spread it out. You'll hear him in the other room watching the news, coming up with racial hatreds you didn't even know were racial hatreds. Oh, Jesus, here go the Belgians again. They're at it. They're worse than the ruling class of Algeria. You know, your average Algerian, that's like two Albanians with a hangover. I don't got time for that. Not in this neighborhood. Not while I'm alive. Your blacks got all the sports and music. Your Latinos got your manual labor market all sewn up. The damn Japanese got everything. You plug into the friggin' wall that lights up and buzzes. The only thing left for regular white people are bars and ventriloquism. That's all we have left. That is another really weird thing I developed from my father. Just this bizarre genetic inability to create muscle tone. I barely eat. I could do sit-ups all day. I stand up. I'm still built like a condom full of walnuts.
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2: Hi. Hey, what do you say? How are you, man? Hello, good night. How are you? This is my job. Welcome to my job, man. Everybody doesn't have an audience on their job. Might be nice if they did, though. Have three people sitting on the other side of your desk. Yes, hey, he's okay. Originally, this job was called Fool. Always want to put it down under occupation on a form, you know? Occupation? Fool. I think I'd spell it with the final E just to piss him off. You know?
3: I understand your son's a fool, Mrs. Carlin.
2: America's fastest rising young fool. Well, in the old days, they were using the real thing. Folks who normally spent a lot of time in closets, and, well, there were jesters, and there were buffoons, there were various kinds, but there were just plain old... They were entertaining. I guess it happened by accident one night. The dancers were late or something, you know. Throw the fool out there. Hey, he's good, damn. People always wonder how you get this job, how you get started. It's largely hereditary. And like everything else, environmental too. Being funny on the streets, that's a part of the start. Knowing you're funny when you're a kid. Street humor as opposed to school. In school, it was easy. Being a class clown was really easy because people aren't allowed to laugh in school. It was nice because the other person got in trouble. The guy who laughed was the one that really got all the heat. Because he couldn't control himself and he burst out. You whip a quick face on Roger and look around like you're interested in the problem on the blackboard, and Roger's in trouble. You know?
4: Hey, Roger!
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2: 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Sometimes they'd cross you up, though, and they'd say, Roger is going to stand up and tell us all what's so funny, isn't he, Roger? Roger.
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7: Let's talk about public restrooms, huh? People get chatty in public restrooms. It's unbelievable. I was standing at a urinal recently. The guy next to me starts a midstream conversation. He stands like, hey, how's it going? Whew. Too much Diet Pepsi at dinner. And it was awkward, you know, because I was just about to ask him, hey, buddy, what beverage brought you in here today? My favorite men's room icebreaker. Totally shot down. killing the social event of the 90s for me. I went out on a first date recently. I learned a valuable lesson. If you're out on a first date and you're at the movies and a love scene comes on, don't turn to your date and go, "Baby, that's us in 2 hours." Because I went to bed alone that night. And it was a different kind of love scene. So applaud if you have ever been to or are currently working as a prostitute. Seriously? Good. Prostitution should be legalized. They advertise in the yellow pages, they do. Look in the yellow pages, you see ads for escort services, massage parlors, and they have slogans just like any other business. I saw one that said, "We give the best service, no hidden charges." What kind of hidden charges are you gonna get from a prostitute? Guy's gonna get his bill, all right, $100 for sex, $50 for rust proofing. Hey, sunshine, can you come here a second? I hate to call you on this, especially since I'm standing here in a prom dress. And I'm the mayor of this here town. But I think I found one of them hidden charges. Now, I will pay for the sex. You know what? I'll even pay for the collision insurance. But you must take that other thing off the bill, or I'll ask to speak to your manager.
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8: I got a big golden retriever.
9: I love him to pieces. He looks at me like, "Bobby, you're the most wonderful guy in the whole world. U-P-I-P, Bobby. I'll lick anything."
8: Cat treats me like I'm kitchen help. I come home 2 or 3 o'clock in the morning, I'm locking the car door on the street. My dog's in the window, the front window, a block away. "Everybody get up. The most wonderful man is coming home. Bobby! I meet you by the door." I open up that door. "Give me a big one. Give me a big one, Bobby. We gotta get rid of that cat." And the cat's walking by. I don't eat out of cans. My dog's looking at me. "I ate poo-poo today, my man." "Smell." Cats can balance themselves. They can walk on the edge of a chair. My dog, I call him from upstairs. He trips at first landing.
9: "I hurt my knee, Bobby. But I can still eat poo-poo."
10: "I have a half twin. I also have a Siamese stepson. A friend of mine is on the Ouija board of directors. My doctor told me I shouldn't work out anymore until I'm in better shape. I said, all right, don't send me a bill until I pay you. I was in third grade when they told me there was a skeleton inside of me and it freaked me out. From then on, every Halloween I went door to door naked. Don't think of the skin, don't think of the skin. One of my grandfathers died when he was a little boy. Lately I've been trying to feel healthier, so I've been eating a lot of vitamins, but I don't know. How many vitamins do you have to eat before you feel full? One good thing about it, though, the color of my urine is amazing. It's It's like going to a laser show. I go in there, I shut the lights off, I put Pink Floyd on. So I called up the airline to make a reservation. They said, how many will be traveling? I said, how do I know? It's your plane. I bought one walkie-talkie. Didn't want anyone to hear what I was saying. I'm addicted to placebos. I could quit, but it wouldn't matter. I'm also part of the Jehovah's Witness Protection Program. I have to go door to door and tell everybody I'm somebody else. I think it's wrong that only one company makes the game Monopoly. I'm writing an unauthorized autobiography. When it comes out, I'm going to sue myself. 24-hour banking? I don't have time for that. A friend of mine has a trophy wife, but apparently it wasn't first place.
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6: Bill Engvall.
11: But I finally figured out what we are, guys. You know what we are? We're pound puppies. I mean, think about it. As long as we're getting petted and kissed, we're happy. Just don't send us back to the pound. And I can prove this. Listen to how women talk to men.
12: How you doing?
11: And we're just like big old dumb dogs. Fine! Look how men act when they see a good-looking woman walk in a bar. I mean, if we had a tail, it'd just be going like that, boys. Why do you think guys like to pee outside? We're marking our territory. And like a dog, a man will hit on a woman anywhere, anytime. It does not matter the circumstances. A man could be strapped to the electric chair. If it's a good-looking woman throwing the switch, his last words are going to be, hey, baby, how you doing? He's like, fine. He went out smoking.
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13: Glad to be here in New York City, man. We all the same. Don't you agree? Come on. Give yourselves a hand. All the stereotypes. Stop. It's about love. All right? All the stereotyping. Black people, we do it too. We gotta stop it. White people can't dance. White people dance their ass off just different. Black people, we are so picky when it comes to dancing. We're the only race on earth that dances in styles. You know what that means? We have a dance that comes in style. We do the hell out of it until it goes out of style. And then we can never do it again. Forever. Think about it. The Rock, gone, bump, gone, robot. You know that's gone. Cabbage Patch, gone. That's why we're doing this now. Ain't nothing left. Black people, we think we so damn hip. Some white dances we don't know nothing about. River dance. Do. Square dancing. Blacks don't square dance. Why? Because we can't stand to be told nothing. Swing your partner. No, oh, no, no, no, no. Go and pump it up, pump it up. Hippest country music I ever heard in my life was honky tonk. You ever heard of honky tonk? Honky tonk! Anytime white people call themselves honkies, you know it's funky. Breaking it down like James Brown, but it's country. Dun. Dun.
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14: 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Remarkable. 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
11: I did a radio interview in the United States last year, and they introduced me as the bad boy of comedy. I never said I was the bad boy of anything. Nor do I want to be introduced as such. Only in comedy do you ever hear that. You never hear that in other professions. You never hear, he's the bad boy of gynecology. See the dude put on his gloves with the fingers cut off. Australia, God, I love you people, man. Everybody's so good looking in Australia. I guess that's the benefit of your strict immigration policies. You only let really good-looking people now. I love Australia, but $20 for a pack of cigarettes, you've gone too far, people. Not everybody plays sport, okay? Some of us like to drink and smoke all night. Got a brilliant campaign here, man, against smoking. Have you seen that commercial where the doctor's gonna cut the dude's leg off? This man smoked cigarettes, and now he's gonna lose his leg. I'm watching that going, damn. I guess I could hop on stage. I have to admit, I love cigarette smokers. I don't know any cigarette smokers who are prejudiced. Because all cigarette smokers know, we're all black on the inside. There's worse habits than smoking cigarettes. In the United States, these country hillbillies have this tobacco in their lip. And I don't know what sensation it gives them. Maybe it helps them hate minorities better. And they had this guy in the news last year, and he got cancer, and they had to remove his jaw. It was gruesome. The dude had no chin. His lips just went straight down to his chest. And he's on TV being interviewed, going, I didn't expect that to happen. And I'm looking at this guy, and I'm thinking, how does this guy fold pillowcases?
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5: Jerry Seinfeld. 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
11: Yeah, it's
5: this
11: great.
5: Is like a primetime deal for you.
11: I can't believe this. Yeah. What happened?
5: Do you want to tell us a little bit about the show? It's like a half hour. Is it a situation comedy?
11: It's a basic situation comedy, but we have stand-up segments throughout it, so we don't have to try and put stupid jokes in the dialogue.
5: Right, right.
11: We put the stupid jokes in the stand-up.
5: So it's you doing part of your observations throughout the show as a stand-up? As
11: yeah, relating to the story
5: I see.
11: Watching. Yeah.
5: And do we have a clip of this?
11: We have a clip.
5: And it's called Seinfeld, right?
11: Yeah, that's me.
5: I know.
11: And it was either that or, you know, another Jew comic from New York.
5: I don't know. I'm not sure that that's how
11: those
5: you'd want it in the TV guy.
11: No,
5: all right.
11: No.
5: All right, let's take a look here. Now,
11: the apartment got robbed. So then the cop comes over for the report.
5: This is from the premiere episode.
11: No.
5: All right, but if you watch the whole series, it'll be in this. All right, here we go. This is a few minutes from Seinfeld.
6: Let's see. That's one TV, stereo, one leather jacket, a VCR, and a computer. Is that about it?
7: Answering machine.
11: Well, I hate the idea of somebody out there returning my calls.
6: What do you mean?
11: It's a joke.
6: I see. Well, Mr. Seinfeld, we'll look into it and we'll let you know if we find anything.
11: You ever find anything?
6: No.
5: Yeah. So, it looks pretty good.
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8: Hello. Whenever I blow a dollar on a bottle of water, I have Perrier. Look, the stronger stuff. Let's see what the house wine is. Thunderbird. Ah, but it's a good week, though. Hello? Gore Vidal for Thunderbird wine. Take two. Hello, Gore Thunderbird for Vidal wine. Take three. Before we go on, a brief joke for any psychics in the audience. We know who we are, don't we?
9: Look, the fog's coming in now. No one's seen that movie, good.
8: We're all set, time for some culture now. Some poetry to enlighten your brief day. Here it is, my first poem. Red sand between my toes, summer vacation in outer space. That was a Martian haiku. Now a simpler poem, a poem written on acid entitled Abriar. I'm in a Eve Arden. Those of you who understood it went, wow, reality, what a concept. Now a poem for those of you who've taken Evan Wood speed reading. Thank you. Voodoo.
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10: Bill Hicks.
11: You know what I mean, though? Am I the only one that's lost here? You never see positive drug stories on the news, do you? Isn't that weird? Since most of the experiences I've had on drugs were real positive. Who are these morons they're finding? That's what I want to know. I used to want to call the news. Come over to our house. Watch Tommy, he's a pig. Film him. He's been doing that for hours. He's killing us. You getting all that? You know what I mean? Always that same LSD story, you've all seen it.
12: Young man on acid, thought he could fly, jumped out of a building. What a tragedy.
11: What a dick. He's an idiot. If he thought he could fly, why didn't he take off on the ground first? Check it out. You don't see ducks lined up to catch elevators to fly south. They fly from the ground, you moron. Quit ruining it for everybody. He's a moron. He's dead. Good. We lost a moron to celebrate. Wow, I just felt the world get lighter. We lost a moron. Put on the Hammer album. I'm ready to dance. We lost a moron. I don't mean to sound cold or cruel or vicious, but I am, so that's the way it comes out. Professional help is being sought. How about a positive LSD story? Wouldn't that be newsworthy just once to base your decision on information rather than scare tactics and superstitions and lies? Just once.
7: I think it would be newsworthy. Today, a young man on acid realized that all matter is merely energy condensed to a slow vibration, that we are all one consciousness experiencing itself subjectively. There is no such thing as death. Life is only a dream, and we're the imagination of ourselves. Here's Tom with the weather.
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10: Some girls have weird breasts. Oh my God. How's it, this girl? I was about to take off her bra, and all of a sudden she goes, I have some bad news for you. I was like, oh, Jesus Christ. Another hermaphrodite. It's like five this month. You ever have one of those five hermaphrodite months? You're like, I'm a hermagnet. I don't know what's going on. I was like, okay, what's the big deal? She goes, I have two different sized breasts. I was like, oh my God, that is no big deal. I've seen that before. And then I took off her bra and I was like, I've never seen that before. You should run. It was the most amazing thing I've ever. I thought it was just going to be one smaller version of the other one. It was two entirely different breasts. It's like one cute little small feminine champagne glass breast, and then like a big, mean, swinging dykey one just chewing on tobacco. Just eyeing me the whole time, too. Like, you're gonna have to lick me sooner or later. And the girl knew, too. She's like, pay attention to that one. I'm like, I'm not going near that one. That one took my lunch money. I like being talented. Girls go on dates with me. I thought I was like the coolest guy in the world to go on a date with. I'm a professional comedian. And then I went on a date with a girl. I found out her ex-boyfriend was 50 Cent. I didn't even know either. I was just looking at her pictures and I was like, why are you paddle boating with Fitty? She goes, we used to date. I was like, you dated 50 Cent? She's like, yeah, is that a problem? I was like, yeah. She's like, why? Because he's black? I'm like, no, because if he wants you back and I shoot him, he won't die. Sometimes you go out on dates with some really weird girls. I was on a date with this one girl. We were having dinner, and halfway through dinner, I started to get that feeling like we were definitely going to have sex later. Because she had gone to the bathroom and left her drink with me. So.
13: Emo Phillips.
14: You like psychology? I don't. I used to think that the human brain was the most fascinating part of the body. Then I realized, well, look what's telling me that. Anyway, I decided to test this charlatan out. I said, are you a Freudian or behavioralist? He said, a bit of both. I said, so you like sex with electric shocks? Anyway, he says, I want you to tell me the first thing that pops into your brain. Family. I said, togetherness. He said, mother. I said, love. He said, America. I said, freedom. He said, God. I said, mercy. He said, okay. I said, corral. He said, no. I said, yes. He said, stop. I said, go. He said, cut it out. I said, Renee Richards.
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15: My name is Edwin. I'm Filipino. You don't have to clap. Every time I'll tell people I'm Filipino, the first thing they say, oh, Filipinos eat dogs. Okay, look, I only have one thing to say about that. It's not bad. You know, today there was a Filipino in front of Taco Bell all pissed off. You know, what do you mean I can't order the Chihuahua? That's on the menu. That's a false advertisement. I want two Chihuahua tacos with sour cream. I had to go to DMV recently and renew my driver's license. So I had to take the written test over. I had to take the picture. I tried to take the picture. I tried to do the face. The lady got mad. We have to retake the photo. I was like, oh, I can't keep that one. This is not Disneyland. Then I thought about it for a second. You know, I could have took that picture. I could have pulled it off. You know, if I just would have committed, like from the very beginning. You know what I mean? Like if I would have walked into DMV, like, hello, I'm here for the driver's license. Take the number. Okay, thank you. You know what I mean? Just committed the whole time, you know. B is in Volkswagen. F is in Friday. What the hell is Friday? That's how Filipinos talk. When we speak English, we mix the P's and the F's. Right? Have you heard that before? See, that sounds familiar. We all do it. Latinos, Mexicans speak English. You guys mix the Y's and the J's. Right? Do you know what I mean? Yes, you do. And don't get mad, Latinos. Latinos make fun of Asians all the time, right? Crazy Chino. Learn how to drive, stupid. Stupid. Learn how to talk first, mother.
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16: I see that, see it all around. Blacks and whites don't fight so much. You know who don't have no beef with anybody is Asian people. I see how y'all be doing. Y'all just laying the cut. Only people Asian people beef with is other Asian people. Like if you call a Korean guy Chinese, I've done this. They will flip out. Hey! What make you think I'm Chinese? I am Korean. I look Chinese. Yes, you do look Chinese. That's why I said it. It's an accident. With an untrained eye, you all look Chinese to me. It's a mistake. I'm not trying to offend you. Some people say all black people look alike. We don't get bent out of shape. We normally just call those people police. Okay? Just learn to live with it. That's all I can tell you. Everybody's afraid of police now. I'm scared to death of these police. I am. I got a police scanner. First money I got, just bought me a police scanner. I just listen. It's before I go out, just to make sure everything's cool.
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16: Staying in the crib tonight. Gotta work on that alibi for a minute. Every black person needs an alibi. I do them impromptu joints. If I'm by myself and need an alibi, I'll just open up the windows in the apartment, turn all the lights on the window. Look at me! Hey, everybody, look, it's me, Dave Chappelle, I'm crazy. Note the time of 2:35. Look at me in the window, 2:35. Comedian Dave Chappelle is June 10th. Note the time. That saved my life.
17: Officer David Chappelle couldn't have done that. I saw him in his window from 2:35 to 2:37. I'm certain of it. He was standing on a clock and holding a calendar and today's paper.
1: Keeping the funny going day in and day out. I Heart Comedy.
13: Tim Allen.
18: I got a new lawn tractor I'm pretty happy with. A lot of guys would like it. Yeah, I got that new John Deere 160. 12 horse, twin-cylinder Kawasaki motor. 5-speed, 42-inch blade on that. Yeah. Rear bagger. Yeah. Yeah, headlights on it, in case I want to mow that shit at night. You know, I got that option. Yeah, my wife's pissed, you know. She says, yeah, there's been too much time in your tractor. That's the point, babe. So I popped out to Sears, and I bought her a 35-horse riding Eureka. You don't see many of these. Yeah, that'll suck the tile right off a kitchen floor, folks. It's got headlights on it, yeah. In case you want to vacuum that thing at night, yeah. Yeah, I like that stuff. I got the lawn spray people over. Because my father-in-law, he says, you got some crabgrass out there. Oh, yeah. I'm growing that, Pop. Yeah. You know, those lawn sprayers, they'd spray that. Boy, they got that tank trucks. I got that. Ernie's my lawn care technician. Did you go to school for that, Ernie? Sorry, Ernie. What's the problem out there? Well, you got a problem with chickweed, dickweed, flackweed, hackweed. And a real problem with creeping fescue, Mr. Allen. A lot of women tell me that. They do. I'm just fooling, Ernie. Spray it. Spray all you want, boy. I've got grass growing out of everything. The brick, the wall, the gutters, boy, I got tough grass. Come on, mow me down, damn it. Get that Bolens out. Chop my head off, dude. Hit it with... I love it. I'm a Saturday, forget football, Sears. Hardware department. Yeah.
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29: I did the charity for Olivia Newton-John. I never met this bitch. Never met this bitch. I talked about this on the View with all of them, with Barbara and Whoopi and Sherry and the Nazi. I talked about this all the time. Oh, I could call her a Nazi. I lost my entire family at Auschwitz, okay? They were in the other bus and it broke down. They never showed up. It was just, I was standing in the gift shop for hours. They had the best gift shop at Auschwitz. They had... Here it comes. Yes. Yes. Smoked ham. A Hitler watch. And the hands. When they get to noon, hi. And they have a pen. Watch the Jews go in the oven. Watch the Jews come out of the oven. Too much. Then I won't tell you my Whitney Houston joke. And she was the best dressed at the Grammys. She was a mahogany from head to toe. And
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33: I'm fascinated by animals. All of nature, really. All of nature fascinates me. You ever watch ants? You have that kind of time, like me? It's for a while there. You know, it's interesting because if you watch them, they're always in that one long single file line. If you notice that, they're always in that one single file line. They don't have to be. There are no lanes painted for them that they're forced to stay in. They can go anywhere on the ground that they want to go, but they stay in that line. I think, don't you think there's got to be that one ant in the back, just filled with road rage back there, just come on, let's go! You ever notice sometimes an ant will pick up a dead ant and walk around with that dead ant carrying that around? That's to get into the carpool lane to pass up that line. I'm pretty sure. And we kill them like crazy. Just any kind of way we can kill ants, we'll kill them. Orange soda, any kind of liquid will do. Anything, just kill them. Because the smaller something is, the easier it is for us to kill them. Because we don't see their little expressions right before we're killing them going... It's true, we'll just kill anything. Fly gets into your house, kill it right away. Kill the fly. What's wrong with us? What's the matter with us? We named them. They are called house flies. That is their name. They know where to be. You don't see a horse fly trying to get in. They're on a horse someplace. They stay on horses. Flies are amazing. They're inside. They're flying all over the place until they find a mirror. Have you noticed that? They find a bathroom mirror and they're there for about an hour. They don't move. I think it's because they think they found another fly. And they're having a conversation with that fly. Thank God, I thought I was alone. You look very familiar. I'm very attracted to you. You're a good listener. Okay, here's the deal. I think there's an open window. You go tell the other flies we found the house. I'll wait here. Go, I'm gonna wait here. All right, I'll go. Hey, you wait here. Don't come with me. Are you mocking me? Stay very, very still. Here comes that human. Finally, she's gonna read that Greenpeace newsletter. Why is she rolling it up?
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2: I recently celebrated a birthday, and to celebrate my birthday, I did something completely foolish and irresponsible. I went skydiving for the first time. Thank you, white person. Here's the thing. I didn't know this. What you need for a skydive, they make you do is called a tandem skydive. Anybody know what that means? Means you don't even get a parachute. Your instructor has the parachute and they have to save your life because it's strapped onto your back right here. Not only do I have to work up the nerve to jump out of a plane at 13,000 feet, but now I have to do so with another man and I'm supposed to pay you for this? I was like, you do realize I spent my entire life trying to avoid this very situation. They bring out the plane we're supposed to jump out of. I've been on a lot of planes. I expect something safe, made of metal. I don't know, seats would have been nice. No, they bring out this little thing with propeller and little radio flyer wagon wheels. And I was like, excuse me, I am not getting on that. I saw La Bamba. This doesn't have a happy ending. We get up to 13,000 feet. They give us the green light. It's time to do this, right? We get in the doorway and they're like, whatever you do, don't look down. That's so easy to say because I step right up like I got this. And this dude is not phased one bit. He does this all the time. He's excited, like too excited. He's like, all right, man, are you ready to do this? And I was like, at this point, does it really matter? And now, he would later say he guided me out. I know this much. I went and I was not ready to go. So for the rest of my life, I'm going to go ahead and call this a push. Like a genius again, I paid an extra $80 to have another little white dude jump out right behind me with a video camera and record me streaming this way for my friends and family later. Yeah, that video costs $80 damn. And it'll be available on YouTube as soon as I lose the last bit of my dignity. So it gets time for me to deploy my parachute, which I'm excited about because I'm ready for this thing to be over. Now, I didn't know this, but when we got to this place, they told everybody there that I was a comedian. Well, it's at this point that the little midget on my back decides he's one too. Because I'm supposed to pull this thing at 6,000 feet. I can't see what's going on behind me, so I don't see that at 7,000 feet. He looks into the camera and goes, and then wraps this cord around his finger so when I reach back and pull it, it won't go anywhere. So I see where we're at. I'm like 6,000 feet. Thank God, get me out of here. I reach back, I pull, nothing happens. And you can watch the video and see the exact second that that thought registers within my brain. Because there's this look of sheer terror that comes over my face. Like, I became a white dude for like 2.5 seconds. And I reach back and I pull it again and it goes. And I was thanking every God I could for getting this parachute. Thank you, Jesus, Buddha, Allah, Oprah, whatever. I don't know what's worse, the fact that I did it or I went back and did it again.
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14: 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We have people deliver it to us.
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17: 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Oh, this is a pain in the ass.

0: special things for you, some special things for me too. And we have a special guest here today. Can you say that, guest? Sure, I knew you could. We're going to talk today to a musician, a guy who plays the bass. And you know what a bass is, don't you? Can you say that? Don't? Sure you can. Hello, how are you?
1: You think you get somebody to give me a cup of coffee or something?
0: You're not used to getting up early, huh?
1: I'm not here yet.
0: What time do you usually get up?
1: I usually get up when the sun is warm, like 1:30, 2 o'clock in the afternoon.
0: I like to get up around 6:30.
1: That's insane. You're stupid.
0: Huh?
1: You should sleep late, man. It's just much easier on your constitution.
0: We're going to talk about your bass and how big it is and things like that. It looks like a violin, but it's bigger, isn't it?
1: It's a hell of a lot bigger.
0: Can you say
1: violin's a little wimpy thing.
0: Can you say wimpy?
1: Wimpy.
0: That's right.
1: Wimpy thing.
0: I like the way you say that. Did you know that?
1: I do now. The hell, you're easily amused, aren't you? I say wimpy, wompy, wambly.
0: I know what you mean. You know something? I like what your face does when you play. It kind of gets all sort of squinched up.
1: Yeah,
0: know?
1: Somebody told me once that my face, when I play the bass, it looks like some sort of like a big jellyfish or something like that. It just keeps moving.
0: Sure.
1: You can never identify what the face is, and real ugly sometimes, and real weird. It looks like a fruit or something like that. It just keeps flashing at you, like
0: yeah.
1: Somebody rubbing
0: sure.
1: rubber or something.
0: Well, I'm sure a lot of people out there would like to know how a big, strong guy like you plays the bass so well. Gets to be so strong, what it eats to be like that. Can you tell us that?
1: Well, I eat a lot of garbage food, but I mainly subsist on stuff like sandwiches and tins of tuna, chicken, something like that from a chain store, soda.
0: Do you ever have Egg McMuffin?
1: Sometimes, Dad, or cheese praters.
0: Can you say Egg McMuffin?
1: Egg McMuffin, yeah.
0: Well, I know what I'd like to do now. I'd like to hear you play some bass.
1: Would
0: you
1: yeah, like? I'd like to do that.
0: Well, we're going to go to the Magic Kingdom.
1: Oh, no, man, it's too early for me. I gotta drive.
2: Hal Sparks.
3: I may be confessing too much, but am I the only driver here who is afraid of a plastic bag? You know what I mean? I'm in 3 tons of steel and plastic and glass and gasoline, and a grocery bag is scaring me. Oh, my God. It's like the ghost of traffic accidents past. Why do you torment me? And it always just like magnetizes your car. You're like changing lanes. And it goes under somebody else's car and comes out immediately. It goes under your car. Do you smell burning? I smell burning. I smell burning plastic. I know how a car blows up. I've seen the A-Team. I know what goes on. We're dead. We're gonna die. Just get ready to jump out the... I'll slow down to 35. Just leap to your, you know... And then it goes... And flies out. And you're like, oh, thank God. It feels like forever that it's under your car. And everybody else like that. You can tell because there's... That it was only a second because 3 cars behind you, there's some dude going, why is it following me? You ever pass a bag in the street and it's full of something? You know what I mean? Like a full cloth bag, maybe a card, and you're like, dead body. That's a dead body. I just know it's got definitely parts of a dead body. Like, I have to call the cops. I'm in charge now. I'm CSI. I got to control the crime scene. I'm responsible. I'm the only one aware that it's a body. No one else here knows. I've got to call before the DNA gets dry or something. I don't know how that works, but I got to, what's my code name? Call it in or whatever. And then you get like a block and a half away, and you're like, not my problem anymore. It's not my problem. I don't even know the number for dead body call. It's not really an emergency. The guy's probably, it's probably a mobster. Probably deserved it. Is this my turn off? Thanks. Okay.
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5: That's one thing that's truly universal. We all love dessert. Yeah. You ever notice when you go out to dinner, there's always someone that wants to share dessert? Hey, you want to share a dessert? Let's share a dessert. Just get your own damn dessert. Oh, I just want to buy, just to buy. And then dessert comes and they turn into a vacuum. Yeah, apparently it was a bite from a shovel.
6: Yeah, I have a bit of a sweet tooth.
5: No, you're a pig. But so am I. Takes one to know one. I do love our excuses, you know.
6: I have a sweet tooth.
5: Oh, so you're ordering it for your tooth. That's interesting. Because it's going straight to your ass. I think your ass owes your tooth the next.

0: explanation.
1: I mean, no one's ever really needed dessert. Who was the first guy? I was like, that was a good meal we just had. I'm full. You full? Yeah. You want to eat a cake? Let's eat a cake. Let's eat till we throw up.
0: Just keep going and going.
1: We have dessert because it's special. It's always special dessert. I love when you go in a truck stop or a diner. I always have dessert in that rotating glass jewel case. Like it's some artifact or something. How's that supposed to work? You're like, yeah, I don't feel like dessert. But when I see pudding at that angle, I gotta get me some.
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3: Worst job in America today is working in McDonald's on the late, late shift. Because everybody that pulls up to your speaker has to harass you with a hamburger-related comment. And you can't even help it. I never want to bother the kid, really. It just sort of happens. It just kind of happens, you know. I'm on my way there, you know, and I get there. I'm in the car, pull up to the speaker, and the kid,
4: can I take your order?
3: And I got to go, yeah, you don't have any hamburgers, do you? Damn, I'm funny. Yeah, but the joke's on you because that kid's back there alone with your food now. You know he's back there taking off the top of your bun going, yeah, I got some hamburgers for you, Mr. Funny Man. Yeah, I think I'll get this order ready for you because that's the first time I heard those jokes in the last 5 minutes. Yeah, what are you drinking here? Diet Coke? Let me fix this here Diet Coke up here for you, Mr. Joke Man. No calories in there, Mr. Funny Man. Have a Coke and a smile. That's my attitude, Mr. Joke Funny Man. Yeah, man, what are you looking at? Just shut up. Go out the front and work. Oh, tell the boss, look at my face. Do I look concerned right now? What's the boss gonna talk to me about? Advancement potential? What's that mean? I work 2 more years and get a better hat? Busting my ass and he's coming in. Go tell the boss. Tell him.
5: Last night, I asked a homeless guy to pray with me. He said, okay. I was shocked. Most of the time they say no. I went to grab his hand and I was going to pray. He started praying. He took over the prayer. Very nice prayer. I thought it was a little bit too long. He's on these streets. You've got a lot to ask for. I thought it was a little too long. I did. I'm impartial to the long prayer. I think there's a time to pray for a long time. Just not with strangers. I don't know how many hands he shook. I don't know what trash can he's been digging in. Like, I didn't even have hand sanitizer with me. I don't want to get sick. I don't like if you're going to pray for a long time with strangers or if we're about to eat. Because I can't hide the discomfort of the long prayer. I find myself praying against their prayer. I'm serious, man. I'll be like, God, please end the prayer. They're going on and on and on. This chicken and waffles is making my mouth water, Jesus. Sometimes I open my eyes and I look around the room to see who else has a problem with the long prayer. I'm curious. I'm serious. I'm still childlike and I open my eyes and I look around and you see people that feel how you feel but their eyes are still closed. They're like... You can hear their stomachs. He's got a tear coming down, ready to eat.
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9: Go into a supermarket. This is a good one for the supermarket. Get your shopping cart in the supermarket and fill it to the top. I mean, a huge mound of groceries. And then go up to the line and look for somebody with one item and ask him if you can get ahead of him. Do you mind? I'm in a hurry. I only have 1,100 items. Here's one for the baseball park. Baseball, you ever notice at the ball game a lot of guys bring a glove? Bring a bat. You see a foul ball coming? Hit it back to them. Hit it back to them. Yeah. Then stand up and wave at the pitcher. They'll think you're a fun fan. They'll think it's straitjacket night. Do you ever notice in some hotels they give you a little sewing kit? You know what I do? I sew the towels together. Sew the sheets to the drapes. Let them know you've been there. Here's a good one in the bar, when you're drinking in the bar. You ever notice in the bar someone always says to you, hey, can I buy you a drink? Say, no thanks, but can I have the money instead? Now there's one more area of daily life which lends itself to keeping people alert. And that is when you're driving. Certainly you'd agree, anyone behind the wheel of a car has lots of opportunities to keep people on their toes. And I don't mean just blowing some guy's head off because he cut you off at the red light or something. Or, you know, I'm talking about subtle things, like putting your car in low gear and following pedestrians into the mall.
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4: We've had it easy forever. We've been spoiled for a long time in our country. I was in a restaurant the other day. The waitress says, hey, gang, did you leave any room for dessert? Did you leave any room for dessert? How gluttonous a concept is that? Hey, gang, is there any possible way we can jam more in your fat face? Any possibility? Did you leave any space at all? I mean, if there's room, that is, if there's room. How about some death by chocolate? Would you care for some death by chocolate? It's our specialty. Our speciality is death by chocolate. Death by chocolate, huh? You know, how spoiled do you have to be as a culture to make up a dessert called death by chocolate to trivialize death like that? You think they joke around about dying from their desserts in Somalia or someplace? Or death by a 50-pound bag of relief agency rice? You think there's a lot of that going on? Hey, would you like to die from chocolate? How about some death by chocolate? We bring enough chocolate that it'll kill you. Isn't that funny? We'll keep shoving chocolate in your fat face till you're dead. That's what we do. You'll be flipping around on the ground in some chocolate-induced diabetic seizure, but that won't be enough for us. We'll keep shoving chocolate in there till you're actually dead. Won't that be swell? Won't that be a great way to celebrate your happy, happy birthday? Happy, happy birthday. Happy, happy, happy birthday.
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8: On this radio show, and fair enough, the guy did not like my stylings. I had showed him my wares that I've made out of reclaimed woods and sheepskins, and he was not into it. And what he said was, whoa, I don't get it. Apparently this woman's supposed to be funny. I just think she is schizophrenic. Well, that is clearly not my mental illness. I am bipolar 2, which is the new gladiator sandal. I just wanna go back to that guy. Cause like, you know, it's about the easiest thing in the world to criticize something, right? It's like click, don't like, boo, thumbs down. You know, you don't have to know how to operate a stained glass soldering iron to do that. You know, you don't need to know. You know, it takes courage, tenacity. You know, and if I had courage, which I don't think I could ever have the courage, but if I did have the courage, I would have said to the guy, hey, coward, you know, if you sing out your Batman poetry to a largely hostile Barnes & Noble crowd, or if you crank out a raw, unedited skull out of a Granny Smith apple, pop that on a Bratz doll torso, upload that to Etsy, price it high. If you think of doing a nude clown opera, you write it, you cast it, and you actually do it? That doesn't show you're insane. It must just show the symptoms of being hardworking and a huge success. Now, if you'll excuse me, I have to get back to the extended stay because I have faces to make in the bathroom mirror.
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7: I can't wait to be old. I was at the store just pushing my car and I walked away from it and this old woman just grabs my car and starts walking with it like it's her car. I went up to her, I was like, ma'am, is this my car? And I'm not lying, she just looked at me and goes, yes. And she left. Like, she's old, so it's hers. And for some reason, the older you are in the locker room at the gym, the more naked you have to be. What's with that? Little kids have it right. Little kids will be fully clothed and they'll be like, don't look at me, why are you looking at me? What happened? Teenagers are just in their underwear. Middle-aged people are always naked, but they hold a towel in front. But old people are like a display case. There's like, ta-ta, now look here. I don't want to see that oldie McOlderton from Oldville, you know? Have you been so tired that when your alarm goes off, it just becomes part of your dream? Have you ever done that? Like this morning, I dreamt I was in bed with my girlfriend, ladies. And, why is that so funny? And so I dreamt her in bed and she goes, Kyle, you know what I want to do? And I'm like, what's that? And she goes, bop, bop, bop, bop, bop. You know? So I hit her over the head and she shut up for like 9 minutes, which was, you know, yeah, it's good. Aren't dreams weird? It's so weird we have dreams, you guys. Isn't it weird that we fool ourselves every single night? I guess if you're dreaming something normal, like you're on a date at first, okay, that's kind of cool. But if on the date, she pulls back and says something weird like, you know, I can also use my comb to be my sherbet glasses. Right there, you should be like, that's a weird thing to say, and it's time for me to wake up. But instead, we're in our dreams going, I also have a sherbet glasses comb. That's so weird. Let's go on my floating hover bike made of Fruit Loops. Like last night, I had my fourth dream that I was on a date with Oprah. And I know. And I even said to her in the dream, I go, I must be dreaming this because I've had three dreams that I'm dating you already. And she goes, well, maybe you're dreaming this now. And I said, yeah, I probably am. Are you ready? And then we didn't jump on that. I didn't wake up or anything. You know what our date was? We went on an airplane. That was the date. That's so weird. And then the plane landed backwards. Not weird to me still. And then I went in to kiss her. She pulled off her mask and she was a pirate. Now, right there, you'd think, what? This is normal. That's what I was like. I was like, what? I'm on my normal backwards landing plane date with Pirate Oprah. This is totally normal.
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12: They're like, ooh.
11: NexRad. Yeah. Satellite tracking system. The biggest thing technologically for all television news stations now, local news, is the traffic helicopter.
12: The eye in the sky.
11: Skycam, right? 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News Channel 4's Chopper 4.
12: Chopper 4.
11: They had a multi-million dollar ad campaign just to promote Chopper 4.
12: Yeah, commercials. Not for the news team, just for the traffic helicopter. And then like 2 years ago, Chopper 4 went down in the Hudson River.
11: Yes. And they still ran the commercial.
12: That's poor taste,
11: yeah,
12: right?
11: How long was it, too?
12: It wasn't like a 30-second commercial. It was like 2 minutes long.
11: After the first minute, what else can you say about it? It's just a helicopter, and it was so funny. If you watched the commercial closely, you would have seen that they actually did run out of things to say. So for the last minute, all they did was try to make standard helicopter features sound like technological breakthroughs.
12: They were like Chopper 4.
11: With airborne capabilities.
12: Chopper 4.
11: With a self-propelling propeller.
12: Chopper 4.
11: With seats.
12: Seats?
11: What?
12: Come on.
11: Dude, if you're going to go on for 2 minutes about a helicopter, this thing better be Blue Thunder.
12: Yes.
11: Okay? We want to hear this phrase in the promo.
12: Chopper 4, we opened fire on Channel 7's news van. And Chopper 4 was the first on the scene to bring you the bloody photos. Chopper 4.
11: Chopper 4. Chopper 4 went down mysteriously in the Hudson River.
12: And Chopper 4 was the first on the scene. Coincidence?
11: Or Chopper 4. The way we see it, we're twice as good as Chopper 2.
12: Chopper 4?
11: Channel 7 may have a van, but can that bitch fly?
12: Can it?
11: Chopper 4. Soon the entire news broadcast will be brought to you from directly inside of Chopper 4. News,
12: Chopper 4,
11: sports,
12: Chopper 4,
11: weather,
12: Chopper 4.
11: Traffic. Traffic, weirdly enough, will still be done from the studio.
12: But for everything else, it's Chopper 4. Who's your news source?
11: Chopper 4.
12: Who's your eye in the sky?
11: Chopper 4.
12: Who shot Tupac Shakur?
11: Chopper 4!
12: Who can turn the world on with a smile?
11: Mary Chopper 4!
12: Para todos sus noticias, el Chapa Cuatro.
11: No,
12: Now, that's very contagious.
11: Oh, yeah.
12: To say.
11: Chopper 4-ism is very contagious.
12: You may find yourself later tonight going home with the person that you love.
11: Or someone you just met.
12: Right. peering longingly into their eyes.
11: Or the back of their head.
12: However you do.
11: However you.
12: It's not for us to judge.
11: We're not Judge Judy up here.
12: Nope. Judge Hackett. However, you may be lining one up sexually the way you do it, and you may get the urge to say, who's your new source? Chop them on!
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13: You know, I got a $350 handicap parking ticket. I deserved a ticket, but $350? You would have thought I parked on a handicap and backed up a couple times. Why don't we just pay off the national debt? Handicap parking ticket. I parked in front of a roller rink. Who the hell's gonna be parking there? I don't know. I took my chances. But that's how I am. I live on the edge. 2 minutes after I eat, I'm in the pool. You can't stop me. I tore the tag off my mattress. I live for the moment, baby. I was running around with scissors in my pockets this morning. I don't care. I'll go to a McDonald's, order a small Coke, and refill it 3 times. Okay, come get me. Let's go, me and you. Come on, take off the hat, Mr. Minimum Wage. Because you never know when you're going to eat it. I met a lady off the coast of California with the great white shark last month. She was swimming with seals with a black wetsuit on. That's one thing I hope I never do, you know? Die a stupid death. People giggling at your funeral. Why is his face so puffy? He threw a rock at a bee's nest. Couldn't run visitor. Why is her hair so frizzy? She tried blow drying it in the jacuzzi. I gotta get out of here. Wouldn't that be the worst? What happened? He slipped on a banana peel. He never saw it. The dog must have dragged it out of the garbage in the middle of the night. The last thing I heard was, oh! What do you say to somebody at the funeral? Was it a Chiquita banana? Not the first time it's happened. They're the pseudos, bastards. I don't even like bananas. I get my potassium from potatoes. You don't need bananas. Good luck.
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7: Do you watch VH1 Behind the Music? Do you watch that show? I love that show. I can't watch it right before I go on stage because it's too depressing. It makes you want to be that person. It makes you want to be that guy, especially as a performer. I'll watch an hour of that and mind myself in a thing. That's going to be me one day. Oh, yeah, I'm going to be a rock star. Woo! These guys, you got 200,000 people there chanting their name. And I'll watch an hour of that and come out so psyched up. Like when you watch Rocky, you come out of the theater, you want to punch someone in the face. I come down to my show, all, woo, I'm going to be a rock star. Yeah! Come down, there's 95 people chanting my name. What's my name? I don't have the slightest idea what my name is. You didn't care who you're coming to see. You're only here because you got free passes or something. I try to sell CDs after my show. People file past me like I'm at a yard sale and try to avoid eye contact. Groupies? Tell them about the groupies, Henry. Girls scramble out of here like their hair's on fire. Leave me and Henry Phillips all alone at the bar, drinking complimentary shots of whatever liquor isn't selling well this week, before I get whisked back off to my freeway off-ramp motoring all alone with a six-pack of natural light beer. It's warm, sheets so, place so skanky that sheets have open sores. That's what I'm trying to say. Yeah. Ooh, I'm a rock star. Yeah, I'm huge. When we come back to Doug Stanhope Behind the Comedy, Doug gets his big break in Houston when some drunken hillbilly approaches him after the show, produces a business card from the pocket of his high water dickies, and says, "Here's my business card. If you're ever in Beaumont and you need sheet metal, I'm gonna hook you up sweet."
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8: I am married. I live in Los Angeles. In many ways, I love Los Angeles because I gotta like where I live because I loved it when I lived here in Minneapolis. It was nice. I lived over in the West Bank by the Gaza Strip. It was beautiful. And but I live in Los Angeles, and but you gotta take the good with the bad, right? There's creepy things in Los Angeles that. We invented reality television, and it's horrible. I don't like it. I don't like it. I can't watch it. I already know people that are making bad life choices. I can't possibly watch reality television. And we got a lot of feral cats in our neighborhood, and my husband put up a bird feeder. That's plenty of drama. Plenty of drama there. Just cats sitting under a bird feeder, staring. So, but I did accidentally see Hoarders once, and it was horrible. Here's what I want them to do. I want them to find a hoarder, kidnap them, burn their home to the ground, find them actual help, and film none of it. It used to be called social services. It's over now, and I get that. Now we just point cameras at people hoping they'll heal. Celebrity rehab, that Kanicki looks like he has a lot to offer a girl. Man, one lady saw Grease. I am married. I know, beacon of hope. Because I never dated. Do you know why? Because I was reading. And yeah, did some reading. And then I did stand-up comedy. When you do stand-up comedy, you don't date. Oh, no, you get laid. And you get drunk, and that's what you do. And then finally, you get married. What you do is you decide that you want a boyfriend, and that's what I did. I decided I wanted a boyfriend, so I did online dating, which I love online dating, because I'm not very good with men, but I'm excellent with computers. And it's true. I was in Mississippi, and my laptop died. And someone in Mississippi has a real computer with an operating system and a processor. No one I met, but somebody does. And everyone I met was running Windows 78. It was like Hee-Haw, where you walk up to a window and lift it up and go, do you have a typewriter and a bird? It was fine.
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6: No, I'll tell you, I had all kinds of problems. I really had. But I just broke up with my psychiatrist. And this afternoon, for the first time, I told him I got suicidal tendencies. He told me from now on I have to pay in advance. I got rid of my family doctor, too, you know. He's a weird doctor. He told me I should keep smoking if I want to stop chewing gum. There's a lot of doctors around who shouldn't be doctors. It's their parents' fault, you know. Yeah, they want their kids to be doctors. They train their kids because you don't want to be a doctor. I got to my neighborhood a couple. They trained their son to be a doctor. Doctor for 10 years and he quit it. Didn't want it. Wanted to fix television sets. In the neighborhood now, fixing sets. I said, when bad last week, I called him over the house. And I'll tell you, being a doctor for 10 years had an effect on what this guy fixes a television set. Walked in the house, the first thing he did, put all his tools in boiling water. When he looked at my wife and myself, he said, are you the immediate family? I said, why, is it serious? He said, well, your set has is very common. There's a lot of it going around today. You got a weak tool. I could replace it, but I'd rather try and save it. So I'll take this up to my shop. Well, it's just take it easy, hang around, watch television. At this point, he had me crazy, too. I said, the condition set is in. Is it all right to be moved? Finally took it out. I took it to a place called TV Hospital. The next day, I got a bill for $132. I found out he gave my set a private room.
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9: People always say we can't have gay marriage because marriage is a sacred institution that happens in the church. It's sacred. No, it's not. Marriage ain't sacred. Not in America. Not in a country that watches Who Wants to Marry a Millionaire and The Bachelor and The Bachelorette and Who Wants to Marry a Midget. Gay people got a right to be as miserable as everybody else. Out of here. Michael Jackson got married. How sacred is that? But I'm married. I'm married. It's a beautiful thing, man. I'm married. And I don't cheat. I don't cheat. I don't. No. Not because I'm a great husband, just because I'm tired of getting caught. Gotta put the girls in the mistress protection program. All right, from now on, your name is Carol, okay? If anybody calls you Lisa, you ignore them. Okay, Lisa? Okay. You're gonna get us killed. What's wrong with you? You won't last 5 minutes on the streets. Now, I don't cheat, man. I don't cheat. Another big reason I don't cheat is because I never really meet any girls that want me. I'm just not that celebrity. I don't bring it out of them like that. Like, women see Denzel, they start kicking off shoes as soon as they see his ass. Women see me, they get real practical about it. Women go, you know what? I bet you I could get him to pay my visa bill. I have paid so many college loans in my day. I have put more girls through school than the United Negro College Fund. I should have my own dorm at Howard. And this is the Chris Rock cafeteria. Chris loves Sloppy Joe's.
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3: In the South, people are still rocking the Confederate flag bumper stickers. That's a bit embarrassing if you're trying to progress and move forward. I don't understand that at all. Some, you know, it means different things to different people. Some people look at the Confederate flag, they see history and heritage and Southern pride, and that's great, I guess. Some people look at it and see hate and oppression and racism. I look at the Confederate flag, I see two things. I see crystal meth and sloppy joes. That's what I see. I see some sleeveless white trash bastard in a Jesus Got Her Done t-shirt. Mixing chemicals in his one bathtub. Eating a manwich off a paper plate. That's what I see. I don't know if that's what you see, but that's what's in my stupid little brain. Oh, man, this is fun. I love doing the comedy thing. I feel like I can come up here and be myself in front of you guys. My last job, I couldn't do that. I was a bit of a phony. My last job, I was a DJ on the radio. Big rock and roll FM DJ. And it was weird because they really stressed that big booming DJ voice and all that fake energy. And me, in real life, I'm just like, hey, whatever, you know. Sell the music, Dave. That's what they said. Sell the music. That means talk like an idiot. Come on, Dave, sell the music. Okay. Rock 105, what's up? It's Dave. North Georgia's home of the rock. Keeping you locked on the rock on your ride home. Traffic and weather together right after new music from Hoobastank. Do I have to talk like that? Come on, Dave, sell the music. Say your name a lot, too. What do you mean, say my name all the time? Hey, what's up? It's Dave. Rock 105, hey, it's Dave. Smack dab in the middle of another nonstop rock block. What's up? It's Dave. Problem is, I still hang on to that voice. About once a week, I'll break it out. Don't even know I'm doing it. Walk into the gas station. Hey, what's up? Let me prepay. 20 on 5. Name's Dave. Keep it locked. Lucky Panda, what's up? It's Dave. Need a takeout order. Number 2 with a spring roll. Keep it locked. Hoobastank. Used to have to read the concert calendar once an hour, every hour. That got really monotonous. So to break up the boredom, I would just create my own concerts, fake bands, slip them in amongst the real ones. Rock 105, hey, it's Dave. Time for your concert update. On the 15th, go see Better Than Ezra at Smith's Old Bar. Coming up on the 16th, Nickelback at the Tabernacle. Monday, May 17th, see Butt Tractor at the Masquerade. 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
11: I'm afraid to turn my TV set on. Turned the TV on recently, there was a little boy in a weather balloon going across the sky. He was never in there, thankfully. He was okay the whole time. But the family did interviews, and they were kind of pressuring the little boy to lie about it, you know. Nobody should lie, especially a little kid. And he didn't know how to do it. Every time he tried to lie on camera, he threw up. I'm not making that up. Oh, no, I was just hiding in the rafters. Honey, want to clean him up a little bit? Okay. That's not good. Because if you are the type of person who wants to incorporate lying later in life, you're going to need to get a handle on that. Where were you last night, honey? Oh, just out with the boys. We were shooting pool till about 4. Well, sir, I think that is a legitimate tax deduction.
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13: I'm afraid of the ocean. I won't go in the ocean. I've lived in L.A. for 13 years. I'm not going in the ocean. Sharks live there. And I don't care what your statistics are. I have a TV, too. Oh, you have a better chance of winning the lottery than you do getting eaten by a shark. Oh, thanks. You know you have no chance of winning the lottery if you don't play lottery. All right. Same thing goes for the shark sweepstakes. All right. You got to be in it to win it. Everybody's ever been eaten by a shark. They have one thing in common. They were all wet when that happens. It's very easy thing to avoid. I'm not going in. I won't. My wife tried to get me. I was doing a show in Guam. I don't know why. I mean, because it wasn't like a military show. It was just for Guam. Like, it was just like, they were like, you want to go to Guam? I'm like, does Guam want me to come there? I guess. But I was doing a show there. And my wife's like, you know, they had like scuba diving tours next door. She's like, I want to go scuba diving. I'm like, I'll hold your stuff, but I'm not going. Like, did you ever see that movie Open Water? Yeah, it's based on a true story. The couple went scuba diving, they just left them there. And they must have really loved each other, too, because the guy gets bit by a shark, and his wife just hangs out with him. I don't care who you are. As soon as you start bleeding, that's when I start drifting away. My leg hurts. I bet it does. Where are you going? Oh, I just want to see if there were boats over here. You know, I just thought maybe we should split up at this point. You know, you take where the water's red, and I'll get the rest of the sea. I think it's a good plan.
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14: 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I think P90X has a subliminal message that a lot of us are missing, because I don't think they're talking to regular people. 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
15: 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They're like, you can do it from the comfort of your own living room. 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Do the math. Think about it. 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You can take water bottles, fill them up with sand. 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Like, yes, it will change your body, but only from the neck down. They don't tell you in the commercial. Your face stays exactly the same as it was. 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
24: Sports needs steroids. It does. Are you kidding me? Oh, baseball, certainly. Baseball's a strike away from being soccer. Yeah. And if you like soccer, well, welcome to America. See, our country already has entertainment, so watching people chase a ball for 4 hours to end 0-0 is not enjoyable unless, of course, the bleachers collapse and half of Europe dies. Or you're watching that girl from the University of New Mexico. She seems pretty competitive. You remember her? She was yanking people down by the hair, kicking chicks. I can only assume her father had a bunch of gambling debt and everything was riding on that game. And she's out there, I'm doing this for you, Pa! Or she really hates Mormons. One or the other. Pretty sure they were playing BYU. Baseball. Nobody wants to watch a pitching battle either. Let's hit the ball deep. Don't worry about your records either. For every superstar that's done steroids, a billion AA boys have juiced up. So the playing field is plenty even. We'll put an asterisk next to Barry Bonds' name, sure. As soon as we put one next to Babe Ruth's name. Getting to break records before black people were allowed to play? Excuse me? Where is that asterisk? Why don't people talk about that? I'd love to know how many homers the Babe would have hit had CeCe been throwing them 92-mile-an-hour sliders. Yeah, maybe the fat boy would have put the cigar down and quit pointing had Jose been allowed to swim 90 miles to throw him a junk ball. Don't worry if you don't follow. 90 miles is the distance from Key West to Cuba. Jose is a stereotypical name for a Latino ball player, and a junk ball is an impossible pitch to hit yard any place except for the new Yankee Stadium, which is a joke. The point is the record books might look a little different had our country not been founded by racists. That's all. Screw them. They were a bunch of racist pigs with a handful of good ideas. I just hope when they were signing the Declaration of Independence, they shot each other a glance. All men are created equal. You know what we mean. Now get me some hot coffee, boy.
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26: Thank you for coming out here, man. New Orleans. All right. This is awesome, man. Yeah, man. Careful with that, man. People in New Orleans are always drunk. All the time. It's like 11 in the morning and people are just like, hey! Whatever! Drink it. Let's bring it outside. We can drink outside, right? People get drunk, man. Dudes get drunk. Nobody gets more drunk than a girl, man. Yeah. Girls get way drunker than dudes. Yeah. No, it's true. Girls get drunk. Hey, you know what? Excuse me. I always knew when my ex would get way too drunk and she would always say this. Guess what? You did the math. Like, yo, I did the math. 8 shots equals too many. Yeah, exactly, exactly. So what's your point? What's your point? Exactly, yeah. Exactly. One drunk girl I can handle. I can't handle more than one. Girls get drunk when they're together. It's way worse. They're like Voltron. Their powers are much stronger when combined. Yeah, I'll form the head. Woo! Girls get drunk, man. They act like it's an accomplishment. They'll have one too many drinks and just be like, we made it! Woo! We did it!
25: 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They all do funny here. iHeart Comedy.
0: Kevin Hart.
1: My mom gave me permission to cuss one time. One time she gave me permission to cuss. I'm in school, I'm being bad. My teacher got mad, said, Kevin, come here. Told me to come to the front of the class, wrote a note, stapled the note to my chest. Said, make sure your mother read the note. I get home, my mom read the note. The note said, maybe if you showed your son some more attention at home, he wouldn't act like a fool in school, right? My mom read the note, she said, let me tell you something. You tell her, mind her damn business before I come down there and I beat her ass. I said, okay, do you want me to say it like that? Or do you want me to take some stuff out? What'd I say? Tell her, mind her damn business before I come down there and I beat her ass. I said, no, I heard what you said. I just want to make sure that you know that you're telling me to say the same thing. Keep in mind, it's a lot of pressure, all right? My mom just gave me permission to go to school and cuss my teacher out. I didn't feel comfortable with the situation, so I wanted to practice. I wanted to go upstairs. I wanted to go over my lines. So I'm in the mirror. I'm going over my lines. I'm like, okay, all right, okay, all right, okay. My mom told me to tell you to mind your damn... Nah, that's too loud. That's way too loud. That's not believable. It's too loud. Finally, I go over it. I get it down. I'm like, you know what? I'm gonna go to bed early, get some rest, because I got a big day ahead of me tomorrow. I don't want to really mess this up. So I go to bed. I wake up, get dressed, put on my pants, my shirt. I get on the school bus. All my friends see me. They get hyped. Oh, Kev is on the bus. Everybody look. Kev on the bus. What up, Kev? I was like, yo, not today, y'all. I got a lot of stuff on my mind. I can't really have y'all throwing me off. And my friend was like, what you talking about? I said, I can't really get into it. All I can tell y'all is that it's about to go down. He's like, what? I said, look, man, it's about to go down. Just be behind me when I walk in class. He's like, all right, cool. I walk in class. Miss Green, my teacher, she starts speaking to everybody. Hello. Good morning. Good morning. Hello. Hello. Good morning. She see me. She was like, Kevin. I said, Miss Green. She said, did you let your mother read the note? I said, yes, I did. I got suspended and an ass whooping. I told you to say two cuss words. You said 76 of them.
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6: It's like flood victims. Once again, I feel bad for flood victims in the Midwest and stuff, but every year these people get flooded out of their homes, and every year they rebuild them in the same damn place. Why don't you try rebuilding the shape of a boat this year, jackass? Well, that'll come in handy next year when it comes time to ride it out. That's what they do every year. We're gonna ride it out! Every year we're plucking these crackers off their roofs with helicopters. I think after 3 years in a row of taxpayer dollars being spent to pluck you off your roof, you're swimming from here on out. I should have learned. They're always, I don't understand why this keeps happening to us. Because you live next to the river. You see that thing with the water in it in your backyard? Well, the river's my home. You have a year and a half at your living room, you moron. They always do the news stories afterwards, the sob stories where people are like on the local news stations pointing out their flood marks on their walls from all their past floods. They'll be like, there's the flood of 87 right there. We lost our couch in that one there. Yeah, there's the flood of 92. There's Jimmy when he was 14. Yeah, there's the flood of 98. Notice that's taller than Jimmy. That's why he ain't with us no more. He was too busy rebuilding to learn him to swim.
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0: All right, this part's gonna bum you guys out. I know, that's why I'm trying to warn you. I was driving recently and I hit a dog. Hang on, this is gonna be hilarious. I did nothing wrong. I was driving, it was nighttime, but I was driving the speed limit. A dog darted in front of my car, and my lightning quick, what are they called? Reflexes, I stopped the car. And I jumped out of the car and I ran around to the front of the car and I punched the dog in the face. And I said, "Bad dog, don't do that. I almost hit you. That's dangerous."

0: recently I was driving in my car and I hit a goldfish. hang on. It's gonna get hilarious. It was not my fault. It was nighttime. I was driving the speed limit. A bull rolled out into the street. And I hit the brakes, and I jumped out of the car, and I ran around in front of the car, and I was like, oh, is that a deep sea diver in a castle? And I reached in, and I pulled that goldfish out, and I punched it. And that is not easy to do. You have to hold it really tight, the tail really tight with between your finger and thumb, and then you just have to kind of one-knuckle it. You just have to get in there and just like babbity babbity babbity babbity babbity babbity, like a little tiny golden speed bag.
1: Joan Rivers.
2: And the other one is the one with the big lips. You know, Angelina Jolie. How about that at the Academy Awards? But I said good for her because her feet were on the ground, that old whore. Usually they're wrapped around somebody's neck in the old days. Oh, grow up. Do you remember that old whore? And now she sits there, Joan, if I could make just one person happy with my charity works, I'll die content. I thought, easy, give Jennifer Aniston back a husband. Makes sense to me. And you know why they all leave her? You know why? Because she doesn't douche. I could tell you, grow up. We go to the same gynecologist, Dr. Murray Schwartz, 1411 Rodeo Drive. She doesn't douche Jennifer Aniston. He comes out of the examining room like this. And I say to him, Jennifer, how'd you know that? And doesn't whack. She's got a jungle down here. Jane Goodall spent 2 months in her bush looking for gorillas. Because you don't know. It's like Mother Teresa never used deodorant. Mother Teresa did not use deodorant. Those poor lepers. Every time she would say, come closer. They had no nose. They had no...
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4: Had some people over my house. That's a really hard thing to do. Now, you either relate with this or you don't, but everybody remembers the first time you had, like, people over. Not like in college, but you have people. I don't know how people do it effortlessly. I know my mom growing up, like, she could get ready, get dressed, and still be preparing things as people came in the house and be a host. Not me. I have to be done 5 hours before everybody gets there. I sweat like I have malaria. And once I start sweating, there's no going back. I'm a party Nazi. I want everyone to have fun, but I yell because people, you want them to follow certain orders. You have a party. You know what I'm talking about? You want everyone to sit down. People don't listen. They don't listen. You go, hey, everybody, we're going to sit down. We're going to eat dinner. Okay. And then I go, my girlfriend goes, they're not sitting down. I go, well, you tell them they're not listening to me. So I go, we're eating. And then somebody, before everyone's sitting down, starts eating. I'm like, wait for everybody, you pig! And these are people I love, but I just don't like the way they eat. Some people show up an hour early to a party. I was having a party an hour early. They go, what can we do to help? Leave. I'm not being cute either. Go drive around the neighborhood. I haven't even showered yet. It was everybody bring something party. You know where everybody brings something? Hey, let me ask you a question. If I'm wrong, I've been wrong before. It's no big deal. When everybody brings something, you ever bring something party, it means bring it made, right? Yes. Right. Thank you. The guy with the bag of potatoes and the butter. If that's the mashed potatoes, we're not having mashed potatoes.
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5: There's something that happened to me when I was 18 years old, and my life took a strange direction, just for a little bit, because I realized, you know what? There's something I want to be with my life that's not the norm. There's something that's off the beaten path. I want to be a criminal. I'm not kidding you guys. I want

0: do crimes. I woke up one day, 18 years old, and I say, I had a craving. And I said, you know what I have to do? I have to do a B&E. I said, I'm going to do it. I'm doing a B&E. And if you're looking at me going, Dane, what is that, bacon and eggs? No. I'm talking about a B&E, breaking and entering. And I wanted to do one. Yes. I made the decision. I call my buddy Robert. I call Robert up because when you do a B&E, you need an accomplice. Guys, I get to that door. I'm 3 steps away, right? My heart is racing. I step up. 1, 2, 3, and I stop. Okay, I stop for a second. I'm like, wait a minute. I don't know if I can do this. Then he said, I got it. And I kicked that door off its hinges. That door flew into the darkness of that home. And I felt fantastic. But here's what happened. The second my foot connected, and that door flew in, I took 2 steps into that house, and I realized at that very moment, I did not want to do a B&E. No, I just wanted to kick a door in. And then I turn to Robert, and I go like this, hey, let's get out of here. And we left. We cheesed it out of there. I left. I'll tell you guys right now, I never took anything. I took 2 steps in, did the 2 door kicks, and I booked. And even now, today, I think about it. And you know what? I think it's psychologically what I have done to this family. You follow me? They're going to come home. Their front door has been kicked in. And husband, wife, young adopted son, David, they're... What has happened? And you know, we went in that house and he looked around. And you know, that family, every few months, for years, they would just stop and look at each other and go, what did they take? I want to know. Then it gets a little deeper. I start thinking about it going, you know what I should have done? I should have staked out that house. And every few weeks, I should have waited till that family went out to dinner or a movie or whatever it is. And I should have gotten out of my car, run up on that porch, and left. That is the 9th damn door this year. What is happening? Now he's putting up beads. He puts beads this time. 1970s beads. But what do? I run up there when they leave. And I run away again. Husband comes home. The beads! He took the beads! He stole the beads! He's probably watching us right now. Are you watching? Are you watching, door kicker? Are you happy? Are you happy? Do you see what you're doing in my life?
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3: Carlos Mencia.
4: I love your attitude. I really do. This is what I'm talking about. This is what America needs. We need to be happy again. Too many people out there are like unhappy. And I don't know what that's like because I was born in another country and I see America way different than the majority of people. So before I even get started, let me just give you a perspective that's mine. I've been to a lot of other countries and I want to say this straight up. The United States of America, on our worst day, is better than any other country on their best day. Period. It's true. Oh, yeah. Gotta see what's real, what's awesome, instead of complaining about what we don't know about. You've heard people out there, what's wrong with our economy, Carlos? Nothing. Well, why isn't it awesome like it was before? Because nothing can be awesome all the time. It rains sometimes, it snows sometimes, there's earthquakes sometimes. Things change, and that's normal. We had a great economy for 20 years. Why can't we just be happy with that instead of, but what happened? Well, it's like sex. Sex is amazing, but you can't do it all the time. And that's what happened. For 20 years, we were having sex with our economy. 20 years, just, I want a jet ski, I want a boat, I want a motorcycle. Right? And finally, we had an orgasm, and we're like, don't touch it, it's sensitive. That's what our economy is. It's right there. It's fragile. It's fragile. It's fragile. You want to buy a car? Don't touch it, it's sensitive. How's your credit? Don't touch it, it's sensitive. And maybe it's because I was born in Honduras that, you know, my friends are like, dude, why do you love America so much? Because if I was in Honduras, I'd be the funniest man milking a cow.
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2: Speaking of broke, I live in California. We're in deep trouble in California, I don't know if you heard, but we are completely out of money. They're just killing us, man. They're just taxing everything. Me and my wife, we had to get rid of our plants because of the photosynthesis tax. It's intense. I keep coming up with different ways to raise money for California. One they always come back to is legalizing marijuana. That's the big one. Yeah, I know you guys did it here, but we haven't done it yet. They just talk about it. My friend gets so excited. They talk about it on the news. He gets like, oh, this is it, bro. This is it. We're going to be able to smoke weed wherever we want. And I'm always like, marijuana's illegal? In California? Really? They should make a TV commercial and get the word out, because I don't think anyone knows that. Everywhere I go in California, everybody's high. Everybody's high. That's probably why we're broke. Everyone's too high. We're not getting anything done. People that should not be high are very high in California. You're going to think what I'm about to tell you is an exaggeration, but it's true. I got pulled over by a high cop a few months ago. He was high. He wasn't a little high. He was high. He came to my door. He's like, excuse me, sir. You know why I pulled you over, sir? I'm like, no, officer, I don't. I was kind of wondering that myself. He's like, well, now to have you stopped here, you did look kind of suspicious. So I think I'm going to check your car for snacks. He's like, I don't have any snacks in the car, sir. He's like, well, by the power invested in me by the state of California, I demand you to take me to get some snacks. I'm like, well, can we take your car? He's like, yeah. I'm like, can I drive real fast? I'm not on the highway with the siren on. He's like, hell yes. And that's what we did. This is my favorite LA day so far, you guys. I'll never forget it. It's the day I got my gun.
3: George Carlin.
5: Now, this next piece of material is real simple. It's called Free-Floating Hostility. 24 minor cultural items I'm bored with, tired of, and pissed at. So I hope you're ready for a little random anger. White guys over 10 years of age who wear their baseball hats backwards. Listen. Listen to me. White guys, let me tell you something. You're never going to be as cool as black guys. It's not going to happen. You're white and you're lame. It's a law of nature. Turning your hat around and learning a complicated handshake will not make you cool. And you black guys, since you started the whole thing, I'm going to let you stay with the hats a little bit longer, but I think really, once you qualify for Social Security, it's time to spin that mother around to the front again. Another tip for the men. The earring, the thing with the earrings?
6: It's over.
5: It's been over for a long time. Doesn't mean anything anymore. It was supposed to piss off the squares. The squares are wearing them now. Doesn't mean anything. It's just jewelry. Unless you have an earring with a live baby hanging from it, it's just jewelry. And I want you to know I'm in favor of self-mutilation and personal disfigurement. I've always said there's nothing like puncturing and perforating your skin in a dozen or so places in order to demonstrate your high self-esteem. When I see a young man decorating his scalp with a soldering iron, I say, there's a happy guy. Thinks highly of himself. Something else I can do without, aftershave and cologne. Just what I need in the elevator. Some guy standing next to me smells like a pine tree. I say, go home and wash, you smelly prick. You smell like the urinal in a Portuguese cat house.
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8: I think white people commit more crimes than black people. I know what y'all think. Say, Wanda, you know, in the news. Yeah, I know. You see a lot of black people getting arrested. But people behind bars, that does not represent who commits crimes. People behind bars represents who got caught. We always get caught, you know, racial profiling. It's alive and well, and we all do it. We all, even black people do it. That's how ingrained it is. Black people, we see a black man running down the street, we're like, what the hell did he just do? It just makes us all look bad. Run, brother, run. we see a white man running down the street, we're like, oh, he must be late. He could be wearing a ski mask, have a big bag of money, and a gun. We still like, oh, I guess he's trying to make it to the bank before it closes. Ooh, that's a big deposit. Look at that. We get caught, y'all get away, man. I see it with my own eyes. True story. Good friend of mine. She's white. We go in the grocery store. She grabs a bottle of water off the shelf, opens it, starts drinking. Thinks nothing of it. I'm like looking at her like, what they doing? I'm thirsty. Okay, I'll be over here. I finish my shopping, pay for my stuff. Okay. Gear the head out. She walks up. Wanda, did they charge you for this? No, and stop calling me by my name. I don't know you. I look back. She's standing there actually thinking about it. It's too much of a hassle. And she's walking out the store. The cashier goes, hey. She turns around. He goes, have a great day. I was like, have a great day? This little thief gets have a great day. I get the little Asian lady following me in the parking lot, making sure I don't take the cart back to the hood. Yeah. Well, he didn't even think about her stealing. You know, she didn't fit the profile. She's an attractive, well-dressed white woman. Ah, she's not stealing. Not at all. She got out to that parking lot, though, and I let her have it. I was like, look, I understand that you enjoy certain rights and privileges that I don't, but don't be doing that around my black ass. You know I get 2 to 3 years for some bull like that? Matter of fact, you take your ass back in that store and get me some ribs.
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6: Do you ever bait people for compliments? You know what I mean? We've all done it. It's insecure. We should stop it. You know what I mean? Somebody, you want them to argue with you, don't. Like tomorrow at your workplace, if somebody does that, don't argue with them. Like if somebody at your workplace goes, you know what? I'm old and boring. Go out without me. I'll just mess up the whole night. Go, oh my God, thanks a lot. We thought you were going to be upset. Oh, I'm so glad you understand how old and boring you are. We thought you were going to be like, what do you mean I'm old and boring? But you get it. Come on. Like if somebody goes, oh, I feel like a bloated cow. Just go, oh my God, I knew you knew. Oh, everybody was talking about what a bloated cow you were last night. And they said you didn't know. I said, you shut up. They know. I totally had your back. I got you. Don't worry. I'm your friend. When I was little, I thought 50. When I was 12, I thought 50 was like, hello, I'm 50 years old. I'm 50. 50. Come on. In today's society, you know what 50 is? 50 is like, hey, I'm in a band. We play Thursday night. Come check us out. Everything's good. Not when you're little. When you're 8 years old, 50 is like, I'm 50. I'm gonna go yell at interracial couples.
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2: This is in the news. The Guinness Book of World Records did away with world's fattest pets because pet owners kept trying to set records with their pets. Which is animal cruelty, yes. Specifically American pet owners. Come on, Fifi. One more corn dog and we'll make history. But meow. One snort, good. Had to wait for it.
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4: My wife and I travel on a big tour bus with 3 dogs. We have 2 Scottish Terriers because if you drink enough Johnny Walker products, eventually they just send you the dogs. We have 240 head of Scotty on a little ranch up in Wyoming. We got these little monkeys with cowboy hats and vests riding Shetland ponies. They got little toy guns. One of them's the sheriff. Cutest thing you ever saw. Actually, we have 2 Scottish Terriers, and their names are Birdie and Bogey, and somebody the other day said, oh, that's cute, they're named after your golf game. And I was like, no, if they were named after my golf game, they'd be double bogey, and where the hell is that ball going? Which is kind of a long name for a pet, you know? And then Sluggo, he's my bulldog, and... it's apparently talk about your pet night here at the Warner. Sluggo was in the backyard the other day and I was picking up dog turds because I couldn't get Bill's dog to come over. So I'm picking up dog turds. And while I'm picking them up, I realized 7 people work for me full time. And as I'm picking up these dog turds, I'm reevaluating everybody's position with Ron White Inc. in my head so that next week I will not be the dog turd picker-upper. I haven't decided who it's going to be yet. It's either going to be my pool boy or my tax attorney. And I'm leaning towards the tax attorney. But I'm picking up these dog turds, and I see one that is huge, and it's massive even by Sluggo standards, which are legendary. And I'm staring at this turd. I'm admiring it, really. And after a while, I start to think it says something on the side of it. And it does. It says Midland Park Golf Course. Sluggo had eaten whole a golf glove, Velcro and all. I rinsed it off and I've been using it for 3 weeks.
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5: I don't know what you heard about my show. You probably heard I was into the comedy thing, but kind of getting out of that now, getting more into the music, and this is what I do. So I'm kind of getting into American Indian folk music. I'd like to do one of these tunes for you now, because now I realize as a semi-professional comedian, I can't come out here and just sing a straight folk song and have people get into it the way I have. So what I've done is I've jazzed it up a little bit, given it that pop feel, so you might get into the rhythm of it. But basically, I have kept it very traditional. I'd like to do this for you right now. So this might be your introduction to this form of music that I love so much. So here we go. Little girls. Yeah.
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6: I wish I understood money. Damn. But I don't know if I understood money when I take advantage of people and kill them. I don't know. Like, because you have to understand money, you have to be willing to let you die. Like, what? Your family? What? Need money. You need to know, you need to be down with suffering. How much is gas? $4 now? I need to be down with how much you can't afford gas to, like, make money. But the thing, I just don't want to be lied to. Why is gas so high? I just like smoking on TV because gas is high because we just felt like, you know. What you gonna really do? Like a press conference. Like, what you really gonna do? Stop talking. Gas is $4. The reason it ain't $5 is because we don't want you to revolt. So we go from 99 cent. You know they did that with sneakers. Sneakers was 40. Then it go to, this is how they play you. It go from 40 to 80. You go, oh God, $80. Then it goes to 65. Then you go, whew. Oh. It's still $25 more. But they too hard, like, ouch. So your ass hurt. But gas was 99 cents. Now it's $4. Because they got us ready for the little Vaseline. It's gonna be $7. It ain't no rhyme or reason for it. They just make it up. Then the bread price go up. You be like, excuse me, bread man, why are your prices going up? Flour and wheat, is really? And then they gotta say, well, the when you're blow, and then they show numbers, NASDAQ, and numbers just be like, and we would feel better if they just went, look, listen, the price of bread going up. Because everybody else raised it. Well, we going to be suckers. What you going to do? Send your kid to school with just peanut butter and jelly by himself with no bread? Shut up. Just bologna wrapped up and the kids tease him and beat his ass back. Just bologna? Shut up. I'm raising my prices too. Get used to it.
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3: It's cold. Let's just get that out of the way. It's cold. Don't know if it's cold to you. Don't care. Don't want to get into it with you people. Okay? I've already been through that twice this week. The big Arctic showdown, you know? I'm like, man, it's freezing. You think this is cold? Oh, boy, here we go. This should have been here 3 years ago. I went up ice fishing up in Lake Okanagan, sucking tank. Harkin, 275 below zero. I'm not lying. That's cold. Wind chill was Kelvin. You want to talk about cold? I cut the end of my damn thumb off. It froze up like a Tootsie Pop. That's cold. You're not allowed to say the word cold or snow or I was eating Bengay to keep warm. You want to talk cold? I will beat on you if I hear the words frigid, chilly, snow shower. All right, you win. You win the cold award, all right? I'm going to have a cappuccino and some lip balm, all right? Why don't you put a slushie down your jock strap? It's called conversation. Thank God it's cold. That gives you that superior Minnesota martyrdom that you carry around the rest of the year. You have a mild winter. You have nothing to hold over the rest of our eyes, you know? Trust me, there's a reason the Indians didn't fight you for this territory. All these pasty white Swedish people rolling into town in June. We're going to settle here. You go ahead and take it. We'll be with a Seminole tribe down in Florida. You go ahead. See you in October.
8: Ricky Gervais.
9: PE teacher was nasty. Mr. Morris, his name was. And if you forgot your football kit, he didn't make you play in your pants. Oh, no, he thought pants were unhygienic. He used to make you play with nothing on your bottom half. I mean, it was firm but fair. It wasn't a hypocrite. He imposed the same rules on himself when he forgot his kit. So, no. So, but very, very firm. He forgot his kit every week. I think it was a bit scuffed. Silly old sausage. His catchphrase was, nice tackle, boy. No, he did have a catchphrase. He used to say, you don't wash it like that, give it here. Oh, dear. His house burned down. But that's where my fascination with animals started at school. And I did well at school, but I felt that I just learned to pass exams as opposed to... I feel like I just want to get so much knowledge now. It must be a sign of age, but I want to know about everything, things I never cared about before. I've got digital TV and there's 72 channels, except I watch hours on end of the History Channel and Discovery Channel now, just back and forth, like 6-hour stints, History Channel, Discovery Channel, back and forth. Ask me anything about sharks and Nazis. Not as bad as a lot of people make out. Sharks, I mean, Nazis, horrible. Sharks, brilliant. Nazis, rubbish. But the shark's an amazing creature. It's got sense of its body. It can tell the slightest movement in water of a floundering fish through electrical impulse. It can zone in on that. It's got good eyesight, contrary to popular belief. And it can taste and smell the slightest human secretion of, like, blood and sweat, one part in a billion from a mile away. A shark would have found Anne Frank like that. Nazis, rubbish.
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10: My husband and I actually lived in Vienna, Austria for about a year and a half. Wien, Österreich. We didn't really know a lot of people when we lived in Vienna, and Alex had a lot of friends through his job, and they were always having, like, work functions, which I don't care if I didn't know anybody. Like, hanging out with scientists is boring. And so he always wanted me to go. And I was like, find an excuse, I can't go. And finally, one night, he's like, okay, this dinner is going to be great. You're going to love it. You know, just come out. It'll be fun. You'll be the center of attention. I'm like, okay, I'm in. All right, let's go. Let's do this. So I get there, and I'm sitting across this, like, some kind of something from, you know, like, Australia or something sitting across from me. And we're talking, and he looks at me, and he goes... So, I hear you're a clown? Never again. Never again. My twin sister is a lesbian. Hold your applause. I think it's kind of my fault. I'm a little bit of a sexual orientations Bengali. When we were younger, we were watching Katie Lang sing on the Grammys, and I was like, oh my God, look at that guy. He is so hot. And she's like, he is cute, who is he? And I was like, that's a girl, you are gay. We were seven. She's still gay. I have not ungayed her. I have to look at her face and say straight three times. She's not gay anymore. I won't do it. Even though my twin sister is a lesbian, I'm actually 100% against gay marriage. But that's mostly because I do not want to have to wear a bridesmaid tuxedo.
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11: You know what's weird? You ever notice this? When you're driving and you look next to you and there's like an old person driving next to you, but they're seriously like the oldest person you've ever seen in your life, but it's like horrifying. You know what I'm talking about? Like you look over and there's just some old guy like, like the wheels up here. They have like those welding glasses on. Like, you know they have no idea where they're going. There's no way they do. Like, I'm lost. And they're just like, check out that guy. He's 1,000 years old. 1,000. Oh my God. And they just drive off. How do they get to their destination? I realize though, old people are gonna be so different in the future. Like way different. Like old people now are so sweet and nice. Never swear. My grandma never swears. I can't swear on my grandma, ever. Even if I say like, oh, that sucks. My mom's like, shh. That is not what we say around grandma, okay? Those are not words that we use around her, all right? You know that, buddy. You know that, yes. It's like I swear all the time, like I said, like my vocabulary is just terrible. I can't talk like that as a grandfather. That's weird. My grandson's gonna be like, Grandpa, we're gonna go to the zoo, you wanna go to the zoo? Oh, what, the zoo? Oh. I'm not going to the zoo. What are you, gay? Mom, Grandpa called me gay again. Don't tell on me, bitch. Oh, party. Grandpa, you party too much. That's not appropriate. But like old people are going to listen to gangster rap in the future. Like that's going to be weird. Like that's going to happen. You're going to have elderly people listening to like full on gangster rap. You know, because you listen to music from your generation, you know, that's how it works. My grandma now, she always plays her music. She gets all excited. She's like, I'm going to play some music, everyone. This was my favorite when I was your age.

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1: Oh, I want to see how long I could do that for. And I started laughing. No, but I'm saying, like, you know, then when I get older, I'm going to be like, I'm going to play some music, everyone. I remember this song. The Bitch Ho. I love that song. Your grandmother was a hoe. Oh, yes. True that.
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4: Yeah, I have an 8-year-old daughter, twin 6-year-old boys, and a 1-year-old boy. Yeah. Oh, you don't have to clap. Thank you. Thank you. It doesn't matter if you clap or not. I'm just happy to be out of the house right now. Come on. My wife, that's it for us. She wanted 5. No, that's it. I don't think we're having sex 5 more times, to be honest with you. Sex after children. Sex after 1 child slows down. Sex after twins. You want to tell them, or should I tell them? I'll tell them. I got it. You know what it is? You know what it is for us? I'll tell you. I don't care. Every 3 months. I'm looking right at you. I don't care. I got to tell people. I got to tell someone. There's no support group for me. Every 3 months. We don't plan it that way. That's how it turns out. It's very weird. You know what I do every time I have sex? The next day, I pay my estimated tax. Yeah. It's due. My quarterlies are due. If it's oral sex, I renew my driver's license. It's only the truth, that's all. I'll show you my license. I'm the only one whistling on a driver's license. Hey, thank you very much, folks.
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31: Namaste. I'm disgusted I have to perform for you. I've been on King of Queens twice. I don't need this.
32: I don't know. I have one follower on Twitter. And he wants to kill me.
31: The problem is he always knows where I am because I always tweet it. So just give me a second to address this crazed bastard. Mel! If you are here! And if you're not here, I apologize to everybody. But if you are here! I swear to God, Mel, I will stick very strange objects in your orifice. Every orifice. Very strange. The type of thing where if you're brought into an emergency room, The doctor will say, my God, you have a 16th century replica of the Chinese Boxer Rebellion in your orifice. How did it get there? It got there because I go antiquing, Mel. And again, if Mel isn't here, I apologize to all you folks. But if this stalker I have, and I could block you, Mel. I could block you on Twitter, but I only have one follower. And I don't want to block you. It's a symbiotic relationship.
32: You guys, you know that feeling when you do a funny, funny Facebook update? Like you put an update and you just are like, this thing. And you're like what I do is I walk around the apartment and I'm like, oh my God. The comments that are going to come in. I start calling my folks back east. Daddy! Daddy! I just did a great Facebook update. And I bet this is going to get 15 or 20 comments, Daddy.
31: If I could make one person laugh, it's like saving one child.
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4: Okay, I think that's in tune enough for comedy. Can you guys hear that? Can you hear the guitar? Okay, cool. When I was in high school, these twins got mono. They got stereo. I'm a man of my word, and that word is unreliable. When I take photos, I count to five. Because that's when people start getting real. At one, they're like, oh, I'm gonna be in a photo? Okay, I got a face ID. At two, here it comes. At three, here it is. At four, what's going on? At five, what the snap? I was walking down the street and I saw an ugly pregnant lady. I just thought, good for you. Sometimes I feel like I'm making a connection with a stranger, then it turns out I'm not. Like I was in a mall and I saw this lady hitting her kid. So I went up to her and I was like, yeah, get him! She got all mad at me. I was like, I'm on your side here. People are crazy, man. Sometimes if I really want people to hear what I'm saying, I'll say something like, I'm not racist, but... I'm not racist, but you look great today. And be like, that wasn't racist at all. I said, I know, I just said I'm not racist. You never listen. Typical Mexican. I'm only joking, I don't think Mexicans are bad listeners. I think Mexicans are good listeners. But not all Mexicans, because that would also be racist. I think the right number of Mexicans listen the exact right amount. It must suck to have just one arm. Until you get arrested. What's that? You're gonna put an uncomfortable bracelet on me? I don't care, I'll just swing it around. Thanks for the weapon, cop. Thanks, everybody. Have a great night. Thank you.
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6: Richard the Lionheart, who had the heart of a lion as well as his own. He ripped it out of the lion, and the lion was left with a bicycle pump and not much to do. And Richard, the idea was if he gets stabbed through the heart, he's still got his lion heart going, and that way he could live longer. And they didn't believe me. But they went down to get the Muslims out, the Islamic people out of Jerusalem, I believe it was that, and they were hacking into them. I kill you in the name of Jesus. But the Muslim people, no, Jesus is a prophet in our religion. We kill you in the name of Jesus. Do you? I didn't know that. Jesus and your, oh, right, well, I kill you for your dark skin, for Jesus was a white man from Oxford. No, he wasn't. He really was not. He's from Judea, dark-skinned man, such as we. Really? Look, we've come all this way. Would you mind awfully if we hacked you to pieces? Just for the press back home. So I think a lot of battles happen that way. You know, Alexander the Great just steaming through Persia, took out Darius III, as we all know. I know one or two people have heckled, but I will kill you. It's in the middle of a flow. What was I saying? Oh, Alexander. Yeah, Alexander, steaming on. And after a while, his army's going, hang on, Alex, I think we've lost him. You know, it's like, I don't know where we live anymore, and we've killed most of the people we've met. So would you just like to chill out? And Alex is going, look, I'm 32, I'm gay, I'm on a roll, let's go.
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0: I've seen this girl, right? It's a black girl who lives up in Harlem. We've gone out with like 3-4 times, right? First couple times we hung out down the Village, which is sort of a racially mixed area. And then we hung out, woo, racially mixed. So the second time we hung out like Midtown, right? So, you know, sort of racially mixed. Third time, right? We'll see how we like this. Third time she calls me. She calls me like 3:30 in the morning. She wants me to go up to her apartment, right? So it's 3:30 in the morning. She lives in Harlem. Because I don't know if you guys know the deal. Basically, a white dude in New York feels comfortable up to about 98th, 99th Street, right? Second the streets start getting into like triple digits, you know, all of a sudden you start having like difficulty breathing. 101st Street, get a little asthma. Like, oh, chest is getting a little tight.

0: have to shorten it again because of the dumb styles. I don't know if you're aware of it, but do you know that skirts are going up, which is great if you're tall and thin. But if you're short and squat like me, you can just forget it, you know that. They're going up. Do you know they're going up now 10 inches above the knee? Did you read that? 10 inches above the knee? What if you're short? What if you don't have 10 inches? What are you supposed to do? You know whose fault it is? It's Twiggy's fault. You know that. Did you see her measurements? 31? And she has a broad back. Did you see that? 31, 22, 32. 31! What about all those years I stood around gym class going like that? That doesn't count. And my husband Edgar thinks she's attractive. That's what kills me. He said, take a look at Twiggy's legs. Are they something? You bet they are something. Like two sticks. Did you ever see legs like that? Oh, Twiggy, get me an olive. I can't believe it.
1: I love the crime in New York. That's what I love. Believe it, my car got broken into like 5 times. And they'll steal anything. They stole my maps. I go down the street, somebody's selling them back to me for a nickel. They stole a water bottle, brownies my mother cooked for me, a can of tennis ball. I started putting stuff in my trunk I didn't want anymore. Then one night I put a note up on my dashboard. It said, nothing in car. I go out the next day. Somebody broke in, stole my seats, and wrote, you're right. So now I got to drive home. So I couldn't afford another car seat, so I got a lawn chair, which is illegal. I didn't know that. Very comfortable. But then I had to brake really hard, and the chair started folding up on me. And I started sliding in the back, and I hit a guardrail, and the cop came up. He's like, can I help you? Yeah, pina colada, please. No, wait, let me get some Tang. I'm going to the moon. Come on. So I got a ticket. You're going to learn something. I got a ticket. The cop determined I was speeding just by the length of my skid mark. So here's a little tip. If you're going to crash, don't brake. Plow right the hell into the guy. Speed up if you have to. Then play dumb and he goes, hey man, how come he didn't break? You'll see. How fast was I going, officer? I wasn't moving. I was parked. This guy came flying out of nowhere. Look at that skid mark. Must have been doing 100 backwards.
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4: See, people give pot a bad name, man. And it's because for some people, it's not the best thing in the world. All right? People are like, oh, bro, my brother was fine. Then he started smoking weed. What about guys like him? Oh, you mean losers? Oh, yeah, let's make it illegal. By the way, let's make hammers illegal, too. Because if you don't build a house with them, you can't hit yourself if you're just crazy. Your brother's a fat dummy. He never did anything right. If it wasn't pot, it would have been cheeseburgers and scratch tickets. All right? He's an idiot. A plant that made him silly. That took him over the edge. I can't take it anymore. I'm eating too much food. But the only memories he gets rid of are the ones he didn't need in the first place. You're like, oh, I forgot what I was talking about. Good, because you were boring the piss out of me. Waxing poetically about the universe? Shut up. Pot makes you remember the important. Like, you could get so high, you forget to call your girlfriend. But you'll never get so high, you forget how to use a phone. See, it protects important memories. You never look at a phone going, what is this? You can't get that high. It's impossible. I've tried. It's not possible. You could get so high, you could lose your mind and cheat on your wife. Not even know what you're doing, just so high you lose your mind. You'll never get so high you tell her. Here's a big difference. If you're ever in the middle of doing something dumb and you smoke a joint, I guarantee you will correct your path. No one has ever been halfway up Mount Everest, smoked a joint, and kept climbing. No one. No one. If I gave you a joint at 14,000 feet, you'd be like, what are we doing? Oh my God, this is real. What am I, Indiana Jones? This is crazy. I don't want to die. I don't want to freeze to death. You'd open up the tent.

0: Is that a body? Is that a body over there?
1: They leave the bodies. How cold does it have to be to where your friend falls down? You're like, keep walking. We gotta get him.
2: We can't get him, man. He's gone. Let him go.
0: He's gone. I'm touching his head. He's right here. What are you talking about? We should pick him with us.
3: Love comedy? You've come to the right place. 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
4: Comedy's fun, but I really want to be a firefighter. I want to be a firefighter so I can drive the fire SUV. Because I don't know what the fire SUV does when they get to the fire. Yep, that's a fire. Confirmed, that is a fire, yep. Well, I guess we got to sit here and wait for the fire truck, because this is just a Chevy Blazer. We do not have a water hose. Those people are going to burn up until the fire truck gets here. That's sad and unfortunate. What's on the radio? The dude in the fire SUV is just the boss. But it's got to be pretty easy to direct people when you're dealing with fire. Hey, guys, right there, where's that fire? We want to put water on the fire until there's no more fire. They probably have meetings in the morning. Guys, I want to call everybody's attention to the board right here. Hypothetically, if it's fire right here, we want to put water on the fire until there's no more fire. We're going to go with a similar strategy right here. Put water on the fire until there's no more fire, because that's what we do with firefighters. I bet they had the same agenda for every meeting, but they just white out the date and write over it. Same thing.
5: You ever heard the expression, slap you like a redheaded stepchild? Or beat you like a redheaded stepchild? I have. That's another example of keeping the red-headed man down. And I'll tell you who's behind it, the media. Because, you know, on TV, they never make redheads cool. They never make redheads sexy, you know? So what happened is women, they like tall, dark, handsome, never pasty, pink, wholesome. That's something you'll never see, a million red-headed man march. What, is there like 12 guys in this country with red hair? We wouldn't even make hands across the street. Spread out, you guys. I'm desperate looking for recruits. You know, are there any redheads? Anybody with the red hat? Red beard? Get real desperate. Excuse me, sir, have you ever read a book? That's another thing. People think all redheads know each other. We don't. Hear that small talk? Hey, my friend has red hair. Oh, his name's Red. You know him? No, I've never seen him at the meetings. Redheads, we can't even date each other, man. We date each other, people stop and stare. Oh, now this girl with red hair. We look like a Raggedy Ann and Eddie Freckle Fest. We're rollerblading, holding hands. People thought it was Disney on ice. Little kids were like, Mommy, look at those big dolls. No one ever thought we were girlfriend and boyfriend. They always thought we were what? Brother and sister, exactly. So we started kissing and they thought we were from Arkansas. Arkansas. Making fun of Arkansas on your CD is a low blow.
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8: Russell Peters.
9: Look at all these Indian faces. Look at you, brown bastard. Indians just look upset that they had to spend money to be here tonight, don't you? That's a look on their faces. I don't know why I'm spending money to see someone that looks just like me. I can stay home and look in the mirror. For free. We are an endless supply of cheap jokes. And you know what the best thing about it is? Indian people, we're proud of our cheapness. You're never going to insult us by calling us cheap. That's the best part, you know. walk up to an Indian, you guys are cheap. Thank you for noticing. Thank you. Thank you very much. Thank you. That guy just called you cheap. No, no, no. He pronounced it cheap, but what he was saying was smart. Very smart, he was saying. You know, here's the thing, too. It's not like I'm up here going, you Indian people are cheap, and I'm the one that's not. No, no, no, no, no. No, no, no, no, no, no. I'm just as cheap as you. The difference is now I have money. I'm just cheap in better stores. I'll be looking at like an Armani shirt. I hate when this happens. I'm looking at a shirt from like a high-end designer, and I flip the tag over, and I see made in India. I'm stuck with a real dilemma. Do I buy this? Or do I call my uncle? I wonder if he knows where this factory is. We are cheap. Everybody's cheap, aren't they? Never call white people cheap. White people get really upset when you call them cheap. You ever call the white person cheap? They get very angry. Because white people actually are probably the only people that aren't cheap. You ever call a white guy cheap? You're cheap. I'll buy you a beer. You want a beer? That's how white guys get around being cheap. You want a beer? You want a beer? You want a beer? You want a beer? You want a beer? Huh? You want a beer? Huh? No, I'm not cheap. I bought everybody beer. Everybody's cheap. It's all about levels, you know? Black people are cheap. And I tell you why, because I know I grew up around enough black people to know exactly how cheap you are. I remember going to my best friend Marlon's house when I was a kid. I'd go there and be like, hey, Marlon, can I have some cereal? Yeah, go ahead. Help yourself. Here's the thing. Marlon and I have been friends for 31 years. Best friends for 31 years. And I didn't realize he had a lisp until I did an impression of him. Like, Stacko, can I get some cereal? Yeah, go ahead. Help yourself. I was like, son of a bitch, he has a lisp. So I go pour some cereal. I go to get the milk. I'm like, yo, you only got this much milk left. All right, give me the jug. I'll make some more. What do you mean you'll make some more? He takes the jug of milk, shoves it under the sink, and starts filling it with water. I'm like, yo, this barely looks like milk. It's skim milk.
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7: I had a weird thing on the way in. You ever have one of those awkward little moments with someone that you don't know? Those are some of my favorite things in the world. You ever do this one? You ever end a conversation with a stranger a little bit too early? And then realize that you're going to be walking the same direction that they are. So now you're walking with them, but you've already said goodbye. Neither one of you is certain if you're supposed to continue the conversation or not. It happened to me the other day. This guy asked me for directions. I said, yeah, go 8 blocks up, make a left, go 2 over and make a right, and then go 3 more up and you'll be there. And he was like, all right, thanks, buddy. And I was like, no problem, dude. And then we walked away right exactly next to each other at the same speed. 3 blocks into it, I was like, is someone going to say something else? Or do I have to kill this man? 5 blocks in, I just couldn't take it anymore, so I stopped and waved him ahead. But as he started to pull away from me, I started to worry that he might get lost. So I yelled up to him. I said, hey, if you get confused, I'll be right here behind you. And I don't think that comforted him so much as it frightened him. Because he started walking a little bit faster. And then without even realizing it, I started walking a little bit faster. Now I'm chasing this man. He breaks into a run. So I went, go ahead and run, buddy! I know where you're going!
8: George Carlin. I'd like to mention a special kind of bull that has taken hold in this country in the last 30 to 40 years. It's this excessive devotion to children. I'm talking about today's professional parents, these obsessive diaper sniffers. The self-esteem movement began in 1970, and I'm happy to say it has been a complete failure. Because studies have repeatedly shown that having high self-esteem does not improve grades, does not improve career achievement, it does not even lower the use of alcohol, and most certainly does not reduce the incidence of violence of any sort. Because as it turns out, extremely aggressive, violent people think very highly of themselves. Imagine that. Sociopaths have high self-esteem. Who would have thunk, huh? Here's another one that bit the dust. This practice of playing Mozart during pregnancy so the fetus can hear it. It was supposed to increase intelligence. Didn't work. Didn't work. All it did was sell a lot of CDs and piss off a whole lot of fetuses. The self-esteem movement revolved around a single notion. The single idea that every child is special. Boy, they said it over and over and over, as if to convince themselves. Every child is clearly not special. Did you ever look at one of them? Did you ever take a good close look at one of these kids? They're goofy. They're too small. They're way too small. They're malapportioned. Their heads don't fit their bodies. Their arms are too weird and everything. Can't walk across the room in a straight line. They're incomplete. Incomplete. Unfinished work. I never give credit for incomplete work. Now, P.T. Barnum might think they're special, but not me. I have standards.
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10: Bill Engvall.
11: Sex change when you get married. I think sex gets better along. You're married, I really do. Anybody here laughed with your partner during sex? You bet you have, man. One night we had a little interlude and our bodies got sweaty right there in our stomachs. And made one of those little... You know that noise you used to make with your armpit that... I laughed my butt off. But if I'd have been single, I'd have been mortified as hell, man. Because you know that other person thing, did he just fart? Please get off me. And you can talk to each other during sex. You can tell each other what you like, what you don't like. And that's very cool. With that little interlude, it was hot. I mean, just hot, hot, hot, hot, hot. Cat wouldn't even come in the room. My wife's arching her back and moaning. I'm like, yes, ma'am. You are welcome. I'm really turning you on, huh? She goes, no, you're on my hair. Get off. Well, you never see that one in the movies, do you, ladies? That's why I hate love scenes in movies. They don't portray it as being real. If they're going to make love to movies, they are neck in about a second, aren't they? Their hair don't ever move. They got the perfect music that lasts a whole duration. Well, you know what? I could be great if I had an orchestra following me all around the house. It's like, come on, fellas, we're heading to the shed. It's not like us, real people, when you're having sex and your hair's matted to your head, your mascara smeared back to your ear. Hell, you still got your underwear hanging on one ankle, don't you? Just that hot monkey love, baby. My favorite love scene in the movie is what I call the angry passionate scene. If you saw the movie Sea of Love, you saw Angry Passion. Yeah. Ooh, when that fella grabbed that woman's panties and just like ripped them off her. Well, that don't happen. I've tried it. The only way they'll rip if there's a hole already in them. If there's no hole, all you're doing is just jerking on their underwear. And the women are like, what are you doing? Being sexy. Well, thanks for the wedgie, Romeo. You want to call 911 now? You pop my hip out of joint. Or like when they're rolling around the bed, sheets are flying, pillows flying, they're off the bed, boom, hit the floor. Don't even miss a beat. Well, I am sorry. But if you roll off the bed onto your partner, what do you hear? Get off me. I swear to God, you broke my back. And we're just like, sorry. Can you go some more?
3: All comedy, all the time. I Heart Comedy.
12: Big fat Polish lady pushing a car in a gas station. She says, conked out! Mechanic lifts up the hood, works on the engine a second, starts to purr like a kitten. She says, what's the story? She says, crap in the carburetor. She says, how often I gotta do that? You're in an Irish pub. Old Sarah's the bartender, guy at one end, guy at the other end. Guy at one end says, so where are you from? This is the world's shortest bar. He says, I'm from Ireland. Well, by God, I'm from Ireland. Where in Ireland? He says, I am from Lancashireville. Hey, by God, I am from Lancashireville. What street? I am from Green Street. By God, I am from Green Street. What's number green? He says, why, I'm from 215 Green. By God, I am from 215 Green. What do you say we get out of here and go have a beer somewhere else? They leave. 2 minutes later, the owner comes in, says the bartender, any business tonight? He says, nah, just those drunken O'Brien twins. So a guy goes into an Irish bar. He says, give me a beer and a shot of whiskey. Bartender gives him beer and a shot of whiskey. I drink the beer and pours the shot of whiskey in his pocket. He says, bartender, give me another beer and another shot of whiskey. Bartender, another beer, another shot of whiskey. The guy drinks the beer, pours a shot of whiskey in his pocket. Bartender, look, Mac, I want to ask you, but my curiosity is killing me. Why are you drinking a beer and then pouring a shot of whiskey in your pocket? He says, don't be bugging me. Don't be giving me a hard time or I'll be breaking your face. The mouse pops out of his pocket and says, and that goes for your cat, too. Guy's walking up to the doctor's office. A nun comes running out of the doctor's office. Ah! Says, Doc, what's with the nun? Doc says, oh, I just told her she's pregnant. Guy says, the nun's pregnant? Doc says, no, but it sure cured her hiccups. Three nuns will walk along the beach. Three nuns walking down the beach. The first one says, I was down in the islands and they had bananas that long. The second one says, well, I was in Florida and they had grapefruits that big. Third nun's a little hard of hearing. She says, Father who? Irish girl comes home from college. She says, Mother, I got me a case of VD. Her mother says, put it in the cellar. Your old man will drink in it.
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42: We don't know what's going on. We don't even know how much we don't know. Yeah. We still don't know why aspirin works. We don't know why they still make strawberry quick. Oh, come on. Nobody buys it twice. We don't know why macrame is competing trade journals. We don't know why Andy McDowell keeps getting parts. Well, I was unaware that the fashion model turned actress Anti-Defamation League was in attendance. We don't know why you can't buy TV Guide the week you need it. No, no, this next week's. I need this week. Sorry, my friend, we sold this week's last week. Even the stuff we do know turns out to be wrong. When I was a kid, Russians were the enemy. Red meat was our friend. Now it's all turned around. Growing up, it was pounded into our heads. Milk is good for you. Then, as an adult, it was bad. Now, they don't know. Well, shut the hell up then. Did you read this the other day? I am not making this up. Scientists now say that sunblock causes cancer. So we don't know nothing. Even the stuff we do know turns out to be wrong. And then they tell us stuff we don't need to know. On a 0912, structural engineer came on CNN, explained how the terrorists made this grievous error by hitting the outside of the Pentagon. What they should have done was crashed into the courtyard, then the jet fuel would have sprayed the opposite three sides, the whole thing would have come, shut up! Now that, but our nuclear power plants are awfully vulnerable. All it takes is one little crop duster to fly in the, shut the hell up! What is wrong with you people?
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0: You know, I was dating a Native American girl. I'm a gentleman. I don't hit women, okay? Yeah, I don't. Even during the Super Bowl, I do not touch chicks. I just coughed on her and she died several days later. Yeah. A little white man karate, bitch! A little trick Columbus taught me! Don't boo me, boo history, all right? I mean, really. I know what women like. You know what they like? Flowers. Yeah, flowers, right here. Yes, exactly. I'm not Dr. Phil, guys. I'm not a doctor. But I think women like flowers a million times more than a cake. Am I right? I am not a doctor. I'm going with what I know. Okay, let me figure it out. Here's flowers way up here, okay? Or here if you're Filipino, okay? They're teeny. Somewhere in between is Applebee's, okay? It's not that great. Could be worse. I like these girls, man. You guys are hot. I don't know if you're into, like, the tattoos and piercings, anything like that. Straight up? Okay, that's cool. I like the piercing thing, you know? Girls, I think that's cool if you want to decorate and all that. That's your business. Just let a guy in on it, okay? I better proceed with caution. Ladies, there's a lot of beauties out here tonight. I see you. Yeah. It's summer. It's summer, and that means shaving. It usually means some shaving down there. The Brazilian wax. I've heard of it. Yeah. Some fans of it. I've heard of it. Personally, I've never seen it. It's kind of a legend. Like the Loch Ness Monster or something like that. I usually show up weeks later. When whoever that was for, it did not work out, okay?
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1: Richard Pryor.
42: I went to Africa. I went to the motherland, find my roots. Right? 700 million black people. Not one of them mothers knew me. I looked in every phone book in Africa. I didn't find one damn Pryor. So I went to the motherland. It was so beautiful. Just seeing black people in charge of everything. I'm talking about from the wino to the president. It was black. Blue black. Original black. The kind of black where you go, black. And landing at the airport in Nairobi, man, just fill your heart up. You see, you look at all the black people and you realize that people are the same all over the world. because people in Africa over your luggage just like people in New York. What was funny was seeing white folks walk down the street and look for each other. And it's great to walk down the street in Africa because every black person in Africa reminded me of somebody here. They did, man. I was like, that motherfucker looked like Joe Frazier. Damn. Right, and he'd be the president of the bank. You go, that motherfucker, Joe Frazier. If Joe Frazier could see this motherfucker, he wouldn't come out of retirement. And you see, rhinos that I knew here, I see them in, they be diplomats. Right, you go, what a rhino! Look at this! That's what he's supposed to be! And you see, the women are the most beautiful, elegant people. Like Vogue magazine be trying to work on that for years just to stand like these people, right? And you be looking, it's just, my eyes was full. Jack, I was going, damn. And cause in my mind, like most people, in my mind, I figured Africa is a lot of jungle, and, you know, Tarzan. Tarzan wouldn't last a week in Africa. Or they probably just call him old crazy white man. They go, you say, where's Tarzan?
1: You mean the crazy white man? Yeah, back up in the trees with the bamboos.
42: You say, is Jane with him?
1: No, she horn in Nairobi.
3: All laughs, all the time. I Heart Comedy.
2: Greg Proops.
4: I get us to a concert, right? I'm still working at the pizza place. My friend Jay and I drove up to San Francisco because we were living in San Carlos. We drove up to a place called Winterland. Now, Winterland's not there anymore. It was built in the 30s and was originally meant to house all the fertilizer in the world. And it had been built in the Depression and was completely falling apart. Every time I went to Winterland, pieces of the ceiling would fall and hit me in the head. Like, I saw the Grateful Dead there, and that'll give you an idea of how long ago this was. So we went to see Blondie, and we drove up in Jay's Toyota Corolla. And we're jinky on crank, and we've been drinking tequila all night, right? We've driven the 30 miles up from San Francisco. We're gonna go see Blondie, this is gonna be awesome. So we get to the Fillmore, and it's in a really ropey neighborhood. Kind of like Warsaw, right around 1939. It's a super neighborhood. There's human heads on a stick, Ernest Borgnine, hop in! You know, it's crazy. So, he goes, I can't get in, there's no parking or anything. I can't park the car, Gag, he called me. He often dropped the second consonant of my name. When you're that cranked out, it's hard to get an R out. Gag, we're out of the car. We're out of the car and park this. So I gets out of the Toyota, and I'm wasted, right? I'm standing in the middle of Fillmore Street, and here comes a big black Lincoln Continental, right? Barreling down the street. There's red leather trim on the outside. Now I realize I have made an incalculable error. That my laissez-faire drug attitude is going to end with me being punished with a series of nasty slugs. The window goes down, and there are two 375-pound Samoan gangsters with eyes like leading volcanoes of hatred and malice. I can see their weapons. Like pirates, they have them dangling from the ceiling of their automobile. There's burgundy red faux leather interior everywhere, and jammies hanging down. There's knuckle dusters, there's a shillelagh. I'm like, who brings this much weaponry with them? There's a cutlass. I'm like, they have a steering wheel that's this big. And it's made of chain. Remember those? It's got a little chain steering wheel. And these guys just look at me, right? And they go, is there a problem, bro? And I'm like, perish the thought. There's no problems as far as I can see. Why, this is one of the most balmiest evenings I can ever remember. An evening for bon ami and camaraderie. An evening where like-minded people gather together and share thoughts that they had hidden once to themselves. An evening of friendship and amity. like a basket of flowers, like a delightful hibiscus in a trade wind wafting past one's olfactory faculties. This is a night for celebration, if anything, gentlemen. That's what I was doing. I was celebrating life in all of its single-digit glory.
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2: Wow, what an experience. This whole going through a pregnancy? I mean, oh my. We didn't want to know what the sex of the baby was going to be. People said, let it be a surprise. There's no more surprises left in life, they say. Although I think how you die is a pretty big surprise. But you really can't appreciate it. You know, you can't go, wow, I got hit by a truck. How do you like that? How do you like that? No, it just goes dark. So they said, let it be a surprise. And we were trying to come up with names for the baby. We wanted something unique, but not too Apple-ish. You get where I'm coming from? So for a while, you know, we were thinking of, you know, let's name the baby after some character in a poem or literature so people would think we're sophisticated. So for a while, we're going with the name Nantucket. And then I thought, no, let's be smart about it. Let's name the kid after a corporation and have them sponsor the child through college. And so for, you know, we're trying to think of names like Velveeta, you know, Google, using them in a sentence. Google, how you doing, buddy? Hey, Google, what's up? You know, Zoloft, settle down. But then one day I walked into a Kinko's and I saw a poster of Clark Gable. And I thought, yeah, Kinko, that'd be a good name, Kinko right there. But you know what? It doesn't matter what you name your kid, because what are they gonna call him? Boss. Hey, boss, what's up? What's going on, boss? What's going on?
5: Mark Maron.
6: I'm not here to celebrate porn. I'm here to, yeah, I use it occasionally. But that's the way I want to frame it. I can't believe how much porn there is. Do you ever really sit and think just about how much porn there is? Like, when did that happen? How did life become so glorious that there's that much porn in the world? Could you imagine, if I were a 15-year-old boy in the culture we live in now, my head would explode. I would never leave my bedroom. Could you imagine? You would just be like a monkey. I'm 49. Do you know how hard it was to find porn when I was like 14, 15? I mean, you had to know a kid who had a weird brother or a dad with a stash, and then you'd have to keep lookout in front of a bedroom while he rifled through a mattress, you know? Or you had to find one page of a magazine under a bridge somewhere with your friends. You all stand there looking at it like, oh man, that's how it works. I got a funny feeling in my pants. And then you like go back there every day for a month to see if the rest of the magazine showed up. You know, as if there were porn trolls out distributing it at night. Put more filth out for the children. They must learn somewhere. Come, more bridges, sunrise is soon. It was hard to find, man. And I think some computers come with porn on them now. This is like a warning. I don't celebrate porn. You know, I use it. I just think you got to be careful. You don't want to be too excited about porn. It's a drug and it's dangerous, and I'll establish that in the next few minutes. I mean, look, if you ever are excited to the point where you're about to watch porn and you go, yes, you're already in trouble. You're in trouble. You shouldn't be that excited about it. I think the moment that you decide to watch porn, you should probably be working on something else. You're alone in your office or your home office, and you're just like plugging away at something, and you have that moment where you're like, oh, I'm not going to finish this. This isn't my life. Why am I failing? That's when you should watch porn. Just don't watch too much, because you'll get porn brain. And it's like, it's a condition that I think I've diagnosed. Here's how you know if you have porn brain. If you ever detach from the porn long enough to have a real sexual experience, if you ever walk into a room with a person that you're with that you're about to have sex with, and for a split second when you walk into that situation, you think, where's the other guy?
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7: The girl I'm seeing now, her name is Rachel. She's a very pretty girl. She has emerald eyes and long flowing plaid hair. Last week in August, we went camping way up in Canada. We were laying around in the woods and stuff, and I don't know how she did it, but Rachel got poison ivy on her brain. The only way she could scratch it was if she thought about sandpaper. She's a rich girl. She's from somewhere else. And her father is an incredible millionaire. You know how he made his money? He's the guy who designed that little diagram that shows you which way to put batteries in something. Hey, hey. Rachel, dear, how I wish

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When she wants more, she lights a match. Hey, hey, Rachel, dear, how I wish you were here. Hey, hey, I can almost

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2: I hate the new cars, man. They got those DVD screens that flop down in them. You seen these? People watching movies while they're driving 100 miles an hour down the highway. You're in behind someone and they're sitting up there crying their eyes out to Aaron Brockovich. Keep your eyes on the road, ass munch. You know what I really hate is when you get behind one of these cars with the DVD playing and it's a movie that you love. I went 2 hours past my house the other day just so I could watch the end of Goonies. How about the little spare tire, huh? You ever have to do that, Captain Dwingle Dungles, huh? You ever have to take the old spare... Remember the old days? You pull the old spare tire? It was a real tire, huh? You go in there now, they got that little replacement bagel thing. Take it out, you put it on, it's about 3 feet smaller than the other tire. Your car's leaning like that. You're like, we're only driving this 2 miles till we get to the gas station. 9 months later, you're still driving around on it. Been driving around on it so much, when you get out of the car, you walk like this, you're on an angle, for God's sakes. Worst part of driving is getting pulled over by the cops. You ever been pulled over, my love? Huh? How about you, fish and chips? You ever been pulled over? It was okay getting pulled over in the old days. Remember the old days when people used to churn their own butter? I didn't mind it in the old days. Remember the cops would sneak up behind you? They had that nice soothing siren. They'd get in behind you and be like, "Woo!" You transition over to the side nice and easy. Nowadays, they sneak up behind you. They got that... like, whoa, whoa, what the hell does he want me to do, man? You pull over, all you can hear is, you're waiting for Curly from the Three Stooges to walk up your window and poke you in the eyes.
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3: So, I don't know if Deacon asked if anybody's celebrating anything, but I know that I don't care. I've got something really big going on. I finally just slept with my high school crush. Right? Thank you. Thank you. But now he like expects me to go to his graduation. I'm busy. Really busy. I know the shirt's a little weird. It kind of makes me look pregnant, but... you know, dress for the job that you want. So, no, I don't want a baby. That's creepy. I don't know. I don't want kids or marriage yet. The only ring I'm interested in is the Nuva ring. And I think it's because it fits like a glove. I should, though, you know. I'm like, I'm almost 30. But this is what I do for a living. I get wasted every night. I live like I'm in college. But my girlfriends are all living normal adult lives. So they call me and they're like, "Aim, I'm pregnant." And I'm like, "What are you gonna do?" No! They're like, "No, we own a home. Like, we've been trying." I'm like, "I'll drive you." That's the subject of my favorite reality show. I love that show, Teen Mom. Or if you're from the South, Mom. They don't wait, right? Did you see the new one this week? Cover your ears if you didn't. Spoiler alert. Turns out, this week, the guy wasn't ready to be a father. Can you believe it? He just made varsity. I can't believe it. So people, you know, they always just assume that I'm shallow, you know, because I'm so pretty. God, why'd you do it? But, no, I'm not. I'm not shallow at all. I'm not. Like, the guy I'm actually dating right now isn't even good looking. You know, nobody's ever like, "Who's that?" They're like, "Is he okay?" Like, "Should we call someone?" I'm like, "No, that's his face." Maybe we should call someone. But I don't know. I've just never cared about stuff like that. You know? And he's so rich that... the doesn't come up. It's weird. I don't know. I can't hear him under the bag, but no, I'm kidding. He's cute. He is. He looks like one of the guys from The Hills Have Eyes.
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0: Let the orgy begin. I better explain this. Some guy, some clown, walked into our office the other day. He's wearing this toga, which is a new thing. He said that they're trying to get the fellas wear this summer. It's just an old toga. Is there a draft in here? I feel like an idiot. If you folks at home without color sets, this is a royal blue with a gold sash. And my legs are as white as the underbelly of a born gosling. And oh, yeah, well, that's when I kick him your rib shot. I know what you're thinking now, right? I know what you're all thinking.
1: Yes.
0: Same thing when a Scotsman, you know, wears kilts. You're saying, what? What is he wearing underneath?
2: What is he wearing underneath? Yeah.
3: What are you wearing underneath?
0: Wait a minute. This is not open end. What does anybody wear under an everyday toga? My everyday fruit of the looms. What other show would walk out and do this? Can you see Sullivan opening with one of these?
4: Never.
0: Want to get the Christians ready? We got a dandy show. I'm going to go out and slip into something comfortable because I'm beginning to feel like a nut.
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6: I love coming down here, man. We were here last night getting ready for the big show and everything else, and I ended up getting Wizard of Oz drunk last night, y'all. You ever get Wizard of Oz drunk? That's where you wake up the next morning and you look around the room and you go, and you were there, and you were there, and you were there. There's no place like home. I figured out last night I can tell how drunk I am by the place I choose to eat at 3 o'clock in the morning. You ever go to Jack in the Box at 3 a.m.? Get them tacos, 2 for $9 late. You ever pick up them tacos at 3 o'clock in the afternoon? You're like, holy shit, I stuck that in my mouth. That is a taco de la caca. Taco. I got the Rosetta Stone. We're in Texas. Who's all been drunk in a Whataburger line? Whataburger line? Same scenario in every Whataburger. 16 cars live from the drive-thru window. 15 cars of drunk people all passed out in their car. The very front drunk, he has not pulled up quite far enough to be heard inside the Whataburger. And you spend 3 hours him going, Taquito! Taquito! Sir, you're talking to a bush. IHOP. The IHOP has a test on the menu to see whether or not you screwed up. It's called Rudy Tootie Fresh and Fruity. 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Eggs. I'm an old guy. I still like the Waffle House. Any Waffle House fans out there? I like the Waffle House for my own personal reason, because no matter how screwed up you are, you're not as screwed up as the tweaker behind the counter, boys. You can sit anywhere you want to. No, ma'am. I'm calling my mom and I'm going to rehab.
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8: Right now, I feel like I'm at a red carpet event. 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
10: I love you, Felicity. I love you, housewives.
8: But they're not flanked by publicists.
11: Lori, do you have anything to say, Ms. Loveland?
8: Instead, police and lawyers are at their sides.
12: Are you sorry?
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13: What did you say to your daughter? 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
3: More on that fallout from the college admissions scandal rocking Hollywood this morning.
8: Although Huffman and Laughlin are the most well-known, they are only two of the many people charged with scamming the system to get their kids into elite colleges.
4: Hi guys, it's Olivia Jade. I don't really care about school, as you guys all know.
8: They were led by Rick Singer, a con man posing as an admissions counselor, and his vast network of co-conspirators who exploited his client's sense of entitlement, hubris, and obsession with status.
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0: I saw John McCain on CNN at some kind of candlelight vigil. Then I realized he was just making a wish on his birthday cake. John McCain is so old, Abraham Lincoln's high school was named after him. But look at the bright side. If John McCain ever has sex with an intern, it won't be a scandal. It'll be a miracle.
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2: Saw the new Star Trek movie. Anybody see that? Yeah. It was good, man. I didn't see any of the other ones. This is my first one. And sex in the movie. There is sex in the Star Trek movie, which is pretty wild because that's, you know, a lot of those guys that follow Star Trek, that's going to be the first time, you know, they've seen something like that. So that's pretty wild. It actually made me want to rent the other movies. I liked it that much. I ended up getting all of them. This is so weird. I noticed if you watch all the Star Trek movies back to back in order and really pay close attention, you're a loser. Some of these are jokes, not that one. That's a real. I'll rent anything, man. The other day, I rented the best of Sex and the City DVD. Yeah. I got it home, it was blank. Got pretty sensitive on that one we got here in Cincinnati. Don't mess with Sex and the City, buddy. Got to lose some weight, everybody. Got to get back in the gym. Do we have any big workout fanatics here with us? You guys big workout people? Anybody? Anybody ever know anybody that worked out? Anybody ever worked outside? A gardener? Has anyone ever worked out on a collage? I think I picked the wrong sport in high school. I think that was my problem. Because I was a wrestler, which is like, it's a great sport, man. You can get in really good shape. But the problem with it is, there's nothing you can do with it, like, once you graduate. You know what I mean? Like, say you play basketball, you can call your buddy up later in life. You know, dude, you want to shoot some hoops or something? Play, you know, play on the weekend, we'll shoot around. Yeah, but wrestling, you know, you can't call your buddy up. Right? You're like, dude, what are you doing tonight, man? You want to pull the mat out and have at it? I'm wearing my singlet. Just stop by whenever you want. I got the unitard on, all cleaned up for you. You can be top or bottom or whatever you want to do this time. Got some soft music playing.
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4: You know what could help a person fight better, I think, if they had, like, background music when they fight? Carry those little tiny Casio keyboards with you? Jam out your own little tune? You ever seen those, like, a piece of crap, like, $9?
5: You're right, we're gonna party, it's like the real thing, all right?
4: Woo! You fight anybody. Fight, you know, like, Asian people, they got that downtown Tokyo kind of 70s music. You know, hey, you got problem? You got problem? Oh, let's go. Despite Latino people, you know, got a little different, little salsa kind of cruising music when they fight. Hey, what's up, man? You got a problem? Right now, let's go. I'm just a love machine. And of course, black people as well. Yeah, man, excuse me, man. Do you have a problem? Yes, do you have a problem with me? What's up? Nah, man, I'm pretty. What's up, man? Let's go. Freak out! Jam right there, come on! Oh, jam! Here, hold this, come on. And of course, white folks. Can't forget the white folks. We'll do wimpy white guy like they all do. Stereotypical one. Hey, man, you got a problem? Oh, man! Sick and tired of guys. Come

0: on, right here. 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Here's a story. Manny Brady. Who's living off free?
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2: Eddie Murphy.
3: Being a comic though, ain't like being no singer. Cause you don't have to even be, you don't even have to look good. You don't even have to be able to talk to sing and get famous. Cause James Brown been singing 20 years. I don't know what James is talking about. I don't understand what James said. I met him once at Saturday Night Live. I walked up and said, James, I love your stuff. James says,
4: you better do that.
3: And whatever James is saying, it's real heavy to James. Because it's real meaningful to James, because at the end of every sentence, he ended off with, ha! He meant that he just said, boy. Everything. He said, ha! You get mad, you start putting the needle back saying, what did I just miss?
4: 700 people say,
3: that's a James Brown lyric. He wrote that. He was writing a song, said, I need a word here.
4: Hey!
3: That's good. All right. And get the song going, all the songs sounded the same. Jamie going,
4: Sabbath, the bond of people say, God, my now, are you mine? Sit, did he hear you? Hey! Sound, no, no. Come at the Parmesan, other than. Sit in the back, grandma, no one there. I. They made you. That was not what people know you now. Sit down, down, down, down. Find the people, they jump back. Want to kiss myself. Hey! Say you. Tin bar, down, down. I'm not ready to do my thing.
5: Yeah.
4: Moving?
5: Yeah.
4: Groovy?
5: Yeah.
4: That was about.
3: You start talking to the band and lose you, right? Say,
4: Sally about now.
3: Band said, yeah.
4: Dear you.
5: Yeah.
4: Sally about now.
5: Yeah.
3: Band be going, what is James talking about, man? I don't know if we're getting paid. Keep singing.
5: Yeah. Yeah.
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8: 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I'm really feeling mellow. 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
11: Entertain a time when all is simply strange, and yet radiation causes chromosomes to rearrange. My father worked at your atomic plant, Hinda, and sends me forth with my arms thus withered. But yet, I am not afraid. I am merely here to lay forth my words and let you still upon them and think. Fear not. If I see my words fall out in pieces, they land upon the ground like simple feces. Know not who I am. I come before to entertain a play about yon vexing plant hither that sends out forth and glows at night and brings forth things, but yet you care not. You sit in front of your TVs and your balls do glow in the dark. Mind not my words. Let the play say the thing. I'll get back forth and touch myself anon.
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12: I feel bad making fun of marriage and like how, you know, it's silly or not silly or whatever it is. Because it's not legal for everyone to get married in this country. And I'm not trying to have my, you know, there's no American flag gonna come up and like, let's take it down for a minute, people. But I'm serious that it's a civil rights issue and it's embarrassing. And I feel like I will be embarrassed about this in 20 years when I was just so flippant about it and people are hurting and I just wish the president could get on TV and be like, marriage equality, gay marriage is legal, see you, bye. Like, why can't we just do that, right? That would be nice. Thank you. I swear to God I wasn't panning. I swear to God I wasn't panning. Do we have gay friends here tonight? Oh, just smattering. Tell the other gay people that I'm funny. No, but I do. I fight for your marriage equality rights. I tweet sometimes, and I do what I can. But I get upset. You know, I get upset at senators who say things like, "Well, if we let gay people get married, what's next? People gonna marry their pets?" I'm also fine with that, you psycho. Marry a table. Life is hard. Get whatever you can get. Right? Because I am sick of going to weddings, and I really don't want to go to any more human weddings. And I get the invitation in the mail, Jim and Cindy, destination wedding, Labor Day weekend. You're like, oh my God, that's expensive. I had plans that weekend, Jim and Cindy. You're so selfish. Go to town hall, get over yourselves. You know, you don't want to go. But if I started getting invites that were like, Cindy and Mr. Mittens, destination wedding, like, oh yeah, oh my God. Oh, finally. Honey, you know my friend Cindy, you never met anyone? Remember when they let gay people get married and then everyone started marrying pets and Cindy's gonna marry her tuxedo cat, Mr. Mittens. Oh, honey, I don't know if he's gonna wear a real tuxedo over his fur one, but I can't wait to find out. And guess what? Mr. Mittens does wear a tuxedo over his fur tuxedo. Because you went to that wedding. You go to the wedding. It's a beach wedding, and it's wonderful. And Cindy's so beautiful. She's so happy. And Mr. Mittens is terrified. He doesn't like water. He's never seen a tide before. He's taking it personally. He's on a beach. He thinks it's his litter box. He pees everywhere. Cindy still doesn't care. She loves him and he loves her. She's the only woman who ever fed him. He loves her. And you have to sit through human vows. I love you. I love you. And then someone's mom can't find her glasses and has to read a dumb poem by Shel Silverstein. None of that. Maya Angelou did not write those words for you two drips to have at your wedding. She would unwrite everything if she knew what the f*** was going on with her poetry. But the cat people weddings are great. Because there's no vows, because Mr. Mittens doesn't speak English. He doesn't speak. He just stands there being a cat, and you're like, that's so cute. And then Cindy's there, and then they throw catnip at everyone as the party favor, and everyone gets high. And you go, I didn't know humans could get high off catnip. Well, you never f***ing let people marry cats before. That's why I didn't know. And love is love is love is love is love, right? Mr. Mittens and Cindy is no different than human love. In 10 years, she will be in bed with something fatter and hairier than when she first met him, right? And unlike people who are dumb and marry other people, and you have to wipe each other's ass at 80 and look at them and be like, oh, you're old and awful. Mr. Mittens dies at 10. Cindy doesn't have to deal with any of that. And she gets to decide when he dies. She can have 10 cat husbands in her lifetime if she wants. I didn't mean to equate being gay with bestiality. I meant, doesn't it suck when people do that? As long as we're talking about it, though, here's a fun thought.
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2: I have a 7-year-old, and I don't want him to have to download his childhood. You understand? I want him to be a kid. I want them to go outside and play and think of stuff to do. And it's hard as a parent, man. You gotta let them play some video games, right? Because you gotta let them keep up with his boys at school. You don't want to be that weird kid at the lunch table shooting marbles going, my dad's
7: he's a baby out there. Trying to get out.
2: But there's got to be a happy middle ground. I don't want him to be one of them video vegetables, you know what I mean? Go outside and play. That's it. You know, use your imagination. We didn't have a Nano or a PlayStation or an iPod or a PSP or a... I had a stick. And on a good day, a roll of caps and a rock. That was it. That was it. Don't structure your kids' lifestyle. If they want to play, let them play, man. Sometimes you got to make them play. And I don't believe in the play date, I'll tell you that.
9: It's a play date. She's on a play date.
2: We never had play dates. My dad would look at you and go, get out of the house. And then he would lock the door. You couldn't get back in even if you wanted to. I'm thirsty. Use the hose. Taking a nap. I'll see you in a couple hours. And you left. For 8 hours, nobody knew where you were. There was no supervision, right? Right? Just wandering around with a book of matches, looking to burn. Lock me out of the house. I'll get your attention, old man, if that's what you're looking for. Of course, that was back in the good old days, right? When you could send your kid outside to play. It's a little tougher now. I'm so old, I remember when the woods wasn't a dangerous place. Right? It's not like that no more. They do get some advantages, kids, today, though, right? They get to do whatever they want. My son is the prince, man. All he has to do is ask. Mommy, can we please go to the...
9: Sure, honey, let's get in a truck and make a memory.
2: My dad's answer for everywhere you ever wanted to go was, they're closed. I see people in there. They're cleaning. Monday's their cleaning day. Everywhere my wife takes my son to eat, she's got those antibacterial wipes, right? So, oh, wow, there's a virus. It's coming from Germany. I read about it. It can kill all of us right now. No, it's not. We're fine. You want to know why kids are all sick? Because everything's too purified and filtered. That's the problem. There's no immune system anymore. You could be at a ball game with my dad, drop a sandwich in the dirt, he'd go, what are you doing? Pick it up. First two bites, you're crunchy, you're good the rest of the way. Let's go. That's 450. That's 450. That's how they used to disinfect stuff. They blow on it. Here, eat that. Eat it. Eat it. We didn't have hand sanitizer. My mom would spit in a tissue. Come here.
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13: And you know, I love this country. I've been as 48 states so far. The worst place I've been to, I have to admit that, is Washington, D.C. This is a true story. December 2001, I flew from Ontario, California to Reagan National Airport. My luggage went to Chicago. We had an agreement in the morning, me and my Samsonite, we're going to D.C. It's not fair to mention the airlines, but me and the fear of losing my luggage got united. Because they brag, we're the number one on-time airlines. Of course you're on time because you never wait to pick up the luggage. I'm stuck in D.C. with my shorts and a T-shirt on. And I had to speak at a church near the White House the next morning. Okay, so I'm nervous. I called my wife. I said, honey, we've been married for 10 years. I don't know how to dress myself anymore. She goes, don't worry, just go rent a car and go get some clothes. Okay. So I went to Hertz rental car. The name say it all right there. All they care about is filling up with gas. So I went to buy some clothes. It's not like California. Everything was closed except for an army surplus store. I kid you not. I got a camouflage pants, camouflage shirt. They didn't have shoes, so I went to Payless Shoes. Now, I know some of you go there. I used to think that cheap shoes stink after a while. I was wrong, they stink right there in the store. And then I did my morning service and he go, what a patriotic man, look at him. Finished, went to the hotel to take a nap, took some NyQuil, fell asleep. I slept, got up at 3 a.m, my flight is at 4 something. I'm speeding through DC, Lord, just get me there. I'm driving 90 miles an hour, and then I remember the words, fill it up with gas, fill it up with gas. There's no gas stations open that early, so I took the exit right before Reagan National. So now I'm in the parking lot of the Pentagon. At 3:30 a.m. In a rental car. Did I mention I'm from the Middle East? Yes, in a camouflage outfit. And when I get nervous, my English goes down the drain. God bless our military police, man. Within 3 seconds, 6 black cars with blue lights from nowhere. And these people are not funny. Get out of the car, now, now. Lay on the ground, put your hands up. What are you doing here? I'm looking for gas. Why? My airplane is waiting for... No. I want my mommy. That's what I said, officer. Yes.
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14: My name is Tim Northern. That's my name. When I was introduced, I heard a few giggles. I heard somebody say, Tim Northern. Northern. Is that toilet paper? I blame my father for giving me that name, Northern. You know, I went up to him once. I was like, hey, man, why can't we use my mother's maiden name? And he said, son, apparently we're not good enough for the Massengill name. My mother stuck up, bro. Y'all saw me debating on whether or not to say that, so just don't even get pissed off, all right? I'm so sorry, mother and father. My mother and father used to fight all the time. They used to fight all the time. And after this one bad fight, I went up to my father and I said, hey, man, you don't have to take those ass whoopings. Stick and move, man. Work your body. My father once told me that he wanted to name his first child after him, which I thought was fine. I thought it was okay, but my sister, Ike Jr., she doesn't like it, you know. Don't get me wrong, I love Ike Jr. I love her to death. I love Ike Jr., man. I love her. But she's really ugly. I'm sorry, I shouldn't say she's really ugly, so I'll just say she's plain. Ugly. She's so ugly, she carries her own 10-foot pole. Yeah, they do. They ask if she wants paper or plastic when she walks into the supermarket. You know what I'm talking about? Yeah. Every time. That's crazy. She's kind of dumb, too. She's so dumb. She once locked herself inside of her car. And when she told me what she had done, I looked her right in the eyes and I said, now how in the hell are we gonna get out of here?
15: I had a rich, druggy roommate in college, freshman year. It was roommate Lotto. It was like a Rodney Dangerfield back to school situation. That I just stumbled into. Moved off campus, luxury apartment, beer on tap. It was awesome. We had a cleaning lady come every single Monday. Her name was Leonicia. We called her Liam Neeson. We thought that was hilarious. Who knew it would still be relevant? We get a knock at the door. It's Super Mario. The super from the building whose name was Mario. It's the easiest nicknaming anyone's ever done. So Super Mario knocks on the door and says, hey man, Liam Neeson is down. He was in on the nickname too. Liam Neeson is down in the laundry room acting crazy, mumbling something about chocolates. That's when druggy roommate girlfriend was in our kit goes, what about chocolates? Turns out that they had a bowl of mushroom-infused chocolates on their dresser. So psychedelic mushrooms injected into the heart of like See's candy wrapped in foil, like you'd see in somebody's cubicle. Reese's peanut butter cups, the miniatures. Like, go ahead, take one. Well, she did. She's on two in a laundry room. I'm the only one capable of helping out. So I go down there, investigate. Look in the laundry room. Sure enough, 50-year-old Guatemalan woman holding a sock, laughing at the dryers. Ha! This is happening. Okay. I say, Leonicia, are you all right? Everything okay? Is bueno? Mr. Al, I haven't eaten anything all day except the chocolates. Okay, so I gather her laundry and some lint animals she's created, and I bring it upstairs. Rosanna Arquette, no help at all in this situation. First words out of her mouth, she goes, Liam Neeson, you should go dancing.
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32: And grandmothers, I love grandmothers though, man, because grandmothers save you in college. Grandmothers save you in college. Your parents be ready to give up. Leave that child alone. He trying his best to be an engineer. I know he been there 13 years, but at least he's somewhere. Grandmothers always got money, don't have no job. Explain that to me. Grandma ain't worked in 50 years. It's like God put magic money in the purse. You go to a grandmother and you can ask him for anything. Grandma, I need about $2,000. Let me go look in my purse. Ooh, look at here. $2,000 in my purse. It's magic, Jack. And the worst part, though, about talking to your grandma on the phone, my grandmother can't hear nothing. And people hear you in the dorm. I said, school is fine. No, I'm not doing time. School is fine. I hope. Because when they get called waiting, it's over with. Because it takes them 12 minutes to figure out, what's that noise? Don't get your grandmother call waiting. If it's busy, just wait. Don't give them call waiting and think you're going to get in earlier. Because they be going crazy. Just buzzing. And then they accidentally click over and they can't find you. I was just talking to my son. How you get on the line? And then you try to call back. Now you done messed up the phone totally now. You come home, girl, I had to throw that phone away. People was talking to me all different times. I hang up, somebody still be on the phone.
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2: My first real job was at a department store called Sears. Yeah. And I worked in the paint department. And I ruined a lot of homes. You know, people come in like, oh, I'm thinking about painting my bedroom. What should... Stain it! Yeah, young, I don't care. So, but that's when I discovered I can do voices and I can do characters. And I would call departments all day long and drive them nuts. That's before Saturday Night Live and all that. That's where the Pesci really came from. Me and my friend, we saw a Raging Bull and Easy Money, and I would call my friend in toy department on, like, Cabbage Patch Day. It was the 80s. You know, and he'd pick up the phone. I'm like, oh, this is Scott, toy department. I'm very busy. Can I put you on hold? I'm like, listen, this is Joe Pesci. I'm coming in 20 minutes. Don't put me on hold, kid, because I'm coming right in here. You put me on hold, I'm going to stick your head up where the sun don't shine. You understand me? You understand what I'm saying?
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5: I got stopped earlier by one of those charity muggers. You know the ones in the high street with the clipboard and the optimism? He stopped me and said, if you give £5 a month, no children will get hurt. It's like a protection racket, isn't it? Speaking of charity, though, the largest charitable contribution in human history was made last year. An American man gave away $32 billion. He was some kind of Wall Street financier. Gave away $32 billion to the Third World. What an incredible, selfless, wonderful thing to do. But spare a thought for his children. How annoyed would you be? You've done what, Dad? So you're telling me the only way I'm going to get my inheritance now is if I move to Africa and get AIDS? Livid! Have a guess, ladies and gentlemen, how much I give every year to animal charities. Have a guess.
13: £5,000.
5: No?
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14: Hundreds of thousands.
5: Do you even know who I am? That's not optimistic. It's because there are charities out there for sick and dying children. I don't give anything to them either. But it's the principle of the thing. Those are the charities I don't give to first. You know why they raise all that cash to dig wells in Africa? So when they're finished, they can throw money in and wish for food.
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15: George Carlin.
17: It's true. Most of the time in class, I was tempted to fool around, man. Get someone's, that's what it was, yeah. You'd be bored and you'd figure, well, why not deprive someone else of their education? And you would set about disrupting the class by
18: attracting attention to yourself.
17: That is the name of this job, you know. It's called Dig Me. Yeah, it was like, hey guys, didn't make the team, but blah!
32: I said, hey, he's crazy, man. Hey, you want to go to a party? Wow.
17: Yeah, you went to all the parties. Got the last girl, but you went to all the parties, man. When I would try to attract attention in class, I wasn't really like a very daring and bold youth. I was a little timid, really. I didn't get right into fake epileptic seizures in the aisle, you know. Just start out and test the water a little bit. I used to start with little sounds like a... That's a good one because no one can really see where it's coming from, you know. You can even look around like you don't know, right? That's, of course, the pigeon. You recognize the pigeon. That was my only bird call. Because that was our only bird, you know? Us from a real New York part of New York, you know? We had pigeons and sparrows. Had sparrows. Sparrows, though, you could never pin a sparrow, you know? They would leave too fast. You try to go over to a sparrow. Pigeons would walk out of your way and give you a bad look, right? what pigeons, man. Their song is stuck in their throat, you know? That's what living in the city does, man. Sticks your song in your throat. I'm sure when the pigeons first got to the city, they had a nice song, man. A few years in the city.
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13: Went to J. Crew to buy a shirt. I was looking at a really plain gray shirt. Salesman standing next to me actually had a hard sell for a plain gray shirt. He's like, you know, that's a really good shirt to have around, like if a friend calls you up, wants to go get a beer. Oh my God, that is exactly why I'm looking for a shirt. I've never known what to wear in that situation. All these years, I've been just wearing whatever shirt I had on. Getting thrown out of one dive bar after the other. Been trying to make some upgrades in my life. Got some new deodorant. Got some Tom's of Maine lemongrass. $7 a stick. Used it for a few days. Like, what is suddenly wrong with my life? Oh, I know. I smell horrible. But how could that be? I'm using deodorant that smells like lemongrass. Let me use it a couple more days. Yes, it's true. I smell terrible. So I actually went on Google on a whim and put in Tom's of Maine, lemongrass deodorant, reviews. Expecting to find nothing. Because you shouldn't find anything. What I find an entire message board of people reviewing deodorants. Lots of action in the Tom's of Maine thread. You know, kind of so-so reviews. And it got me thinking, I always go on Google after every show, put in my own name for quality control. You'd think Tom's of Maine would do the same thing. Maybe have an intern looking it up periodically, like, ooh. Hey, Tom, get over here. Tom, don't kill the messenger on this, but... Tom, step out of the barn. I want to show you something. Tom, you can eat those gluten-free biscuits later, okay? Tom, turn the volume down on All Things Considered. No. Yeah, it's about your lemongrass deodorant, yeah. People using phrases like, I smell like I walk through a tornado. I assume that's not what you're going for. I'm just saying, I want to go back in the lab and rework it, that's all. What, you're too busy working on a toothpaste that makes your teeth brown?
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14: I've thought about committing crimes before. Nothing big. But, you know, sometimes when you're down on your luck, you're like, what if I, like, just even hypothetically, like, what if I was dealing drugs just to make some money? What if I did that? You know? And then I think, don't want to get raped in prison. That's really what it comes down to. I think they always talk about the death penalty as a deterrent for people from committing crimes. It's not a deterrent. If you're willing to do something that gets the death penalty, you're so out of the mainstream that you're going to kill. You're not like weighing the options of whether you burn down that schoolhouse because, well, life in prison, I'll burn this bitch to the ground. But if they have the death penalty, that means like 35 years from now after a series of appeals, I could die in my late 60s. Let these kids have their school. That's not what people think. Prison rape's what stops a lot of crime, though. But I just feel like prison rape's like an underrated deterrent, because you're not allowed to like say that's a deterrent, but that deters me from doing stuff. And I always want to know, like, what's the acceptable time in prison before you can just assume a dude was involved in prison rape? Because you got to figure, if a guy comes out, if you meet a guy and he's like, yeah, I spent 20 years in jail, you're like, okay. We don't even have to bring it up. I mean, you got raped, you probably did some raping. At that point, it was like in your, you know, your planner at that point. But then you meet somebody like 18 months in, and then you're kind of curious, like, Was it uncomfortable? Prison, I mean. Was it uncomfortable? Is it just a weird, awkward experience? Did you learn anything about yourself? Nothing? No? We'll change the conversation. It's fine. But I just feel like one day I'm going to meet somebody who's just like, yeah, I went to prison. I got raped. I'm like, that's weird that you volunteered that. But okay, what happened? How long were you in? Oh, overnight. I got pulled over for drunk driving. I don't think you got raped. I think you're gay. I think you were just experimenting with your homosexuality. That doesn't sound like a rape story.
16: Doug Stanhope.
15: Bobby Barnett was this girl, not stripper beautiful, but that kind of beautiful girl who works retail. It's gorgeous. She had short brown hair and big brown eyes. Kind of beauty that hurts to look at. I met her in this strange bar in Minneapolis. And my big approach in a strange bar is to go sit at the far end of the bar all alone and watch SportsCenter. Like, the only reason I'm in a crowded dance club on ladies' night is to watch sports bloopers with no volume and hope someone feels sad for me. But that night, I don't know, I was motivated or just intoxicated. Sometimes, what's the difference? I talked to her, and I don't know what stories I gave her, but I played right into her hand. Whatever she said, I said exactly what she wanted to hear. She hated long hair, I was thinking of cutting it. She hated cigarettes, I was trying to quit. Whatever it was, it worked. And she said, tomorrow the Twins are playing the Red Sox. My team, the Red Sox. She goes, why don't we go to the game? You can stay at my house because it's right near the stadium. Not for sex, just out of convenience. Which is exactly what I tell a girl I was trying to have sex with. So I show up. We had one more drink at her house, and that led to kissing, which led to grinding, which led to some of the most vicious dry humping I've seen since junior high school. It was like porno with clothes on. It was violent. But I got to a point where I realized it's not going to go any farther than this, because every time I try to close the deal, I can't. I'm not a slut. Well, I am, and I'll show you how. It's not that hard, really. Well, I don't even know you. Well, I'll have my agent fax my bio. Come on, please. It's starting to hurt here. Finally, I gave up like a gentleman. I rolled over, curled up, and I went to bed. Next day, we go to the Twins game. And I'm a Red Sox fan. So I am trotting down, up and down the bleachers. I go, woo, Red Sox, yeah, you're going to lose. They're losing that game 5-1 in the bottom of the sixth. And now Bobby Barnett, she starts talking. So on, I try to call her bluff. I say, listen, Red Sox lose this game, I will quit smoking and cut my hair tonight. Red Sox come back and win. You turn loose some of that old girl. I'm sure I said it a lot more diplomatically than that, but the point was, and Bobby Barnett, she's on the spot. She can't say no, so she said, fine. And as soon as she said, fine, Mo Vaughn came to the plate. Boom, right out of the ballpark. The Red Sox scored 11 unanswered runs. They won that game 12-6. And Bobby Barnett sat in the bleachers and turned gray. She's driving me home. Silently. I turned to her and I said, so, would you think I was an asshole? I took you up on the bet? She said, no. So would you think I was an ass? I picked up a homeless guy and told you I wanted to donate my winnings to charity? You laugh. She didn't.
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3: I just want to live in a world where everything is theories, because I don't like being talked into, people that believe they know exactly what it is. No one knows, particularly like about the afterlife. No one knows. And I'm glad about that, because I don't like any of the theories that are out there. Like, a lot of people subscribe to heaven and hell. I hope that's not the case. Hell sounds like no fun. And heaven honestly doesn't sound that much better, you know? Especially if all the people that are constantly telling me they're gonna be there are gonna be there. No, thank you. I will pass. That sounds awful. Can you imagine how clicky that is? Everyone just hanging around Jesus all day, like, good one, Jesus. I believe in you the whole time. High five, buddy. It's just like, get off of me, Cynthia. I don't care what you knitted for me. Give me some space. Oh. But if that's your thing, I hope it works out and you're on the cloud and it goes great. It's just not for me. And reincarnation isn't either. I'm not sold on that. The idea of going through this all over again seems a little daunting. You know? But they try to sweeten the deal with maybe you could come back as an animal, which would be cool. You could be a bear where you just get to sleep all the time and maul people. Or you'd be a whale where you just get to troll through the abyss. That's great. But that's all contingent on you surviving and becoming one of those animals, which isn't necessarily a given. The survival rate for almost every other species on this planet is really low. So say you do take your last breath and you disappear into this darkness, this ether, this abyss. And at the end of it, you see a little light. You swim toward it. And as you get closer, this light gets a little bigger. You realize you're seeing daylight and you're hatching out of a shell. You're like, oh my God, I'm a sea turtle. I'm back. This is awesome. I'm going to tell. Eaten by weasels. Damn it. Back in the abyss, back floating along, a little more cautiously this time. You move toward the light, and this time you come out, you see daylight again. You realize you're a squirrel. You're like, okay, heads up for eaten by weasels again. Damn it again! Back in the abyss, this time shaking with terror, you move toward the light, and you realize this time the light you're seeing is in the birthing room of a hospital, and you're seeing people. You're like, oh my God, humans! I've done this one, I know this one. But you're trapped in a little baby's body. So you come out, you're like, hey guys, I figured it all out. There is nothing to figure out. If there's a God, you never meet him. You keep going through it over and over again. You never learn any of the answers. So, oh, look at him. He's a little baby. He's a beautiful... No, shut up, you idiots. I'm Herb Stevenson. I'm an old man. Listen, I just died. All the things you're fighting about are ridiculous. You never learn any of the answers. So just be good to each other and help each other get through it. So, oh, look at him. He's a beautiful little baby. And currently, there's no explanation for SIDS. But maybe after a couple of months of no one listening to you... You might just be like, ah, bring on the weasels.
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19: Thank you very much. Yes, indeed. You look great. It looks like you lost weight. Good for you. You look nice, sincerely. Many, many thanks. It means a lot that you're here. A big round of applause for the Tom Papa dancers. Thank you so much. Really means a lot. It really does. Here's why I don't like the Chinese. Not some of them, all of them. I'm scared of the Chinese. I'm scared of the Chinese. And I know fear comes from ignorance, and I am ignorant of that culture, but I'll bet most of you are ignorant of the Chinese culture. Go to Chinatown and go to a grocery store and look at what they consider food. And you tell me you understand the Chinese. Bags of salted squirrel faces. I don't know. 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Who are you going to ask for answers in those stores? Who's there to help you in those stores? 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You go to the register, no people at the register, just cats. Cats working the register. 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Scary, scary people. And we owe them $4 trillion.
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7: The problem for women is that we don't even have any kind of like, there's no kind of like sexual outlets that are made for us. We don't even have like a Hooters, right? Like we have not even a kind of like a safe kind of sexual outlet, you know? We need a Hooters for chicks. Would that be awesome? Right? Bunch of hot guys running around with no shirts on, serving food. Those little nylon shorts pulled all up in their butts. Rocking a big old dude camel toe in the front. That'd be awesome. Just come up to the table. You'd be like, yeah, can I help you ladies? Yeah, I would like another round of Cosmos. Three of my girls, please. And instead of those little chicken wings, get a big basket of the mixed hot steaming weenies. That would be great. Some pigs in a blanket. And hurry up. It's a big tip in it for you if you get it over here quickly. All right, sweetie? Okay. He's working his way through junior college. There's no strip clubs for chicks, right? We don't have any strip clubs. All we have is Chippendales, right? And those guys don't take off all their clothes. If you go to Canada, they have a lot of strip clubs for chicks. It's awesome. Guys take all their clothes off. So great. My friends and I went recently. We were so excited because we were going to go see a little Leo flippity-doo, you know? Go see some pow-pow. Ping-pong. And we're all fired up. We went to this club, and we got a table dance. And we were all excited about it. And it was really, really cool. It was a Canadian club, though, so we were going to pay this guy, like, I don't know, 85 Canadian shekels or whatever. What's that money called? I don't know. Look, if you have birds on your money, it's not money. That's all I'm saying. I'm like, I've got a mallard. How much is that? I don't know. I got 7 flamingos and a swan. Go fish. So we paid this guy, like, 85 Canadian tweeters or whatever. It was to dance on the table. And you know, the deal with strippers is they tend to be a little bit more well endowed than, you know, normal people, you know, the men and the women. You would think that that would be cool. You would. Not hot at all. And the table was this big, right? It was tiny, tiny table. So it was just a giant, sweaty, hairy dude just jumping out. The whole time he was stripping, we were looking at him like he was gonna steal something from us. You know, we're like, Hey, watch the eyes, Mandingo. That thing touches me, no tip. I swear to God, no tip. All right, kickstand, go get us a drink.
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8: Detroit? Are you kidding me? RoboCop accurately guessed what would happen to Detroit 20 years ago? They made a movie, and they're like, I think this is what Detroit's gonna look like in 20 years. And they're like, we got it dead on. Council people in Detroit right now are like, okay, maybe this is an absurd idea, but should we build a robot cop? I don't know where the answers lie, but that movie guessed our plight thus far, and we can't rely on Eminem forever, so... Eminem is like the Batman of the city. And he's the only rapper I'm not afraid of. What's your name, Sassy Pants? What's that? That's not your real name. Are you being serious, Miriam? Because I'll find out. Are you guys all from Michigan?
22: Gibson Guitars.
8: Gibson Guitars. That'll be the title of track 8. Can we make a note that on track 8, she just goes Gibson Guitars, and then it moves on to another thing?
22: They're made in Michigan.
8: Gibson Guitars are? All right. You are really proud of Michigan. That's the first time I've ever done a Michigan joke, and someone's like, oh, let me just tell you something. We invented creamed butter. We were the first state to invent horrible wages. Oh, but anyways, let's keep moving. I once drove a car. What?
4: Michigan? What? Of course!
8: I once drove a car on mushrooms. My friends are like, don't you think that's dangerous? I'm like, yeah, I do now. But I also know it's the closest you're ever going to get to flying a spaceship. I'm sure one of those assholes, they don't want to know what it's like.

0: Non-smokers die every day. Sleep tight. You see, I know you entertain some type of eternal life fantasy because you've chosen not to smoke. Let me be the first to pop that bubble and send you hurtling back to reality. You're dead too. And you know what doctors say? If only you'd smoked, we'd have the technology to help you. Two people dying from nothing that are screwed. I got all sorts for me. Oxygen lung, tear, just like going to Sharper Image when I die.
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2: But because of the fact that I am single, like every moment of my day is about just imagining that I'm having a misconnection right then and there. Like on Craigslist, you know, like, so sometimes if I'm like looking at a lady on the train in a non-creepy way and like I'm getting off the train, as I'm leaving, I'll just be like, blah! Like just to marker it so that she'll go home and write about it on Misconnections. And I'm always checking Misconnections and I've never gotten one. But what I have started doing is just responding to Misconnections that I wish were about me. And this is the one. It was driving, Women for Men, 43, Belt Parkway. We were flirting while driving on the Belt Parkway. Near Kennedy Airport, .. And then, .. We were laughing, .. Then you were gone. So I wrote back. Flirting? I was having a stroke. I kept trying to signal you to call an ambulance, and you would just mimic me, then laugh. I was not laughing, I was screaming. I hit a telephone pole. Sorry I left so abruptly. And she wrote back, oh my God, who is this? I have not gotten any dates that way.
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3: Daniel Tosh.
4: Oh, right. I hate rain. I understand the necessity for it. But when I walk outside, I prefer it to be sunny. That's why I love California so much. Oh. And I think it's because I wear a 35 inseam when I'm clearly a 34. But I've always liked my pants long in the back. I can hit the ground, naturally fray over time, but when it rains, oh. Am I right? The fray gets wet, and the pant leg goes up much higher than anything I ever stepped in. I just look down, I'm like, ah! Is this what the people in New Orleans went through? Because this is awful. Had I known it was that bad, maybe I would have helped. Next time, Trina 2, I'm your savior. Do they name storms like sequels in movies? Because they should. Trina 2, God's still crying. You want help? Don't invest in property value that's below sea level. You're welcome. Learn that one on Property Virgins. Thanks, Sandra. Is there an upside to wildfires here in California? Yeah. How about when you walk outside and you're like, who's having a barbecue? I'm so hungry. Oh, that's just my neighbor losing their memories. But I still want barbecue. What two sides would I get? I think coleslaw, baked beans. No, mac and cheese, mac and cheese. Ah, I want three sides.
5: Also, I handle all my own personal finances, and I'm happy to see I recently purchased my own form of private transportation, which we landed out here at the airport this morning. It's not easy landing a station wagon out here at the airport. But actually, part of the money taken in here tonight will be going to charity. I never announce this ahead of time because it always sounds like a phony deal, but I do a lot of work with unwed mothers. And just helping them get their start. Now, come on. Actually, I love animals. And there's something going on in Mexico right now. Some people think it's a sport.

0: I happen to think it's cruelty to animals. 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They take the little kitties, 10, 12 weeks old, and they juggle them for money. La cucaracha, la cucaracha. Of course, the poor little kittens are going, meow, meow, meow, meow. And there's something going on in Kansas right now. It makes me sick. They take little laboratory mice, never hurt anybody, take them out to Hollywood and tell them they're going to be in pictures. Uh-oh, I'm getting happy feet!
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3: I'm trying to learn stuff, man. I'm watching TV, doing everything I can think of. I've been watching these law shows, the real law stuff. I never understand when they say,
4: a no-nonsense judge presided over the trial.
3: A no-nonsense judge. As opposed to what? A typical judge, I guess, who starts a trial. Okay. I would like to begin by spinning the propeller on my beanie. You may have gathered, I am a nonsense judge. If anyone says anything that makes sense, I'll overrule it. Let the nonsense begin. No, no, no, no, no, no, no, no, no, no, no, no. What the hell are they talking about? I know judges are not allowed to give out cruel or unusual punishment. Cruel, of course, but unusual. I mean, who's to say? I'm sure some judges have bumped up against the line on that one. For your punishment, I want you to place a slice of bologna upon your face. Cut out the eye holes. I want you to put on some burlap shoes. Go to the local mall and begin yodeling. Objection, Your Honor, a bit unusual, don't you think? All right, 10 days in jail. You know what the lamest crime is? Loitering. Loitering. Can you imagine a guy with a 30-page rap sheet? That's all it says on there. Loitering, loitering, loitering, loitering, loitering. Loitering, loitering, loitering. This guy's got nowhere to go. Loitering, loitering, loitering. What do you do with a guy like that? Throw him in jail where he can't go anywhere? Loitering. Is something really a crime when it's remedied as easily as, all right, move along. And on the other end of the spectrum, I think the most horrible name for a crime has to be manslaughter. Damn, can you please change the terminology? Can anything conjure up anything more hideous? So what are you in for? Manslaughter! I slaughtered a man! Just like a pig! Put him on a spit, put an apple in his mouth! What are you in for? Loitering. I'm like you, man. I live on the edge. They're like, you gotta move along. And I'm like, I don't think so.
1: Love comedy? You've come to the right place. This is iHeart Comedy.
5: I'm going to be pitching a lot of shows tonight for you industry types. The reason why I called you all here tonight was no one will have a meeting with me, so I figured call you here, get a couple of drinks into you, and I'm going to pitch you some sitcom ideas. Now, here's my sitcom idea. I'm going to trust you people. I don't want anybody driving to the Writers Guild night box after this and try to beat me there. Don't try and do it. I'm going to trust you people with this. Here's my idea for a sitcom. Believe me, I hope... Steve, don't take it. It's a, in the show, I will employ humor. That's my switch. That's it. It won't be like a horrible sketch like every sitcom on the air now. My idea is to use... If they, you call them situation comedies, I believe using comedy wouldn't hurt it, is what I'm saying. Also, my situation comedy idea is the situation is partly real. That's the thing. If there's some kind of reality sneaks into the show, would it kill anybody? Every show on the air coming out in the fall is this: a black family moves in with a white family. So everybody I know is either married or lives alone, except on TV, an abandoned father meets his gay daughter and they move in with their aunt, who every show is only, can only, what is life really like? Life is really like a million things, except TV shows. What's your TV show? It's about a guy, he gets up, he has to eat chicken every day. And he's always angry. The chicken's never right for him. And he meets a woman who is a vegan who moves in with the queer eyes for the straight guys who move out. And we film the making of it at the same time. It's the making of it, too.
2: Joan Rivers.
6: More easy for you, more. I went to Australia with Olivia. Olivia Newton-John, never met this bitch in my life, calls me up. Hello, Joan, it's Olivia. I thought it was Olivia de Havilland. I got so excited. I love old movies. I loved you so much, you gone with the wind. No, it's the Olivia Newton-John. How would you like to walk the Great Wall of China with me for breast cancer? I figured, international paparazzi, do you understand? In a hot second, I'm there, bitch. And sure enough, international press, the first day, Olivia's there, I'm there, taking pictures, gonna walk the wall, and we're gonna do it in heels, ha ha ha. All great. Second day, the press goes, I'm going home to Beijing. This bitch wants to walk the wall. Are you crazy? I want to go to Beijing. Beijing is modern. They have all those great toilets. Have you ever been to Beijing? They have the toilets where you go to the bathroom and the toilet wipes you and washes you. Oh, it's fabulous. You get up and then I suddenly looked around fast. There was a kid in there. Lady, would you give this note to Angelina Jolie? It was... This bitch wants to walk the Great Wall of China. Have you ever seen the Great Wall? It goes on and on and on. First of all, the Chinese build their walls like they drive. And it goes on. The only three things you can see from the outer space. You can see the Great Wall of China. You can see the Grand Canyon. You can see Oprah Winfrey's ass. So the
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7: And what's the gravity situation in heaven like? Because apparently it's just enough to keep you on a cloud, but not enough to send you through the cloud, or to end up wearing the cloud kind of awkwardly around you like that. And there must be trillions of people in heaven by now. It must be packed, you know. Not that many Chinese probably, but still, you know, a lot of people. And when you go to heaven, are you like magically imbued with the ability to communicate to all people regardless of the language barrier or era that they're from? I'm in heaven and I'm on my cloud and I've got like a 106-inch flat screen HD TV and I'm playing PS, I don't know, 6? Woo! Oh man. Wow. I can't imagine. But I'm playing Call of Duty. It's awesome. I'm like, wow, this is incredible. But then on the cloud next to me, literally this cloud over here is this, you know, dirty Dickensian street urchin, you know, chimney sweep kid with soot on his face and newspaper shoes, and you know, and he's just sitting there with that little cup and the ball on the string. And I'm like, boy, hello, Gov. What's that then, eh? What's that then, eh? What you got? Oh, this? Oh, dude, sorry. No, you're not allowed to see it. It's too much of a leap to technology. It would just, your head would explode. You know, I'm sorry. You're not allowed. It would be like being a Scientologist and learning what OT level 8 was before you paid your $200,000 to learn the first 7 OT levels. Like, I mean, take it.
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8: There was no way I wasn't going to go to college. As soon as I set foot on a college campus, like, ugh, more school. When does this ever end? So I dropped out so fast I dropped out. And I don't regret anything. To this day, ladies and gentlemen, I will occasionally realize I never have to go to school again, and this wave of relief washes over me like, oh, that's right. Oh, I do what I like. Oh, I'm not some poor dumb child not in control of their own life. So my academic career ended literally unceremoniously. And now I had to tell my parents that I had dropped out of college, right? And I was terrified, braced myself for a gale force yelling at. And my mother just says, well, we expected this to happen. I don't care for that at all. Let's put aside the fact that technically you are correct because here we are. Let me tell you something, lady. It's this kind of non-supportive parenting that is driving me to seek validation from strangers in comedy clubs. So my mother said, well, if you're not going to go to school, you have to get a job. Fair enough. So I went downtown, moved downtown Philadelphia, got my first retail job. Now, I'd never had a job before, and this opened up a whole new universe of getting yelled at that I didn't even believe was possible. Like, this person a year older than me determined my fate every day. Working retail, that was the first time I ever heard the phrase, if you've got time to lean, you've got time to clean. Another human being said that to me. To my face. If you've got time to lean, you've got time to clean. Why are you rhyming stuff like that? Are we in the army? And so leaning, just out of the question. Totally out of the question. Unacceptable for an 8-hour shift. You know I'm not a horse, right? I can't, like, just lock my knees and I'm good for the day.
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38: Hi, how are you? I got a lot of problems. Let's get started. Okay. I was just down in the ancient land, Florida, and I love it down there. I was down there. I went scuba diving with a blind guy. and we were having a great time until his dog drowned. That sucked. And I tried to save the dog by giving him mouth to snout, and that didn't work. Then I was riding a horse in Florida, and its leg was broken, so I had to shoot it, and everybody in the carousel freaked out. I don't know what their problem was, but they threw me out of Disney World. And if you've never been bitch slapped by Goofy, I recommend that to you. That was kind of fun. I live in New York City. New York is weird. We have cops on horseback. Biggest city in the world, cops on horses. Your average drug dealer is driving a Porsche 911 Turbo Carrera. Mr. Ed is not an effective crime deterrent. Apparently, we have a problem with Amish street gangs in New York City. All those drive-by pitchforkings we've read so much about. New York is weird. You know, we have a lot of homeless people. I know you're saying, Tom, quit bragging, but it's true. Lots and lots of the homeless, and that's what we call them now, right? The homeless. When I was a kid, what did we call them?
0: Bums
38: and hobos and tramps, but that wasn't sensitive enough. So now, they're the homeless. And next year, outdoorsmen. I think we should try that. Field collection agents, you know, or hygiene-impaired professional squeegee technicians. And, you know, my point is this. I hate political correctness. I can't stand it. You can't open your mouth now without offending somebody because everyone's so hypersensitive. I just worked at a casino where they changed all the names of the games because they didn't want to offend anybody. Like, no longer is it blackjack. Now it's African-American Jack. No longer is it one-eyed Jack. Now he's visually impaired Jack. No longer is it poker. Now it's take her out to dinner and a movie. Oh.
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3: So I was thinking about having kids. I got the names picked out. They're going to be Donut and the Golden Hen. I know what you're saying.
4: How do you know they're going to be girls?
5: But a mother knows. Oh, a mother knows.
3: Yeah. I saw this lady on the street. She had a baby, and I said, oh, I don't know what I was thinking. I just thought, I just was wondering. I said, oh, how much does your baby weigh? She says, about 18 pounds. I said, oh, that's how much my dog weighs. She said, yeah, that's a dog, and this is a baby.
4: I know. I just want to know how much your baby weighs.
3: I attracted a house to me. I bought a house. Attracted it after giving them a bunch of cash. And it's been great. And my neighbor is really friendly. His name is Francisco. And he came over and he's like, I hope you don't mind leaving this to a Mexican because we leave stuff on our lawn. I hope you don't mind leaving this to a white lady because I'm going to steal that stuff. Manifest destiny.
6: It feels like it's mine.
1: I Heart Comedy.
7: You people mostly vegetarians?
8: Yeah.
7: Not me. I like wieners. People will tell you not to eat this stuff. But I'm telling you, you better eat it. Because it contains chemicals. You need to build up your resistance to chemicals. See, if you lead a pure life, you don't get no chemicals, and then you get some of this by accident, it's gonna lay your ass out dead. I'm building up my resistance right now. I read where lecithin could make you smart. Did you read that? You need 30 grams a day to be smart. Then they told you where you could get that lecithin. In eggs. Every egg contains 1.2. Sounds smart. You got to eat 2 dozen damn eggs. You got an exam. You want to be smart. You got to have an omelet the size of a throw rug. Or Well, they don't figure you're going to figure this stuff out. Most of you people college students? I don't like college students. They always have this attitude like they're so smart, you know? They're in school, something ain't together. You don't go to the hospital and find people bragging about their health. Do you ever exhale? I went to school. I went to college for 6.5 years. It was a real long war. I have a degree in English literature. What are you going to do with that? If you don't teach, what are you going to do? Open up a poem repair? What was your major? What is it?
0: Math and sociology.
7: Math and sociology. Counting people.
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2: Now, this is the ideal time to tell you guys that I love to meet fans after the show. I like when people come up and say, Anthony, you're a genius. Anthony, best show I've ever seen. And that's it. I don't ever want to hear anything else. If you've got a bone to pick with me over something I've said tonight, instead, you should just shut the f*** up. Because seriously, I know more about comedy than you do. And you came to see me. Like I said, shut the f*** up.

0: But still, you know, after I've just said all that, you still feel like you need to come up and bitch. Well, then I will be as polite as I can possibly be. However, it is ill-advised. Because you will end up as a joke in my act. I was in Boston a couple years ago, and a very drunk girl, they're always very drunk, ran up to me. And she screams out, "You should never make fun of the Holocaust." And I said, "Why?" "You know, just to be a dick." And she says, "Because I lost family in the Holocaust." And I said, "Well, you don't look Jewish." And she said, "Listen, there are certain lines you're not supposed to cross. Certain boundaries you're never supposed to push." And I said, "Hey, hey, hey. I just gave you a compliment."
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2: Cute girls get it made because of guys like me. I will pay the bill every single time. And cute girls know that. Guys, you know what's in a cute girl's purse? Crayons and raspberry lip gloss. It's like a four-year-old packed it. I have a little niece named Priya. She has a purse. I don't care that she has a purse. BuzzFeed parents put money in her purse. "You need money for your purse, Priya? $5, $10? I haven't had an allowance in 20 years. So the next day, I'm walking around with the purse. I'm just hoping. I don't get money, I get grief. "Hey, Paul, I love you, but I'm not supporting that lifestyle. Okay? I'm not walking in the parade." My parents have been trying to get me married for a while. My mom doesn't understand, like, being... When she just yells at me, she doesn't understand why I'm not married. "Are you even looking for a girl? Are you looking?" Like, I look all the time. Yeah, looking's not the problem. They don't look back. That's the problem. I'm trying to tell my mom that I'm dating around. She's basically trying to tell me not to be a slut. Here's the thing about my parents. Before I say this story, here's the thing about my parents. They've never cussed a day in their life. Never said one swear word a day in their life. I'm trying to explain to my mom that I'm dating. This is the actual conversation, word for word. "Okay, you can be social. You just don't be too social. You can talk, you just don't talk to everybody. Me and your father didn't talk until after we got married. We barely even talk anymore. I think he has a speech impediment." "How many people are you talking to right now?" "You need to talk to your father." That is the actual conversation we had. They tried to arrange a marriage for me 2 years ago. No, 3 years ago. Sorry, 3 years ago. The girl they wanted me to marry, her parents want her married in 2 days. I was like, "I am not going to meet some girl and marry her. I got to know her for at least a few years. My mom yells at me. She doesn't have that much time." I'm like, "Is she dying? Am I her make-a-wish?" They don't understand that, man, because they had an arranged marriage, you know? So they don't understand any marriage that wasn't arranged. They just look down upon it, you know? You know, my mom's like, "You know, your cousin Asha got married." I'm like, "Really, was it arranged?" "Oh, no, they fell in love. They had a love marriage. We were so disappointed." That's when my dad jumps in. "That's a problem, Paul. Or this love marriage and then divorce. I've been with your mother 41 years. I don't love her. Yeah, we're just hanging out."
3: Aziz Ansari.
4: I love performing at music festivals. That's always fun. I did this festival called Bonnaroo. And it's really cool because they have like indie rock stuff and like hippie stuff coming together. Like they had this weird hippie thing there called the Sonic Forest. And that was basically, they had these poles set up and you'd slap the sides of the poles and all these bells and whistles and lights would go off. And they had like 30 of them in one little area. And I was like, "That's the Sonic Forest." I was like, "Man, how dumb are those hippies to be entertained by something so stupid?" And then the last day I was there, I ate mushrooms. And then I was like, "Sonic Forest, I totally get you now." And I slapped those poles for like 4 hours because the Sonic Forest is the greatest idea ever. I did a festival in Telluride, Colorado once. It's a ski town, not a lot of minorities there. And I was talking to this dude and he was like, "Yo man, before you go, I gotta ask you one thing. Where are you from?" And I went, "Well, I'm from South Carolina, but my parents are from India." And he went, "What? But you talk exactly like I do." And I was like, well, I mean, here's the thing, man. There's a lot of people that come here from other countries, and, you know, they have children here, they grow up in the society, and sometimes they don't have accents. They're called immigrants. And then I showed him a video of an Asian kid rapping, and his head exploded. I went to a place recently. I'm convinced this place is the epitome of American excess, of American greed. I'm talking about a place called Cold Stone Creamery. Whoa. If you have not been there, the basic gist of Cold Stone is that they take ice cream and then slamming brownies and gummy bears and just hammering it in there. Whatever fat people want in there. Snickers bar, cheeseburger. This is way too intense for me. Whoa, whoa, whoa. I think I'll just have a small cup of vanilla if that's okay. This is just too intense for me. Lady behind the counter's like, no, no, no. You should try one of our creations, like birthday cake remix, where we take cake batter ice cream, yellow cake, fudge chunks, sprinkles. It's like, you know, that just sounds too intense for me. I'll just have a small cup of vanilla. She goes, quit being a bitch. Whoa. And then I couldn't even get a small because their sizes are actually like it, love it, and gotta have it. What kind of crackhead terminology is that? Hey, what size you want, man? I don't know, man. I just gotta have it. Put some ice cream in a cup. I'm tweaking. And, you know, I feel bad for people that had to work there, man. So I was like, oh, I'm gonna drop a couple of dollars in the tip jar on my way out. Whoa, that's when all hell broke loose. Because apparently, whenever they get even a dollar in the tip jar, all five employees are required to bump out into a song and dance number where they take current popular music and shove Cold Stone lingo into it as if they're some retarded second cousin of Weird Al that's obsessed with ice cream. And it's ridiculous. Five people are singing and dancing for a dollar. That's 20 cents a person. If you saw a homeless dude outside of Cold Stone, you're like, hey, man, I'll give you 20 cents to sing some songs about Cold Stone. He go, hey, man, that's degrading.
1: 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Funny lives here.
5: You know, my mother saved everything, and she actually saved a children's book I wrote and illustrated in the sixth grade. It was a class project, and it was called Ben the Big Bronto. Now, I'm not making this up. She saved it years wrapped in saran wrap, so I'm going to read it to you. It even has a copyright. Only a gay kid would put a copyright. Many, many years ago, in a jungle lived a dinosaur named Ben. He wasn't liked very much because of his size. Ben was big. Big's even underlined. Ben was too big to play tag and too big to swim. He had nothing to do. One day, a little dinosaur came to him and said, hi, my name is Tom. What's your name? My name's Ben. Wanna be friends? Tom asked. Let's go for a walk, he replied. So Ben had a new friend, Tom. Boy, it's hot today. It's like a porno movie. Do you want to go to the river, Ben, Tom? All right, he replied. Then on the next page it has, meanwhile at home, Ben's and Tom's mothers were worried. Yeah, with good reason. Well, I don't have time to read you the whole thing, but I will tell you this. It does have a very happy ending. Ben and Tom move to New York and become successful models at the Museum of Natural History. Thank you guys very much.
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3: Angela Johnson.
6: I bought a new car recently, which is a really big blessing for me because for the longest I drove a 1995 Toyota Camry station wagon. Sexy, right? I got navigation in my new car, but I don't even like my navigation because it lags. It tells me way too late when I need to do something. My navigation's like, ding, your exit is back there. Ding. In 0.3 miles, make a U-turn. Then she starts telling me stuff that I don't even need to know. Ding, continue on this route. Good call. Ding, keep going. Ding, my bad, your exit is back there. I'm glad I got Navi instead of OnStar, though. I don't think I would like OnStar very much, because they could come at your conversations all uninvited. You seen the commercials, right? They're like, Miss Johnson, this is Marie with OnStar. Did we just hear that you're having guy problems? I don't know, did you? Were you just listening to me and my friend talk right now? No, of course not, but right now I'm going to transfer you to our OnStar representative, Antonio. What? No, I don't want to talk to Antonio! But then some really hot-sounding guy gets on the line. He's like, hola, mami, this is Antonio. Oh, hey, Mr. OnStar! Can you see me? I don't got no lip gloss on. Call me back.
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7: Can we all agree as an audience that the sombrero is the most racist hat ever?
8: Ever.
7: Its sheer existence is racism right
8: there.
7: Oh,
8: yeah.
7: Clearly not invented by Mexicans.
8: Yes.
7: Clearly invented by white dudes who worked at a racist hat company.
8: Racist Hats Incorporated, maybe. I don't know.
7: Right? Two guys kicking around ideas right before lunch at a racist hat company. Guys, we got to come up with a hat for these people.
8: We need to come up with this
7: hat. We know they're going to fall asleep during the day outside in the sun instead of working.
8: We know that much.
7: We need to come up with a brim that's going to cover them up.
8: We're trying to protect their faces.
7: Is that racist enough?
8: It's almost too nice to be racist.
7: What if we put a divot in the top of it, put guacamole in it,
8: chips around the outside?
7: Chips going out there? It's like an edible racism.
8: It is kind of edible.
7: What if the hats could float? Put babies in it and swim across the border?
8: I love it!
7: Are you calling lunch?
8: I'm not calling lunch.
7: All right, what else we got? We got a Persian hat made out of sweatpants in the shape of a mustache tries to sell you a rug.
8: Lunch!
7: It's just two guys who really want to go to lunch. But their racism gets in the way.
8: That's right.
7: So many racist hats to make, so few hours in the day.
8: That's right.
7: You got to have a trail mix drawer.
8: That's what I've always said.
7: Put some nuts in a bag and take them to work.
8: Yeah.
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16: So I had a couple cool things happen recently that I want to tell you about. That if I just told you about them individually, you'd be like, who cares? But the fact that they happen so close to each other, it's kind of fascinating. The first one is I figured out that you can buy a banana with a credit card. You can just peel off one banana, buy with a credit card. They don't put a service fee on. It's produce apparently, so it's not like an ATM where you have to put in. You know, give them the extra $2. And I think that's nice. And then the other one is, I became a father. And I know that if you hear, like, they happen like in the same week, so it's kind of like, charmed life, you know? And The way that I became a father is that my wife was a little over a year ago taking a shower. And I went in to watch. She could slip and get hurt. I should be there to spot her. So I went in to watch. And by the way, I have some good news for younger people. I don't get bored by her naked body at all. I've seen it many times. But what if the part of my brain that likes it got hit and I had to, you know, I have to rebuild that part? I have to study her naked body all the time, or there could be a problem. And that's good news to me, because growing up, I thought, like, people told, I don't know if it's because I'm a guy, but people tell me, like, yeah, you could get married, right? And then your libido towards your wife is just going to go, and you're going to get fat, both of you. You're just going to eat ham. Then one of you gets stomach cancer and the other one will kill themselves. And that's kind of what it'll be like for you sexually in a marriage. And it isn't. So I watch her bathe. Also, if you ever get the chance to watch my wife bathe, you got to do it. She's amazing. She does it in slow motion. There's water and music. It's just beautiful diamond bitlets of water. Really special. And so I was watching, and I didn't tell her I was there. I was watching stealthily, because it's that, even that is an extra safety step, because if she could become self-conscious and slip. So I'm watching, and after a little while, I liked it, so I kind of grunted, and she was like, what the, hey? And I was like, oh, hey, I'm helping. And so when she finished showering, I picked her up and toweled her off and brought her in the bedroom, and there's like three different positions you can do. It's just a fun way to spend an afternoon with a buddy.
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17: Oh man, I gotta get out of here. I gotta put some ointment on my rash. But before I go, Miss, what's your name right here in the second row? Michelle? Hey, Michelle. I was wondering, maybe, you know, I'm not real good with words. Let me say it like this. Michelle, when I first looked at you, there were so many romantic things, baby, that I thought that we could do. Maybe go for long walks, chill on the beach. I'll buy you some fruit, girl, maybe a peach.

0: Michelle. 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It could be me and you. You know what? Fellas, can y'all help me out? Could we all sing that to Michelle? Loud as you can. Can we have some booty? Straight up. What's up, Michelle?
1: I Heart Comedy.
2: I was at a Chinese restaurant today, man. I had to try to have a conversation, try to talk to a Chinese guy, you know, try to be like, you know, like, say, how you doing? All they want to know is, what do you want to eat? How are you? And they could just speak like two words of English. And it's basically what's on the menu, you say. Can I have some shrimp fried rice?
3: Shrimp fried rice, bang, tam yam sim.
2: You tell them what you want. You say, give me a pint of shrimp fried rice, a quarter of ham egg fuyang, and beef wonton soup, and they'll tell you what you just ordered. It don't sound like what you ordered. They'll say, bang, tam yam sim, chi shan rice, shan la la. Then they go in the back and scream, baka nya na ma. They can say numbers real good though, like shrimp fried rice, mala dan shan ma na.
3: 529! $5.29. You have penny?
4: Duck sauce, soy sauce? Duck sauce, soy sauce?
2: What?
4: Duck sauce, soy sauce?
2: Yeah.
4: You want fortune cookie?
2: Excuse me?
4: Fortune cookie?
2: I don't understand.
4: You want fortune cookie?
2: Oh yeah, fortune cookie, yeah, that'd be nice.
4: $29! What a bargain!
2: In a Chinese restaurant in Roosevelt, they got this sign up there, I swear, written in pencil. It says, this is not, this, I just think it's funny. It says, pack of fortune cookies and the chopsticks, and it tells the price like $3. And at the bottom it says, what a bargain. Okay, the Chinese guy going,
4: we need a hook for this. We need an eye catcher. Like, what a bargain. Better get them buying chopstick.
2: Some brother gonna come in and say, ah, oh, chopstick, 29 cents? What a bargain. That's a bargain for me. I think I would buy some. Say, my man, how much are the chopsticks? 29 cents? What a bargain.
4: I told you that.
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6: Me and my girlfriend were one side of the plane, okay, then there was the aisle. Then this side were two really big fat women, okay? And one was even fatter than the other one, right? In fact, she got on and she went, just blasé, quite loudly, she went, can I have a belt extension? And I went, yeah, sure. Yeah, of course you can, you've earned it, right? So. Proper fat. In fact, I was thinking of calling the pilot out and going, should one of us swap with one of them? Because otherwise we're just going to Canada. I mean, and she was there, okay, and she'd got on the plane with one of those takeaway buckets of fast food. Bucket. I mean, there's your first clue. When did that happen? When did fat people just go and go, oh, treat me like a farm animal. In fact, just strap it to my head. Give me it in a bucket. How'd you like your meal? In a bucket, please. You sure you don't just want a big plate? I grew out of plates when I was 5. I want it in a bucket. And she's there, and she's chowing down on it, and she turns to her friend and says, this is the best fried chicken I've had all day.
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7: So a study on the internet said that 90% of all women fake orgasms. 90%. Obviously. That's the thing. I ain't doing it right. You know why? Because I've got a study of my own. 100% of men don't give a damn. You fake it, we bought it, we win. Like, I know my wife has amazing orgasms, though. I know she has awesome orgasms because I bought her the best damn vibrator I could find. Hell yeah, ladies, I may be a drug-addicted alcoholic, but I am smart. And if I want a job done right, I sure as hell am not doing it myself. Guys, I don't know if you've been to the store recently. There have been some amazing advances in the field of dildonics. Now you laugh. That's a real word, dude. That is a Wikipedia page. I'm not lying. You can Google it tonight. I bought one of these things in the store and had a USB port on it, right? That's a hell of a call to tech support, right? Got a quick question before I get out of here. Quick round of applause. Who all here is getting drunk and laid tonight? Yeah. I know the reason I ask is because for those of you who didn't clap or woo, I will be playing World of Warcraft after the show. Still need a warlock, a shadow priest, and a paladin, bitches. Let me know. We'll kill some pandas. Yeah. Rest of you don't get it. The 8 people who did love me.
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8: I learned that, you know, there's no real perversion in sex anymore because everything has a category and everything has a market now. So there really isn't any freaks. You know, like maybe you think that you're a freak and then you find out that there's a whole magazine just for that. You're not a freak, you're just a sucker. You're a target like everybody else, you know? And there's some things I wouldn't do, you know? Like some things, like, I don't know, I don't care. Anything that seems like it's sex, I'll try it. But like, I wouldn't try S&M. That's one thing I won't try because that's a real commitment, you know? Because like, I won't let a woman spank me. I won't even try it. Because what if I really like it? Then it's over. Because then you gotta buy all that, you know? You gotta buy all that stuff. Seriously. You gotta go out, you know, a woman spanks me, the next day I gotta go out, I gotta buy the, you know, the leather hood with a zipper and mouth thing, and a harness horse guy thing, and the leash with the studs, and the... It's not like other purchases that are sort of like you decide if you want. You really gotta buy it, you know? It's not like, should I get the clamps? Maybe I'll buy a shirt. I was thinking about it. No. Oh, the $2,000. I'll put it on! Charging, you know.
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9: My dog does number 5. Yeah, that's 3 1s and a 2. Your dog does that, right? Dogs do a lot of number 1s, man. They really do. They hold that and they spread it out all over town if they can. Because they know if they do one all at once, you take them right up the house again, man. They save one little ear to little air. They can do 20, 25 number 1s and I told my little girl, you know, that our dog did number 5. I said, hey, Bogey did number 5, you know, 3 1s and a 2. Ah, she thought that was great. She kept running back for an hour, man, telling me different combinations, right? Hey, did 21, 10 2s and a 1.
10: I just got back from Vegas. I was doing a gig there. I was hanging out there. Speaking of douchebags, there was a lot of douchery going on in Vegas. I was hanging out with my friends, and these guys walk up to us, and this guy was like, I bet you don't know what Vegas is really about. And then he's just started falling over. And I was like, I don't know. I'm scared. You explain it to me. And he actually said this to me. He goes, Vegas is about sex and money. I'm the only one that's ever going to tell you that. Like, that was a real revolutionary concept to come out about Vegas. Like, I was going to be like, but I thought Vegas was about eating organic. I thought Vegas was about unconditional love. And caring for somebody into the winter of their life when you didn't know if they were going to make it or not. I thought that's what Vegas was about. But now you mean to tell me all this time Vegas and money and sex have been working together in cahoots with each other? Oh, if what you say is true, we've got to tell the detectives and fast. He literally went like this to me, tried to erase me like I was a chalkboard. He did not care for my sass because he just wanted to, you know, have sex with anything, and I was rambling too much. He was a special guy. He was the one that got away, is what he was. So I learned to watch my tongue.

0: Here's a group of people getting the ur joke a little late. Great jokes sometimes take a long time, and that was a great joke in my opinion, and it did take a long time.
1: He knew the game and how to play. This Sunday, John Madden is the master of the obvious.
0: Hey, they call me the master of the obvious because I tell you things that you probably already know.
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3: 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That's the special episode where they teach you something you don't really need to learn. The first one I remember was on Different Strokes when Arnold and Dudley went over to the bicycle repairman shop and he touched him in the Nanu Nanu zone. Next one I remember was on Home Improvement. Jonathan Taylor Disney was doing crack. It was like Hakuna Matata for real.
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5: I like to drink. I like to drink because drinking makes me feel young again, you know? And I'm not that old. I'm only 33. But when I drink, I feel young, you know? And you need that. You know, here's the thing. Every time I feel that way, I'm immediately proven wrong. Right? Like, as soon as I start to feel good about myself and hold my head up high, life grabs me by the face and goes, get back in your chair, like that. Sorry, I had self-esteem. That was stupid. I'm sorry. I was dumb. I'll tell you what I'm talking about. I went to a concert recently to see a band that I love called Bad Religion. If you don't know who they are, they're a punk band. So the shows get a little rowdy, mosh pits, that kind of thing, okay? When I go to those shows, I'm too old for that stuff. I hang out at the bar where it's safe. So, I'm at the bar with my friend Jamie at the concert, and we're drinking, you know, and he's my age too, and now we're drunk, and he turns to me halfway through the show, and he goes, "We're going up to that mosh pit, bro!" And we start, like, drunkenly shoving our way up to the mosh pit, and I'm feeling, like, all good and proud of myself, like, yeah, man, yeah, I can still do this. I still got this. I'm still young. And literally, the second I dip my toe into the mosh pit area, the most old man-y thing possible happens. Glasses get knocked off of my face immediately and trampled on the ground. My glasses! I can't see! My glasses! So pathetic. But here's the funny part. Everybody in the mosh pit was my age too. And I swear to God, they were all like, wait a minute, stop moshing! He lost his glasses! The punk revolution can wait! This man can't see!
6: Good evening, my name's Nick. I like tall women because they get more naked. Who's with me? Oh yeah, this is my crowd. I'm single, you know you're single when you buy a condom and it feels more like you're buying a lottery ticket. This could be the one. And it sucks too because I was raised by all women, so I'm like, I should be an expert on girls, right? I got 7 aunts on one side of my family, 5 on the other. I got 3 sisters and a mom. I should be an expert, right? No. All that happened was I wore my towel up to my armpits till I was like 15. I don't think you realize how awkward that is. Coming out of 10th grade gym class after the shower, I'm like, hey fellas. Got another towel wrapped up in my hair. I was at the airport today playing my favorite game, judging people. Some of you have played, I like that. I'm like, you are ugly. The guy got all mad, he's like, I object. I was like, what? I wanted to pull out a gavel and be like, well, overrule. In the case of me versus your mullet, and a fanny pack, what were you thinking? And I grew up in the Midwest, I get it. This is like a mullet sanctuary, right? Gets a little cold out. Everyone's like, let's just grow the back out. Ka-ka, ka-ka. No. It's not 1985. 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

0: seeing a mullet these days is jarring. 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You're like, do I get to make a wish? What's going on right now? Look at him scurry around. Look at him. And if you see a mullet, you gotta say something, right? You can't let that scamper up out. You can't let that get into its El Camino. I'm out of here, Jack. No, you gotta say something. You do, because mullet spelled backwards is T-E-L-L-U-M. Tell 'em.
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3: Yo, you guys. You guys go to church? That's creepy. No? We're all going to hell? All right, forget it. You know, because here's the thing, man. People act like church isn't creepy, but it's definitely creepy, you know? Like, I grew up Catholic, you know? Yo, this joke isn't going to go very well for you guys. This isn't the funny, positive Catholic bit. How come priests are so great and never do anything scandalous? Like, believe what you want, but don't act like church isn't creepy. It's definitely creepy. Like, I grew up in the Catholic Church, you know? And like, whatever. You just kind of believe whatever your parents tell you, you know? Like, you don't even think about it. You're just like, no way. He died for all of us so we could all live? Awesome. He hung himself on the cross for that many days. And that's why now we went through generations and generations and build buildings and have a society and can harvest fruits and vegetables. And that's why now I can play Xbox. Awesome. That's all you care about as a little kid. But I grew up and walked into church recently with my adult made-up brain. And I was like, man, how did I not realize when I was a kid that this was so creepy? Believe what you want, but don't act like church isn't creepy, man. There's tall walls with stained glass windows up at the top. There's people on the stained glass windows with thorns around their head. They're bleeding from the thorns, crying out of their eyeballs. Their clothing's all ripped. And how come everybody's facial expression on the stained glass window is always this? Right? It's like some creepy just happened, but we definitely can't talk about it here at church. But nobody's creepier than the priest. Not for obvious reasons, but here's why. Don't all like I did it. It's creepy. Here's even creepier than that. Because they'll sing for no reason at all. Right? Every few minutes I hit the same five notes, just oh, oh, oh. Yo, why are you doing that for no reason? Oh, oh, oh. Everything is his song. Every sentence, every story, everything. Just Jesus came down, talked to Mary and Joseph and the Holy Spirit. Came down, talked to three wise men. Three wise men traveled through Nazareth, trying to lambs, give to Adam and Eve. Adam and came down, talked to the disciples, and double talked to the same, came down and said, oh, oh, oh. Yeah. I feel like he hits those five notes whenever he forgets how the rest of the story goes. You know what I mean? Just Jesus came down, talked to Mary and Joseph and the Holy Spirit. Came down, talked to three wise men. Been through, and then traveled through, and then kind of just all went to Best Buy. Oh, oh,
1: yeah. Your one-stop destination for laughs. iHeart Comedy.
4: I don't know what it's all about. You know, I've been locked up. I've been locked up. Not, you know, time-wise. Like, I've had to be in Los Angeles, and it's really starting to get to me, you know? I feel like it's just, I don't know how many of you guys have been to L.A., but I feel like sometimes people end up there because they haven't gotten enough love or attention when they were a kid. I can't take it anymore. I saw a guy get out of a BMW with a cape on and ask me what time it was. Like, he was a regular guy. He goes, hey, dude, you know what time it is? And I was like, you're just gonna say that? Like, you're not wearing a cape, man? Take the cape off, Captain Hollywood. And then I go out and I had to do this television thing, and I had to work with a stylist for the first time. A real Hollywood lady, you know? And I go in and she goes, I want you to wear this. And it's a pink shirt. And I just said, it's not me. I'm not going to wear it. And the woman, she said, well, you know what? She goes, have you read Vogue? Pink is the new black. Maybe you should get with it. And I was like, that's thinking for yourself. Now wear your pink shirt, lady.
2: Johnny Carson.
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6: 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Down to Encino, past Banning, back on the gigantic cloverleaf, then back up 5 miles and look for the giant statue of Louis XIV with the overstuffed bottom. That's Settee City. 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
2: Bill Engvall.
9: 3 years ago, I had the chance to be cool. For my birthday, my wife bought me a fantasy camp. Yeah, apparently our definition of the word fantasy is different. She's thinking baseball, I'm thinking three chicks, but hey, honest mistake. But she knows I love baseball. Now, we live on the West Coast, so she bought me Angel Baseball Fantasy Camp for 4 days, y'all. I played ball with guys like Bob Boone, Doug DeSensei, Brian Downey, Clyde Wright. I was like a little kid. Fast forward now. Opening day, Angel Stadium. I'm standing with a bunch of guys I met at the camp, at the bar, at the park. And my wife's standing right there. And one of the guys goes, hey, man, I was just downstairs, and Rawlings Bats is here. And for $60, you can get a bat with your name lasered in the barrel like the pros. I was like, whew, I'm going to get me a bat. And my wife goes, why don't you just wait for your Father's Day or birthday or something like that? And I'm thinking, I buy you fancy cars and jewelry, and you're busting my chops about a $60 bat? Remember I said I was thinking that. Yeah, I'd like to see these again. Because ladies, what I don't know is she's already bought me a bat. But I'm being a jackass. She goes, you want another beer? I'm like, I don't know. They're like $6. Hope we can afford it. Better scrape that cheese off them napkins. And nachos were like $8. Oh, she's feeding me rope. And I'm just, wow, wow, wow, wow, wow, wow, wow. Seventh inning comes. We're sitting in our seats. Here comes Clyde Ryder through a no-hitter with the Angels with a bat. And he goes, hey, Bill, this is from your wife and me. And I'm like, I think I'll take that beer now. Maybe with a shot of Jackass. This bat is gorgeous. I look at the barrel and it says Bill, and in quotations it says A-hole Engvall.
8: Where the laughs never stop coming. iHeart Comedy.
2: Worst date of my life. I'll never forget it for the rest of my life, okay? And this is a perfect movie to see on a date, actually. It's a scary movie. Yes, you love scary movies, you know, because you just want to be protected. Save me! This is how a guy is supposed to get scared in a scary movie. Ow! Ah! Whoa, that was good! Oh, they got me on that one. Shoulder shake. That's how you know that you grab her and go, let me protect you from these ghosts, girl. And you're just like, protect me. You know, it's very intimate when you watch a scary movie, you know? But not this guy. I get scared. I don't just get scared. Like, I'm like, ah! You know, like there was, she was sitting to my left, and then there was a dude sitting next to me. I was holding on to his jacket like, Gary is here. I just, oh my God, run, bitch, run. And I know he was scared too because he was looking at me like, get in here, dog, get in here. Put the armrest up, get in here. I will never forget it. I'm telling you, it was a movie. The movie was called Insidious. You know what? Listen, there's two things that scare me in a movie. Two. The first one. When people on screen aren't dealing with their circumstances in a timely fashion. Two, when little white boys start standing next to the wall going, mommy? Like, when little white girls start jump roping in sundresses, one, two. Insidious had both of these things, you know? So you get nervous and scared and frustrated and you're biting your nails and you're like, oh my God. It would be like if you're at the Winter Olympics and there was a Down syndrome bobsled team.
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37: I don't know if Jesus has actually spoken in an audible voice to anybody in about 2,000 years, folks. I think his last words may have been, "Oh, ah! Oh, not the other! Oh, you jerk! Oh!" Ah! It may have been his last words. I'm not sure. Yeah, people say, "You think Jesus is coming back?" Sure. Sure. What's it been, 2,000 years? Boy, I sure don't want to dampen anybody's optimism here. only 2,000 years. Yeah, he's coming back. He's going to do game shows. They're going to go, Jesus, this is your life. Remember this noise? Yeah. All right, don't tell me. Don't tell me. Give me a second. He's up in heaven right now. They're going, why don't you go back down to earth? Be a symbol of peace and love to the world. Help. He's going, yeah. Yeah. Sure. Help, huh? Yeah. Yeah, I'd like to help. Tell him I'll be there as soon as I can play the piano again. Thanks a lot. Like being the only savior that can use his hand as a whistle. Yeah, I read it, folks. I read that book. He's on the cross. It's 30, 40 Christians standing around going, it's a shame that he has to die. And Jesus is going, well, maybe I wouldn't have to. Let me get a ladder and a pair of pliers. A ladder, a pair of pliers. Could have been a different book, folks. Little concentration, that's all.
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0: Chris Rock.
1: What the hell? See, people expect this holier-than-thou behavior. He's just a man, and a man's gonna be a man, okay? A man is basically as faithful as his options, okay? See, it's almost impossible for a man to turn down sex. Women don't want to hear it, but it's impossible. He can stop chasing sex. Now, when a man settled down, he stops chasing. But when it's dropping his lap, he's all over. There ain't a damn thing he can do. It's out of his control. You're damn right. It's impossible for a man to turn down sex. It's easy for a woman to turn down sex. And women are like, I turn it down all the time. Why can't you? Easy for a woman to turn down sex. You know why? Because ever since y'all was 13, every guy you met been trying to sack you. The whole concept is boring at this point. Gays in the military. Gays in the military. Everybody gets all homophobic. Hey, if they want to fight, let them fight. Because I ain't fighting. If I saw a Russian tank rolling down Flatbush Avenue, I ain't killing nobody. I'll be with two legs walking like this. Hey, what's up? Everybody gets all homophobic. You need to cut that down because everybody in this room got at least a gay cousin. Every last one of you got a gay cousin. You knew he was gay when y'all was kids. You was playing football, he was jumping rope. He ain't turned gay, he was gay then. He just ain't had nobody to be gay with. I got a gay uncle, call him Aunt Tom. And against the law for gays to get married. I'm like, damn, who got it better than that?
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3: Miss Smith, will you please send in the next auditionee for Metamorphosis, please?
2: Hi, your name? Oh, fantastic. You have a little bit. Oh, wonderful. These are. Your name is Iggy. Who took these? These are wonderful, okay? So, let's see. Let me read your picture and resume. It says here, you're a stunt bug in the swarm. That's wonderful. What else have you done? Fantastic. Some pilot work. That's fantastic. Okay. What are you going to do for your audition today? Streetcar Named Desire. Okay. Ready? Let's hear it. Fantastic. I think you've got the part. Who's your agent? Buzzy Lazar. Let me get him on the phone. Buzzy. Buzzy the kid's fantastic. Okay, we won the part. What? No, there won't be a no-pass trip within miles. Love you, sweetheart, darling. Have your service call my service. We'll have breakfast, lunch, dinner. Bye-bye. All right, Iggy, you got the big one. Are you ready? Give you a moment to prepare. This is it. It's the final scene for Metamorphosis. You've just changed. You're the man who's become as you are a cockroach. Fantastic to have you on the set. Okay, we're ready now. Big time entertainment. Ready? Final scene. Lola! Lola, get ready for the big number. Here we go, darling. Big time. It's your career. Love you. Ready? Lights! Camera! Action! It's in the book.
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0: Dana Gould.
37: When I was a child, I was taught when you died, you have to stand in front of all of your relatives that live in heaven and shout out every bad thing you did or thought.
0: I was taught that by adults. And now I'm older and I realize that's not what happens. Now I'm older and I realize what happens is when you die, you have to stand in front of all the children who died of starvation while you were alive and read them your eBay purchases.
4: 50 cents would have fed my family for a week.
0: Yeah, for $37, I got the Hot Wheels carrying case, the orange wheel with the handle. It didn't have cars. I think I kept like rubber bands in it. I don't even know where it is.
4: We had to eat the roof of our house.
0: Yeah, for $9, I got this Mars Attacks coffee mug from the movie Mars Attacks. Sure is hot here in heaven. Why does that angel have ram horns?
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5: And I was in New York during that whole bombing. Remember the guy, the real stupid guy, left his keys in the car on 42nd Street, you know, and the thing didn't go off. An hour later, you had to see the New Yorkers. Are you going to open up the street? Come on, let's go. I'm going, you're almost dead. I don't care. I got to do. There's an announcement now on the subways, I swear to you. And I'm sitting on the subway. I grew up on a subway. And I'm sitting there, and I haven't been on a long time, and there's an announcement. If you see something, say something. If you see something strange on the New York subway system, and I'm standing there, and I look over, there's a guy with a prison uniform. I don't know if he escaped. There's a rat with a leather jacket. Now, when do you pick up the phone? Over there. And this man. What do you hear in California? Oh, one big crash closed three counties down yesterday. Couldn't get away on our holiday.
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7: Every time you turn on the news, I kind of blame the media for what's going on wrong in the world right now, because they kind of just perpetuate stereotypes about people. They don't tell you that's what they're doing. They don't go, hey, this is what you need to think. But they know how people's brains work. What they do is they'll show you an image of somebody of a different racial background, and then they'll show you an alternate image, like right away, of something completely different. They don't say the two images are together. They kind of present it like, what do you think? Like what they do is they show you like an Asian guy and then a car accident. They'll show you an Indian guy and a 7-Eleven. What do you think? They'll show you an Arab guy and an explosion. I knew it, you know. That's how they get in your head. They put it in there. And whenever they show you like Arabic being spoken on TV, it's always like these crazy people in these protests in the Arab world. And they're all speaking this really harsh Arabic. And so it's like, America! Because that's what they want us to think is going on over there. So I wanted to get to the bottom of this. So I went to the Middle East last year. Because I had this whole impression in my head that Arabic was such an ugly language, because it's always like, and people are like, oh my God, no wonder they're angry. They're vomiting at each other when they talk. Then you go to the Middle East and you hear real Arabs speaking Arabic and it sounds nice. I was actually turned on by it. Because I was at this cafe in Dubai and I'm chilling, right? And there's these two Arab girls having a conversation behind me and I'm eavesdropping. I have no clue what they're saying. But it sounded nice to me. Because all I hear behind me is, and I was like, oh God, this is good. Oh. But they never show you those Arabs on TV because they're boring. They only show you the crazy. Basically, all they're showing you of the Arab world are the rednecks of the Arab world. That's why their Arabic is so bad. If you were to translate their Arabic accent into an American accent, they'd sound like this. We're going to kill the whole world. Yeah! That's what they would sound like. That's all they show is the messed up Arabs. I bet you in the Arab world, all they show them of America is Jerry Springer. Look at the Americans, they're stupid! Not like you and me, it's different. They're doing it dirty, it's different. We're doing it different, they do some other way, different.
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9: This is a true story, and I say that over and over. This is a true story, but this story, and I hate saying it because it involves air travel, but it is true. I was on a flight, and the engine blew up. It was terrifying. It was like, and the whole, again, and the whole plane started vibrating, and clearly I'm not the black guy from Police Academy who makes funny noises, because that's not the noise. It didn't go, the engine was like, thank you. And there was a rooster on the wing. And a lawn sprinkler. All right, that's as much of Michael Winslow's act I've seen. So the engine blew up. This is a true story, and the whole plane starts vibrating and shooting straight towards the earth, and it was terrifying. And I thought, well, before you freak out, see what the flight attendants are doing. And there was two flight attendants, and they turned around. They had been looking out the window, and they turned around, and they were crying. Crying flight attendants. You know, they're always there. Oh, we're here for your safety. These whores had checked out. They were like... The engine blew up, and the plane, we're going to New York, and the plane is really just going, making this weird noise, and the pilot got on, and the pilot's all mellow, and he goes, hello, ladies and gentlemen, this is your pilot, there's no reason to be alarmed, we're going to land in Cleveland in 3 minutes. Now, that was the very reason to be alarmed, his voice. You get what I'm saying? I would have been less freaked out if that pilot got on that PA and was like, ah! Oh, do not look out the right side. Jesus, Mary, and good St. Joseph. Oh, woo-woo. You know what? Keep your trays where they are. It really doesn't matter. Go ahead and smoke. Kiss a stranger.
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8: Bill Burr.
10: I don't know. I'm into conspiracy theory, man. That's my thing. Give me the stuff I do. I think fast food, I think is like a conspiracy, you know? I think that's how they just keep us dumb. Like, you ever have your whole day planned out, eat one Egg McMuffin, and you're just on the couch? Yeah, you know what? Yeah, I've been here for a while. Gotta stretch out, have a good time. Dude, it's unbelievable. Healthy food, you can't even smell it. You have a bag of apples right in front of my face. I my eyes are closed, I can't smell it. 200 miles away. Oh, is that KFC? Hey, you want to get some chicken? Go there and you get a bucket of it. You're just sitting there screaming at your TV. How can I get pardon all these CEOs? New McRib. Oh, I'm going to try it. Shove it down your face. Started going back to therapy again. I just can't do therapy. I try. I start telling my stories. I just start laughing. And then the therapist is always looking at me like, you know, and I'm like, come on, man, it's kind of funny, right? Like, no, it's really horrific. So he's trying to get me to bring the walls down. So, you know, I finally won therapy session, you know, I start getting a little emotional. And then all of a sudden he goes, okay, yeah, just breathe. And the second my brain was like, ah, what a douche. And I just immediately I just hate him, though. Just the wall just came back up again, you know? I don't know, maybe I'm just fighting it, you know? Maybe I should just be this. Should start making some more money, you know? You never think about, I don't know how you guys, how do you stay married? You do it. I know you take the happy family photo. It's just sitting there, you know? You never just think of that just someday, you know, just slamming the garage door in your head, putting yourself in a coma for a couple of...
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11: I started this tour this summer in Las Vegas, and while I was in Vegas, I broke this tooth off at the gum line in an alcohol swimming pool related incident. I had a show to do in 4 hours. I was drunk and missing a tooth. It looked a little unprofessional. Not to me, but to the fine folks at the Mirage, you damn sure did. I told him, I said, you got to get a dentist to patch this up. I will not go on stage looking like this, because this tooth doesn't look that big until it's gone. They found an all-night dental school. This dentist is 14 years old. He hooks me up to the gas, and I don't feel anything. I'm like, dude, you need to turn this gas up. And he goes, there are regulations of the state of Nevada, stating which, code one, section four. And I asked him, I said, where'd you go to college? He goes, Brigham Young. Dude, turn it up to Catholic. Never let a Mormon set your buzz level. Never. Don't do it. And I'll tell you why. They don't understand buzz the way you and I do. They don't. They're guessers. When he got through with the procedure, you could still tell which tooth he worked on because it was a different color. My teeth looked like Indian corn. I had to go to my dentist who's pitching veneers for my teeth because he says I'm doing widescreen, high-definition television, which is nobody's friend, man. Every actor I know in Hollywood would rather have low-definition, narrow-screen TV so they look thin and fuzzy instead of clearly fat. I had no idea how expensive veneers were, man. They wanted to do 8 teeth on the top and 6 teeth on the bottom, and I was like, well, how much does that cost? He says, $27,500. How much is dental school? I'll teach my mother how to do it. You're going back to college, Mom. I never went to college. Well, this would be fun for you then.
36: This is iHeart Comedy.
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18: I'm just saying, stop lowering the standards. That's all I'm saying. Could you please stop lowering the standards? That's all I'm asking. Don't lower them, and we'll be fine. Do you see what I'm saying? People don't even know exact change anymore. What's going on with that? I've been alive for a long time. You know what I mean? I've been here long enough to remember when back in the day, they didn't have cash registers with computers attached to them. But somebody would say to you, hey, that's going to be $22.38. You could give them $50, $2, a nickel, and 3 pennies. And they knew what you were trying to accomplish. See, the people that laughed know why they did that. The people that didn't laugh were like, why are you trying to confuse her? You said it's true. That's exactly what I'm saying. You're trying to help them out and they're looking at you like, oh, God, you're trying to do to me. Yes. I was at a fast food restaurant. I'm not going to say the name of the place. I'll say it served over 6 billion people. I'm not kidding you. So I'm in Miami, and I go like this. I go, I want this and that. And the lady goes, that's going to be $5.98. So then I go, all right, right? Here's $10 and a one. Here's 11 bucks, right? A 10 and a one. And then she goes, I don't understand why you tried to give me the one. Yeah, that's cool. But, you know, just charge me because I'm trying to, you know, work it out. And then she goes, are you trying to trick me? Are you retarded? No, I'm not trying to trick you. Can you just please charge me? And she's like, I'm not going to charge you until you tell me what you're trying to do. Listen, punch in 11.00 and the machine will magically let you know that I want $5 back. That's it. That's all I want. $5. That's it. Just five. And if you give me ones, I'll shoot you. And then when I noticed, I looked over, and the cash registers don't even have numbers on them. No, they have pictures of what you order. And they're all cocky, like they're badass. You know, they're all cocky about it when they push the buttons. You're like, hey, can I get a Coke? That's right there. But America has not lowered its standards anywhere more than with prescription drugs. We actually settle for medicine that makes us sicker than our actual ailment. And for some of you idiots, what's ailment? That's your sickness. Read the bottles. Here's what some of them say. Warning. Take these pills for your allergies, but it may cause anal leakage. Hey, that's great. You moved my leak from my nose to my ass. Thanks a lot. I appreciate that.
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1: Because not everything is for everybody. Not everything is for everybody. Like, wild animals ain't for you, white people. Lead of animals, hello! And you think you would have learned your lesson by now, especially when Steve Irwin. Come on, now you can't keep doing this to wild animals and think that they ain't gonna do something about it. They got a union. Everybody came. The bear got up. He was like, welcome to the Steve Irwin Haters Club. We're gonna have a couple of testimonies. The alligator got up and he was like, yo, man, this mother wrestled me down at the swamp in front of my kids. He got to go, Nikki. My kids don't respect me no more. They don't respect me. I might as well be some shoes and a belt right now. It was horrible. My baby was crying. All I could do was go, are we just playing, baby? He not trying to hurt me. And the stingray was sitting in the back. He was like, I'll do it.
19: The more love you give to one girlfriend, the more love you must taketh away from another girlfriend. It's how we keep balance in the girl universe.
20: I love you. Can I just tell you? I love you. I do. But you know who I hate?
21: Becky.
20: She's a bitch. No, I hate her, even though she drove me here and I'm wearing her top. Can I just tell you that? Like, for real, like, I hate her. Will you not tell her? Do you promise? Do you promise you won't tell her? Do you pinky swear, even though I'm a grown woman that pays taxes and votes? Do you want to? This is ironclad. Do you pinky swear? Okay, come here. No, here, take my hand. I want to talk to you. Come here. No, like earlier, like here, come here. Like earlier, she was just like being like a bitch, and I was like, what's your problem? I don't even understand. I was just like, why are you being like so rude? I'm like, what, are you like bipolar or like manic? Like, I just freely use these psychological terms because I don't know what I'm talking about. And she was just like being like, wait, is she looking? Did she hear me talking about her? Is she, pretend like we're not talking about her. Is she gone? No, but like that's the thing. Like earlier she was just like being like passive aggressive and like crazy and like and I was just like, she was just being like a freak and she was just like disrespecting me and like no, like when you do it, it's fine. Right? Because we get each other, because we're both Pisces. Which means nothing. Do you want to do that? Do you want to do a girls' night? Why don't you come over? Us Weekly, Jennifer Aniston, hang out, Love Actually, watch a movie, braid her hair, sip as a board, light as a feather, have some candy, have some cake, have some cookies, have some box wine, have some martinis, have a low-fat pizza, have a guy muffin, have a piece of cake, have a piece of brownie, 50 Shades of Grey. Sounds great, Cindy. Can't wait to be on your couch at 2 a.m. with no boy to make out with. You got Grey's Anatomy on DVD? Awesome. Pop it in. Let's les out. Where's your brother?
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3: But look, I don't want to talk about religion forever. You know, I was born a Jew, and I remain a Jew, culturally. But I'm not a Jewy Jew. You know, I don't, you know. And quite frankly, I have a problem with the Hasidim. I resent them. They make me uncomfortable, and I think they're freakish, and they bother me. And I don't know why I can feel comfortable saying that. You know, why do I think it's okay for me to say things about the Hasidim? Because what are they going to do? Are they going to, you know, write me an email? Are they going to engage me online?
21: I really don't understand why you would say that about your own kind. Are you not a Jew?
3: I'm like, yeah, but you guys are freaks and you dress funny.
21: But maybe that's just the way we believe.
3: Like, how are you even writing in this accent? I think they just annoy me because, like, it's got to be something. I'm jealous of. There's got to be something that bothers me about them, you know, as a Jew. I think it's because, literally, like, some part of my brain thinks, like, well, they've got ritual, they've got discipline, they've got community, they've got beliefs, they've got all that stuff. They never wake up in the morning and say, what am I going to wear today? You know, how about the leather pants and the black Nehru jacket? What will the Rebbe think about that? But I do think they're freaks. I will drive through Hasidic areas as if they're wildlife parks. With, like, the same energy. Like, ooh, they're out. They're out. It must be feeding time or the Sabbath. Oh, speed up. They're coming towards the car. Oh, my God, they're doing the Fiddler dance. Zee-bee-dee-bee-doo. I grew up a middle class, you know, just, you know, conservative American Jew guy. You know, you're not that invested in it. Get your bar mitzvah. Do the thing. Go to the stupid temple. Where they have the dumb gift shop, watercolors of Hasidim at the wall. You make fun of them when you're a kid, like, those are bad. And the lady's like, those were done by a member of our congregation. Yeah, but they still suck. Yeah, well, he's a survivor. Why doesn't he paint that? You don't think watercolor can handle the camps? Why condescend an already underappreciated medium?
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22: I have a lot of hair, if you didn't notice. I have a lot of hair all over. I'm like a hair farmer, you might say. I got a good crop. I always wear an undershirt to keep my man carpet. That's what I call my chest under wraps. Don't want the ladies getting all excited. Chase me down the street. But the hair party that was on my head is that it's apparently closing time, and that's good news, though, is there's an after-hours bar for hair that opened on my back, so that's good. I don't know if you know this, but if you kidnap an Asian kid or a Latin American kid and take him to Walmart, you can trade him for store credit. Did you know that? It's true, they're hard workers. They got nimble little fingers. This is a beautiful comedy club we have here in Cincinnati. Absolutely, go bananas. Nobody's ever walked into Go Bananas was like, you don't serve RC Cola here. This blows, I'm leaving. It's never happened. I've came here a lot. If you go home tonight, people, and you see an RC Cola TV ad come on your television, you will fall off your couch. Better TiVo it. Boop, boop, boop. Unless you're from Indiana, then you would BCR it. Yeah, Indiana blows. And if you have a VCR in your house, folks, it's because you got a big box of porn and you don't know what to do with it. Can you convert that to DVD for me? I don't know. This comedy thing doesn't work out. If it doesn't work out, I'm going to go work for RC people, right? Because they don't care. You can show up like 11 with shorts on, flip-flops, and boombox playing Journey. Because that's how I roll. And smelling like RC and rum. Working advertising at RC. I got some good slogans for them. RC, we're cool with being third. RC, we're pretty confident it's a beverage, maybe. I don't know. RC, one step above Big K. RC and Big K are definitely better than Sam's Choice. Are you familiar with that beverage? Yeah, Walmart drink of choice. 35 cents a can, the aluminum's worth more. Secret ingredient, tears of a sweatshop. Yeah. It tastes like Quan, the Asian kid I kidnapped. How do I know that? That's awkward. I have one really good one. I'm saving it for when I actually work for RC. It'll be like, RC Cola makes your face make a face. Ha!
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2: This is a nice place, isn't it? They sent a limo for me at the bus station. And the driver has this boil on the back of his neck. So I put the partition up. Great. Now it's in my drink. Oh, boy. I wish I could make up stuff like that. Well, just keep drinking. Don't mind me. I used to get drunk every night till I puked. Finally, I admitted I am a bulimic. The service is excellent here, isn't it, at the Ice House? Once I was in a restaurant and I dropped a fork on the floor and they give me a new fork. So I dropped a napkin just to test things out. And they gave me a new napkin. So I pushed my ex-girlfriend out of her chair. They were out. Yeah. Now my ex-girlfriend, who shall remain nameless, if I'm ever left alone at her tombstone with a sandblaster. me the other day. She said, Emo, I'm on the web. I'm trying to trace my roots, see where I'm from. I said, okay, fair enough. Have you tried www.unholywombofadevilpig.com? And she took it the wrong way. She took it as a joke. She's so weird. I think she has weekly lessons with the devil on how to be more evil. I don't know what she charges him. Well, what the heck? She's bipolar. Frigid no matter which way you hump her.
36: All comedy, all the time. I Heart Comedy.
0: George Carlin.
4: Snot is universal. There are some things that work in comedy because they're universal, because they're things we all definitely know about, man. But we don't always talk about. Snot is way down the list of priorities, man, if you ever hear it. Invariably, if you find yourself talking about snot to a friend, there are some other topics you've missed. So somebody's got to tell you what you already know that's fun to think about. First of all, snot is the original rubber cement, right? Thumb and forefinger, heavy friction. Try to toss one away. They won't go. You gotta wait. You gotta put it in your other hand and dirty up your fingers. And it goes woo! And they never make a noise. When a little snot lands, just goes just like that. No one ever knows. Snot landed nearby house today. I threw it out a car. Did you ever pick your nose and have a guy walk around the corner? Hi, Bill, how are you? Shake your hand.
5: My right arm is paralyzed, nigga.
4: Oh. Well, that's okay. Why don't you put that thing back in your nose and come in my office? Put it behind your ear and get in there. Actually, you can put them back in your nose. A lot of people, when they are stuck for a place to put one, they don't think they can put it back. They're viable for 4 hours after picking. After that, it's a struggle, but put it on in there, but don't jar it loose. They come out there. You gotta sit still the first hour or so.
0: Do you know why it's especially cruel to go after the watermelon? Because a lot of times the watermelon opens up his house to the fruit salad and invites everybody over, and they come over there and to destroy him in his house, in my house, where my wife sleeps, where my children come play with their toys. That is unforgivable. There's only one fruit that the grapefruit does not destroy. The grape. Another reason to adore the grape.

0: And you done paid six? Not for me. I'm done. Stop bossing me around, bosser. That's not even a word. Then I finally get to page six. I can't remember what I was reading. You ever read the ending to a different article? John Kerry is running from a flood. What's he doing in Bangladesh? You ever read a book that changed your life? Me neither. I don't have the attention span. Every now and then I'll read a book. I'll be so proud of myself. I'll try and squeeze it into conversation. People are like, hey, Jim, how you doing? I read a book. 120-pager. That's great. What was it about? No idea. Took me 3 years. But I read her. Yeah. You ever buy a book and not read it? You feel kind of guilty having it on a bookshelf. You're like, hey, how was that book? I haven't read it yet. Oh, you just get it? I've had it since high school. Oh, can I borrow it? No. I need that proof that I know how to read. That's sad. You ever get a book as a present? You're like, here, I got this. Is this an assignment? No, it's a present. Well, why don't you read it? Here, I got a present for you. You can mow my lawn.
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2: I get robbed a lot. I do. I get mugged about 3 times a year. That's my average. It's weird. Like, I don't know why I get mugged as often as I do. Like, if I had to guess, it's probably because I have a bitch face, right? Like, I'm aware. I'm cool with it. I see it every day in the mirror. I don't know if any robbers are here tonight, but you're probably looking at my face like, I could take that bitch's money. And you're right, it's super easy. You just have to ask with a stern tone of voice. And I'm like, oh, yes, yes, here, here. No joke, I've been mugged like 12 times in my life. And I think 9 out of those 12 times, I've also been really high. And I don't know if anyone here has ever been mugged when they were high, but that is confusing. Because when you get robbed when you're high, while it's happening, you're not even positive if you're getting robbed or if you're just handing a stranger money because you've misinterpreted social norms. The best example of this was I went to college in Boston, right? And but you guys have heard of Harvard, right? Harvard University. It's a really good school. It's really hard to get into. So anyway, I went to Emerson College. It's like down the street from Harvard. I lived in a very bad neighborhood in Boston called Mission Hill, very violent area. And the way I coped with that is I just stayed in my apartment all day long and smoked weed and watched movies. So it was my sophomore year. I had to have been stoned because I distinctly remember watching the movie Legend on DVD, which is a Tom Cruise movie from the 80s about unicorns. The whole movie is about unicorns. So yeah, my unicorn movie ended. And I looked at my roommate, Andre, and I was like, dude, I'm so hungry right now. Let's get some food. And he was like, yo, let's get pizza. And I was like, dude, that you're a genius. That's why we're friends. And we put on our boots and our jackets, and we went outside, and we walked a mile through the snow to Domino's Pizza because that's how high we were. We forgot Domino's delivers pizza.

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3: Somebody broke wind in here. I've been trying to, like, not say nothing, but somebody fought it in this month. That's some long-distance fight, too, boy. Don't do that. I know you get out with your friends, you have a good time, especially fellas, you know, to play that game, play the fight game, you know. You know, you fight around your fellas, and it's funny. Dudes be doing that. They be getting in elevators and fighting and laughing. It's nasty. You play the fight game. I think deep down inside, people want to smell other people's fights. Because you smell them. And people always tell you they fought it. They say, I fought it. You don't leave. You pause a second. Yeah, you did. Because in the back of your mind, you want to grade the fight. But if it smelled bad enough, 2 years later, you be going, remember that fight you made? The fight game you play. Start off around the house when you're little. Your father introduced you to it. You be sitting in the house when it was Saturday morning watching cartoons, your father make a fight and go, that wasn't me, that was your mother. That was your mother. That was, ooh, baby, baby, I want a divorce, baby. Ooh, you rotten, baby. Your mother goes, stop. And you join in. You grab your little brother, sit on his head and fight. Ever do that? That's a fun game. Your little brother freak out and go, hey, your father goes, it's the fight game. You'll play one day, son. The fight game. You get your best friend in on that, too. You can walk up to your best friend while he's watching a football game and fight in his face. He won't even get mad. He just go, okay, you got me, all right. Okay, all right. That was a good one, too. My mouth was open. I got a scar over my eye to this day from playing the fight game in the bathtub when I was little. Me and my big brother used to play it. We was poor. We didn't have no Mr. Bubble. We played the fight game. We'd be in that tub that bloop.
4: You can smell it.
3: Ever hold your G.I. Joe over it, guys? We're going din din din din din din din din din.

0: Din, din. And G.I. Joe want to find out where the bubbles is coming from. Sitting on the bottom of the ocean, so he started to venture into the cave from whence they came. And G.I. Joe got stuck, and G.I. Joe got stuck in the water.
1: And my big brother was sitting in the other end of the tub. He said,
0: and then a big brown shark came.
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3: All growing up, my brother was always really super mean to me. It was kind of like a big brother, little sister thing. Like, we used to play games together. Like, he'd zip me up in a sleeping bag and throw me down the stairs. Well, karma has a funny way of coming back on people. Ben was always mean to me as a kid. Here's what happened to him. He calls me up not too long ago. I'm on the road. Before I can say hello, this is what pops out of my cell phone from my douchebag brother. Hey, Chris! Just got a new roommate. It's a chick, and she's hot. Now, she's a lesbian, but I totally think I have a shot. Now, I'm a little sister. I was like, go for it, dude. You can turn her. No, seriously, I bet you can. Well, I thought it would be funny. Oh, my God, it was. He tried, right? I get back into town, have drinks with both of them, right? Him and his new little lesbian girlfriend. She admits to both of us that, hey, guess what? She's not a lesbian. Yeah, yeah, she's a hermaphrodite. By the way, that's the best day to be a little sister in the whole wide world. Because there I sit, across the table from my douchebag brother. Just going, dude, you douchebag. But I'm still sitting next to a hermaphrodite. You think you'd know what you were going to say to one, right? If you ever just happen to meet one, you think that God would just provide those answers somewhere in the back of your little chronicle head, you know what I'm saying? Like, you'd be able to say something cool or clever, like, I bet gym class was a bitch.
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5: No one drank smoothies in the old days here. There's no such thing as smoothies in 1945. Robert Mitchum didn't order smoothies. If he did, it was a Bloody Mary. Robert Mitchum drank booze out of a shot glass. And how can I put this delicately? Robert Mitchum boffed babes, okay? I'm sorry to put it that way. I realize it's hideously sexist, but you have to understand, one, it was then, and two, it wasn't like people weren't volunteering for the boffage, okay? Because Robert Mitchum, if you remember him, had the chest of a bison and strode through this town like a water buffalo. Just slaying chicks. He had a groovy rock and roll haircut with a forelock and a cigarette hanging out of the corner of his mouth. He was so cool, his house was the medical marijuana dispensary. Charles Bukowski said, never get out of bed before noon. Uh-huh. And Charles Bukowski drank here quite a lot, at this very bar. In fact, Ruben will tell you that Charles Bukowski used to drink at the bar, and he always had money and chicks with him. And one day, Ruben says, you're not good looking, and you appear to have no job, and yet you've always got chicks and money. What do you do? And Bukowski says, what do you think I do? And he goes, well, you're not good looking, you have money. I guess you're a pimp. Thank you. I thought that was a lot funnier than that. Evidently, in your world, Bukowski drinks at your house all the damn time. Bukowski was a poet. No one knows what poetry is here in Hollywood because it's not printed on money.
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6: There's a certain kind of poetry I write, which is called badass poetry. And I write it under the pseudonym Badass Larry. So I would like to read you some poems, some badass poems by Badass Larry. Badass Larry's rules of the road. Rule number one, if you see a strip joint, you stop at a strip joint. Rule number two, hitchhikers are not people. Always pick them up. Rule number three,
4: never go back. The road is in front of you. Rule number four, no more rules. Rule number five, a man who underestimates a quality thermos, cut open his stomach. Rule number six, not all graves get markers, not all burials get funerals, and not all dead stay that way.
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7: Jerry Seinfeld.
8: Everyone's all upset in the supermarket. Food isn't that much easier now, though. See people in the supermarket just struggling. What do I eat? What am I supposed to eat? And the protein, the carbohydrate, the fat content. People just see fat content, fat content. It has fat, there's fat in it. It's gonna be in me. People just going up to people, you look okay, what are you eating? Maybe I'll eat that. The whole supermarket is designed to break down your sense of having any kind of life outside the supermarket. It's like a casino. You know, there's no windows, no clocks, no easily accessible exits. You ever not buy anything in the supermarket and try and get out of there? There's no way out. You can't get out. People walk up to the supermarket, they really have a sense of purpose, don't they? They're walking down there, they go, all right, I'm going to get this, I'm going to get that, I'm going to pay for it, I'm going to get out of here and get back to my real life. You see that same person 10 minutes later just... Why did I come up this aisle anyway? This is a different aisle than I've ever been in before. Oh, he's noticing something new. Oh, they got him in mesquite flavor now. What is mesquite? Wonder if it's made from mosquitoes. There's so many subtle insults in a lot of these products. What the hell is chicken of the sea tuna? There's no chickens in the sea. What do they think? They're afraid to tell us it's a fish? Afraid we won't understand? Just put chicken on the can. They'll think it's chicken that lives in the sea. I don't want any chickens that live in the sea. Chickens on the land, fish in the sea. Don't put chickens in the sea.
9: I bought an RV camper. Y'all. I bought the left rear portion of an RV camper. I rented a camper this summer. We went on a trip with some friends, rented a camper. I was backing it into a campsite. And our friends and my wife was outside the right rear view mirror, drinking heavily, going, "You good? You're not even looking." And on the left side was a concrete picnic table, cutting a hole in the side of the RV. You know when that iceberg hit the Titanic, it scraped down the side and made that big ass hole? That's what it, look, I'm backing up, why is there so much daylight in here? Y'all, I rented a Prius. Have you ever driven a Prius? That's a little bitty car. It fit the belt clip to my iPhone. That's a little car. Your car is little. If the box it came in tells you it is dishwasher safe, that's a little bitty damn car right there. Prius will get you beat up in parking lots. A Prius at slow speeds in a parking lot runs on the electric motor. That means big, diet, bad attitude rednecks that are walking in the parking lot don't hear you pull up behind them. And if you're not realizing it's going to scare them and you blow your horn, they will beat your ass. I mean, you're blowing the horn, they're all mad, you're in the car, you're like, put me down. I was driving this Prius, y'all. The following is another true story. I was driving the Prius. I was the only one on the highway. Wasn't being dangerous. But you know how you get bored? Anyway, I look up in the distance and I see this big, gorgeous, kind of an orangish red maple leaf come out of a tree. It was an oak tree. So it was kind of scary as hell. But anyway, y'all, I was driving the Prius, and I saw a big old giant leaf blow down out of the tree on the side of the road, and it was kind of blowing toward my lane. I'm like, man, I'm going to time it and run over the leaf. I got over there, hit the leaf, flipped the car. I don't even have a joke for that.
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30: So I'm at home, I'm barefoot, and I went to go put my shoes on. And I wasn't really looking, you know how you just slip your foot into your shoe. All of a sudden, the last second, I look down, and in my shoe is a huge spider. Big black and orange, crunchy, hairy spider. And I almost put my foot right on top of it. And then I thought, God, you know what would have been scarier than that? If you're like on a farm visiting your aunt, whoever. And so, like, you know, she's, Ellen, honey, would you mind going to look for that thing that I misplaced? You don't even care what the thing is because that guy's inside and he wants you to call him Uncle Larry and he's not your uncle and he's drunk all the time and he wears those weird pajamas. But anyway, that's her life. So you're outside and you're going to look for the thing, you know, and you see it in some bushes. You think you have it and all of a sudden you're feeling around and you think you have it and what you realize you're squeezing is a lamb. No, that's not scary by itself. No, but it's like, it's a rack of lambs. It's a whole bunch of lambs. And if you're allergic to wool, I'm not. But if you were, you know, I thought that would be scarier. Because really, a bunch of anything is scarier than one something. I mean, like 100 poodles are scarier than one leopard with no legs. Am I right? I mean, you could come home, there could be a leopard with no legs sitting in your living room, and rah, rah, woo. What could it do? It's got no legs. Unless it fell on your head. If it was in a tree, how could it get there? But if it was in a tree, and you're walking down the street and falls, just clamps on top of your head, just furious. It's got no legs, just clamping. You're like trying, somebody help me, please, you know. This big group of animal rights activists see you and they throw paint on you. You're like, it's not a hat, it is a live animal. I wouldn't wear this. Thought, okay, that would have been scarier than this one.
2: I Heart Comedy.
0: I had other like scary stuff happen. Like this happened, I was 10, my dad's friend's kid was having a birthday and we did not want to go. This kid was annoying, he was a bully, we didn't want to go. And my dad's like, bad news, you have to go. And we're like, that's as far as we got. So we have to go, so we get there to this birthday and the birthday's in Pakistan. And I mean, we're all in Pakistan. I don't know why I said it like that. That would have been horrible if we weren't. And he was like, bad news number two, the birthday's in Pakistan. Here's your ticket there, make your own way back. See you again, never, never see you again.
1: So we get to this birthday, and for some reason, on the stereo, they're playing a knockoff Pakistani version of the birthday song. And the song goes exactly like this, I swear. The song goes, happy birthday. Thank you very much. Happy birthday. Thank you very much. Happy birthday. Those are the only lyrics. Over and over. That's it. And you think it's a horrible duet, you know, with two people? One guy being like, happy birthday. Oh, thank you very much. But it's one voice. So it's one crazy guy alone in a room wishing himself a happy birthday into a mirror and then thanking himself as if he's surprised every time. Happy birthday. Thank you very much. I'm glad someone remembered. Let's go kill everybody.
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3: Richard Pryor.
4: I cannot swim. Anybody else can't swim? See, there ain't many of us left. Most of us have drowned. Man, I was with my kids and I usually be in the shallow part, you know, and one time I forgot and jumped in the deep end. And water has a way of bringing your memory back to you real quick. And all I could think of when I was talking about edge, get me to the edge.
5: Lord, the edge.
4: I was swimming in one spot. I'm making a whole lot of water fall out the pool, but I wasn't moving nowhere. Jack. My kids were talking about, kick your legs, daddy, kick your legs.
5: I said, edge.
4: And my kids was laughing at my ass. I was drowning. They thought that was funny. They laughed when I had a heart attack. They laughed. I was in the front yard. They went, ha, ha. Said, daddy's so funny. Look, he's turning blue. I had to threaten to cut their allowance off to get them to call me an ambulance.
5: My son said, oh, dad, serious.
4: Anybody here ever had a heart attack? No, mothers never admit they had a heart attack, right?
5: No, sir, I never did. I had indigestion one time.
4: That mother's hype. I don't care what nobody tell your ass, boy. I was walking in the yard and somebody said,
5: don't breathe no more. I said, huh? I said, don't breathe no more. You heard me. Okay, I won't breathe, I won't breathe, I won't breathe.
4: And I tried to ease a little air inside of my mouth. And I said, I tell you not to breathe.
5: You told me not to breathe. You told me not to breathe.
4: Well, where are you going? Why are you walking? Stand still.
5: Okay, I'll stand still.
4: Get your ass down.
5: Okay, I'm down. I'm down. Don't hurt me. Don't hurt me. Don't hurt me.
4: Shut up. You thinking about dying now?
5: Yeah, yeah.
4: Why didn't you think about that when you was eating that pork, motherfucker? Drinking that whiskey and snorting that cocaine. I didn't think about. Shut up. Shut up. You ain't shut up yet.
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6: I have an underwater camera in case if I crash my car into a lake. But at the last minute, I see a photo opportunity. A of a fish that I have never seen. All right. One time a guy handed me a picture of him and said, here's a picture of me when I was younger. Every picture is of you when you were younger. Here's a picture of me when I'm older. How'd you pull that off? Let me see that camera. What's it look like? I got a roommate. I live in New York City. I got a roommate to save money. My roommate said, he goes, I need to shave and use the shower. Does anyone need to use the bathroom? It's like some quiz where he reveals the answer first. Yeah. Every time I go and shave, I assume there's someone else on the planet shaving. So I say, I'm gonna go shave too. Sometimes I wave to people I don't know. Very dangerous to wave to someone you don't know, because what if they don't have a hand? They'll think you're cocky. Look what I got. This thing is useful. I'm gonna go pick something up. I got a robe. It's not a robe, really. It's just a towel that fits me. All right. My sister wanted to be an actress. She never made it, but she does live in a trailer. She got halfway. So she's an actress. She just never called to the set. On a traffic light, green means go and yellow means yield. But on a banana, it's just the opposite. Green means hold on. Yellow means go ahead. And red means, where did you get that banana at?
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3: Now, audience, you may have noticed that I am unusually large for a homosexual. I am not certain why this is the case. My current working theory is that once my mother realized I was going to be gay, she figured she should just raise the largest one in the county. If she's not getting grandchildren out of the deal, she might as well get a blue ribbon. I like you, audience. I like you. Audience, I am 33. Now, what that means, audience, is that this is what I look like. This is what I look like. At this point, me going to the gym is like Paula Abdul checking into rehab. It is a lovely gesture. No one thinks it's going to work. Audience, last week, I took a quiz in Teen People to determine which guy from Twilight is right for me. Now, audience, I am 33, okay? This is not my first quiz in Teen People. I know how these things work, okay? I'm gaming the system. Kellen Lutz, the tall blonde vampire, is the right guy for me. I've seen the shirtless jogging photos in Us Weekly, okay? So I take the quiz, score it. Turns out, Taylor Lautner, the Indian werewolf, is the guy for me. Don't cheer. Do you understand what this means? What if I don't know who I am? What if I don't know what I want out of life? Am I a comic? Am I a writer? The longest relationship I was ever in was with a guy who played World of Warcraft professionally. I went to law school. What if I don't know what I want out of life and there's no Teen People quiz to tell me?
7: Doug Stanhope.
8: Just this year, there was a woman. It was an expedition on the island of Britain or England or whatever that island is. Some explorers, I guess, went out and they went to a very remote part of the island and they unearthed and captured alive an ugly woman that could sing. It was all over the internet. They found this woman, the ugly woman that could sing, and they trapped it, and they put it on their ship down in the storage area, and they sailed it back to the big city, and all the townspeople came up. They brought it out on a giant stage, and all the townspeople were all drunk and surly, and they came to see it, and they brought it out in shackles, and they were, I confuse a lot of this story with King Kong. But they brought it out in front of the angry townspeople, and it's like, and the townspeople are all like booing and jeering and throwing stuff at it. And it probably as a self-defense mechanism, the ugly woman started to sing. And she sang like a beautiful angel. So much so that the townsfolk stopped jeering and they started clapping and they stood up, and it was supposed to be this very touching thing that was all over YouTube, and it was a heartwarming story. And you go, that's not heartwarming. That's awful. That's not a touching story. If that were a same TV show where instead of singing, it was a spelling bee, and they brought out a black man to try to spell hypothesis, and the entire crowd is going, whatever. Oh, go ahead, give it your best shot. It wouldn't matter how much that audience applauded when he got it right and realized their mistake. That wouldn't ever be a heartwarming story. But unfortunately, she wasn't black. She was just ugly. So thank God she could sing. And remember the lesson that Susan Boyle taught us all is, if before you judge an ugly person, give them 2 minutes to whistle a tune or tap dance for you.
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7: I'm originally from Mississippi. Nuh-uh.
9: Yeah. Yes.
7: Okay. I have a cousin down there that is absolutely obsessed with our family tree. He's just constantly researching online and sending out emails to the whole family with what he finds. And he'll be like, your second cousin, 3 times removed, on your mother's side of the family, was the first female to ride a 2-wheel bicycle without a bonnet on. It's like, I don't care. It's never anything interesting. It's never anything like, after some digging, I found out, Tig, that you are Benjamin Franklin. I invented bifocals and electricity? Yeah, that sounds like me. And I get my emails on my phone, so I'll be crossing the street and my phone will ring and I'll look at it and it's like, your grandfather was the first chair of the Sailboat Society. Yeah, I don't care. These people are dead. We need to move on. All I know is I want to be the first cousin immediately removed from this emailing. I love that you're actually slapping your knee. Like the girl next to you was like, oh, by the way, this is a knee slapper. And you're covering your mouth. You're just like, it's like you've just been watching cartoons of people laugh, of cartoon characters laughing.
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10: The biggest change in my life, it's the hardest thing I've ever done, is over a year ago, I quit smoking pot. Thank you. If you didn't boo me, I would have been so disappointed. I would be like, can we get another audience in here? I boo myself every morning. Every morning that doesn't begin with a wake and bake, it's like, boo. What am I doing? Boo. Remembering things. Boo. Human contact. Also boo. One of the last times I got high was up in Portland, and I used to end my shows by getting high with strangers, and I wrote a joke like so I could get strangers to bring me weed, because I would travel with weed, but I got paranoid about traveling with the weed from smoking the weed. So what I would do is put my weed, like to go through TSA, I'd put it in my underwear. And then I'm smoking ass weed all weekend, and that's no good. People don't want to share it, though, so you keep it to yourself. So what I would do is I would just talk to people before the show, and I'd do a joke so I could get people to bring me weed. And so the shows would all end with me having sessions in parking lots with total strangers just smoking whatever they brought me. Super safe, right?
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14: You drove all the way from Beacon Hill. Bless you to come here. All the folks from Beacon are down here going, damn it, don't start the show, little white man, till I'm here. Paid a load of cash. I'm going to see the damn thing. Work for me, monkey boy. Here we go. Nice to be here. I've noticed that you're still conducting the excavation, and I'm very happy about that. Yes. Yes. Very soon you'll be able to bury Pharaoh. What do you call it? We call it the money pit. What are you talking about? Hey, it's nice that you hired the Chunnel people to build it for you, though. It's a big dig. We're eventually going to connect with England. Yeah, soon, my friend. Soon you will be there. Or maybe you dig through to China. They will pay for it. Oh, there, we will find it. We will dig all the way through, and then you'll have a tunnel, and traffic will be less, but you will be in Shanghai. We have nothing else to do except just put money in a hole. But it's nice. One day you'll get it done and go, I remember when there were cars. I want to thank, if there's anybody here from MIT, you know who they are. They're the people who actually can heckle Beautiful Mind. They actually sit there going, the formulas are wrong. It's a finite formula. Finite! MIT, the only place in the world where Stephen Hawking can do comedy. Rene Descartes walks into a bar. The bartender thinks, would you like a beer? And Rene thinks, I think not, and he disappears.
15: The Wang. I know. All of a sudden, you are playing the Wang. I know of all the people going, that's very obscene. Never say that again. You're on the Wang. I am on Wang now. The new wing of the Wang, donated by Mr. Wong. The Wong wing of the Wang. Or as we like to say, Fenway with cleaner bathrooms. This is nice to be here in this city of brotherly love. Freeze! Your daughter brought you here? This is Mom. And okay. Kind of a Jerry Springer kind of night, I guess.
16: I'm gonna tell that man. I never did that, man. I'm a big woman. Men love big women.
15: Oh, baby, uh-huh. I saw one where a midget was cheating on his wife. He's my little man. It's like,
16: I love you, baby.
15: And then he got in a fight, and the guy's going, what are you gonna do, Wizard of Oz? Me? Come on.
16: I'll kick your ass.
15: You better get a stool first.
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23: You know, America's produced like lots and lots of stuff. 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All day, every day.
19: Betsy Ann Nagoski, who runs the Canary Records label.
23: A friend of mine said that what he loves is being the guy standing at the edge of the cliff, waving his arms, going, wait, no, let me look at those first before you throw them away. I think there might be some good stuff in there. I think there might be some stories. I don't think we should throw all those away yet.
19: We have a season, 10 episodes of stories from that realm, of things that were just barely saved, and in some cases, not saved at all. A bizarre tale of two infamous New Yorkers.
24: They booby-trapped their home and turned it into a sealed fortress of ephemera.
19: A missing chapter of American music history.
23: There hasn't been a guess culturally that they matter. So they get thrown in the garbage.
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25: It's over. It's ephemeral. 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
31: Ron White.
32: I found out when I got back from Europe that I was being sued by a paper plant. That's what the lawyers are for. I don't know if you've ever driven by a paper plant, but the byproduct of the manufacture of paper in this country is a stench so foul it will knock you to your ever-loving knees. Crown Paper in Houston, Texas is suing me because I said on stage in Houston, Texas that Crown Paper was making the town stink. Like I let some big cat out of the bag. Oh, we didn't know it stunk till you brought it up, Ron. Come to think of it, it smells like a hard-boiled egg fart in this town. Is that somehow your fault, Mr. White? The reason I brought it up, I'm from Houston, and as a child, I lived literally in the shadow of this paper plant. And as a child, I thought the whole world smelled like that. I didn't know. And the first time my family went on vacation to another city, I was amazed. I was like, what's that delicious smell? Oh, God, that smells like heaven and flowers mixed together. What is it? That's a sewer treatment facility.
0: You should bottle that, send it to Houston. People can rub a little under their nose, walk right by that paper plant without throwing up their lunch.
32: I think we all win. Actually, the reason I brought it up, I'm from Houston. I don't live there anymore, and I was just back in town doing some shows. And one morning, I was reading the Houston Chronicle, and there was an article in the paper about that particular paper plant. And it said in the article that depending on which way the wind was blowing, that 2 million people could smell the stench produced by this one paper plant at a time. That is a big odor. If it was music and 2 million people could hear it, they'd make them turn it off.
0: Because it's a smell, it's okay? No, it's not okay. Find a way to make paper that doesn't stink. It's not like you're trying to make catfish bait out of cabbage, damn it. You're making paper out of wood. Paper doesn't stink, wood doesn't stink. You're doing something to make it stink quick.
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1: I was on the wrestling team in high school. I was the only white guy on the team. My dad was a coach. I used to have to call the guys for practice on Sunday to tell them what time practice was. If you're a 15-year-old white kid calling a black household, they will have some fun with you. You will talk to everybody in that family except for the person you wanted to talk to. They will play a game of pass the whitey. They will, right? I call it, hello? Yeah, I was calling for Huey Baker. Who? Like they'd never heard of him before, right? Huey Baker, hold on. And then I would wait, and I could hear people in the background. Who on the phone? A white dude? Hell no. 10 minutes later, hello? Yeah, I was calling for Huey Baker. Who? Huey Baker. Hold on. It would go on for hours, right? It was like a hello, ooh, hold on, merry-go-round, and I could not get off. Hello, ooh, hold on, hello, ooh, hold on, hello, ooh, hold on, hello, ooh, like, ah! I, this is Greg Warren, I got some money. Hold on, Greg, what's up, dog? How you doing, brother? Ooh, man. Next time we have a terrorist negotiation, we should hire Huey's family to talk to the terrorists. Hello? Yes, my friend, this is Hamas. My friend, we are terrorists. Hold on. He put me on hold. I just some guy. He said hello. Then he said, who? Then he said, hold on, and he go away. I don't know. Hello? Yes, my friend. Like I was saying before, this is Hamas. Who? You know who, my friend? Hamas. Hold on. Damn it, he do it again. We're not going to bomb this country. What is the number for Canada? Yeah, so now I help my dad coach a little bit, and coaching's hard. Kids ask a lot of questions. Sometimes I think they're asking questions just to be asking questions. I'll be showing a move. All right, guys, you reach up and you grab the guy's arm. Coach, what if when you grab his arm, he move his arm? Can he just grab it again? Coach, what if he move it again? Okay, you just gotta keep grabbing it. Coach, what if he had like a detachable robot arm and when you grabbed it, it fell off? He's not gonna have a robot arm, Kenny. What if he did, coach? What if he did? Then you would grab his other arm. What if he had two robot arms, coach? Then technically he would be a robot, Kenny, and there are no robots in the Suburban West Conference that I'm aware of. Coach, what if he was part of a robot desegregation program and they bust him in from another conference? Then you'd lose, okay, Kenny? You would lose to the robot.
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3: George Wallace.
4: Any teachers in here? Make some noise, teachers. I love you, teachers. If I was in charge of this country, that's the first thing I would do is give y'all a raise. You deserve better putting up with these kids here. You need to make more money. And I'm serious about that. Even though I don't know what y'all teaching these new kids. These new kids today are just completely different than we were. These new kids, what are you teaching these? Case in point, I went to McDonald's the other day. My total was $2.78. I gave the kid $3.03, and all hell broke loose. Sir, what's the 3 pennies for? The 19-year-old manager came up and said, why'd you give me 3 pennies? And you got a scheme going on here? They pressed a silent alarm. Police came and locked my ass up. All I wanted was a quarterback. It happened to me in Atlanta the other day at the airport at Popeye's Fried Chicken. My total was $5, was $4.11. I gave the kid, gave the girl $5. I said, wait a minute, I got you 11 cents. I already rung it up. What difference does it matter? Just give me a dollar back. Keys? Let me talk about these new kids for a few minutes. These new kids today, they take life for granted. They're not like we were. Most of us in here are baby boomers. These new kids today, they take simple things in life for granted, like a

0: that. And I've never seen anybody with their pores laid out in grids that way, man. Science fiction. But some businessman had to pick that color out. He had to approve it. Some man who was assigned a pad, a pencil, a place to write, had to okay the art department. Let me see. Well, let me see. 55, 51, I don't know. 51, 53. That'll be flesh. 53. Wow. Didn't even bother me. Flesh-colored crayons pissed me off. I was a war baby. 1937. I made me 8 years of age when it was over. And flesh-colored crayons didn't come in for a long time, man. Flesh-colored crayons came in when I was 19. And I had been out of coloring for over a year by then. I had gone through rubbing orange and red together. Another color that bothers me is blue. Why is there no blue food? There's no blue food, man. Blueberries are purple. A lot of things blue on the vine, a little bit blue on the vine, purple. There's no blue food, man. Someone has the blue food. We want the blue food. Blue food probably bestows immortality. Where's the blue food? Occasionally you get some badass jello in a cafeteria that looks blue. That's all, man. That's all. Maybe a piece of hard candy. One out of 200 pieces of hard candy are blue. It's a pain in the ass. Have to explain them away. What about the blue? Oh, never mind. It's mint. That's nothing to do with color. Green is lime, yellow is lemon, orange is orange, red is cherry. Blue is nothing, man. There's no blue. And then they chop the little round blue thing in their mouth. Oh, show me what it is. It's a sour ball. Ah! Oh, glass! It's left over from Halloween.
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2: You guys know Fleet Bank. You know Fleet Bank, right? Yeah, it's a big bank. Yeah, a big... You know how sometimes you'll have a credit card and you'll max it out? And then you'll be like, you know what? I'm not going to pay it. Fleet Bank is like, hey, can we have our money? And you're like, no, I don't have that much and I'd rather not. And they're like, how about we settle? How about... you give us part of the money, and then the rest we forget about. And I'm like, that's the deal I was waiting for. Yes, let's do that. That sounds great. And so we did that, and then about 3 or 4 months later, I get a phone call from somebody that's like, hey, Fleet sold the rest of your debt to us, and if you don't give us the money, we will sue you, and you'll owe us thousands of dollars. And so I have a conversation of the creditor calling me that I wanted to play for you, and then a letter that I wrote to Fleet Bank. So here is the conversation. I'm going to step to the computer.
3: You will be held responsible for the difference, which is $521.
4: Will I have to go to jail?
3: No, we'll just need to work out arrangements to get it taken care of.
4: Can I instead go to jail?
3: Unfortunately, we see these banks do this kind of stuff all the time. And it's horrible that they do something, they tell someone they can settle it, they don't give them the information in writing that they know that they need.
4: But if I do go to court and I do then prove that I was tricked by them, do I then get ownership of Fleet Bank?
3: No, you weren't tricked by them. The client now is Collect America, so you know they're the one that purchased it from Collect America.
4: Uh-huh.
3: I will go.
4: Can I buy that debt from Collect America?
3: No.
4: There's no way for me to take the debt of myself onto myself.
3: It's your debt. You can't buy your own debt.
4: Come on. Isn't there something you could do?
3: No.
4: Because I can countersue, can't I?
3: No.
4: I can't countersue?
3: Against who?
4: Whoever.
3: Fleet?
4: No, whatever.
2: Thanks. So this is the letter that I wrote Fleet. Dear Fleet, I settled a debt with you and you didn't send me a confirmation letter knowing that I then can't prove that we settled, and then you sold the rest of the debt to some lender. If your parents were alive and not buildings and numbers, they would disown you. And to get this call a week before Christmas. I'm not even Christian and I'm offended.

0: If I don't pay, you kill my family. I think that is a disgraceful threat for a bank to make. I'm not saying you made it, but I think that Fleet Bank would make it. What other terrible things do I think Fleet Bank would do? Here they are. You would try to replace the lovable Santa Claus with Christmas Hitler. And finally, you would run a misleading ad campaign about date rape that made it sound cool. Fleet Bank, you should be ashamed for all the things I made up that you would do. Thanks.
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3: I've had so much fun here, I have. I went bowling. I don't mean to brag. Really, there are two types of people that go bowling. There are people that really, really love bowling. And then there are the people that are like, wouldn't it be hysterical if we went bowling? Because for most of us, bowling is the activity you do after you've done everything else. It's like, well, we could go bowling, or we could just hang ourselves. Why don't we go bowling? No one's ever jealous when they hear you went bowling. Oh, you went bowling? Glad I couldn't make it. Bowling's great. You gotta love a sport you can eat while you play it. Never see that in tennis. Hey, before you serve, let me dig into these nachos. It's a different sport. There's an ashtray built into the bowling equipment. Poker doesn't even have that. And that hand dryer thing? If you're sweating while you're bowling, you're out of shape. And if you're out of shape and you're bowling, you're probably a professional bowler.
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4: I remember when as a kid, Howard Cosell would do the highlights and he'd take you on a roller coaster ride. A cold day in Soldier Field. The Bears down 14-10. But wait, there, right there, Walter Payton sprints to the outside, catches the block from All-Pro Jimbo Covert. He pivots and passes to James Scott, a refugee from the World Football League. It's a foot race. Game's over. Bears win 17-4. I fell asleep by the television one time. He scared the living hell out of me. Municipal County Stadium. The Pack. Down 13-10. But wait, there, what, fire, who's hurt? I actually saw him when he doing the Muhammad Ali fight one time, and he actually said this, Muhammad Ali, playing the rub-a-dub. But wait, there, right there, a left, a right, a combination, a blatant disregard for his fellow human being. We'll be
5: Stephen Wright.
6: Recently, I was walking my dog around my building on the ledge. A lot of people are afraid of heights, not me. I'm afraid of widths. I have a 3-year-old dog and named him Stay. He's a lot of fun when he's a puppy, because when I call him, I would say, come here, stay. And he would go. He's a lot smarter than that. Now when I call him, he'll just ignore me and keep on typing. He's an East German Shepherd. Last night I was in a bar and I walked up to this beautiful woman and I said, do you live around here often? She said, you're wearing two different color socks. I said, yes, but to me they're the same because I go by thickness. And she said, how do you feel? And I said, well, you know when you're sitting on a chair and you lean back so you're just on two legs and then you lean too far and you almost fall over, but just at the last second you catch yourself. I feel like that all the time. I have a map of the United States, it's actual size. It says 1 mile equals 1 mile. When people ask where I live, I say E5. Last summer I folded it. My girlfriend has a queen size bed and I have a court jester size bed. It's red and green and has bells on it. The ends curl up. I woke up one morning, she asked me if I slept good. I said no, I made a few mistakes. I got a postcard from my best friend George. It was a satellite picture of the entire Earth. On the back he wrote, "Wish you were here."
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5: Dimitri Martin.
7: I like people watching, mostly this one woman. Yeah. I'm doing them one at a time. From behind bushes and stuff, you know. I think surprise parties are weird because people jump up and they yell the word surprise at the party. I came home to my house and you guys emerged from my furniture. You don't have to tell me how to feel. I don't need like a hint from the group, you know? It's not like if you yell out another feeling, I'm gonna have that one instead. I come home and everybody jumps up. Confidence! Oh, all right, yeah. Damn right, I feel great. Gotta spend an hour at the party answering questions like, hey, so were you really confident when we jumped up and yelled out confidence? Yeah, I wasn't faking. I had no idea. I was confident. I mean, I came in feeling kind of lousy about myself, and I felt, yeah, really self-assured. It's a great confidence party. I'm so glad you guys were coming. My friend has hand soap that smells like coconut, which is great. Very nice. Unless your hands are dirty from coconuts, then it's a disaster. It's the worst soap possible. I can't tell if I made any progress in this situation. This is how my hands started out. This sucks. See somebody smelling their hand, I feel like there's never a good story behind that. It just looks negative, you know? If you try to make it look positive, it looks even worse. You see a guy who's like, let's go talk to that guy. He's pretty happy about whatever he put his hand in. No good. If you're on a bus and you want to save that seat next to you, open. People are getting on, just smell your hand as they walk by. How you doing? You want to take a whiff of this? What is this? This good? You can sit here, by the way. Is this human? What is this?
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0: I'm gay? I'm not gay.
8: I'm the love master, baby. Yeah, I'm as hard as Final Jeopardy. That's right, baby. You think it's a fairy tale? Well, puff the magic dragon, baby. Come on and tell Pinocchio a lie. Well, I'm the magic beanstalk, baby. Fee, fi, fo, fum, lay on down and I'll make you. You know what I'm gonna do for you, baby. Yeah. Oh, I'll love you so good your neighbor will have a smoke. That's right, baby. Yeah, I did a girl so good the police came 3 times. Oh my God, that was so gross. What a visual. I'm so sorry. Erase, erase, erase. Yeah. You look a little uncomfortable. Yeah, I got a fold-out couch and 2 pillows waiting for you right here, baby. Yeah. I'll do you on the lawn, we'll get arrested for smoking grass. That's right, baby. Yeah. You in real estate? Can you tell me, is this a lot? Yeah, that's right, young thing. I got the Pokemon waiting for you right here, baby. First, I gotta get a Pikachu. Yeah. You into Star Wars? Come on up here and chew Baka.
5: I am so sorry. Seriously, don't encourage him. Erase.
9: I didn't grow up with computers. I know nothing. I'm on the information super cul-de-sac. Somebody says to me, what kind of computer do you have? I don't know, beige. To me, an Etch-a-Sketch was high tech. Delete your file, sure. My friend says, get a laptop. They're $1,500. I said, $1,500 for a laptop? I got one for $20 in my strip club.
8: That one comes with a hard drive. Ain't no floppy here, baby. Oh, Love Master will do you till it mega hurts.
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32: Some friends of mine just had a baby, but because of some issues, they had to use a surrogate mother, and because of a medical thing, they had to use a sperm donor. So really what I'm saying is, some people I don't know just had a baby. When I broke up with my first wife, I didn't want anything from her in the settlement, except a pint of milk, 4 egg yolks, a vanilla pod, 1 ounce of caster sugar, and 2 fluid ounces of single cream. She mixed the whole up in a bowl, and she threw it in my face. But on the plus side, I did get custody. I think civil partnerships are gay. Apparently, one of the biggest fears is the unknown, like, I'd know. Apparently, taking the dog for a walk is a good way to find a woman. But what if you want to find a woman who's still alive? Do you get annoyed by cold callers? You know, of an evening, you're at home relaxing after a hard day at work, watching TV, flicking through a magazine, the phone rings, it's a strange voice you don't recognise, talking about something you're not interested in.
33: Oh, Mr. Jimmy, I have your baby now, you send money quick, you bad man.
32: A charity worker came to my front door and they were collecting for a homeless shelter, so I gave him a cardboard box. I did a gig for Alzheimer's sufferers. It was brilliant. 2 hours, one joke. I did a gig for Alzheimer's sufferers. Right, final thought. If only Africa had more mosquito nets, then every year we could save millions of mosquitoes from dying needlessly of AIDS.
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1: I saw an interview with a Victoria's Secret designer. This guy said Victoria's Secret has actually toned down their designs because of September 11th. He said it like it made perfect sense. I just can't believe there's a woman trying to seduce her boyfriend. The guy's like, whoa, honey. Have you not read a paper lately? Why don't you go in the next room? Tone it down. Come back here and we will have sex. For America. I had the stomach flu recently. I did. Went to the doctor. He gave me the best treatment ever. He goes, Todd, stomach flu. Go home, rest, drink Gatorade. I love Gatorade. And I never have a legitimate reason to drink it. I called my friend up all excited. I said, hey, the doctor told me to drink Gatorade. My friend's like, I don't know, you should probably drink water instead. This put me in an awkward position. Because now I had to call my doctor up and go, hey, doc, I know you went to Harvard Medical School for 28 years and you told me to drink Gatorade. Well, I was just talking to my friend TJ. He's an intern at VH1. He told me to drink water, Doc. Doc, why are you crying? And then I heard a gunshot. What a fool I'm into that man, huh? That surprised even me.
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2: I got a great dirty trick you can play on a 3-year-old kid. See, kids learn how to talk from listening to their parents. See? Right. How's it going? See, this is a good one you can pull on. See, what you do, if you have a 3-year-old kid and you want to play a dirty trick on him, whenever you're around him, you talk wrong. So now it's like his first day in school, and he raises his hand. May I mambo dog face to the banana patch? Oh, let me give you a warning, okay? I was in Paris about 2 months ago, and it was just a little vacation. I was on the East Coast. I had 7 days off. I say, well, I'll just go over there, and I'll go to Paris. But let me give you a warning. If you're going over there, here's an example. Chapeau means hat. Oof means egg. It's like those French have a different word for everything. Serious.
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3: Fundamentalist Christianity, fascinating. These people actually believe the world is 12,000 years old. Swear to God. Based on what? I asked them. Well, we looked at all the people in the Bible and we added them up all the way back to Adam and Eve, their ages, 12,000 years. Well, how scientific. Okay. I didn't know that you'd gone to so much trouble there. That's good. You believe the world's 12,000 years old?
4: That's right.
3: Okay, I got one word to ask you. One word question. Ready?
4: Uh-huh.
3: Dinosaur. You know, the world's 12,000 years old and dinosaurs existed, and they existed in that time. You think it would have been mentioned in the Bible at some point. And oh, Jesus and the disciples walked to Nazareth, but the trail was blocked by a giant brontosaurus with a splinter in his paw. And oh, the disciples did run a-shrieking, what a big lizard, Lord! But Jesus was unafraid, and he took the splinter from the brontosaurus paw, and the big lizard became his friend. And Jesus sent him to Scotland, where he lived in a lock for oh so many years, inviting thousands of American tourists to bring their fat families and their fat dollar bills. And oh, Scotland did praise the Lord. Thank you, Lord. Thank you, Lord. Thank you, Lord. But get this. I actually asked one of these guys, okay, dinosaur fossils, how does that fit into your scheme of life? Let me sit down and strap in. He says, dinosaur fossils? God put those here to test our faith. Thank God I'm strapped in right now here, man. I think God put you here to test my faith, dude. You believe that? Uh-huh. I have trouble sleeping with that knowledge. Some prankster God running around. We will see who believes in me now. I am God. I am a prankster. I am killing me. You know, you die and go to St. Peter. Did you believe in dinosaurs? Well, yeah, there were fossils everywhere. You idiot. Flying lizards, you're a moron. It seems so plausible. Enjoy the lake of fire.
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4: Couple months ago, I'm in an Indian restaurant, and I never understood what the dot was. I know everybody talks about the jokes, but the Indian women who have the dot on their head. And I never knew what that meant. Now, what does it mean? Tell the people.
5: It signifies beauty.
4: It signifies beauty?
5: Yes.
4: You are wrong. You are wrong. It means you're married.
5: No.
4: Yes, it does.
5: No, it doesn't.
4: Yes, it does.
5: You're telling me?
4: Yes, I am telling you. We will go to the UN and we'll work this out tomorrow. It does mean you... No, yes, it does.
5: No, it doesn't.
4: It does, yes, it does.
5: It signifies the third eye of...
4: The third eye. The third eye. Oh, you're crazy. She's a psychopath. You see... Maybe where you're from, but... In New Delhi, where the Jews and Indians live together. I know what I'm talking about up here. Indian women put a dot in their head because they're married, which is great. I'm trying to stick up for your people. Don't you understand? I see these bachelorette parties. Where's the bachelorette here tonight? Where are you? Okay? Yeah, in this country, when a woman gets... Yeah, in this country, when a woman gets married, you got to buy her stuff. Whether it's a wedding ring or a friendship ring or an engagement ring, then it's your anniversary, and there's diamonds and pearls. All of a sudden, it's her birthday, and it's Valentine's Day. And buy me a watch. You give me flowers. Buy me. How great would it be to learn from the Indian people? You fall in love, you go to Walgreens or CVS, get a magic marker, 89 cents. Honey, I love you. Here's your friendship dot, your engagement dot, your wedding dot. Tic-tac-toe.
6: Brian Regan.
7: I don't know. I'd be a lot better off if I would have studied more when I was growing up, you know? But you know where it all went wrong was the day they started the spelling bee. Because up until that day, I was an idiot, but nobody else knew, you know? When the spelling bee day, you know, popped up, all right, kids, up against a wall. It's time for public humiliation. Spell a word wrong, sit down in front of your friends. You know, that's great for little egos. Hey, look at me, I'm a moron. I wasn't even close. I was using numbers and stuff. That's why I admired that kid who spelled it wrong on purpose so he could sit down, you know? He knew he wasn't going to win, so why stand there for 3 hours? First round, cat, K-A-T, I'm out of here. Then as he passed you, I know there's two T's. I remember my teacher asked me, Brian, what's the I before E rule? I before E, always. What are you, an idiot, Brian? Apparently. So she explains it, no, Brian, it's I before E, except after C, and when sounding like A, as a neighbor in way, and on weekends and holidays and all throughout May, and you'll always be wrong no matter what you say. That's a hard rule. That's a rough rule. Plurals were hard, too. Brian, how do you make a word a plural? You put an S. You put an S at the end of it. When?
2: On weekends and holidays.
7: No, Brian, no, let me show you. So she asked this kid who knew everything, Irwin, what is he plural for ox? Oxen. The farmer used his oxen. Brian, what? Brian, what's the plural for box? Boxen. I bought 2 boxen of donuts. No, Brian, no. Let's try another one. Irwin, what is he plural for? Goose. Geese. I saw a flock of geese. Brian, what? Brian, what's the plural for moose? Moosen. I saw a flock of moosen. There are many of them, many much moosen. Out in the woods, in the wooders, in the woodsen. The meat's wanting the food. Food is to eating, is it? The meat's wanting the food and in the wooding, is it? And the food in the wooding, is it? Brian. You're an imbecile. Imbecilin. What, are you speaking German, Brian? German. Jermaine. Jackson. Jackson 5. Tito. Brian, what the hell are you talking about? Oh, no. Oh, no, really.
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8: But you play baseball, the World Series, and you've won every year. America's won every year, and I don't know. Well done, America. That's great. It's impressive in a world event for America to win so many years. So well done to you. Maybe one year a country other than America might win, but I doubt it. You know, I doubt it. And if you go to a game, you have that thing going, na, na, na, na, na, na. Someone playing on an organ, playing, na, na, na, na, na. Or do you see that thing? Ah, the wonderful tunes of our great composer, Jeff Crap in the Head. And obviously not the same guy who's been playing at all these places. There must be young people coming in, music students. You're going to open? Yeah, I'll come to them. All right. Na, na, na, na, na, na, na, na. Well, I hear what you're saying, but what about... Na, na, na, na, na, na, ba, ba, ma, ma, na, ma, na, ma. No, it's just... Na, na, na, na, na. Na, na, na, na, na. Well, I quite like... Ba, na, ma, na, na. No, you can't. Na, na, na. Well, it's crap. I know. But no one else has noticed. Can't you just kill them? You have the guns.
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9: First black president, man. He's got some fake problems and then he has real problems. Reform in healthcare. Oh my God. That's a huge problem right there. Crazy. And people are just nuts. Just nuts. You know, scaring the old people. Talking about death panels. Oh, they're gonna pull the plug on grandma. Just scaring old people. I mean, really? Since when have we been that nation? Why do you, would they even believe that? You think we just start killing people because they're old? That's not what we do. You think we just gonna be walking down the street and go, oh, you're an old man. Excuse me, sir, how old are you? 78. You should have been dead 3 years ago. Is that it? All it is, it's just your medical directives. That's it. That's it. You just have the end of life consultation. That's all. To decide what you want to do. That's it. I have a medical directive. I have that. You know, because if I didn't, then you're next to kid, you know, will have the decision. I went so far as I even planned my funeral. I told him what to do with my body. I said, look, I'm an organ donor, so make sure that happens. And the rest of it, just... I said, the rest of it, just burn it up. Burn it up. And he was like, well, what should we do with the ashes? I said, spread them over Halle Berry. the funeral. Just catch your ass on the street one day. You love to see that red carpet arrival. You sitting there watching the Oscars. So, Hallie, what are you wearing? And one of my friends runs up. Wanda Sykes. I'm glad some of y'all applauded when I said organ donor, because I don't understand why more people are not organ donors. We all really should be organ donors. I mean, come on, why are you holding on to it? You're dead. Give it up. Let somebody else use it. Oh, I hope whoever gets my liver, God bless him. There ain't gonna be much left on it. But I don't understand why people, you know, don't want to give, you know. And then some people say, well, it's my religion. Yeah, what do you mean? What kind of religion is that? That's the most loving thing that you can do, is to give somebody of yourself, to help somebody, right? And it's like, what you got, your God is kind of crazy or something? You scared when you get to heaven, your God gonna be like, where the hell are your eyes?
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10: 11 blocks from my apartment is a methadone clinic. In between my apartment and the methadone clinic is a park. So, needless to say, there are a lot of junkies in that park. I don't understand. The park is it's littered with people just every 25 feet. It's like these guys. What are you doing? Where are you going? You are now officially dying. Enjoy it. Sit down. Take a load off. I mean, nobody's running errands. Nobody's getting their heroin. Going, oh, I got my heroin. I love heroin so much. It's my favorite thing to do in the morning or the evening time, even in the afternoon. I love. I forgot. I have to return Wedding Crashers. Unbelievable. You know, I do admire, though, the junkie's sense of balance. It's phenomenal. It's almost superhuman. I don't know what the chemical component in heroin is that makes you imbue you with super balance, but I've seen these guys in the craziest positions I can't even imitate now sober. I can't. I mean, you know, you just see them, like, with this crazy, like, hanging out for half an hour. I can't, you know, and like Chinese acrobats are walking by crying, like, someday I'll, you know. It's amazing. I don't know how they do it. And I've never seen a junkie take a knee. Not once. Not ever. Not once have I ever seen him take a knee. I don't know what it is. I think it's some secret source of shame in the junkie community. If you get caught, you know, touching the ground, then you have to go do your heroin over by the big tree by yourself for 2 weeks, you know, but never. I think in the junkie's mind, that's their idea of maintain, you know. Don't want anybody to know you're high. You know. They're high and they're just floating through a field of Gene Wilder's hair, catching butterflies.
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15: I'm not in great shape. I know I'm not in great shape. But the other day I saw a security guard who was 400 pounds. And at that point, you're not a security guard. You're a witness at that point. Are you? Freeze! Suspect walking away slowly westbound. Please send pizza and rollerblades. Like, what the fuck? Mamie got me wondering what Christianity would have been like if Jesus had been 400 pounds. First of all, if Jesus had been obese, the Last Supper would have been buffet. Let's not kid ourselves. Jesus, who ate all the sweet and sour pork?
16: Oh, sorry, but my dad paid for it.
15: He would have turned water into Mountain Dew. That would have been delicious, right? That would explain if Jesus had been really fat. That would finally explain why we leave chocolate around at Easter, right? It's Jesus bait. It's to trick him into coming back. It's like,
17: well, you good little boy, leave the chocolate around and wait for big fat Jesus. Well, you good boy, if you don't leave the chocolate, big fat Jesus won't come back around midnight, bring candy for you. Yes, Mama, you good boy, left my chocolate around and wait for big fat Jesus to come back and bring candy for me. All right, around about midnight, big fat.
15: Sure enough, around about midnight, big fat Jesus shows up looking for chocolate. All right. Where is the chocolate? But it's Jesus, get the nets. Like, hey, big fat Jesus, how come you never do a sermon from the top of the mound anymore, big fat Jesus? How come you never speak from the top of the mound? It's kind of far. I don't know. Maybe about a dirt bike or something. And come on. Tell me Christ on a dirt bike wouldn't be the coolest Messiah ever. You'd never get away with anything. A couple kids hide behind some sand dunes. Let's do some sinning. Yeah, who's going to find out about it? Yeah, no one's going to stop us. Dirt bike, Jesus! Yeah, kids, I'm dirt bike Jesus. Honor thy mother and father and feather the clutch. I'm out of here, kiddos. What would Jesus do? Motocross. Tries to make a getaway. Judas, cut my brake line. Crap.
31: I Heart Comedy.
18: Trying to eat healthy lately, trying to eat fruits and vegetables, it's tough, right? Toughest thing, you buy the healthier food, you go to store it, what happens? This isn't TV, I can see you. You're looking at me like, let's see what else is on. It's fine, it goes bad is what I'm looking for. It goes bad very quickly. Here's the thing, I'm used to eating junk food. Junk food lasts forever. It's invincible. You can take a bite out of a Slim Jim and just put it on the counter. Go to college. Get a degree, fall in love, come back 4 years later, that Slim Jim will be just as good, if not better, than when you left it. You ever try and keep lettuce? 7 hours. The expiration date should be in minutes. Like best to feed before, realistically, noon. Bananas, that's a joy, right? Why is there a 45-minute window of edibility? On banana. It's an inconvenience to even buy them. I find myself working my own schedule around. Because they just turn so first on your counter, they're still green and tart. You always try to sneak a bite too early like an idiot. You're like, ah! Why does this taste like yard work? You leave them for 2 seconds, you go get the phone. Oh, you get their time. They've liquefied. Falling apart, I have this stupid little hook, I hang my bananas. It's just this half-living banana life support. It's the only fruit that I feel need to just crucify in my kitchen, like I'm not worthy to be eaten, but only say the word and I shall be peeled. There are some Catholic people here, nice, Max. You guys Catholic? I'm Catholic, it's a beautiful religion, right? Catholic Mass, so beautiful, the ceremony, except the one part of the Catholic Mass where for just a second it turns into a cult. Right when the priest is like, hey guys, what do you say we give him thanks and praise? And then we all go, it is right to give him thanks and praise. Is that not the creepiest moment? Aren't you always like, what church did I walk into? We say it is for some reason. No one talks like that. It is. That makes everything sound creepy. Like, hey man, did you do that thing? Yeah, it's done. Versus, hey man, did you do that thing? It is done.
4: I gotta be honest with you folks, I get pissed off when Chick-fil-A is closed on Sunday. I would punch a baby in the face for a Chick-fil-A on Sunday. Your kid may be cute, but if I want nuggets, he's going down. So I'm single. Met nobody? Perfect. All the women are like, you look like Billy Joel's mugshot. I appreciate that. It's actually a cool business. To be a single guy, being a comic is a really cool job. Because you meet a lot of women in this business. Apparently not so much tonight in Indianapolis, but... I was in Lexington, Kentucky. After the show, this woman invites me back to her apartment, and I'm in, right? Let's go. Walk into her apartment. She has birds everywhere. Like, some are in cages, but a lot of them are, you know, loose, flying around. It's kind of creepy. I've done creepy before. I'm still in, right? I'm 40 years old. I can't handle a missed opportunity at this point. So I walk in, I sit down on the couch, she lights some candles, setting the mood. She knows what she's doing, right? Birds everywhere. She turns on some music, probably the Eagles. I'm glad you guys laughed at that. Because last night they didn't. Apparently I had to say Counting Crows for that group. Someone from the fan club's here, that's nice. That's gotta be a lonely job. A Counting Crows fan club. It's probably the lead singer. So anyway, she lights these candles, sets this music. It's going great. We sit down on the couch. We start making out. 10-15 minutes into it, she stops and she goes, "Hey, before this gets weird." I'm like, "Before it gets weird? Birds everywhere in your house. One was on my shoulder for like 5 minutes." Like, I don't know if she had a pirate fetish. She goes, "I just want to tell you something so you find out from me and it's not such a shock." And I'm thinking, oh, right? It's a dude. That's what I'm thinking, right? But then I'm thinking, I'm in Lexington. I don't know anyone here. I'm still in, right? I'm in show business. Let's do it. Hook it up. I can blog about this. She goes, "I just want to tell you. I don't want you to be shocked when you find this out. So I want to tell you that I shaved my genitalia." It's like, well, help me out. Which one of those is a genitalia? Because they both look like parrots to me.
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19: Not my favorite war either, the Second World War. You know. Well, if you're asking, the Falklands. People say it was a conflict, it was a war. And it was it's my favorite war because it was a range war. What that means is that the Argy guns could fire 9 kilometers. And our guns could fire 17. So we just parked our boats about 10 kilometers. And they were falling into the sea. It's the war equivalent of holding a midget at arm's length. What's it called?
20: Malvinas.
19: Crap. What's it called? That's why the Falklands is my favorite war. A little midget fellow. Vietnam, best soundtrack. Definitely. First World War was good. You know, they say it was a great war. It wasn't great. It was good. It wasn't great. For me, the great has got to be perfect. It wasn't perfect. I like the bayonets and the mustard gas. And then the poetry. That sort of brought... Do you know what I mean? Brings a war down for me, poetry. Ooh, it's the only time poetry isn't bent. But even so, let's keep it out of war. Do you know what I mean? There's one poem that everyone goes on about because it's very poignant because the soldier died... writing it, and I suppose it is quite poignant. It's called We Are the Dead. It goes, "We are the dead, once we lived, felt the sun in our face, loved and were loved, and now we lie in Flanders fields." Be honest, if you've had a gun in your hand instead of a pen, mate.
20: What are you doing?
19: I did a lot of research on the internet for this lecture, and it is the greatest resource in the world, but it's sort of clogged up with people doing homemade websites about themselves. That's it. It's stuff like, "My name is Rupert. This is my cat. Thanks very much. Here are my favorite Cure songs in order." I don't give a... And there's trivia websites where people sort of go on there and add to them something they have to share with the world, like they think we care. And they credit themselves. Like, they must wake up in a cold sweat and go, "Oh, I must tell the world this. And this is a real one. The peanut is not a nut. It is a legume. Phew. I want to share with you some of my favorite ones. This is from Deb and Jen's World of Trivia. It's a real website that everyone goes on to. And page 3 of 84. My favorite, the animal facts, of course. Now, some of these are true. Some of them are a little bit embellished. Some I'm not sure about. But always think of the person who's telling us this. Why is telling the world this? What is his motivation? What's he thinking? Right, okay. There we go. You can lead a cow upstairs, but not down. That's true, by the way. It's the way their joints don't oppose. So a cow will go upstairs, but it won't go... Think of the poor bastard who found that out the hard way. But they... Come on, Daisy, down you go. Oh, I can't go downstairs. My joints... I don't care about your joints. My wife's coming home in 5 minutes. Get down the stairs.
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1: Biking has been good for me. It helped me lose a little bit of weight, which is nice because I was getting real tired. I had originally gained the weight because I was working in food service. And as you can imagine, a lot of times I was serving food straight to my face. So it's gaining a little weight. I had originally taken the job, why all women take jobs in food service, for the sexual harassment. And that worked out great. After about a year, I was dating my boss. And I think it was around Christmas time that he announced my boss, my boyfriend, my boss. He announced that we were having a weight loss challenge, which sounds illegal. So I quit. And I remember walking home that day, probably like halfway done with the 40 that I was drinking. And I was like, you know what? I deserve a treat, you know? So I walked myself over to CVS for dinner. I love sweets, like chocolate, cookies, candy. People call me Sweet Beth. That's just one little thing about me. One person calls me that, so... It was me. I just did it. When you check out at a CVS, there's like tons of lady mags up front of the checkout. It's an abbreviation for lady magazines. And no matter what time of year it is, they'll always say something like, "Get your bod bikini ready," in that voice. And I just slid those Hostess cupcakes right over the counter. And I was like, I think I can settle for being tankini with some ruffles. Ready. I think you can rock that. Anybody here an extra care card member? Are we? There are three. There's three of us. It's more exclusive than I would have ever imagined. And that makes me even happier to be in it. When we three swipe our little red cards at CVS, millions of coupons print out. And there's like always one in there that says something like $1 off, your next $1,000 purchase expires tomorrow.
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21: But let me ask you, okay, by a show of hands, guys, how many of you, your woman tells wonderful stories? The guy holding his woman and she's cold? Okay, go ahead. No, okay. No. Yeah, great stories. Look, well, let's see that hand held high, bro. Told you. And he's looking at this white couple, right? What's your name? Dave, what's your name? Hi, this is truth. When you call Dave from another room, Dave? Immediately, he goes, ugh. What does she want now? Dave, you want to hear what happened to me today? He'd be like, oh. I make my girl tell me the end of a story first. Before I invest any more time into listening to the rest of it. You wanna hear what happened to me today? No, what happened? Somebody got shot. All right, go ahead. Try to tell the story.

0: and words. You know the seven, don't you, that you can't say on television? Huh? Those are the heavy seven. Those are the ones that'll infect your soul, curve your spine, and keep the country from winning the war. Those are the seven you can never say on television under any circumstances. You just cannot say them ever, ever, ever, not even clinically. You cannot weave them in on the panel with Doc and Ed and Johnny. I mean, it's just impossible. Forget those seven. They're out. But there are some two-way words, those double-meaning words. Remember the ones you giggled at in sixth grade? And the cock crowed three times.
1: Say the cock crowed three times. Hey, it's in the Bible.
0: There are some two-way words, like it's okay for Kurt Gowdy to say, Roberto Clemente has two balls on him. But he can't say, I think he hurt his balls on that play, Tony, don't you? He's holding them. He must have hurt them, by God. And the other two-way word that goes with that one is it's okay if it happens to your finger. Yes, you can prick your finger, but don't finger your prick. No, no.
2: Here's a terrible reaction to hearing somebody kill themselves. All right? Terrible reaction to hearing somebody kill themselves. And I'm going to play two people in this joke, and I hope you have a chance to follow along. I do very good character work. Say, Morgan. Yeah? Did you hear Bill killed himself? Oh, wow. And I thought I hated him. That has been a terrible reaction to hearing somebody kill themselves. I give money to Planned Parenthood. That's my my donation thing that I do. I understand that that's not everybody's thing. I get it. Abortions are not for everybody. They're like children in that way. Yeah, but I give them money. I'll tell you why. Because I'm not too bright, and I don't know how to do things on my own, so I give money to people who I think are smarter than me and say, you do something with that, because I'm not politically minded. I'm not smart in that way. I have a lot of ideas and opinions, but they're like, my opinions are basically, I would say they're like a, hey, the Bachman lady, she seems like a real whore. Like, that's it. Like, that's my opinion, and that's where it ends. And then I have a friend who's like, well, what about the legislature passed in 2007 by the blah, blah, blah? And I'm like, okay, you win. I'm hungry. Like, I don't care. I don't want to debate. So I gave money to Planned Parenthood because a lady was standing outside the grocery store one day and I was going to get groceries, right? And she said, you want to give me money? And I said, yeah, I do. Because she had the t-shirt and everything. And I was like, let's do this, right? So I gave her my credit card information because what they do is they take money out of your credit card every month. Here's the big problem. I don't know if anyone here knows the big head honcho of Planned Parenthood, whoever that is, but they don't write the word donation anywhere on your credit card statement, so it just looks like I spend money there every month. Like I'm a regular at Planned Parenthood, one of those like fast track, like first class carpets where I'm just like, yeah, later guys, later suckers. How come she gets to go ahead of me? She's a regular.
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5: I want to be public about something that I haven't really shared a lot. And I'm nervous about it because it's awkward and it's something that I used to do when I was in high school and it's very embarrassing. But I feel a lot of support, and so I want to get it out. When I was in high school, I was

0: a juggler. Oh my God, I said it. Oh, it feels so good to say it out loud. Juggling. I was a juggler. I carried a prop bag everywhere I went because I couldn't do sports. And so in my head, I was like, oh, ladies will see my hand-to-hand dexterity and they will want these hands inside them. First of all, flawed. You're juggling balls. That's the first thing. Secondly, it does not work that way at all. All my friends and I, we wanted to be like crazy circus people, right? So I was a juggler. I had another friend who was a mime. Another guy rode a unicycle. Had another friend who wanted to be a circus midget. His words, not mine. I don't think midget is a friendly word. I don't support its use. I call them sliders, but whatever you want. If there was a high school party that was in danger of being too much fun, here we'd come, this ragtag group of Renaissance Fair kids, to liven up the party. Whee! Is someone twisting balloon animals? No, all the ovaries are drying up in the room. Fantastic. What other outmoded forms of entertainment can we rock ladies into a sex froth with? Why, I've hammer-tuned my Alpenhorn. Here's all the wax cylinders from the latest Slappy Danvers songs. Sarsaparilla and the Summertime.
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2: And by the way, where were all these people screaming about privacy invasion when Tiger Woods' personal life was coming apart? I don't remember one civil libertarian or one civil libertarian group sticking up for this guy's right to have privacy in his humiliating personal life falling apart. And look, I'm not gonna lie, I enjoyed reading Tiger's text messages as much as anybody. They were fantastic. But I don't mind enjoying that because I don't pretend that I'm any better than him. And I'm a much better dirty texter than that idiot was. He just wasn't very good at it, because you know what I mean? He would just kind of copy and write things he heard in porno. It was really awful. Like, but they, by the way, they didn't even show what the girl said. They would only show you what Tiger said. Dirty text messages, even in context, are very damaging. But out of context, they look really, really bad. And he sent her one, he goes, I want to choke you and slap you in the face. That looks bad. Especially with no context. You don't know what the girl said to inspire that. It could have been anything. I'm gonna commit genocide. Oh, I'm gonna choke you and slap you in the face. Or maybe it wasn't even Tiger. Maybe he put his phone down at a party and Ben Roethlisberger picked it up. But I have to, it's okay to enjoy that stuff as long as we stick up for people when they're thrown under the bus for behaving like we do. Because again, it was really funny to watch such a nice looking guy be so completely filthy. And I am a pervert for real. I don't remember a whole lot of privacy advocates standing up for Mel Gibson's right to fall apart in his personal life in private. Where were all the advocates when his voicemails and these conversations were played on Entertainment Tonight and all over the 6 o'clock news? Not one person said, this is disgusting. We shouldn't watch this. And boy, did I love listening to those. I have them on a loop in my iPod.
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3: Bringing you today's really great Tea Time movie. We got a great one for you this afternoon, friends. Today's classic, Dame Mae, Whitty, Jose Iturbe, Leo Carrillo, and Sabu in Mr. Moto Sucks an Egg. Here it is. How about that, friends? What a great flick, huh? We'll be back to our feature, Reginald Denny, Michael Rennie, Sonia Henny, Jack Benny, and Rex the Wonder Horse and Tonto Sits on a Pine Cone in just a few moments. But first, friends, let me ask you this out there in television, Dan. You love good music, good art, the finer things in life? Well, Culture City. Culture City, that's right. The famous Record and Arts Center in downtown West Los Angeles off Figueroa is ready to lay a little class on all you... Lay a little class on all you Timmies who watch wrestling in your undershirts. Listen to this, friends. How many of you recognize this age-old favorite from the classical repertoire? Listen. You're right, friends. That was Jan Pierce. Singing the part of Fettuccine in Rossini's immortal opera, The Girl with a Golden Linguine. Yes, you get that, friends, and 399 other brief selections in the world's favorite music on one long-playing record. And if you order in the next 30 seconds, friends, you'll get a world-famous artistic painting painted by an actual artist with a beard to hang in your culture room. How about this? To get your culture kit, just call Culture City at these numbers in Fresno, Tarzano, and San Luis Obispo. 555-778-1347-1347-543-0021. If you're calling from Rome, dial LXD-IX-IX. And now, friends, back to our movies. Spanky McFarlane, Al McKruger, Ogus San Juan, Eric von Straheim, and Fuzzy Knight in I Was in Heat for an Artichoke. Goodbye out there, friends.
5: Yeah. Have you ever accidentally grabbed a belt? That is the dumbest move you can make. I don't care how bad it hurt. Don't you be like, you will add another 20 minutes to the beating for grabbing the belt. And the only reason you grabbed the belt was to save your life. Your hand said, I can't let you take this no more. I got to save you right now. And for a split second, you lose your mind. It's like, did you grab a belt? Are you hanging on to this belt? Let go of the belt. We used to devise escape routes on my father. We used to get together like an army. Okay, when he's chasing you. Okay, when he's chasing you, see, he's big. Go down the steps and he'll bounce off the walls. You just slide down. Don't even hit the steps, just slide. Go through the kitchen, that little wall there, it'll take him out. Well, I never ever really tried it, but one time my father was just mad. One of them times, like, this it! That's the last beating! I was like, I got to try the escape route. I set him up. I went up the steps. He, bap, bap, bap, bap. Don't you run for me. Like, oh yeah, I'll come right back. That's the dumbest move. You run? Are you running for me? Yes! I'm running them ugly shoes you bought me. You standing over there in freedom.
6: Come in. Come here.
5: You want to beat me? You come over here. Wear yourself out some before you get here. My dad took off after me. My adrenaline took over my body. I saw my little short life go between my eyes. I saw myself being born and all that stuff. I jumped on them steps. And I heard my dad. I said, oh, he did hit the wall. That did work. I flew around the kitchen. All of a sudden I heard. I said, he trying to fool me. He ain't hurt. After a while, I went back. My dad was laying on the floor with a knot on his forehead that was throbbing like this. I was like, he got to be dead. He got to be dead. My mother came down. Where? Oh, look, just pack your clothes up. Pack
6: your stuff. Don't come back.
5: Wait till you're 17. Lift some weights so you can beat him up.
6: Don't come back.
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7: But this is a song about swearing. 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The country was up in arms, the newspapers were flabbergasted that somebody had dared to swear on the telly. But I thought it was a good thing. What he did was open the floodgates to everybody, and they could have a wee swear every now and again. But as I say, you have to draw the line somewhere.

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25: 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You've come to the right place. 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
26: Getting old's a bitch, man.
27: My brain's starting to fall apart. I'm starting to do this thing where, you know, like when you want to say something, you know what you're going to say, and you pick the words out, and then you go to say the words, different words come out of your mouth. I'm in a restaurant the other day. I'm going to have a chicken sandwich. Chicken sandwich, not even a sentence, bro. Two words, chicken sandwich. Not only have I picked the words out, but my goodness, I've seen them in writing, so ostensibly I'm rehearsed. And the waitress comes over and says, "What would you like to have today, sir?" And with a great amount of confidence, I tell her that I would like to have a chicken situation. What am I talking about? I'm baffled, she's baffled, we're just staring at each other. I don't know. I mean, clearly she's heard of chicken, but she doesn't know about chicken situations. And then she's kind of cute and I'm embarrassed, so I sort of roll with it. Like, that's what I meant to say. Like, I'm doing some new style of ordering, and there it is right there. The word is ordering. And what scares me about that is that I feel that it is a precursor to becoming my father, who is a lovely, delightful, healthy 73-year-old man, but his brain is... calls me the other day. He goes, "Hey man, how's it going?" I go, "Oh, it's going pretty good." He says, "I just rented a DVD. I said, "Oh, what'd you get?" He goes, "Ah, damn it. That thing, he starts to describe it. Like I'm gonna know what it is. You know, as though there's only 9 DVDs. He starts describing it for me. Oh, that thing, you know, that thing you saw, that thing with the guy, where the hippies go to get their keychain. You know what I'm talking about?" "No, I don't." "Yes, you saw have the keychain, the key. The hippies go to get their key. I'm like, dude, are you talking about Lord of the Rings? Yes! Yes! Three damn DVDs to get that key. It's a ring, Dad!
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0: Bill Engvall.
1: I love my wife, but that honeydew thing is getting old. Here's the problem. Honey don't want to do them. And don't get me wrong. I'll do my part. I do my chores. But I like to do stuff with machines, you know. Mow the yard, lawnmower, leaf blow. She wants me to dust. Could that be any more emasculating? No. And it's a pointless job. You wipe something down, the dust goes in the air. It settles on something else. Make it fun. Let me put that rag on the end of a hand drill. I tell you what, I joke about it, but I'm going to tell you something, man. She runs that house. Good Lord. I know. And if you're a married guy, I ain't telling you nothing you don't already know. But if you're single and you're thinking about getting married, listen up. You ain't never gonna win the argument. Yeah. If guys were a sports team, we'd be Ofer. And that's why, ladies, all we got is this one word. Whatever. And it don't make us win the argument. We just feel better about losing. My wife hates that word. Oh, we start arguing and I'll go, whatever. And she's like, no, not whatever. And I go, yeah, you're going to win, whatever. I told my friend, I'm so tired of losing the argument. And he goes, well, next time she wants to argue, tell her you want to argue naked. Why would I do that? He goes, well, think about it. She's naked, you're naked. Argument's over. I'm like, I'm all for that. Yeah. So about 2 weeks ago, she starts getting on me about something. I said, hang on, sister. I said, if we're going to argue, let's do it naked. She goes, fine. She strips down naked, I get naked, and I'm like, hey. How you doing? And she's like, no, not how you doing. You want to argue naked? Come on, let's argue naked. I end up walking away naked. Whatever.
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0: Joan Rivers.
2: Lies to a pregnant woman. Yeah, you're walking around like, really, it's like, you know, it's klutzo time. And your underwear is, I didn't buy any new underwear because why invest in a loser, you know? I used to just cut the old stuff and I figured, you know, have the kid and then buy cutesy stuff. And God forbid a car would have run me over, they wouldn't have believed it in the ambulance. Look at this. Because you look like a mess when you're pregnant and people lie to you. She's never more beautiful. Sit her down. Bring her a couple of chairs. You know, look at her. She's glowing. Heartburn. You go to buy the dress, they put you in the tent with the book. And the sales lady says, no one will notice. All I know is I was on the beach for 2 minutes and four people tried to rent me as a cabana. They notice. Right? Remember those days? 7.5 months, your husband looks at you and mentally dresses you. You know how that makes you feel? The day before I had my baby, I was taking a shower. Peeping Tom looked in the window and pulled down the shade. The only ones that like you when you're pregnant are the Italian men, thank God. Because they go for anything. Thank God. I love them. If it walks, it talks, they figure, what the hell, give it a pinch. They are so great. She's 72 years old and no beauty. She's fat. The Italian men love her. They line up in front of her hotel in big groups and they gang pinch her. So, I figured someone will go for me, right? 9 months pregnant, nothing. I'm walking around Rome, sashaying around. finally, the last day, a guy pinched me, thank God. I get so emotional. I stopped, I spoke to him. I was so thrilled. I stopped, I talked with the man, I patted his dog, I bought a pencil. I was so thrilled. It was all that counts is looks, because men are shallow, shallow, shallow.
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3: My manager's got me a subscription to a women's magazine, so I get some tips on how to increase the foxification of this area right here. This area. And, you know, I figure out, you know, I only need one of those magazines because he got the same dang article every month. They always have three ways to shape up for summer. Number one, eat less. Number two, exercise more. Number three. What was I talking about? I am so hungry right now. Three ways to drive your man wild. Okay, number one, tell him you're dying. Seriously, it creates a sense of urgency. He's like, you want to go out Friday night? You're like, no, I got chemo. How about tonight? Okay, number two, you dress up as like a hooker, but like a really self-determined hooker with really nice clothes. Number three, have sex with him. Seriously, they love it.
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4: You know, Southern people don't like to argue, do we? You know, I don't like to argue. The minute I argue, I turn into Ashley Wilkes from Gone with the Wind. You know, they look at me and they go, you know, Jim, you know, you suck. Come here. I'm like, oh, my dear, why must you make me say things that will hurt you? Don't say those things. You'll hate me for hating it. And then you'll hate yourself for hating me. And I'll hate you for hating yourself. And my friends will hate me for hating you. And soon they'll hate each other for hating me. And soon the entire world will be filled with hate. And it'll be entirely your fault. Oh, you know what? Speaking of that, today I'm staying in a hotel right across from the Margaret Mitchell House where she wrote Gone with the Wind. And I was standing outside today. And so I said, well, why don't I go in and see what it is, you know? So I went in and the tour was $12. And so I paid for the tour. I was the only one on the tour. And so the little lady gave me the whole spiel about the building and how it was, you know, it burned down and they had to restore it and everything. And I thought, oh, well, cool. Then she took me in the little apartment where Margaret Mitchell wrote Gone with the Wind. And I saw the typewriter and I said, oh, wow, that's cool. That's the typewriter that she wrote Gone with the Wind on. And the woman said, no, that's a replica. And I said, well, where's the typewriter? And she said, well, it's at the library. I said, well, why don't you have the typewriter? And she said, they won't give it to us. And I said, well, this is cool furniture. She says, yes, well, this green couch was a gift from her grandmother. And I said, oh, so she must have sat on this. Well, no. No, this is a replica. This is all a replica, the furniture. And I said, well, is anything in here real? No. No, but this is what might have been in here. It's like going to the Metropolitan Museum and say, this is a painting that Picasso might have painted. You know, and I said, well, I saw the bathroom and I thought, well, surely this is the toilet. And I said, is this the original toilet? No. And then I said, oh, and then I said, how much money did she make from Gone with the Wind? I don't know. And I said, well, who would know? Bob outside would know. So I went to Bob and I said, Bob, how much money did Margaret Mitchell make from Gone with the Wind? And he said, I don't know. And I said, well, who does know? Her estate. Well, hasn't her estate told you? This is the museum. No, they don't want us to know. Welcome to Atlanta.
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0: Dennis Leary.
6: I love to smoke, and I love to eat red meat. I love to eat raw red meat. Nothing I like better than sucking down a hot steaming cheeseburger and a butt at the same time. I love to smoke, I love to eat red meat, and I only eat red meat that comes from cows who smoke, okay? special cows they grow in Virginia with voice boxes in their neck. I tried eating vegetarian. I feel like a wimp going into a restaurant. What do you want to eat, sir? Broccoli? Broccoli's a side dish, folks. Always was, always will be, okay? When they ask me what I want to say, what do you think I want? This is America. I want a bowl of raw red meat right now. Forget about that. Bring me a live cow over to the table. I'll carve off what I want and ride the rest. Dum-dum-dum-dum-dum-dum. I'm going to open my own place. Open my own restaurant and get away from you people. I'm going to open my own restaurant with two smoking sections, ultra and regular, okay? And we're not going to have any tables or any chairs or any nap, just a big wide open black space. And all we're going to serve is raw meat right on the bone. And only men are going to eat there, naked men, sitting around a big giant campfire. And no men's room means you mark your territory like a wolf. And if some guy has a heart attack from eating too much meat, we throw him in the fire. More meat for the other meat eaters. Ah! Red meat, white meat, blue meat, meat. Oh, you will eat it. Because not eating meat is a decision. Eating meat is an instinct. Yeah, and I know what it's about. I don't want to eat the meat because I love the animals. I love the animals. Hey, I love the animals too. I love my dog. He's so cute. My fluffy little dog. He's so cute. There's the problem. We only want to save the cute animals, don't we?
5: Yeah.
6: Why don't we just have animal auditions, line them up one by one, and interview them individually. What are you? I'm an otter. And what do you do? I swim around my back and do cute little human things with my hands. You're free to go. And what are you? I'm a cow. Get in the truck, okay, pal? But I'm an animal. You're a baseball glove. Get on that truck. I'm an animal. I have rights here. Here's your cousin. Get on the truck, pal. We kill the cows to make jackets out of them, and then we kill each other for the jackets we made out of the cow. You will eat the meat, folks, because this country was founded on two things, meat and war. You eat enough meat, you want to kill somebody. That's the way it works. That was the ultimate American dream for me during that Persian Gulf War. I was sitting in my living room naked with a can of Budweiser and a 3-inch steak watching the war live on TV. I ate so much meat during the war, by the time it was over, 3 weeks later, I was like, no, we need to keep fighting. Make a couple of stops on our way home from the Persian Gulf. First stop, Vietnam. Surprise those people, huh? Did you make a movie? Not this time, pal.
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7: We lost MJ. That's a little sad, and I don't know what people feel about that. You know, on a bus in Florida, these two guys didn't know each other. They started arguing about Michael Jackson's legacy. You know, one was like, "Great entertainer," and I was like, "You know, touch the kids." You know, "Great entertainer, touch the kids," right? "Great entertainer, touch the kids." It was going back and forth, and it got so heated they got into a fight. Yeah, and one guy pulled out a knife on the other guy. A knife. He's about to stab him over MJ's legacy. Pulled out a knife. Luckily, a third passenger pulled out a boombox and played Beat It. So that just kind of helped. And that was all true up until the very last part. I want you to know that. Now, I don't know what Michael Jackson's legacy should be. It's not my place. I don't know. I do know he gave us great music, you know. That's a fact. We, you know. Yeah, can't front on that. MJ's the best. But then there's this other thing. Doesn't seem so flattering. Just this. That may have went down. I don't know what to say about that. But I'll say this. This is all I got to say on this matter. Is this. If you had to get touched. Don't misunderstand me. I'm not saying that's a good thing. That's not what I'm saying. It's a very bad thing. I wouldn't wish it on my enemy. But if that was your fate. Everyone has a fate, right? Wouldn't you want it to be Michael Jackson? I mean, honestly. Not your sweaty uncle, not your fat eighth grade English teacher, no. The king of pop. Think about it. You will be the stud of the support group meeting. Think about that. Yeah, you'd be at the meeting like, "Hi, my name is Dwayne. And I was touched by Michael Jackson. What's up, y'all? I've been to Neverland, you know what I'm saying? Have you been? I don't think so. I've been." You'd be rubbing it in to the other guys in the meeting. You'd be like, "So Phil, let me make sure I heard you correctly, Phil. For you, it happened on a crate in the attic? A dusty attic. Wow, that's harsh, Phil. That's harsh. For me, it was on an alpaca rug. That's where everything went down. So soft. And he gave me a pony. So that's what my... That's what happened to my situation.
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1: I've heard Christians say that my God loves me unconditionally. No such thing as unconditional love. My mum always throws that one out there. My mum always goes, Jim, I love you no matter what. I love you unconditionally. And I always think to myself, what if I just got a rusty blade and started hacking into that obese woman's breast? And, like, would she still love me? She might. I'm not willing to test it, but I can tell you for sure. I can tell you for sure that God does not love you unconditionally. I have already given you a condition. If you don't put a small amount of water on a baby's forehead, it burns for eternity. That's the condition of a psychopath. Like, if God showed up at a party, he'd be the least welcome person in party history. Like, everyone would be having a good time, then someone would go, don't look up. And then they go back to their party, and obviously God's not getting enough attention. He pipes up again. Everybody, one last thing. I know you all said you love me, and that's really cool of you. I want you to do one more thing for me. Now, I want to point out that you won't burn if you don't do this, but go a long way not to burning if you get my drift. Right? It would be really great if you could all sing songs about me. And they're like, sorry, God? I made the world, just sing a song, what's the problem? And they're like, yeah, we can do this, can't we, gang? Let's sing some songs for God. And they start singing some gospel music. Then halfway through this song, God starts to turn. Everyone stops singing. Who's the guy in the pink shirt who's enjoying singing? Oh, that's Brian and his boyfriend. They're like, God, it's probably best you just leave this party. You're all gonna burn, all you. And he goes outside and he's trying to calm himself down. I couldn't be clearer about this. It's in my book. Everyone's got the book. No one read the book. Everyone's got the book. I also hate people eating shrimp. I mentioned that 8 times in my book where I only mentioned twice that I hate homosexuals. But people seem to really enjoy eating shrimp, so I've forgotten about that rule. And everyone's like, I'm so happy to have him in my life. It's constant glow I have in my heart.
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0: Tom Papa.
5: It'd be good if you knew exactly when you were going to die. Then you could at least plan it out, you know? They should give you your death certificate and your birth certificate on the same day. Then that last year you could enjoy yourself. Yeah, good luck, Visa. Like, I'm paying that bill. Eat whatever you want. 12 o'clock, time for my mayonnaise smoothie. What's that about this whole living room set with no payment till next year? Oh, really? Write your own obituary, though. That's my advice. Do it now. Make it special. Don't leave it up to your family. That'd be creepy. You ever read a bad obituary? It's depressing. Old Herbie died today at 85. He really liked puzzles. Make it up. Tom died today at 85. He discovered Portugal and invented pineapple juice. Who's gonna check? And if they do, who's gonna call you out on it? This guy's a liar. Dude, he's dead. But that's the whole key to life. Find someone to love and drag them to the end with you. That's it. Don't make it more complicated than that. Just find someone to love and drag them to the end with you. That's it. And you want to make your relationship last? Lie. Lie all the time. Really, just lie. You're a man and a woman together. You don't want to do anything the other one wants to do. But don't be mean about it. Don't tell them that. Just lie. You want to shop for candles with me tonight? Sure. You want to hold up these drapes when I figure out the colors? Okay. We're here in the city. My wife wants to go see a musical. She knows I hate musicals. Do you want to go see The Drowsy Chaperone tonight? That'd be a fun date night, right? It sure would. I hate musicals, but luckily a friend of mine at the Comedy Cellar had given me a joint the night before, and I don't smoke weed anymore, but I'm like, who throws out a joint? Let me keep it in case of an emergency. I'm like the drowsy chaperone. I think we have an emergency. So I throw it in my pocket. I'm thinking, maybe I won't need it, you know? But I get up there, and it's like all the posters are goofy. They're like, na-na-na-na, wa-na-na-na. It's gonna suck. So she goes and sits down. I sneak into the men's room. This is totally irresponsible. A grown man. I lock myself in the stall. I smoke the whole thing. Marijuana smoke. Illegal marijuana smoke. Just wafting out into a Broadway lobby. But you have to understand something. At the theater, I'm a white guy in a suit. The worst thing anything can happen to me is some guy approaches, "Sir, do you smell that?" All I have to say, "Outrageous." Go to see. Where's the snack bar? I need some Sour Patch Kids.
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14: I ran out of money and I had to stay at a friend's basement, and that was really rough. This is my routine every night. I had to lift a metal grate with my two hands, walk down a staircase holding a lantern, and push cobwebs out of my face. So every night I went to bed, I felt like a Republican senator feeding his gay son. I do want you guys to know that I'm not homophobic, although I do look at homophobia the same way that I look at skydiving. I would never do it myself, but everybody who does looks like they're having a great time. I'm very liberal. I was raised liberal. My mom used to buy free-range chickens, you know, the chickens that get to run around the coop, and I'd be over there for dinner and I'd just be like, "Oh, Mom, you could really taste the hope of escape in every delicious bite." But I will say this, when the Republicans are scouring the volcanoes to pull out their next nominee, I think they should go with Batman, because in my mind, Batman is the ultimate Republican superhero, right? He's just a rich guy who uses all of his money to beat the homeless and mentally ill. Look at his villains, the guy in the purple coat who asks you how he got his scars, the woman who's way too into cats, and the guy with half a burned face who holds on to the only piece of change anyone ever gave him. Because it makes his choices for him. I just want to see a deleted scene from The Dark Knight where Batman holds Joker over a ledge and he's like, "They say you're the worst villain in Gotham. But I think the worst villain is the idea that a public option should exist." And then they just argue about healthcare for an hour. And Batman's like, "I'm gonna give this city the coverage it needs and not the coverage it deserves." Well, more of you got that than have healthcare.
25: I Heart Comedy.
15: Thank you so much for coming out. I know it's really cold outside and you all didn't have to do that. You could have stayed at home and, you know, watched television or something. I'm sure there are crime scenes that need investigating. Or, housewives that need to keep it real or anything. So I appreciate you all coming out. And it is really cold and you all came out and chose to see me. Like, you all could have gone to a Broadway show. You could have gone to see Spider-Man. Here, I'm a comic book fan. I like comic books. I really wanted to write my own comic book one day. I was going to call it Spider-Man. Now, before you call Marvel's lawyers, my comic book was not about a man who gets powers after being bitten by a radioactive spider, but it was about a spider who gets bitten by a radioactive man. So he doesn't really have any powers, per se. He just kind of sits on the couch, plays Xbox, complains about how he's overqualified for the job he's got, and just tries to stay one step ahead of his arch nemesis, Black Spider-Man, who's just an exterminator named Tyrone. But no, thank you all so much for coming out. I appreciate it. Also because, no offense, but this show is not for you all. Like, this, you guys were impatient and you came to see me tonight, but I'm actually doing this for television. There are cameras around and this is for TV. Like, this is for these people. Like, hey, you guys good? How you doing? You on the couch? Yeah, look at you. What are you eating? That looks good. You know what? Get cozy. Take your pants off. You can do it. Yeah. Not like these idiots. They were impatient. I don't even know who they are. They're just a bunch of meat-filled skin bags I found. You know what? I'll see you later. I'll see you at home. I'm sorry. I didn't mean that. I just had to say that for TV's benefit. You all aren't meat-filled skin bags. You're all lovely people. But I had to say it for TV. Because I love TV. TV, I'm biased because TV pays my rent. And TV is the best roommate you could ever have. It is. TV never leaves dishes in the sink. With TV, when you come home, TV's never bugging you with stories about how Peggy in accounting's an ass because she wouldn't take your time card after 5. Come home and TV's just like, oh man, you'll never believe what's happening in Afghanistan. That sounds depressing, TV. You're right. You want to watch two ladies make out? Yes, I do. Yes. Thank you, TV. Don't worry about your half of the rent.
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11: Trevor Noah.
16: You do realize the imperial system is so inefficient that even American drug dealers have switched over to metric. Even drug dealers got to the point where they said, we need some order, we're going with metric. And I honestly thought this was an anomaly. I thought, you know what, this is just one of those things, it's a coincidence, but it's not. Americans do not care about abbreviation nor the English language. They don't give a damn. I learned this in the small things. Like for instance, when I was in Tennessee, I stumbled on an organization known as the Ku Klux Klan. You heard of them? Worst magic show ever. Guy gave me a pamphlet. He was like, come and see the Grand Wizard. Grand Wizard! The Grand Wizard! Didn't do one trick! Not even one trick. I mean, I noticed a few black people disappear, but I mean, that's not magic. No, that's just Reaganomics. I wasn't impressed by that. Like, where's the magic? I sat there forever. These guys running around in their sheets. Yeah! The KKK, as they're affectionately known. Has nobody bothered to tell them ever that you do not spell Klan with a K? Nobody stopped. Even in America, Klan is spelt with a C. The Ku Klux Klan, they're the KKC, not the KKK. You realize that? Ku Klux Klan. C. In fact, the name is wrong. The whole thing, the Ku Klux parts of it. That's just horrible because they got that, as you know, from ancient Greece. It was Kuklos Alpheon, meaning a circle of brothers. And that's how they got their name. They call themselves a Greek circle of brothers, which is wrong for two reasons. One, if your sole purpose as an organization is to hate black people, don't you find it strange that you've now named yourself the circle of brothers? And secondly, do they realize that in ancient Greece, circles of brothers were doing very different things with one another? Very loving, very, you know, yeah. If they were really a Greek circle, the sheets would be a bit higher up, you know, just more of a, yeah, it'd be one more hole. They're not a,
25: continuous stand-up. 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
11: I got into a conversation at the same Tokyo airport with a young lady, and she was trying to convince me that reincarnation was real. I do not believe in reincarnation, and I believe her argument made no sense. She basically said this: Keith, haven't you ever had deja vu? Yes, of course I have, but here's the thing. I don't ever get deja vu in places like Stonehenge or Gettysburg. I get it like an aisle 6 at Walgreens. I believe that tells me nothing. I'm never gonna say this in my life: hey, this Dunkin' Donuts looks familiar. I bet I was a Viking. I love traveling, but I hate traveling with a cell phone. That is a pain. It is. I'll say this: I love traveling when I'm talking to people on the road, if I can kill some time. But talking to my brother recently, the signal was fading, so his voice was breaking up. He decided to solve the problem by simply talking louder. So anyway, Keith... Paul, you're breaking up. I gotta call you back. That is clear as a bell. I don't know what you did. That sounds like $1 million now. To me, nothing's funnier than hearing somebody lose their cell phone signal at the worst possible time, like when they call into a radio station to win a big prize. For $20,000, what's the phrase that pays? 107. What was that, sir? That is not the phrase that pays.
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17: 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And I think the saddest commercial out there has to be the SPCA Sarah McLachlan ad. Seen it? Can I tell you a secret about this commercial? It knows when you're alone. Do you ever notice it only comes on when you're by yourself, maybe you're drunk, you're vulnerable, right? And what's crazy is at first, yes, you are sad for the animals, but the longer you watch it, the

0: I'm going to tell you. You put Kitty in the car. You drive him to a neighborhood he doesn't know. You let him out of the car. Don't worry. The SPCA will find that cat. I don't know if you've noticed, they're in the business of secondhand cattery. They find the cat, they clean him off, they update his resume. He gets a job managing like a Chipotle. He's fine, all right?
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3: Once a week, Father Russell would come in for heavy mystery time. And you'd save all your weird questions for Father Russell. In fact, you'd make up strange questions. You'd take a whole week thinking up trick questions to Father Russell.
4: Hey, Father! Hey, if God is all-powerful, can he make a rock so big that he himself can't lift it? We got him now!
3: Or else you'd take a very simple sin and surround it with the most bizarre circumstances you could imagine to try to, you know, relieve the guilt in the sin. It would usually end up with the statement,
4: would that then be a sin then, Father?
3: It was like here, this is an example. There was one sin, not receiving communion during Easter time. You had to perform your Easter duty. You had to receive once between Ash Wednesday and Pentecost Sunday. And if you didn't do it, it was a mortal sin. Providing, of course, you had said to yourself, hey, I'm not going to do it this year. And there weren't many mortal sins on that, but a lot of guys went to venial city on Easter duty. And so you would ask the priest, you know, you'd put,
4: hey, Father, hey,
3: Remember guys would leave their hand up after they got called on, right? And the priest would say, what are you, the Statue of Liberty done?
4: Oh, sorry, Father. Oh. Anyways, Father, hey, suppose that you didn't make your Easter duty, and it's Pentecost Sunday, the last day, and you're on a ship at sea, and the chaplain goes into a coma. But you wanted to receive. And then it's Monday, too late. But then you cross the international dateline.
5: I recently became an uncle. And yes, it's a lot of work. And my sister, she wanted to talk to me backstage, like, God, yeah, it's funny. Yeah, you're a funny guy, Art. Don't you want to know the joy of what it means to create something, to create something that's part of you, and to say, this precious little one came from me. I created this precious little one right here.
6: Actually, I mean, I already kind of do that a couple times a day. I mean, it's not precious, and it's certainly not always a little one, and it's definitely not very fun, because I eat a lot of peanuts, and I eat them really fast, and I don't think I'm chewing well enough. I know, it's horrible. And that joke, I call that joke the Great Divider. Because it's not always like this, but a lot of times it's the fellas that are left. Because guys, they like poo jokes. And a lot of guys here, they wouldn't mind if I did an hour of solid poo jokes. All right. Or, you know, maybe, you know, throw in a few diarrhea jokes in between the solid poo jokes. Boom, there's another one right there. But the ladies, and there's so many classy ladies here tonight. Again, it's a generalization, but sometimes I get a vibe, like, from you, I felt like you were looking up, going, you know, Arj, you're better than that, and you need to grow up right now. And it was nice the way you said it, or the way you thought it was very nice, and I appreciate your sentiment, but I'm not worried about growing up, and I think that's the misunderstanding, is I really don't have any intention to grow up any more than I need to do this job, and I don't think that's very much, thank you. I feel pretty good about how I am, and I mean, how old are you? 22, okay. Okay, so why? Exactly. Why is it that when you're our age, roughly, and you play video games, people automatically assume that you're not well-read?